0: problem, so that we're hoping that by highlighting it and all working together as a collective, that we can get mobilise the National Roads Transport Authority and Galway City Council to put in these provisions to try and get people to slow down on our roads.
1: We had a piece earlier on, Lisa, where the changing demographic of urban areas in particular, where you're getting a lot more residents now in areas that might have been commercial premises going back 20 years ago as well. So is that something that, that you could make a case to the City Council to say there's an awful lot more people living here now than there would have been heretofore?
0: Yeah, definitely. And we also have an ageing population as well back the west, because it would have been predominantly residential and commercial together. People would have had little shops in the front of their houses, obviously, say from the 1950s on. And now we have a nice mix of commercial and business together. But I have a lot of elderly neighbours down there as well too. And really as well too, it's for their safety. You know, safety crossing the road. Things take a lot more time as you get older, and you don't want someone older feeling rushed crossing the road and the next thing someone come around a corner and then been knocked down. I mean, that's the worst case scenario. So I feel that our streets in Galway as well too are really quite narrow. We're a medieval city and we're not just not used to this volume of traffic and cars and speed. So I do feel that if Galway City Council could step in on this, and they've supported this campaign with us initially, this communications campaign, to try and get people more aware of it, because we're hoping that might help. But we'd really love them to step in as well too in an infrastructural way to have some real traffic calming measures on the roads down there.
1: Look, there's nothing like the sight of a guard as well to slow people down. Have you had any response from a guard this year, Conor?
0: Yeah, we really do, actually. In fairness, Ollie, the community guard walkabouts through the west are very, very good. We've seen an increase, because what we have done is we have open communication with them as well too. We have a community guard, Joe, down there, and he mobilises everyone as well too. So we have seen an increase in community guard walkmen through in the area, and it really helps for loads of different reasons, not just traffic calming.
1: I mean, we've talked about, you know, socialising, we've talked about the businesses that are there as well, but it's a very busy area for schools as well.
0: Yeah, and that was what was so great as well too. We got the Claddagh National School to design some posters for us for this, and what they did was they're led out by Gary Thornton there. So good in the class as well too. They talk through the different impacts of what it feels like to be hit, whether you're hit at 30 miles an hour and 50 miles an hour. And on the day of the photo call we did, they were telling me all about this. They were like, Lisa, it's much better to be hit at 30 than 50, but they couldn't get over the difference of that would happen, you know, in terms of speed. So we all learned something as well as doing this out. We also have the jet. And then as well on Munster Avenue as well too, we have the Blue Teapot Theatre Company, and we have a lot of their clients that use the services of that area as well too. And we just want everyone to realise as well too that there's so much activity in this area, so many people going through Fotherbrook Park to go on to Father Griffin Road and then back to Munster Avenue as well too. And just like, there's just no need for speed in any place, but going around these tight corners as well too, you never know what's around it.
1: Of course, you're talking about the differential as well of, of the types of premises that are there. You know, you have dentists down there, don't you? And doctors and
0: we have it all, Ollie. Yeah,
1: You get back to, you know, a lot of older people would be using those specialists. So they're commuting on that same area as the young kids go to school.
0: Yeah, there is. There's a lot of medical services as well too, all up Sea Road as well too. So you've got like ears, teeth, sight, everything going on back here. And then we've a lot of like wellness kind of based industries as well too, like with Dr. Clare and acupuncture and all of those things. So there's a lot of people moving through the neighbourhood. And as I said, the streets are so narrow as well too, and we just want everyone to encourage everyone to just slow down when you're going through this neighbourhood, because you can imagine there's a lot of people with walkers, buggies, strollers and all of those things as well too. And it's just, you know, it doesn't get you anywhere speeding around the place.
1: Does it improve during the summer months when the schools are off, or conversely, does it create more space for cars to pick up speed? In other words, when it's more congested, obviously you can't do the speed.
0: Exactly, yeah. So the volume decreases, which obviously is lovely, because it's always lovely to have less cars on the road. But at certain points then, kind of in the evening time, it picks up that need for speed, because as you said, there's less cars on the road and then people just want to whiz around the place. So it's a difficult one, that one, to manage.
1: It's also a balancing act, because I'm sure some businesses don't want to be in a scenario whereby the word gets out that we don't want cars at all in the West End. You know, I suppose it's about managing the traffic that you do have and encouraging people to come into it as a safe space.
0: Yeah, definitely. And we certainly do. We're, like, as I said, it's all independently run businesses down there, and we love to see everybody coming down. But it's just that, it's just the kind of practicalities of it, isn't it, really? Just like, drive with care. There's no need for speed. And just be aware of your surroundings, and just please don't be on your mobile phone when you're driving your car.
1: You're a cyclist. We've talked about pedestrians and motorists, but they're the really important ones in the middle, where you're trying to encourage people around Galway City in particular to get on your bike. Have there been incidents in around the West End with cars and bikes? Because you mentioned, you were called a name by a driver as well, who thought that, you know, he or she owned the road. I don't know why, but I automatically assume the profile of the person that's doing this when they're driving a car, and I'm probably not wrong. But where does the cyclist come in all of this?
0: Cycling is such a tricky one in Galway. All people ever say to me is that I'm so brave to be cycling around the city. And I've been cycling a bike, I suppose, since I've been about 13. It's been my main mode of transport. So I have a lot more maybe confidence than I should on a bike and on the road. But definitely, I know that people encounter a lot of road rage from motorists as a cyclist. And look, this is a nationwide problem. We hear it across the board. There's always this kind of fine line between drivers and cyclists, and there's always a little bit of aggro between the two. But definitely, I mean, Galway is such a small city. I'd always love to see more people out cycling. And people will say, well, there isn't any cycle lanes. And I appreciate that fully as well, too. But I came over here today on my bike, and it took me 8 minutes from Henry Street to Sandy Road, and not a care in the world. So I just love that for the ease of it. But I do understand that people have a lot of reservations around it, for in terms of safety and, I suppose, how our roads are laid out. And again, they're not laid out for the safest of cycling.
1: Well, forgive me now, but 8 minutes might be a little bit of a push for me. I'd allow myself 18, but I am talking to Lisa Regan, the Vice Chair of the Galway West End Traders Association. And if you're wondering about that surname, Regan, yes, she's the daughter of the great horse. Can I ask you, how is Tony?
0: Horse is great. Still trying to get that handicap down.
1: I know Galway Golf Club. Like all of us, he was deeply upset over Paul Clancy's passing at the weekend. And indeed, Tony would have known John Coleman as well from that era where he was such a big part of Galway football in the mid-80s, when John would have played under his tenure there as well.
0: Yeah, absolutely. It was such a sad weekend. Just the loss of Paul is so immense. Such a gorgeous person, and I think the whole county just really felt it. And listening to all the stories online on radio interviews and everything of different people from all the different walks of life that he met, from his work, from the GAA, from his gorgeous family and Johanna speaking, I think everyone just got a clear picture of just what an amazing person he was, and just how sad it was. And it was a really, really sad weekend, and he really will be missed forever, Paul.
1: Lisa, thanks so much for popping into us, and the message is out there loud and clear. If you're driving in or on the West End, for the love of God, please slow down. We're coming back, and we're going to be talking to a couple of people from Kilconley, whose community have launched a Buy a Brick campaign. They want to build a new recreation centre.
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1: Welcome back into Galway Talks, 086 38 33 55 3, if you want to make contact with the programme this morning. It's Ollie Turner sitting in for John Morley on this Monday morning. Let's talk now to a Galway community who are inviting people at home and abroad to leave a lasting legacy by helping build a brand new recreation centre in Kilconley. The Kilconley Community Recreation Group have launched a Buy a Brick campaign to help fund the next phase of major community project at Fitz's Field. Following the successful delivery of new basketball and tennis courts, the group is now hoping local families, former residents and businesses will help to bring its new recreation centre to life. I've got James Graney, who's the chairperson of the Kilconley Community Recreation Group, and Orla Fitzpatrick, the PRO, are with me here in studio as well. Folks, great to have you with us here today as well. James, I'm going to start with you as the chairperson. You have the plans here in front of me as well. I suppose for anybody who's trying to get the geography of Kilconley in their head, that fabulous village on the Galway Mayo border. We'll talk about that in a minute, about the feelings back there over Mayo's win and Galway's defeat at the weekend. You're the Galway green and red anyway in Kilconley. But this is a very much a community. So when you talk about the Kilconley Community Recreation Group, you're covering a multitude of sporting and recreation groups in the county, in the town and the parish.
3: Yeah, definitely. And people that know Fitz's Field right in Kilconley village itself, we have a huge amount of facilities there already. We have, as you mentioned, basketball, tennis courts. We have Kilchamby United have two of their soccer pitches there. We have a lovely Astro area in it, and we then have a community pitch which is shared by soccer and football, but also used massively by the school. So like even last September, the schools had 170 kids back there from different schools around the area for competitions, or they had football competitions there recently as well. So there's walkways around there, lit walkways and all that for people that are, you know, of different abilities and different interests. So yeah, there's a huge amount of activity there already. And I guess the key piece that we've been missing is this recreation centre, try and bring it all together.
1: An actual building in the midst of all the facilities.
3: Exactly, because anybody that comes there, like we play, you know, a lot of different clubs, I have relations with several different clubs, just say it's amazing to see the facilities that are there, and they're wowed when they come to it, but they just, the one thing that's really missing is that recreation centre to bring it all together. So that's really this top priority now, is trying to drive towards getting that recreation centre in place and bring the, you know, bring the whole facility to the next level and really provide what's needed, you know, at this stage to make this, I suppose, really sustainable for the whole community.
1: Orla, oftentimes rural communities work in reverse. They'll get the funding, they'll build a centre, and then they'll start looking for ground to start doing pitches and facilities. But you're nearly the opposite. You've got loads of space there and massive facilities, but just no focus, no epicentre to be able to pull everybody together, tug them out and get them out then onto the various sporting fields and recreation facilities that you have. So in terms of putting this together then, what kind of a head start do you have in terms of putting the finance in place?
4: Well, in regards to the finances, we've received a lot of funding via the different sports capital grants, and James there would be leading that with other people in the committee. What we're trying to do now is to, I suppose, get the shortfall. So the shortfall is we're hoping to raise through this Buy a Brick here, and hoping that people will appreciate that the building that we're looking to put up and to finish. It's currently, a lot of it is up at the moment, Ollie, but as you know, the final touch. As we phase one up at the moment, but you know, not paid for. So now this is why the Buy a Brick is going to help us to get those funds there. We have a lot of help from local groups. Kilconnelly is known for, I suppose, the Crossroads Ceilidh going back the years, the tractor pulling and the Country Fest, and now it's the Wild West Music Fest, and also with that and the Kilconnelly Development Association, Castle Grove Woods. There's a lot of different groups there that are supporting this initiative. And I suppose what's really important is to show the community coming together and collaborating. We mentioned the two big clubs, of course, the soccer and the GA, LGFA, but we're looking really for more amenities to be developed in this, you know, rather large site. There's a great walking track there, and there's an outdoor gym. There's Small Wall there, which is precision training by a local entrepreneur. There are lots of new lighting and so on. So yeah, the finances are very, very important. We are at a shortfall. We need to make this Buy a Brick a success to actually finish off phase one and then move on to phase two and phase three of the building.
1: Like, you're a couple of years sitting on this 180 grand of a sports capital, James. So yeah. Are you going to have to raise as much, or what kind of number have you in mind to make this project get off the ground?
3: Well, I suppose, like, just as Orla mentioned there, right, so like we're currently aiming for phase one. So phase one is a full shell of the building plus two dressing rooms completed. And that's what we have to do in order to get that sports capital grant over the line. So with regards to that, you know, that's coming in around 300,000. So you're talking about, there's about 120,000 of a shortfall there. But we have, you know, we've got a bit of that covered, through some Wild West Music Fest fundraising that happened and support from the different clubs and stuff like that. But overall, to complete this building, you're talking about, it's about €500,000 investment.
1: I would think so.
3: Yeah, so we're looking around 80 to 100,000 is what we need in order to complete the building. And that's essentially the match funding as well for other grants. Like, we're engaged with Galway Rural Development Group. We're engaged with Galway County Council, with, say, Claire Conroy, Niamh Dolan there. We'll be looking again at Sports Capital, you know, for the next phase. Working with local representatives, we have great support from all the local representatives like yourselves, both at the county level but also at national level. So, you know, we have a huge amount of support, put a lot of effort into getting people involved, but we really do need to get that 80 to 100,000. If you think about, if we can get like a €500,000 building, about 80,000 to 100,000 now in investment. Like, it's a huge advantage to the community. So, and again, something that's really needed in Fitzafield and should benefit people for like generations to come. You know, this is not a short term, we just build it and it's gone. It's like, going, like, we're doing a traditional build, we didn't go down a modular route, we didn't go down containers. We looked at all these different options given, like we said, the shortfall in funding, but we decided like we'll go with the traditional build. So like when people invest in this, it's a long-term investment, but also we want to make sure that people get, you know, feel part of it. So that's another key thing of the buyer break. It's not just about we need the money. We also want people to look at that building and say, like, my family was part of building that. And we will have, you know, a memorable wall on the building itself as well, where everybody will have their names recognized for generations to come. So we'll be able to see, you know, whoever supported this funding campaign, their names will be up there. And, you know, we're getting interest from, as you said, it's not just people in the community now, but past people in the community. We have people like up in Belfast donation, we have Turles Pass, we have people that left Kilconnelly, the Glynns, you know, rang me last week, and Joe Glynn and George Glynn, those, and they, you know, they rang saying they wanted to buy a brick. Like, they've gone out to Kilconnelly for probably 60 years, 70 years, and so Joe will be able to tell me more when he comes down next month to pay for the brick, he said. But, you know, it's they want to get involved. And I have other people that moved over here from England and different parts, and they say, like, when we've been looking at what can we do to really kind of invest ourselves in the community and feel part of it long term. And again, they think buying this brick is like, oh, this is going to be brilliant, like a recreation centre there for the whole community. Like, what better way to have a legacy, you know, in our parish, in our community, and that next round to develop, and then having your name on the building for the, you know, generations to come, and something your family can be proud of, and we can be proud of ourselves. Whenever we go there, you can say, look, I helped make this happen. Yeah, I'm part of it.
1: And it's been an exciting time. I mean, the road being developed as well in Kilbannon is a big help as well in terms of people commuting from Kilconnelly to work. But Orla, talk to me about, I suppose, the changing face of Kilconnelly. A lot of rural communities are struggling now with numbers. So the school seems to be still thriving there in Kilconnelly, and you seem to have plenty of underage in those clubs.
4: Yeah, absolutely. For a small village in North Galway, Kilconnelly is very progressive, and I think that's a testament to the people who live there. They're volunteering in different events, volunteering in clubs, keeping the clubs going, showing that there's more construction and more development in the area. Like, we have the post office, we have a fantastic shop, cafe there, hair salon, and we have the play school, the school. Am I missing Anthony James? We've local, I suppose, you know, we've Tierney's Foxhall. We have, you know, there's lots and lots of different businesses within the, it's a small village. We've a great walkway back from the school back to Fitz's Field, and the school get, use it there for sports, use it for their blitzes and so on. And it's not just, I suppose, the children in Kilconnelly. You know, a lot of the children come from Toom out playing with soccer, from Milltown. Milltown don't have a soccer club, so they come to Kilconnelly. I know my own husband coaches a team there, and a lot of the kids are from Milltown. So it's great to see, you know, that this particular facility here will be of benefit to them. And, you know, we're trying to, I suppose, endorse and just keep saying it's not just going to be a sports field. We're hoping that we can progress it further. When the funds come in, we can make it, you know, the meeting room there into an area where different amenities can be facilitated, so for all ages. And, you know, we'd love to hear from people as well in the community that would be interested in setting up different types of...
1: Yeah, no, you're right. I mean, there's people there in Kilconnelly for years and years. I mean, my own Uncle Mick Kane, everybody would have known from the show band era as well. Music has been such a huge part of Kilconnelly people for ever.
4: Yeah.
1: I'm sure there's people involved in theatre as well that would love to have a space, James, if they had a place. And that kind of thing as well. Yeah. So this might open a few doors once you get this open.
3: Definitely, yeah. And that's what we're looking to do as well. As you said, like, look at the Kilconnelly, I suppose, GAA, LGFA Club and Kilchamby United are two of the main things that people will be associating with it now. And they're big supporters of this. But we are looking, you have the plans there in front of you, Ollie, and saying, like, with this multi-purpose room, the meeting area, kitchen there, we're really trying to kind of build a lot of different opportunities from, like, maybe cooking classes to arts and crafts. We would also look to, say, have Faroga back there. They currently use the community centre. It's been very successful. But if we have this building back there, they'd also potentially come back there some of the time. They'd be able to use the Astro or basketball and tennis courts. I said yoga is something that we've been kind of, I suppose, interested in playing around with. We have people that are would love to give arts classes and stuff like that there. So there's a lot of interest. And then we have it done in such a way that it opens out into the, you know, an outdoor area as well, like that you'd be able to have either in place. So really trying to drive that next level, I suppose, of engagement in the community and also diversify what we can do, because like we said, we do have a lot of different facilities already. And then like you said as well, Ollie, I suppose I come back to like, what are we, I suppose, what's the big aim here? It's really trying to, you know, I suppose, keep people in the community. Like we've kind of, I suppose that maybe we fell behind a bit with regards, like every community's investing, every community is doing a bit, and you know, we're really trying to build now in Kilconnelly over the last number of years. If you look at, like you said, the road, if you look from Kilbannon down to Kilconnelly Village now, the road has been done with a new walkway there. We have, we just did the renovations in the Kilbannon grounds with the clubhouse just been redone, and we have a leader fund coming there as well. You come back to Casgrove Woods was done there in the last couple of years.
5: Yeah,
3: we're putting a new trail. Come back further than the bins were done along the road with help from local representatives as well. Come back into the village, the pathways are put in. The community centre are just doing a big renovation there as well. New meeting room, upgrading a lot of facilities. So it's been brilliant. And then come back into the walkways, the pathways back to Fitz's Field. Fitz's Field, there's lights coming up at Clonmacnoise United. We now have the recreation centre. The community pitch has been the last couple of years. So like we're really trying to really build, I suppose, the next generation of facilities for everybody. And people in the past in Kilconnelly invested in, when we built like the community centre, we went out and there wasn't a buy brick campaign as it was at the time. It wasn't this catchy thing and you didn't get your name in the building. But it was the same idea of like, people were asked to donate to it. And the same when they did the grounds in Kilbannon as well. So people, you know, they have done this for past generations, which have benefited the current people. And we're looking to try and create the next generation of facilities with support from the community.
1: James, there's obviously a lot of expertise in Kilconnelly as well. I'm thinking tradespeople. I'm thinking people you could tap into as well that may not necessarily cost as much as what we're talking about here in terms of hundreds of thousands as well. Even the drawing up of the plans. I know you've already tapped into a lot of expertise. Is that something you'll continue to do?
3: Definitely, yeah. And it's something that's a major part of any community, right, is having involvement from people. And to be honest, like, getting some momentum around these things as well has really driven the engagement, particularly with some of the younger folks where, you know, they're seeing all this stuff happening now. Like, they've been hearing about it, right? I've been talking and others have been talking about it for a couple of years because, you know, there's a lot of background work, as you'll fully appreciate, to get to the point of stuff happening on the ground. But as people now are seeing things, like, even the Wild West Music Fest this year, we say I was organising the raffle there, but the engagement, like people are texting, can I help out? Are we allowed to help out? You know, can we ring in to see how do we get on the night before and all that? Like, or even back in the, you know, doing the community pitch, we're doing lights back there, people are volunteering or in the clubs and all that. So I have to say, it's brilliant to see that engagement coming as well as the investment. So, you know, it looks bright for the future. And it's that the Buy a Brick campaign now is just the thing that'll put the icing on the cake to, you know, to really help us drive forward the community overall.
1: Orla, as PRO, your job is to get this out there, and you've certainly done that. You've got your QR code there as well. You've got these lovely flyers out for the Buy a Brick. So for people in Kilconnelly and I suppose in the wider area, which we're really tapping into here, tell us about how you can actually buy a brick and help with this fundraising campaign.
4: So we have a brochure. The brochure is available in the local businesses there in Kilconnelly. So Blake's, Tierney's of Foxhall, Helen Connolly Hair Salon, we have the Village Shop and of course the local post office. So these brochures are available, or indeed ask any of the committee members, and also Elite in Ballygaddy Road as well, which a lot of people are familiar with there across from the sugar factory. So you can get the brochure, you can scan the QR code. Other than that, you can go to our social media channels there at Kilconnelly Recreation. Or we have an email address then for corporate or other donations, kilconnellyrecreation@gmail.com. Or you can phone James there. His phone number is 087-761-1462. So we're all very approachable. A lot of people, you know, who are probably listening from Kilconnelly and surrounding areas know where we live, I suppose, individually and so on. So, you know, you can just knock on the door as well and we'll give you all the information you want. And you'll meet any of us back at Fitz's Field anytime, I suppose, during the weeks at training and so on.
1: I mentioned Fitz's Field. Have you any connection with the Fitz's?
4: I have a little bit, yeah.
1: Come on, tell us about the connection, because it's a, I suppose it's a great legacy to have, isn't it?
4: I suppose the landowner there is Micheál Fitzpatrick, so he'd be my husband.
1: Fair play. I mean, it's just a great thing to be able to have a name association with a local community recreation facility as well. So
4: yeah, so we were giving you a little bit of history of it before we came on. That was actually set up as the GAA pitch, first of all, and it was set up by Micheál Fitzpatrick, Sean Fallon, and Johnny Knurran, I suppose, are the three that are written down, but I'm sure there was many, many other people there involved as well. So that's where the first GAA matches were played. And then it moved on to community games. And I suppose when I was a lot younger, I used to play with Clonmacnoise as well. and you know, men's and women's teams there. So it's really has evolved, and it's come full circle now, the fact that the GAA are back again, and it's great to see that, you know, all the clubs are taking advantage of the area.
1: Not that much younger, may I say now as well, but yeah, James, you mentioned, I suppose if we can really focus it in here as well, that, you know, apart from the locals, and they'll row in as well, you've got the sports capital as well. You know, you'll be looking for a bit of support as well from Galway County Council and from the local funding that can come and needs to come to keep, you know, local rural communities alive and facilitate it.
3: Yeah, exactly. And it's brilliant to see, you know, the engagement we've had with Galway County Council. So, like I said, Claire Conroy and Emer Dolan in particular, like, have been great, but also the engineers there and other project coordinators. And we've also been looking at, you know, Auris have been out as well, like, so with Siobhan Cleary there and Declan Collins and those. So it's just brilliant to see the engagement. But also I do want to thank as well the Fitzpatrick family, because it's brilliant. And also, you know, we talked about the landowners, but I should highlight as well, like, we've just signed fresh leases, long-term leases as well for, you know, the whole facility. So it's brilliant to have that support, and I can't thank them enough for really there. You know, at the end of the day, without the land, as you said, you can't make it happen. So
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3: it's
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3: great development there,
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3: but also like with new leases,
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1: Thanks a million for that, Sarah Grealish. Right, let's get back into the final hour of our program here today. It's Galway Talks. It's Ollie Turner with you from now until 12 o'clock, and we're going to be talking sport for the next little while. We've got Dave O'Connell from the Connacht Tribune with us. We've got Jimmy Screen, well-known publican as well, and Fine Gael councillor Jimmy McLaren will join us in a few minutes as well, because at the weekend, plenty of talk as well. We heard lots of talk from Kerry that they were given out, that they couldn't see their team play against Tyrone in probably the game of the year of the All-Ireland Football Championship, and that's saying something given the quality of the All-Ireland Football Championship this year. But it was on GAA Plus, GAA Go as it was, and not on terrestrial television. So the Monday Deep Dive panel are going to be again trawling over something, I suppose, Dave, that we've been talking about for a number of years now, going back to Sky, about the quality and type of matches later on in the championship that should, in most people's opinion, be free to air on RTE. There's two sides to the story. The GAA says, well, we've got to have all the right to be able to sell certain matches pay-per-view, because all of that money then goes back into the communities and to the smaller clubs as well. But do the people of Kerry and the councillors down there who've been making noise at the weekend have a point that when it comes to an All-Ireland quarter-final, they should be able to see their county on RTE television?
6: They most certainly do, Ollie. They absolutely do. And there's a couple of things in this. First of all, as we were talking about during the break there, the raison d'etre for GAA Plus, GAA Go, call it what you will, was that it was RTE and the GAA's way of showing matches that wouldn't otherwise be seen on terrestrial free-to-air television. And that is a legitimate thing. That does not stretch to All-Ireland quarterfinals. It doesn't stretch to provincial deciders or semi-finals. At the latter, and I don't want to say what it does stretch, because that's unfair to other counties that might be the so-called minority counties. So, you know, but certainly when it comes to the coalface, the cutting edge of this, those matches should be free to air. Secondly, I would say on this, that one of the problems with it is that it is a streaming service. A lot of the audience, with all due respects, is an older audience. If it was on a television station that you just pressed a button and somehow could pay for it through that, that might be fine in a way. But because you have to put it onto a laptop, it gets just a little bit more complicated than it might otherwise be. You mentioned about the money that the GAA makes out of this, and that is absolutely their prerogative. But I'll quote another couple of figures at you. The government, as in the taxpayer, gave 110 million towards Croke Park. The government, as in the taxpayer, gave 30 million towards Parky Cueve. The government, as in the taxpayer, is going to give 50 million towards Casement Park. The government, as in the taxpayer, in the last community sports facility funds that I could find figures for, paid 97 million to the GAA. Now, that's 787 projects across the country. I don't begrudge them 1 cent of that money, because they are a phenomenal organisation who provide a phenomenal service. But there must be some quid pro quo at the end of that. All of that is taxpayers' money. This is a drop in the ocean in the overall scheme of things to the GAA. Of course people pay for Sky. I get that. That's a commercial thing. That's up to yourself whether you do or not. The Gaelic Games are enshrined in this country. And I think it's not a big ask that those matches at the latter end of the championship would be free to air.
1: I know we're joined as well, lads. If you want to put on your heads there, you'll hear Councillor Jimmy McLaren, who joins us as well. Jimmy, thanks for joining us on the programme as well. I know it was a councillor in Kerry who brought it up at the weekend, and I'm sure there were plenty of councillors that you talked to in Mayo. I'm sure there's plenty of councillors you've talked to, Jimmy, down in Clare, because the Munster Hurling Championship seems to have been very much targeted by the GAA in terms of picking the best matches to put behind a paywall. What's your own thinking on it? Because coming from Climber and from Hurling country, I'm sure if many of the Galway hurling matches were put behind a paywall, we would be up in arms here in Galway.
7: I suppose, Ollie, the question is this about making money, or is it about giving a service to GAA patrons? And, you know, I don't like the way it's going, to be honest about it. You know, certainly there is a service there, and it gives a service to people who live outside the country. And, you know, I have a friend living in Portugal, and he can get the matches through through that service, and also I have family in London. So there is positives to it. But, you know, I'm particularly concerned, I suppose, about hurling, not just because I come from a hurling area, but there are so few counties where hurling is actually played or where there's a big interest in hurling. And, you know, the idea of putting that behind a paywall, it's not going to do anything to promote the game in the weaker counties. Certainly, I doubt if too many in the non-traditional hurling areas will pay to see hurling matches. And that's my concern. I'd certainly think that at quarter-final level, that matches should be free tier.
1: What about the point that Dave O'Connell made there, Jimmy? Like, from a public representative perspective as well, should county councillors be putting pressure, as happened with Mike Keneally at the weekend, on the government to say, we're funding an awful lot of the big GAA stadium projects, and yet here are the GAA turning around, and, you know, you can make the case that it's a slap in the face for rural Ireland in particular, where people may not necessarily have the broadband or the Wi-Fi or the connections that are needed. So, you know, at what point does the government feel the heat and the pressure coming from a lot of it, rural Ireland, to say, we want to be able to see our GAA matches, our local county, on terrestrial television at this stage of the championship?
7: And I get that. A lot of people will say that having paid for the service, that, you know, that the broadband failed at a critical stage during the game. And, okay, you get it back, but you've missed maybe a very important section of the game. So do we have that level of broadband right throughout the country? And no, we don't. We're getting there, but we're not there as of now. So, you know, I'm not sure where we need to take this. I think the GAA is a fantastic organization. I think we're all very proud to be part of it. But I think this is a worthwhile conversation around where we're going with all of this. And I accept that there is a facility needed there, and I've made a case for people who don't actually live in RTE land that there has to be some means that they can view matches. And I know over the years, I haven't talked to many people outside the country, you know, they've found it a wonderful service that they can access the games that they're interested in. So we can't lose sight of that either. But, you know, I think that the quarterfinals over the weekend, certainly they should be free to air. And what's coming up, I know the semifinals are, but yeah, I think for me, to the bridge too far, that not all of the quarterfinals were free to air.
1: Let's move the conversation towards a publican. Jimmy Screen, maybe you benefit from the fact that GAA matches are gone to pay-per-view, because people, if they don't know how to get them at home on their laptop or on their smart TV and they have to see the match, they'll say, okay, I'm going to go to the pub and we'll watch it there because it's our only option. So are you happy enough that matches are going pay-per-view? Are you benefiting from it and other publicans?
8: Well, coming from the sporting side, I wouldn't be that happy that this is behind a paywall. Firstly, it's as a social event, people come to a pub to watch the games anyway. So that's, I don't think it's because of GA Plus. The, at home in Gilkey on Saturday, we had quite an older cohort of people who I'd say just weren't able to access them on GA Plus, so they came out. But I would agree with Dave there, like, and Jimmy, definitely at the latter stages of the provincial finals and All Ireland quarterfinals onwards, it should be free. There's a big getting away from the GA entirely. The pay per view receives Sky across the board. It's nearly a thing of the past now, because the amount of people who have a Fire Stick dodgy box at home is really doesn't pay, I think, anymore for publicans to have Sky
1: and to be paying the extortionate subscriptions.
8: Yeah, like at home there in Gilkey, it's 12,500 for the year. For Sky, do you know what I mean? So in that context, the €79 for the GA Plus is only a drop in the ocean. But come back to the overall thing, they're saying this money is funneled down to the clubs, the small rural clubs. But the name funnel is very apt, because it's a cone shape, and the people at the top, I think, get more out of it than people at the very pint of the funnel. A rural club playing junior B football, I'd say the rewards from GA Plus is minimal.
1: Well, if you think about it, it is a professional organisation. So we can't be all the time, you know, shouting the poor mouth Dave here and saying, you know, it's fantastic, the excitement and the quality of the GA championships in hurling and football. It is ran as a professional organisation by a big team of professional people in Dublin, and that has to be paid for. So is there any case to be made at all for the fact that this, which was worth 5.7 million last year, GA Plus this year will probably maybe even increase that, given the quality of games they have. Have they any justification to make for this?
6: I think that the justification can be that it goes for early rounds for go back to what it was originally, for the matches that wouldn't otherwise be on television. I accept, I'd love to be making 5 million a year, but in the overall GA budget, that's a minuscule amount, and as Jimmy says, by the time it comes down to the individual clubs, it's another day's work. The point that he makes about the Fire Sticks and about the dodgy boxes is well made. I actually watched a match recently in a former county player's house. I don't have a Fire Stick because it's illegal, Ollie, so I shouldn't be doing things, and I wouldn't do things like that, but everyone has them. But again, part of the difficulty there is that the people who know how to do that are of a younger cohort. Again, come back to the older person who can't get it up on a laptop, never mind find some illegal way around this. They're not going to be able to do that. So you're depriving that audience, the people that were the backbone of the GAA for years and years and years and decades. They are the ones that are losing out on all of this. I think in the scheme of things, of course, there is a potential loss of, you say, 5 million. I think as a goodwill gesture, they would get that back in spades.
1: Jimmy McLaren, a councillor who joins me as well. Jimmy, I mean, you're part of the club structure in the GA as well, and you go to AGMs. I mean, is there a point where, you know, a club will bring a motion to a county convention, and that will appear on the clore then of a GA annual congress to say, you know, you must listen to the grassroots here, because this is coming from clubs and from volunteers that they want to be able to see their county on terrestrial television in the latter stages of the championship.
7: Of course, and we must never forget that, you know, the whole ethos of the GA is the volunteerism. And like Dave has said there, the people who have given a lifetime to the GAA and who gladly give a lifetime to the GAA at club and county level. And they're the people now who, you know, maybe not in a position to go to matches at this point in time. And they're the ones who are being disenfranchised. I mean, if you went to the match yesterday, it would cost you probably as much as the whole year would for the GAA Plus. But it's not so much about that aspect of it. It's about the how do people get on GAA Plus, and how do we reward the people who have given their life to the organisation and who may not be any longer in a position to go to matches. Is this how we look after those people? I know that the GAA will say, you know, we do fantastic things, but we do fantastic things because we have the volunteers who keep the show on the road on the wet winter days and out in the night when there's training and when there's money to be raised at club level and at county level. So, you know, we need to be careful here that it can't be all about chasing the maximum payout that we can get. Because, you know, if the people who volunteer and who gladly do that, if they were to look for pay, you know, where would we be then? So people have to get something back. There has to be a balance here about, you know, what the GAA want and what their loyal supporters are entitled to get.
1: Jimmy, stay with us, and Jimmy Screen and Dave O'Connell as well. I have to take a short break, but we've got to come back, and maybe the question needs to be asked about whether there's a disconnect here between the powers that be in Croke Park, I was going to say Ivory Towers, but I won't say that, and rural Ireland and the people in the West. Should we be just shut up and just get on with it? We'll talk about that in a minute. Welcome back to Galway Talks, our Monday Deep Dive panel are talking about GAA matches. Should they be free to air? What matches should be free to air? And the pay-per-view debate that goes on, Dave O'Connell, I always tend to hear a particular type of accent. It's either a councillor or somebody from Kerry, Galway, Mayo, Donegal giving out. Is this a kind of urban versus rural thing that's going on here in terms of the debate?
6: I genuinely don't think so. I mean, if Galway City is urban, and I think there's quite a backlash against it here. I mean, I think that possibly going back to some of the earlier points that particularly that Jimmy was making, with the cost of this, the two Jimmys were making, with the cost of this, it, obviously if you already live in Dublin, it doesn't cost as much if you want to go to see the match. It's, if you're down in rural Ireland, it's a day out and it's a costly day out if you're going to go there. You need that alternative. I mean, I think the backbone of the GAA throughout its history genuinely has been rural Ireland. So maybe if that's the voice you hear now, it's only reflective of where that that interest lies in it. So, I mean, I think it would be too easy, and it often happens, not just in relation to this, and I'm not saying you're doing this, but it's too easy to dismiss it as sure it's just fellas down the country making noise about something like this. The fellas down the country make a lot of sense irrespective of the sound of their accent, and I think that this is a problem that isn't urban, rural. I think it is a problem generally, and as I say again, I think it is not a huge amount of money at the receiving end. It's not an awful lot of money if you pay for Sky as well. I accept that. But it is the mere fact that this is our championship. There's a reason that the free-to-air thing, that the Irish government has used the GAA as one of the events that must remain as free-to-air, and that's in terms of finals, obviously. So there is an acknowledgement that this is our game and it should be shown for nothing. Not for nothing, you're supposed to get a television license, but you know what I mean. So if it's true for the final and it's true for the semi-finals, it should be true for the quarter-finals, and take it where you want after that.
1: That's an interesting text in from Sean, who says, that's why the majority of people don't pay TV licences. RT will show every World Cup game and even bring outside broadcasts at 3 or 4 o'clock in the morning to show matches, but they won't show Mayo and Cork in an All-Ireland quarter-final as it was. I bet if it was Dublin playing Cork, they'd have shown it. I'm not so sure if Dublin and Cork was going to get plenty of people to sign up to GAA Go. And, you know, Jimmy McLaren makes the point, Jimmy Screen, that this isn't really even about the money, because you mentioned yourself, it's actually a great value, the GAA Plus, if you buy the season ticket and you get a whole heap of matches. But it's the moral obligation, isn't it? And getting back to that original point I asked Dave, is there a question again of a disconnect between the Dublin-based Croke Park authorities and people in rural Ireland?
8: I would probably have to say there is. You know, the top... The little, as I go back to the little club in rural Galway who's struggling paying a manager and having to fundraise, what do they get out of GAA Plus? Do you know what I mean? And as Jimmy said earlier, like, the GAA is enshrined in every part of Ireland, with the volunteers, with near, well, maybe not now, but everyone played GAA growing up when I was young and before that. I think they're a little being forgotten about and left behind a little bit. It's a very modern organisation. As I said to you there off air, I know 2 70-year-olds that went to an under 16 match 2 weeks ago. They knew nothing about tickets for it, and they had to go. They had no way of buying tickets, and they weren't let in, and they had to go home.
1: So they arrived at the gate. They just thought they could pay with cash.
8: Yeah,
1: and there was no facilities for them to do so.
8: No facility, and the 2 men at the gate said, get someone to buy you 2 tickets there. They didn't even offer the help. I witnessed this myself.
1: Okay.
6: I'd say, Ollie, just in it's not an either-or with the World Cup, and I do take the man's point on this. But in fairness to RT, they're providing a phenomenal service in terms of the World Cup, and I haven't seen any matches at 3 in the morning, but I know they're there. But if you take the UK, where ITV and BBC have had to divide that up, RT is giving fantastic value for money on this. They've kept the cost down because there's very few of the staff are out in Mexico or Canada or in the USA. It's not an either or on this, and it's not indeed RT's problem. These matches could be on Virgin Media. I don't care once they're free to air. TG Cahir provide a phenomenal service when it comes to coverage of the GAA. There's plenty of platforms that this could be shown free to air. It's not necessarily just an RTE1 or RTE2 problem on this. I think it's a GAA problem.
1: Jimmy McLaren, I leave you the last word on this, councillor. I suppose, you know, we talked about the moral obligations, and Dave O'Connell outlined as well the real benefits of this, and you have too, to people overseas. But is it as simple as the type of matches that are shown on free-to-air should certainly be those from quarterfinals on, the latter stage games, and the big games in the likes of the provincial championships that everybody wants to see?
7: Well, you know, it's not rocket science in relation to this. And first of all, I have to acknowledge the tremendous service that TG Cahir gives in relation to games. I mean, they give club games, they give underage games, and they're there for everybody to see. But, you know, it's access really here. It's not so much about the money. I mean, there are many people who are not capable in themselves to access the service. They're dependent on someone else, some young person, to do it for them. And they're kind of forgotten about. And I go back again to the people who, you know, who cut the grass, who line the field, who man the gates, who done all this work down through the years. And, you know, got no reward. Didn't want any, weren't looking for any reward. They were doing it for the love of the game. And we seem to be closing them out now, as if, you know, your day is done and we don't really need you anymore. And, we, you know, it's sad that the organisation that is so nationwide and, look at, so rural entrenched as the GAA, that so many people are finding it not just difficult but impossible to access games. And I think, you know, we do need a rethink, and that's why this is a good conversation to be had around the country about all this, because we can't lose sight of our roots, and we can't go away from our roots. And, you know, the 5.5 million or whatever it is, 5.7, it's, in terms of the overall situation, it's not a lot of money. And is it worth, is it not worth that much to reward the people who have served the organisation, who have been loyal to the organisation? They're surely entitled to that bit of loyalty at this point in time.
1: Councillor Jimmy McLaren, many thanks. Jimmy Screen, I suppose you talked as well about a situation where you were down at the Connacht GAA Centre in Bacon, and a live match going on, and yet, you know, a lot of people with their phones out accessing the match. Might have even been the weekend you were talking about as well. So are we talking here about just a particular time in Irish history where there is a changing of the guard in terms of the technology and an older fraternity who are probably just caught in that time where in the last 20 years, more has happened in technology and social media than in the previous 200 years. That it's just a real change of dynamic in terms of what anybody maybe over a certain age, we'll call it 50, 60 years of age, and those under who seem to have no issue accessing all of these things, American sports, you name it.
8: Oh, I totally agree. And it's changing. It's becoming more modern by the day. And, you know, not just sport. I do be talking to people and they say, oh, that's very simple. Just do this and press this button. To someone who's totally IT illiterate like me, it's very difficult. But all these big organisations, the GAA, rugby, soccer, they are modern-driven organisations. And maybe it's as the result of this, there will be certain people left behind, you know what I mean? But it's not GAA didn't benefit any pubs

0: to be free to air. And as Dave said earlier, every game to be on, games that would never be seen, Tailton Cup games, you know, the Nicky Racker, Joe McDonough, have them on the paywall, and people would be willing to pay for that. The people who really wanted to see them games would be willing to pay for that.
1: Yeah, and it's not like, Dave, and you know this from a production point of view, it's not like they need a team of 30 to go and do these matches. Like, one cameraman and a commentator would nearly cover these games like we see in the club championships.
2: And as we see with League of Ireland TV, LOI TV, which is again an option that a lot of supporters will use. But there are live matches, and it's a different model. I have to say, the only thing that thought that was occurring to me there, at least we're spared what the World Cup has done to take a water break, so they can put on extra ads halfway in during every half. So at least we're one step short from that in terms of commercialisation. But if we keep moving in that direction, it's probably a matter of time.
1: Well, even anybody who's in Croke Park yesterday, I was drawn by the digital moving advertising hoardings that they've now put into Croke Park as well. Lord knows the cost of putting them in as things alternate throughout. I suppose a final point as well, disappointment yesterday, Dave. I'm sure you were as gutted as the rest of us.
2: Yeah. Gutted all the more so, given that all my in-laws are from Dublin, Ollie. So if you want to add pain on top of pain, that's about where I find myself.
1: Well, it took us 90 years to beat them. We're 2 years into the next 90, so let's hope that that isn't as long a wait before we get another...
0: I don't think you'll be around to commentate on that, if it's 90. That was probably the most iconic commentary in Galway Dublin history 2 years ago.
1: Yeah, it's just a pity we didn't get a chance to repeat it yesterday, but nonetheless, at least we got to see it, and the people in Galway and Dublin got to see it on terrestrial television, unlike our friends in Mayo, who are still in the championship. So we'll talk a bit about that in a few minutes' time. But Jimmy, Dave and Councillor Jimmy McLaren, many thanks for chatting to us.
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1: Welcome back to Galway Talks. Well, let's talk sport now for the remaining minutes of Galway Talks. Don't forget, John Morley is back with you tomorrow morning. By the way, we had a big reaction to that article we had there and the item on the programme. Ollie, that was dreadful behaviour from the two at the GAA gate. They're on about the stewards who told two elderly men that Jimmy Screen spoke about arriving at an under-16 game who didn't have tickets bought online. Of course, we know it's a cashless GAA for the last number of years. Either take the money or let the two men in. Kindness goes a long way, and they might someday be in that position themselves. And you know, that was probably the way out of it. Lads, in you go. I mean, just a small bit of cop on as well as kindness. TG Carr does a great job showing a lot of GAA games. They also do better programming than RTE, says somebody else there as well. And loads of agreement about the two Jimmys and Dave in that piece. But let's go and talk to John Mulligan, who was on duty yesterday. A lot of post-match talk about Galway and Dublin and the big turning points at the end. We heard from Pádraig Joyce afterwards talking to Jonathan Higgins, and he is rightly upset over David Goff's calls in those closing moments. Granted, Galway were outscored 1-8 to a point in the closing 15 minutes, went from 6 up to losing by 4. But the penalty decisions, one for Dublin, one not given to Galway, in the cold light of day, they now look to be the decisions that ultimately cost Galway the game.
4: Yeah, and the big talking point, you can take your pick out of which one is the more important. The Dublin penalty incident has been looked at and scrutinised, and it's looking like, and in fact Mortimer Murphy, who is a well-known journalist down south, has taken out the rule book and has actually pointed out that the referee was wrong, because the referee has to make the call if it's a goal-scoring opportunity, but there was players coming in back to cover.
1: Well, John Maher was right on site as cover, and that was the point.
4: And Keane Hernan.
1: So there was no way you could say that that was a clear goal-scoring opportunity. The black card was 100% merited because Liam Self dragged the player 100%. To the ground. But to give a penalty, but he gave it so quickly, John.
4: Yeah.
1: It was almost instantaneously. The black card was out within 2 seconds, fair enough, but he also had his arms with the black card still in that paw, out for the penalty. So it was a very rushed decision, and then compounded by the lack of a penalty to Galway. So aggrieved, the Galway management and supporters.
4: Pádraig Joyce has every reason to be aggrieved. And as regards the John Maher incident, which should have been a penalty, if you look at it again, and Kieran Whelan and Lee Keegan spoke about this on the Sunday game last night, and they were both in agreement that it should have been a penalty to Galway. Now, they were disagreeing about the other incident,

0: but they both felt, because the referee had his hand in the air, and they actually used the footage, his arm is in the air. The rule states that if there is a foul, it's an advantage. If there's a second foul, it's the second one the referee goes for. He didn't do that.
1: Well,
0: he went
1: David
0: back.
1: Goff deemed it wasn't a penalty, yeah. The foul on.
0: He said minimal contact.
1: Yeah, so the whole argument here is, was Maher fouled in the box for a penalty?
0: Yes.
1: The referee said no. Mm. And that's fair enough. So back it goes for the free. But the penalty given to Dublin was ridiculous. And I think there'll be a slap on the wrist for the referee from any assessor looking at that one, I would think.
0: I have a feeling that the football committee will have a little chat and there'll be changes and there'll be little tweaks.
1: It's all
0: and
1: academic.
0: Yeah,
1: so you've got Dublin, Kerry and Mayo Louth in the last four. What about the Camogie then? The Galway girls had a big win.
0: Outstanding against Tipperary yesterday. They needed the win. They needed Cork to do them a favour. They did exactly that. Cork's win over Waterford. But Galway's win, Niamh McPeak getting two goals for Galway in that and putting up 3-17 in the process. A huge win for them. They now have an All-Ireland semi-final to look forward to. A couple of tasty quarter-finals as well, actually, following the draw.
1: Kilkenny is the match on Saturday before Galway Cork in the hurling. Mm. And then you have Tipperary on Sunday before Clare Limerick in the hurling. So the draw for the semi-finals then will be on Sunday evening. Will that be an open draw, John, between Galway Cork and the two winners then at the weekend?
0: I believe so, because obviously it's different groups and the way the groups were laid out for the championship. So I say it will be an open draw. And I don't think Colin Murray will mind. I think he'll look forward to taking anybody out at this stage.
1: This way, for me, Galway Cork, if they're kept apart, that'll be the final again. Mm. What about the World Cup and Canada are through? They'll be watching tonight to see who they'll be playing in the last 16. Some interesting ties to look forward to later on this evening. That one in the early hours of the morning is the Netherlands against Morocco. That's a proper game, isn't it?
0: That's a proper game. And after Morocco and Scotland, I think a lot of people think that the Netherlands have this one sewn up. I wouldn't think so. I think Morocco are a very, very good side. They did reach a World Cup semi-final. We forget that. And it'll be a cracking game. Japan-Brazil today.
1: Could be interesting.
0: Yeah, it'll be a bit of fun. I can't see Brazil losing it, to be honest with you. But it's a 6 o'clock kickoff. And there's also a game tonight as well. So, yeah, look, we've got some good games. Canada, great win over South Africa last night. Went to injury time before they got the goal. But they still did what they had to do.
1: Germany-Paraguay at 9:30.
0: Yeah, not a bad match. I can't see Germany losing it, to be honest, but Paraguay will try and put up a bit of a fight. Can I mention Galway United Women, by the way? Well done to them on Saturday in beating Piemont on penalties. Anna McGough, 16 years of age, getting the equaliser deep in injury time to level matters. So, you know, fair play, great result for them. And now but the one thing that annoys me is they now have to go to Talca Park to play Shelburne. Why not having a neutral venue? Why this whole thing? Because it happened before with Shamrock Rovers. They played it in Tala. I mean, the only time they've actually been involved in an All Ireland Cup final that was a neutral venue was when they played in Sligo. I think it was Glentoran or Linfield they beat in that the first time round. But they're going to have to go away from home now to play this final, which is, I think, a little bit unfair.
1: It's the start of Wimbledon. Are we all excited?
0: Yeah. Mike Gertie messaged me last night, actually, just to tell me that Emma Raducanu's out and a stress fracture on her foot. But Jannik Sinner gets things underway, and Novak Djokovic is worth keeping an eye for as well. And the media are delighted because the players have decided not to protest against money, so they are going to be doing their media duties. So,
1: well, a 20% increase in the prize money, I'm sure that'll keep them quiet anyway. But anyway, John Short did well in Italy at the weekend.
0: Yeah, took silver, and in fact, you know, moving along nicely. European Championships now are next up for him. But we've had some very good performances from Irish swimmers over the entire weekend, and fair play. Short's moving along nicely. Daniel Whiffen's doing nicely. You know what? We could have a serious team.
1: What about the rugby, the young lads?
0: If you want to talk about frustration, that's it. Should have beaten England, had enough chances. Daniel Ryan got a hat trick, but the conversions killed us. I think they missed four conversions, which would have won the game. They'll have to get it right for Argentina on Thursday.
1: All right. And of course, the final point then we'll make in the cricket. A brilliant weekend for Ireland. We don't normally mention cricket in the roundup, but the men beating India
0: twice.
1: Which is incredible.
0: And the second one by one run yesterday.
1: Oh, that's something else.
0: And Gassing is their head coach has just stepped down. So the Irish head coach has just stepped down.
1: Maybe he's getting a bigger gig. Thanks, John.
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1: Thanks a million to John Mulligan popping in there, to our deep dive panel as well, who had a really interesting discussion. Councillor Jimmy McLaren, Jimmy Screen, well-known publican, and Dave O'Connell of the Connacht Tribune talking about the matches that should be free to air. Got a big reaction to that. Indeed, if you want to listen back to all of the items on our programme where we spoke to Kilconley community leaders about their Buy a Brick campaign to build a new recreation centre, the new law giving workers today the right to delay their retirement. We also spoke earlier about the government deciding the future of fuel tax cuts, and also about speeding in the West End in Galway City. All of that will be up a little bit later on as a listen back feature on the Galway FM website. Don't forget, John Morley is back tomorrow here on Galway Talks between 9 and 12 o'clock. Thanks to Shannon on the phones, to Sarah who produced, and to all of you for listening. Till next time, talk to you soon.
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0: 6 o'clock. Good morning. I'm Tara Duggan. Ireland takes over the presidency of the European Council this morning. The rotating six-month presidency will see hundreds of meetings of European ministers and leaders here throughout the rest of the year. Our political correspondent, Sean Defoe, has more.
1: Ireland hasn't held the presidency of the European Council since 2013 and will now play host country to many EU summits through the second half of the year. Taoiseach Micheál Martin has set out three main policy platforms for the presidency: competitiveness, values and security. He'll host the Council President António Costa in Dublin later before the official launch of the presidency, which will take place at Dublin Castle. Some protests are planned in the area by groups who are wary of the increased defence cooperation in Europe and what it means for Irish neutrality. It comes as the European Parliament has released new survey results which report 89% of Irish people believe the EU has benefited the country, the fifth highest result in the bloc, while 93% say the EU should be more united to meet the challenges of the 21st century.
0: The Ukrainian President Volodymyr Zelensky will also visit Ireland today to mark the start of Ireland's EU presidency. He'll meet the Taoiseach Micheál Martin and Taoiseach Simon Harris and take part in the opening ceremony being held later on today. He's been invited to highlight Ireland's support of Ukraine and its application to join the European Union. The Environmental Protection Agency says Ireland's drinking water remains safe, but it warns the system needs to be more resilient. Its latest report shows almost 200,000 people were affected by boil water or restriction notices last year. The number of public water supplies considered at risk, though, has fallen from 45 to 35. But the EPA's programme manager, Noel Byrne, says Uisce Éireann needs to continue investing in treatment plants to protect public health.
2: There was 100 supplies last year had either boil water notices or water restrictions, and that's up on 2024. So that is a real concern. So what the EPA will be calling for here today is for Uisce Éireann to look at their supplies and improve the resilience of supplies so they can maintain the quality of drinking water into the future and that human health is protected.
0: A man in his 40s is due before the Criminal Courts of Justice this morning in connection with a fire at a mosque in Dublin. He's been charged

0: following the blaze at the premises on Talbot Street on Monday afternoon. Gardaí say their investigation is also ongoing. Demand for youth mental health support is continuing to rise to record levels, according to Jigsaw. The charity says referrals increased by 23% last year and have jumped by a further 33% in the first 3 months of this year. Despite the surge, Jigsaw says it's halved waiting times from 8 weeks to 4, but it says sustained government investment is needed to keep pace with the growing demand. Dr. Joseph Duffy, CEO of Jigsaw, outlines what's driving that demand for services.
1: There is greater awareness around for young people, but there's also a greater level of need, greater levels of anxiety, low mood, a real sense of concern that's been expressed both by parents and in referring young people, but by young people themselves.
0: New charges come into effect today for items imported from outside the European Union, including Britain. It's part of the EU's reform of its customs operations. Jessica Woodlock has all the info.
2: If you fancy starting your day off with an online shop, be aware these new customs charges are now in effect. Packages under €150 imported from outside of the EU are now subject to a €3 charge per item. That means if you buy a top, a hat and a pair of socks from a website outside of the EU, you'll pay an additional €9. However, if you buy three of the same item, just one charge will apply. Revenue is warning consumers to...
3: Deist Muitliv, Sian Thora.
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2: Good morning, how are you? Majin Wam Winchina Gailiva, how are you getting on? Happy Wednesday. More than that, it is the 1st of July. Oh my days, what an absolutely rapid year it has been so far. 7 months in, the 1st of July. Goodness me. Anyway, not to scare you. We're not going to scare you anymore. I know it's been a quick year. We know time is flying, but let's just relax, take it all in and enjoy Galway's best music mix on Galway Bay FM. I think that's the best thing to do this early in the morning. Sorry if I frightened you because I'm frightening myself. Anyway, it's Take On Me and Aha on Galway Bay FM. Good morning.

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Taylor Swift, I knew it, I knew you here on Galway FM, Galway's best music mix. Gary Kern here. How are you keeping? Hope you're having a good start to your Wednesday morning. Traffic updates. It seemed busy this morning in the city, about half an hour ago or so. So I imagine it's going to be one of those days. It just feels like it. It looks like it out there. So if you have any updates for us, you can please let us know as soon as possible. If it's safe to do so, obviously you can let us know. 086-3833-553 is the number. And the reason I ask is because our main man, our traffic bucko, Johnny, who does be driving around every single morning on his bike, giving us traffic updates. He's off this week. So if you would like to be a traffic buddy or a wannabe Johnny, would love to hear from you, especially if there's something happening in your area, whether it be traffic jams, works, whatever it is. You can let us know that number again, 086-3833-553. And like I said, it already seems to be quite busy out there, so it could be one of those days. Right now, here's Craig David. This is 7 Days on Galway BFM. It's Galway's best music mix.

0: Craig David, 7 days here on Galway Bay FM, Galway's best music mix. How are you getting on? We're doing a music survey at the moment, actually, and a chance for you to win a €150 one for all voucher. It's so simple. All you have to do is jump onto galwaybayfm.ie. You take a music survey, just listening to tunes. You don't have to listen to the whole thing. So you'll get it from some of the songs anyway that you already know. And you score them. You rank them, rate them. I like this, I don't like this. The more songs you score, the better your chances of winning that €150 one for all voucher. So check out galwaybayfm.ie right now and take our latest music survey. We have some of that great music on the way very, very. It is early. We have some of that great music on the way very, very shortly. Kelly Clarkson, Moncrief on the way.
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0: Wed, wed, wed. Lovers all around here on Galway FM. Very shortly on the show, I'm going to give you a chance to win 630 euros with the secret sound of Galway. Wasn't won yesterday, and that means it rolled over to today. All the incorrect guesses are on the website at the moment. You can have a look and see, and if you want to have a guess and try and get your hands on that money, 630 euros. Secret sound is on the way after the news.
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3: Good morning, I'm Sarah Slevin. Our top stories at 7. Ireland formally assumes the rotating EU presidency today. A new exhibition on Chew Mother and Baby Home opens at Galway City Museum. The Garda Commissioner has warned it would be highly unusual if there was not some form of serious incident during Ireland's presidency of the European Union. Ireland formally assumes the rotating EU presidency today, with more than 250 events due to take place across the country involving European leaders and officials. The policing and security operation for the presidency is the largest ever undertaken by the state, with the national threat level remaining at moderate. Commissioner Justin Kelly says Gardaí are prepared for the various threats and challenges they expect to face over the coming months.
4: There's a whole range of threats that do face us, and at this stage of the presidency, we don't know what they're going to be in the next 6 months, but we've obviously prepared extensively for a whole range of events, particularly around public order, the hybrid threat, and obviously we have the experiences of fuel blockades, but I'm confident that we've put in place the preparations for the various threats that we may face during the 6 months.
3: Ukrainian President Volodymyr Zelensky will also visit Ireland today to mark the start of Ireland's EU presidency. He'll meet with Taoiseach Micheál Martin and Taoiseach Simon Harris and take part in the opening ceremony being held later. The Environmental Protection Agency says Ireland's drinking water remains safe, but warns the system needs to become more resilient. Its latest report shows almost 200,000 people were affected by boil water or restriction notices last year. The number of public water supplies considered at risk has fallen from 45 to 35. However, the EPA's programme manager Noel Byrne says Uisce Éireann must continue investing in treatment plants to protect public health.
5: There was 100 supplies last year had either boil water notices or water restrictions, and that's up on 2024, so that is a real concern. So what the EPA will be calling for here today is for Uisce Éireann to look at their supplies and improve the resilience of supplies so they can maintain the quality of drinking water into the future and that human health is protected.
3: Consumers are being warned not to eat several batches of cooked ham sold under the Brady Family, Tesco Finest and Lidl Deluxe brands. The Food Safety Authority says the products are being recalled because they may contain listeria, a bacteria that can cause serious illness, particularly in pregnant women, older people and those with weakened immune systems. Affected products have a use-by date of July 16th and shoppers are advised to return them to the store where they were purchased. A new exhibition on the Chew Mother and Baby Home and other institutions has opened at Galway City Museum. It's the first installation of its kind in Ireland and is the result of a collaboration between University of Galway and Galway City Museum. Survivor Stories, Chew and Ireland's Institutional Past tells the stories of 18 survivors through audio and visual exhibits with an accompanying podcast. The exhibition will run at the museum from now until September. New charges come into effect today for items imported from outside of the EU, including Britain. It's part of the EU's reform of its customs operations. Packages under 150

0: euro that are imported from outside of the EU are now subject to a €3 charge per item. Revenue's warning consumers to be aware that this charge won't be refunded if you decide to return an item. Eating out or getting a haircut could be a little cheaper from today. The VAT rate on restaurant, catering and hairdressing services falls from 13.5 to 9% under a measure announced in Budget 2026. The government says the permanent tax cut is designed to support businesses and jobs while encouraging greater competition that could help reduce prices for customers. And new research shows people living in Longford are most likely to look into moving to Australia. Galway ranked in third in the analysis. By USIT, a specialist in student travel, work abroad and intern trainee programmes to the USA, Canada and Australia and New Zealand. They analysed the number of Australia-related Google searches relative to the number of young people living in each county in Ireland. Longford topped the list at 363 for every 10,000 residents aged between 18 and 35. And that was followed by Leitrim, Galway and Dublin. It's just after 7:04. The death notices for Galway. Mary Parsons, Ní Burke, St. Francis Terrace, Tuam. Reposing at Grogan's Funeral Home, Berwick Street, Tuam today from 6, with removal at 8 to the Cathedral of the Assumption, Tuam. Mass for Mary Parsons tomorrow at 1. Funeral afterwards to Tuam Cemetery. 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Bartley Folan, St. James's Crescent, Merview. Reposing at the Church of the Holy Family Funeral Parlour, Merview today from 5, with removal at 6:30 to the adjoining church. Mass for Bartley Folan tomorrow at 11. 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Donations to Galway Hospice. 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House private, family flowers only, donations to the Samaritans. Michael Kennedy, Glenriva, Curandulla and formerly of Ballynew, Curandulla, reposing at Curandulla Mortuary Chapel today from 5, with removal at 7 to the adjoining church. Mass for Michael Kennedy in St. Brendan's Church, Curandulla, tomorrow at 11. Funeral afterwards to Kilcuna Cemetery. House private, family flowers only. Donations to Galway Hospice. Frank, also known as Francie Shocknessy, Ballyvonine, Ballinamore Bridge, Ballinasloe. Mass for Francie Shocknessy in Our Lady of Lourdes Church, Caltra, today at 12. Funeral afterwards to the adjoining cemetery. House private Wednesday morning, family flowers only. Michael Collins, Mountain Road, Lishinavala, Clare Galway. 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Margaret McGuinness, Clunarkin Drive, Oranmore, and formerly of Annalintha, Moranabbey, County Cork. Mass for Margaret McGuinness in the Church of the Immaculate Conception, Oranmore, today at 12:30. Funeral afterwards to Renville Cemetery. Donations to Galway Hospice. Sean Kenny, Leixlip, County Kildare, and formerly of Carhoon, Ballymacward. Removal today to the Church of St. Charles Borromeo, Confey, County Kildare, for Mass for Sean Kenny at 10. Funeral afterwards to Confey Cemetery. No flowers, donations to St. Francis Hospice, Blanchardstown. 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
1: On me and Wick Shuppadoyer, they're Lena. On Gedlaw Ool, big murder no accustomed €3 of Imer, Ari or Luch, Ked Kiga Euro no Nislu, a Chanitro, here in Yav AE, Lenanori, to run the Vratan War. Binan and murder like Gahara Ener in Marton. Macher into Ara Arash, Niashik for a murder €3. Sola galin tu enro der lina, jen kintin a termigas canielcha a hekoil, chontali gan chanya a hachant, chontila ola sha oil, techig si vidderlin nag a missionary income. 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
0: We'll start with Gaelic Games, and Cork Hurlers have been handed a double boost ahead of Saturday's All-Ireland semi-final against Galway, with the news that midfield duo Tommy O'Connell and Tim O'Mahony have regained full fitness. Meanwhile, Galway's All-Ireland Under-20s Ladies Football Final with Donegal has been confirmed for Tubbercurry on Saturday week at 1. In soccer, Norway booked a last 16 meeting with Brazil at the FIFA World Cup last night after a late Erling Haaland goal earned a 2-1 win over Ivory Coast. France beat Sweden 3-0 and will face Paraguay in the last 16 on Saturday, while overnight tournament co-host Mexico got the better of 10-man Ecuador in a 2-0 win. In rugby, Connacht will find out the European Champions Cup opponents this afternoon, where the draw takes place in the Dublin studios of Premier Sports from 12:30. In tennis, Serena Williams' comeback at Wimbledon ended in defeat last night. The 44-year-old lost out in three sets to Australian Maya Joint, but she's back in action tomorrow with her sister Venus in the first round of the women's doubles. Both the men and women's number ones are back out today, with Jannik Sinner and Aryna Sabalenka in second round action this afternoon. And Novak Djokovic is up against former world number three Stefanos Tsitsipas later. And finally, in racing, there's an evening meeting in Ferry House starting at 5:55.
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4: Mostly cloudy this morning. There may be the odd bit of rain and drizzle. The rain and drizzle will spread into the afternoon and evening. We might actually get more persistent rain, unfortunately. Highest temperatures today are between 15 to 19 degrees. Good morning, how are you? It's 7:10 on this Wednesday morning. It's the 1st of July. Goodness me, 7 months into this year already, Sarah Slevin.
0: That's absolutely wild. And it's so bright outside.
4: Great.
0: These mornings, it is quite nice.
4: We could do a few more sunny days though, unfortunately. I did mention the word rain and drizzle a few too many times to our liking for the 1st of July in my weather update. But we'll ignore weather for the moment and think about a few different things, including the Year Me Out game, which is on the way very, very shortly. The scores are tied. Oh no, you're 2-0 up.
0: Yeah, I'm having a great week.
4: Oh, wow, okay.
0: Maybe July will change that, who knows?
4: We'll get a year very, very shortly, as well as that a chance for you today to go away with €630. The Secret Sound of Galway will be doing it very, very shortly on the show, as well as so much more, including some great music. It's Galway's best music mix, after all. 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

0: 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Galway's best music mix. How are you getting on? Hope you're having a good start to your day. We're about to spin our wheel for the Year Me Out game. Sarah Seven is 2-0 up. I need a big comeback today. What year are we going to get? Which songs are we going to go for? And who's going to win?
1: 2002.
2: Lovely.
0: I'm okay with that. World Cup 2002. That's all I have in my head from 2002. So we'll see what happens. Two songs from 2002 on the way very, very shortly. We'll have a think about that. And only one person can win. If Sarah wins today, she wins the week. And also, speaking of winning, why don't we do this?
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0: Our Secret Sound is back again this morning. You can check out all of the previous incorrect guesses on galwaybayfm.ie. Two chances to win per day. One with me and one with Kate O'Malley. And if you want to win today, you get yourself 630 euros. Cash in hand. Happy days. Happy Wednesday to you. But here's the thing. You have to guess. Be brave. Come on air and have a guess. Here is our Secret Sound. Turn your radio up. What do you think this is? If you want to have a go, Joe, I'll play it again. We're being sound. If you want to have a go, all you have to do is text or WhatsApp the word guest to 086-3833-553. I could be ringing you. You could be guessing. You could be guessing correctly even, winning 630 euros for yourself. Our guest is on the way very shortly. That could be you. Right now, here's Texas. Say what you want on Go Away Bay.

0: Texas, say what you want here on Galway FM. Obviously, someone doesn't want €630 for themselves. I've messaged and also rang three of the people that wanted to have a guest, but no answers, unfortunately. Straight to voicemail for a few of them. So if you want to have a guest of our secret sound of Galway, this is what it sounds like. €630 could be yours. Just text or WhatsApp the word guest to 086-3833-553 right now. I could be calling you in just a few right now. We're getting the Year Me Out game out of the way because I feel I'm going to lose this one today, Sarah Slevin. We've gotten a year from 2002, and that means I think you are
1: I
0: the stronger.
1: I do enjoy this kind of year. I'm a noughties fan.
0: Yeah, you're stronger than me. I'm going to go first. Here's my song this morning, okay? Because I'm losing. I need a big win. So I'm going for one of the biggest boy bands of the early noughties.
1: Strong, yeah.
0: I think that's good.
1: Not bad.
0: I think that might just do it.
1: Yeah.
0: So if you want to go for Blue and One Love, my name is Gary. Vote Gary. 086-3833-553. Sarah Slevin, what have you gone for?
1: I'm going to get you all moving this morning with Junior Senior. Move your feet if you want.
0: Ah! This is two good songs. These are two good songs that are going head-to-head.
1: Yeah.
0: You want to go for Move Your Feet? Vote Sarah to 086-3833-553. And we will have our winning song very, very shortly. Loads of people now.
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0: are wanting to play the game like they were before, but for some reason nobody was answering. Let's give Orla a call and get her guess and see exactly if she's going to get it right and win €630. Hello, good morning, Orla. How are you getting on?
4: Not too bad, how are you?
0: Yeah, sure, look, we're living the dream. The Secret Sound of Galway is up to €630, as you know. I'm going to play it for you one more time, just in case you want to change your mind. For your guest this morning. Orla, lock in your guest. What are you going for?
4: I'm going for tuning in Johnny's Helmet.
0: What?
4: You know Johnny's Helmet, when he's going on to the radio.
0: Johnny's Helmet?
4: Yeah.
0: So what like...
4: Johnny, like, you know when he's you know when you're trying to get through to him or something like that, and you can't get through.
0: Okay, so unable to, like, kind of like a poor signal on Johnny's Helmet.
4: That's it.
0: Okay, let's find out if it's a poor signal on Johnny's Helmet. Unfortunately not, Orla. I definitely never heard that guess before. It will go up on the website regardless. 086-3833-553, the number for tomorrow if you want to have a guess, or a little bit later on with Kate as well. Orla, pleasure having you on. At least we can rule that one out.
4: That's for sure.
0: Thank
4: you,
0: Orla.
4: Not to worry. Thank you.
0: Bye. Okay, so there was a guest. Another chance to win today with Kate O'Malley a little bit later on Galway Bay FM with the Secret Sound of Galway. Like I said, at least we've ruled that one out. I might be ruled out for the rest of the week because Sarah could be winning our Year Me Out game from 2002, and that would be the end of me, unfortunately. We'll find out which song wins very shortly.
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0: Adam, Summer of 69 here on Galway FM, Galway's best music mix. It's 2002 we're focused on at the moment, though, with the Year Me Out game. Myself and Sarah are going head-to-head. We do have two songs from 2002, and one of those songs is going to win. Sarah's currently 2-0 up. My song, One Love by Blue, against Sarah's song, Move Your Feet, Junior, Senior. Two good ones.
1: I think we can't really go wrong here.
0: Well, at the
1: unless
0: moment,
1: I don't win.
0: At the moment, you are proven right with your statement, because it's a draw again for the second day in a row. Which song do you want to hear? I'm going for Blue. Sarah's going for Junior Senior. Vote Gary for Blue. Vote Sarah for Junior Senior. And we'll have the winning song, hopefully, very shortly.
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1: Good morning. Our top stories at 7:30. The Garda Commissioner has warned it would be highly unusual if there was not some form of serious incident during Ireland's presidency of the European Union, which starts today. Around 8,500 people in Galway have been impacted by boil water notices during 2025. And Irish consumers will get less bang for their buck from this morning as new customs charges take effect. Meanwhile, in sport, Connacht will find out their European Champions Cup rugby opponents this afternoon. And Norway, France and Mexico book their place in the last 16 of the FIFA World Cup. We'll have all of these stories in full and more at 8.
0: Okay, results are in, the timeline is up, and all the votes have been counted. And Sarah Slevin, good news for me. Good news for me today.
1: I don't blame you.
0: One vote in it there. Anyway, here it is. Winning song today. I'm still 2-1 down, but it's Blue. One

0: 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It is time to go to Celebrity Land and get a little update for ourselves with the snap.
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2: Messi is in a new teaser for Spider-Man Brand New Day alongside Tom Holland's web-slinger, Lego. Sorry, I can't take that seriously. Lego and Olivia Rodrigo joined forces for a new collection. And Miley Cyrus says it's a dream come true to see her likeness created in a new Barbie doll. She's wearing a faux leather look from her Golden Burning Sun music video.
0: I heard nothing after web-slinger.
2: I'm so sorry. Okay, so our producer... Connor,
0: first name producer, second name Connor.
2: Put in this one for the Showbiz Snap, and I had too much of a conversation about the word web singer before.
0: What is a web singer?
2: I have no idea. I'm assuming it's his hand. I don't know. Is it Spider-Man himself? Oh, sorry.
0: Well, we can move on from Spider-Man because it's Messi who's the big star in the ad that they have. Leo Messi doesn't do too many advertisements, but he's in a latest Spider-Man ad.
3: Hey, I heard you were looking for me. You good with heights?
4: Como?
0: So Messi in this 20-second ad says about three things in Spanish and gets paid $15 million for it.
2: Wow.
0: That's how big of a star he is. He's not a web singer. Slinger, whatever. Anyway, what was the other stories you had for us?
2: Miley Cyrus has herself a Barbie doll. So Mattel says it celebrates the singer's achievements across pop culture and entertainment, as well as in her advocacy for self-expression.
0: Fair play to her.
2: You love Miley Cyrus. You're getting this doll for yourself now for Christmas.
0: Someone will get it for me, I'm sure. I'm sure I'll get six or seven Miley Cyrus Barbie dolls from people that I know that I love Miley Cyrus. Anyway, thank you very much, Sarah Slevin, for all of our web-slinging information. Right now, here's Kingfisher. This is The Blade on Goib FM. It's Goib's best music mix. Good morning.

0: Kingfisher and the Blade here on Galway FM, Galway's best music mix. Relying on Johnny's traffic buddies at the moment because the main man is off. He deserved a week off, to be fair to him, and he took a good week for it. Hasn't been too busy. We know about a couple of things, obviously, that are happening in and around Galway. I did mention during the week that they're still going on as well. There is going to be some roadworks on the Kermanish roundabout. They started on Monday. They're only happening in the evening time, though, and they kind of finish up at 6 a.m. in the morning. So if you're not affected by those, it should be A-OK. The slows going on as well. Roadworks on the N83 between Clare Galway and the Parkmore Junction. But if you have any day-to-day bits for us, you can let us know if there's traffic backups, an incident, or anything like that. And if it is safe to do so, please let us know and then we can tell everybody else. The medium of radio is a fantastic thing. 086-3833-553 is the number, so let us know if something happening in your area.
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0: I'll tell you what, while we're on the topic of things that could be happening in your area, the second of Pertumna's Tidy Town Summer Car Boot Sales will be held this Sunday, 5th of July. 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

0: 16, I'm on fire here on Galway BFM, Galway's best music mix. Good morning. Every single day is a struggle to get my 16-month-old son, Luca, home from the childminders, which is a 5-minute walk, right? And I want him to walk as much as possible, but he wants to be held. So we have a bit of a scrap, a bit of an argument, and he's gotten to the stage now where he can kind of hold his own a little bit.
1: Uh-oh.
0: Puts his head on the ground, sits there and screams at me. But I'm probably not alone because there's a new survey out showing that we're going to waste a lot of time scrapping with our kids.
1: I'm afraid you have it all ahead of you because the survey is for mums and dads with children aged between 6 and 11 years old.
0: 16 months, no.
1: So you've started a bit too early, which means you could be
0: in trouble.
1: More than 10 years of your life, because that is the average amount of time parents spend arguing with kids.
0: Yeah.
1: 10 years of your life.
0: I'm sure there's people listening now going, it's way more than 10.
1: Yeah.
0: 10 years is like, it's not 10 years. It's way more than, it's probably as long as they are, you know, around.
1: Yeah, 38 minutes a day is what it breaks down to,
0: no,
1: negotiating to clean their room, do their homework. But also, look, the survey was done by Oral-B, so let's hear about brushing their teeth in arguments. 8 minutes a day convincing children to brush their teeth.
0: Oh my days.
1: I wonder, is it 8 minutes in the morning and the afternoon, or is it
0: four each?
1: Sure. Which one's harder,
0: four
1: you know?
0: I'd say it's probably 7 minutes in the night and 1 minute in the morning, because everyone knows you have smelly breath in the morning. Anyway.
1: Do you really think 6-year-olds are that aware of that?
0: Luca is, I'm telling you, Luca knows. He's like,
1: He's checking his breath.
0: He's checking his breath. He's checking it twice. And he likes brushing his teeth. He likes the taste of the toothpaste. Anyway, we're going to be arguing. Let's not argue about it now. The 8 for 8 game has been changed to a name game, and we'll tell you all about this name game very shortly, and what you can win right now is Rihanna and Diamonds.
2: Shine bright like a diamond. Shine bright like a diamond.

0: Def Leppard. Animal here on Galway FM, Galway's best music mix. We are going to play the name game very, very shortly on the show. If you've never heard it before, it's simple. You're going to come on air and take me on to naming as many things as you can with a certain topic that Sarah gives us. I will do the very same. And if you qualify, you could be going away at the end of the week with three tickets to Westlife on the 10th of September 2026 in the Three Arena. So you and two buddies going to Westlife. So if you want to play and get your hands on those, we only have one qualifier so far, so the odds are in your favour. All you have to do is text or WhatsApp the word game right now to 0863. 38333553.
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6: Good morning, I'm Sarah Slevin. Our top stories at 8. New customs charges take effect today, and over 8,000 people in Galway affected by boil water notices last year. First, though, the Garda Commissioner says it would be unrealistic to expect Ireland to get through its six-month presidency of the EU without facing some form of serious incident. Ireland formally assumes the rotating EU presidency today, with more than 250 events involving European leaders and officials due to take place across the country. The policing and security operation for the presidency is the largest ever undertaken by the state, while the national threat level remains at moderate. Commissioner Justin Kelly says Gardaí have spent years preparing for the wide range of threats and challenges that could emerge during Ireland's time at the helm of the EU.
7: Our national threat assessment at the moment remains at moderate. However, we have done threat and risk assessment, firstly for the whole EU presidency, so we've done one for the whole EU presidency, and then for every single event we do a separate risk assessment for that. And not unlike some of the previous EU presidencies, I mean, it would be highly surprising if there isn't some really challenging incident for us to deal with during that presidency.
6: Irish consumers will get less bang for their buck from this morning as new customs charges take effect. The change means a €3 fee per item will now apply to imported packages that are under €150 and are coming from outside of the EU. That means a parcel with a pair of top socks and jocks will cost an additional €9, but if the package has three pairs of the same socks, just one €3 fee will apply. Head of Customs at Revenue, Ray Rhines, urging customers to get up to date with the guidelines.
8: This is a significant change in terms of what people are used to, because there was no customs duty, that it will now apply, that, and it will be a €3 per item duty on that.
6: A three-year-old boy has been pulled alive from the rubble in Venezuela 6 days after back-to-back earthquakes. The toddler was rescued by a Jordanian team in La Guaira. The city's been hit the hardest by the disaster, in which nearly 2,000 people have died. Tens of thousands are still missing. Local reports say the little boy has been taken to hospital for treatment, but his vital signs are good. His rescuers took a moment to celebrate as he was moved to safety. Back to local news, and around 8,500 people in Galway has been impacted by boil water notices during 2025. The main areas affected were Tuam, Dunmore and Glenamaddy, while those on the Tully Cross network were impacted by water restriction notices last year. The EPA's latest report shows nationally almost 200,000 people were affected by boil water or restriction notices last year. The number of public water supplies considered at risk has fallen from 45 to 35. However, the EPA's programme manager Noel Byrne says Uisce Éireann must continue investing in treatment plants to protect public health.
9: There was 100 supplies last year had either boil water notices or water restrictions, and that's up on 2024. So that is a real concern. So what the EPA will be calling for here today is for Uisce Éireann to look at their supplies and improve the resilience of supplies so they can maintain the quality of drinking water into the future and that human health is protected.
6: A new exhibition on the Tuam Mother and Baby Home and other institutions has opened at Galway City Museum. It's the first installation of its kind in Ireland and is the result of a collaboration between University of Galway and Galway City Museum. Survivor Stories, Tuam and Ireland's

0: institutional past, tells the stories of 18 survivors through audio and visual exhibits with an accompanying podcast. The exhibition will run at the City Museum from now until September. New research shows people living in Longford are most likely to look into moving to Australia. Galway ranked in third in the analysis by USIT, a specialist in student travel, work abroad and intern trainee programmes. They analysed the number of Australia-related Google searches relative to the number of young people living in each county in Ireland. Longford topped the list at 363 for every 10,000 residents aged 18 to 35, followed by Leitrim, Galway and Dublin. And students are being encouraged to follow their dreams as the deadline to change CAO course choices expires at 5 o'clock this evening. The final change of mind deadline allows students to add, remove or reorder their course preferences before offers are issued. Higher Education Minister James Lawless says they should choose the path that's right for them.
1: There's lots of other course options outside the CAO as well. Just to remind people, there's things like tertiary degrees now where you can start in a local college and progress on. There's apprenticeships, there's further education. So, you know, there's lots of choices out there now, and the right path for you, it may not be the right path for somebody else, and there's no right or wrong path in my opinion. Students should do what they're interested in, what they follow their dream, follow their passions, and the road will work out for them.
0: And in sport, Connacht will find out the European Champions Cup opponents this afternoon when the draw takes place at 12:30. Cork's midfield duo Tommy O'Colin and Tim O'Mahony have regained full fitness for Saturday's All-Ireland semi-final against Galway, and there's racing this evening in Ferry House.
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5: 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It's a classic case of classic Galway, I think, in most of the areas around the streets of Galway at the moment, because it's busy where it's supposed to be at 8 a.m. Nothing major happening or nothing has been reported as of yet. 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We'll have a longer update for you then a little bit later on.
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5: Mostly cloudy this morning with rain or drizzle developing. In the afternoon, there will be patchy rain and drizzle, mist and hill fog. Not great for the 1st of July, unfortunately. Highest temperatures of between 15 to 19 degrees. Morning, how are you getting on? Gary Kern here. Sarah Slevin joins me. Sarah, have you given up altogether?
8: On what?
5: This time last week, you had your contacts in, and now I see spectacles on your face.
8: Okay,
5: what's going on? You a quitter?
8: It's a long day of work for contact lenses and a computer screen.
5: We started like 2 hours ago.
8: Exactly. And I'm still here like later on in the day. So I had them on yesterday and I took them off halfway through the day and came up, put my glasses on. It's taken a while to get used to them. If anyone has advice, and if you do get used to them, in an office job, will you just tell me now so I know?
5: I think you just have to
8: how to feel.
5: Grin and bear it. Like, it's just one of those things you have to get used to. Do we do a live? Sarah puts in her contact on the radio.
8: Do we
5: at some
8: have
5: stage?
8: Enough time? Would be my question.
5: Is it
8: to
5: tough?
8: You.
5: It's tough to do.
8: I'm
5: it?
8: Just very bad at it. My Can right I? Eye must be smaller than my left. I can't get it open wide enough to get it in.
5: Would you be
8: time.
5: Okay with me attempting it for you?
8: Absolutely not.
5: Okay.
8: No.
5: All right.
8: Well, way. We'll don't stop. Wear your hands up in.
5: We'll stop doing. I'm talking about it then. We'll do some good music instead. Galway's best music mix. Good morning.
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0: George Michael Faith on Galway's Best Music Mix here on Galway FM. The name game is on the way very, very shortly. We've rested the 8 for 8 game during the summer. If you want to take on the name game, could be your chance to go away this week with 3 tickets to go and see Westlife on the 10th of September for anyone tuning in for the first time. Sarah Slevin, what's the name game?
1: So the name game, people can come on air and defeat Gary Kern if they're able to. I will provide a topic and all you got to do is take turns and name as many things in that topic as possible. Yesterday it was vegetables. You didn't do that well, but hopefully you'll do better today.
0: My mother rang me after the show and went, and I was horsing vegetables into you left, right and centre for about 18 years and you couldn't think of 3 vegetables. I had a stinker.
1: You must have blocked them out for some reason.
0: I had vegetable trauma in my
1: life. But maybe
0: he's
1: too traumatic to do well today again, so it might be a good day to enter.
0: If you want to play, all you have to do is text or WhatsApp the word game to 0863833553. If I'm the contestant, Sarah is the ref. We also have our VAR, producer Connor, first name producer, second name Connor. Connor, are you there?
2: I am, yeah.
0: And you're ready to go?
2: I think I am, yeah.
0: Okay, great. We'll come to you if we need. The name game is on the way very, very shortly. Right now, it's Tate McRae. She's All I Want to Be on Galway FM. This is Galway's Best Music Mix. Good morning.

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0: Absolute pleasure to bring in today's contestant. Well, second contestant, because I'm obviously contestant number one, Katrina McLaughlin from Menlo. Katrina, good morning. How are you getting on?
4: Good morning. We're good. So good.
0: I hear that you have awoken a grumpy 17-year-old from her slumber to help you with the game this morning.
4: Yeah, I do, Orla.
0: Hello, Orla. Can you hear me?
5: I can hear you.
0: Good. Happy days. I'm sorry about this, Orla. I know it's 16 minutes past 8 in the morning. You probably want to go back to bed. But your mum needs help with the name game because there's 3 tickets up for grabs to go and see Westlife on the 10th of September. And that's more important than sleep, isn't it, Orla?
5: I suppose it is.
0: We'll see what happens. You guys know how to play the game. We're going to bring Sarah in to give us our topping in just a second. But first, though, would you guys like to go first or second in the game?
4: We'll go first, please.
0: Okay, Sarah, hit us with the topic.
6: Here we go. Today, I would like you to name an animated movies.
4: Oh, crikeys. Orla, get in here.
0: Say something.
4: Hello.
6: Gotta get an answer.
4: Sorry, I lost you. I couldn't hear you.
0: Animated movies, go.
4: Toy Story.
0: Aladdin.
4: Spirited Away.
0: The Lion King.
4: WALL-E.
0: Moana.
4: Up.
6: Gary, need an answer.
0: I can't think of one.
4: Finding Nemo.
0: I didn't give one there. Am I out? Am I gone?
6: Gary's gone.
0: Am I gone?
6: We got a double from the gang.
0: Why am I so bad? Why am I so bad? Like my I would be shaking during this game. Animated movies, there's loads of them.
4: We actually thought we cut out. We couldn't hear you.
0: I am just so bad at this game at the moment that I didn't even cut out. You were live on the air. Everything was fine. You gave us a second one before I even gave another one.
6: You're on fire.
0: Finding Nemo.
4: Okay, so I think we lost.
0: No. You won.
4: Oh, great. Okay.
0: You won.
4: We kept thinking about
0: it. You did well.
4: That's great. Fantastic. Orla did well. The sleepy girl did well.
6: Excellent work.
0: Well done. You've earned your trip back to bed for a few hours, Orla. Congratulations to both of you. You've qualified for our end of week prize. Your name is in the draw for those Westlife tickets. Thank you so much. Back to the drawing board for me. Back to bed for you, Orla. Have a good one, guys. Talk to you soon.
4: Okay, thank you so much.
0: Bye.
3: Okay,
6: bye-bye.
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0: I'm getting stage fright here at the moment with the name game, am I?
6: I think you are. You're starting off strong and after 3 or 4, you kind of get a little bit nervous.
0: What's happening is, right, I would say this to anyone coming on, go first, because what's happening is I'm naming one that they've said, and then I go, oh, and then I name one, and then I'm like, oh, I have my second one lined up, and then they'll say that one.
6: You
0: got
6: to line
0: reason,
6: up like 3 or 4.
0: Yeah, but it's hard to do that when it's on the spot. That's the joys of the name game. We'll be back again tomorrow. Another chance to qualify for our Westlife tickets.
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8: Hello, good morning. My name is Count Pollen, here to bring very serious pollen count to Galway every single morning on Big Bay Breakfast. Okay, is actually very good news. If you suffer from hay fever, maybe you won't be sneezing too much today, because pollen count is quite low.
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More of that on the way. Great music. Lots going on the show, including a full traffic update, full sports update, and a showbiz snap as well. In just a few right now, here's Olivia Dean, Man I Need, on Galway Bay FM.

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2: Good morning. Our top stories at 8:30. Ireland hosts the presidency of the European Council from today, as many European politicians will travel here for meetings for the rest of the year. A fifth of people say they can't afford to go on holidays this year, while a quarter plan to increase their holiday spend. And the deadline for a public survey on plans to develop an outdoor recreation building and park at the Portumna bathing area has been extended. We'll have all of these stories in full and more at 9.
0: Thank you, Sarah. Johnny's off this week, so a thank you to all of the people that have been texting in this morning about traffic updates, and mainly the Headford Road, but usually the Headford Road anyway. Don't think it's anything unusual. There's roadworks as well on the NN83 between Clare Galway and the Parkmore Junction, and of course I had already mentioned it, the Carrimmaneesh roundabout. There were commencing roadworks there from Monday all the way up until tomorrow, and they're starting from 7 p.m. to 6 a.m. so to be aware of them if you're out and about on the road right now.
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0: Let's do this full sports update. We bring in John Mulligan, the man to chat to if we're talking sport. John, how are you getting on?
4: I'm grand, Gary. How are you?
0: Not too bad. Not too bad. It was a good day yesterday of World Cup action. The French looked very impressive, and Kylian Mbappe bagged two goals to send them through to the next round against Sweden.
4: And we could have had the goal of the season, if not the goal of the
0: bicycle kick.
4: The bicycle kick that came off the post. I was looking at it, I was just like, I had my hands in the air. I thought it was in.
0: Yeah, it was brilliant.
4: It just bounced off the post and came out. But yeah, very good performance also last night. Mexico, Ecuador.
0: Brilliant, yeah. Mexico.
4: 2-0, 2-0 win for Mexico, and they were well worth it. But I've just found it, what I thought was very, very interesting is now we're looking at the teams kind of coming together for the round of 16.
0: Yeah.
4: A couple of juicy ones to come tonight. England-Congo
0: tonight, and also the Americans are taking on the Bosnians.
4: Yeah, so we've got a couple of good ones as well. I have a funny feeling if you fancy being up late tonight, I think you could be in for a bit of a treat.
0: Yeah, I think the Bosnian and USA one is at 1 a.m. But have you heard, John, the Bosnian World Cup song?
4: No.
0: Have a listen to this. I'm from

0: Romania to win tonight. That's what we want.
1: It's Eurovision next year. It's no pub under pressure. Sorry. But look, it's grand. And you know what? That's what someone should do, is a compilation of the greatest World Cup songs of all time.
0: We'd have four of them for not being really in the World Cup.
1: We'd have Put Them Under Pressure, yeah. Definitely. We'd have to have Words in Motion, New Order in England. After that, Waka Waka, maybe, but that was not a country.
0: Oh, Carnival de Paris from 98.
1: Oh, yeah, without a doubt. Oh, yeah, Carnival de Paris. So there you go. And actually, if you fancy something a little bit left of centre, A Little Less Conversation from 2002.
0: That's a World Cup song.
1: Elvis and JXL. No, but it came out during the World Cup.
0: Okay. So it was known for it.
1: Yeah, it was. I remember. And in fact, I think it featured in a couple of ads as well to do the World Cup. So, yeah, so there you go. There's your three or four.
0: There's our sports and music update with John Mulligan. Anything else before you go?
1: Oh, rugby. We have to talk about the draws to the Champions Cup and Challenge Cup today. Connacht will know their Champions Cup opponent after 12:30. The draw will take place in the studio of the Premier Sport in Dublin. Tennis, no joy for Serena Williams. The romance is over, I'm afraid. She was knocked out yesterday, but there's a couple of really good matches today. Yannick Sinner takes on Nuno Borges for a place in the third round, and Novak Djokovic is back on court as well. Just Tyson Fury, he's going to be back in the ring. He is going to take on Poland's Mariusz Wacz in Thailand later this month, of course all building towards his fight with Anthony Joshua. And they also unveiled Katie Taylor's undercard. Couple of very interesting fights in that. That was done yesterday. And finally, just to wrap up, racing is at Ferry House. First off, 5-5, and our tip is Avec Grand Plaisir.
0: Thank you, John. Bye. Brilliant.
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2: Gene Wilder's voice has been resurrected by AI for Netflix's new Willy Wonka competition series. Wonka's The Golden Ticket's out on September 23rd, with one winner leaving with Wonka's life-changing prize. Taylor Swift and Travis Kelce's wedding's expected to be a two-day event kicking off this Thursday, and Justin Bieber will not be touring his latest album. The singer dropped Swag in July of last year, followed up with Swag 2 in September.
0: So we're not going to get a Bieber to Ireland tour, unfortunately. Taylor Swift and Travis Kelce are getting married from Thursday, two-day
2: wedding. Apparently Thursday. So road closures being enforced now around New York area. Marquee at Madison Square Garden. Apparently invites came with NDAs as well.
0: Yeah, like you're going to be on Netflix, blah, blah, blah, blah, blah. The first story you talked about is incredibly interesting because Gene Wilder, the classic actor behind the original Willy Wonka and Charlie and the Chocolate Factory, like it is just an amazing movie, an amazing actor. Gone too soon. They've used his voice in what will be an upcoming movie, Wonka as The Golden Ticket on Netflix.
3: For the first time in decades, I'm opening my beloved chocolate factory.
4: A whole new generation of real-life golden ticket holders will compete for a life-changing prize. Or say a most unfortunate goodbye.
0: I'm going to say something. Doesn't sound like him at all.
2: I'm getting teary listening
0: and
2: to
0: that. It doesn't sound like him. I'm sorry.
2: It does a bit. In the way he's...
0: No.
2: Okay.
0: It sounds like someone from where Gene Wilder is from can do an excellent Gene Wilder impression and have now... And that's probably what should have happened because I don't think that sounds like
2: it. I don't know. It does.
0: AI, please don't take our jobs because we do not want people sounding like me and Sarah on the radio.
2: No, we don't actually. It sounds
0: cheap
2: nothing like them
0: us.
2: And it's awful.
0: That's a terrible thing.
2: But I really want to enter this competition. I'm kind of raging. It looks like they've already selected the 12 contestants. So I don't know why I didn't hear about this earlier. Okay. I would really like to compete.
0: Of all the things
2: episodes.
0: In Wonka's factory, what would you like to try the most?
2: Ooh, I feel like the teleportation thing.
0: Yeah. I like the soda that makes you float.
2: Yes. Oh no, that's a better answer.
0: Thank you. But then to
2: mind.
0: Get rid of it, it's all farts and burps, so it's a bit disgusting. But anyway, that'd be a nice one to have. Thank you so much for all the showbiz information, Sarah Slevin. You're an amazing person. Here's Noah Kahan, The Great Divide, and Goib FM, Sky's best music mix. Good morning.

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0: It is 8:46 on this Wednesday morning, July. It's going to get some rain and drizzle a little bit later on, unfortunately. It doesn't feel very July-ish, but maybe things will change for us.
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3: Good morning, I'm James Verley. Our top stories at 9. Donald Trump makes more than $1 billion in cryptocurrency last year. Then deadline for public extension for public survey on transforming Portumna's swimming area. But first, Ukrainian President Volodymyr Zelensky is in the country today for the beginning of Ireland's EU presidency. He'll meet with Taoiseach Micheál Martin and Taoiseach Simon Harris before taking part in the opening ceremony. His visit comes as it's emerged the Ukrainian government has rejected a donation from Ireland of a fleet of armoured combat vehicles to help in the war with Russia. The government had offered all of the defence forces 27 light tactical armoured jeeps, but Ukraine declined the offer. Foreign Affairs Minister Helen McEntee is denying it's embarrassing for Ireland.
4: What they've been clear in saying is that these are not the type of vehicles, they're not the type of equipment that they've used, and that it would be more straightforward for us to be able to provide support in other ways. And I mean, Zelensky is coming here and has chosen to come here on the day that we are launching the presidency because he knows the support that we provide, because he's absolutely certain of the support that we will provide in the next 6 months.
3: The deadline for a public survey on plans to develop an outdoor recreation building and park at the Portumna bathing area has been extended. Galway County Council is looking to transform the area and is seeking the public views via a survey and an in-person event. Sarah Slevin reports.
5: People are being encouraged to have their say on the project, which aims to enhance recreational infrastructure, environmental sustainability and community well-being. The proposed vision includes a water sports and recreation hub, improved walking and cycling connections, and the development of a high-quality public park. An in-person consultation event will take place at Portumna Courthouse today from 2pm until 6pm. You can also share your views on the online Portumna Outdoor Recreation Building and Park Survey until this Friday, July 3rd.
3: A new exhibition on the Tuam Mother and Baby Home and other institutions has opened at Galway City Museum. It's the first installation of its kind in Ireland and is the result of a collaboration between University of Galway and Galway City Museum. Survivor Stories, Tuam and Ireland's Institutional Past, tells the stories of 18 survivors through audio and visual exhibits with an accompanying podcast. It provides an insight into Ireland's historic treatment of single mothers and their children and the legacy issues still faced by survivors today. The exhibition will run at Galway City Museum from now until this September, and there will be a programme of public talks, workshops and screenings alongside it. Ending carbon tax increases, scrapping the M50 toll and reforming the deposit return scheme. They are just some of the measures included in a motion to drive down the cost of living gone before the Dáil this morning. Aintu says it's unacceptable that Ireland has some of the highest prices in Europe and claims government policies are adding to inflation. Mayo TD Paul Lawless says they also want to reduce ESB profits.
6: The ESB profits after tax over the past 4 years has been 3 billion euros. That's an enormous figure. And at a time where we have so many people in energy arrears, over 300,000, the average arrears is 500 euros. If we were to reduce that figure, we could essentially give back about 300 euros a year to every single household.
3: Around 8,500 people in Galway were impacted by boil water notices during 2025. The main areas affected were Tuam, Dunmore and Glenamaddy, while those on the Tully Cross network were impacted by water restriction notices last year. The Environmental Protection Agency's latest report shows nationally almost 200,000 people were affected by boil water or restriction notices last year. The number of public water supplies considered at risk has fallen from 45 to 35. However, the EPA's programme manager, Noel Byrne, says Uisce Éireann must continue investing in treatment plants to protect public health.
7: There was 100 supplies last year had either boil water notices or water restrictions, and that's up on 2024. So that is a real concern. So what the EPA will be calling for here today is for Uisce Éireann to look at their supplies and improve the resilience of supplies so they can maintain the quality of drinking water into the future and that human health is protected.
3: Donald Trump made more than $1 billion from business dealings in cryptocurrency last year. A new financial disclosure reveals the US president has also received $635 million in

0: income from meme coins bearing his name. He reported over $500 million from a crypto firm founded by his own sons and the children of a special envoy, Steve Witkoff. Our business editor, Joe Lynham, says details have emerged of President Trump's business income.
1: Basically, overnight, the president had to publish all his earnings from 2025. And according to this nearly 1,000-page document, he made more than $1 billion in business dealings. The vast majority of that came from cryptocurrency.
0: It's 5 minutes past nine on Galway FM. Now the debt notices for Galway. Mary Parsons, Knee Burke, St. Francis Terrace, Tuam. Reposing at Grogan's Funeral Home, Barrack Street, Tuam, today from 6, with the removal at 8 to the Cathedral of the Assumption, Tuam. Mass for Mary Parsons tomorrow, Thursday at 1. Funeral afterwards to Tuam Cemetery. 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Bartley, Folan, St. James's Crescent, Merview. Reposing at the Church of the Holy Family Funeral Parlour, Merview, today from 5, with the removal at 6:30 to the adjoining church. Mass for Bartley Folan tomorrow, Thursday at 11. Funeral afterwards to Rinville Cemetery. 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Michael Kennedy, Glenriva, Corndulla, and formerly of Ballynew, Corndulla. Reposing at Corndulla Mortuary Chapel today from 5, with removal at 7 to the adjoining church. Mass for Michael Kennedy in St. Brendan's Church, Corndulla, tomorrow Thursday at 11. Funeral afterwards to Kilcuna Cemetery. 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
4: I'll go start off with Gaelic Games. Cork have released a squad update ahead of the All-Ireland semi-final with Galway on Saturday. Timmy O'Connell and Tim O'Mahony have regained full fitness. We'll continue our build-up to Sunday's game on FYI Galway this evening from 5:35. Rugby, the draws for the post-stage of next season's Investec Champions Cup and Challenge Cup will take place in Dublin later today. Leinster are among the top seeds following their URC triumph. Munster and Connacht are also in the hat for the top-tier competition. Ulster among the teams for the Challenge Cup. The draws themselves get underway at 12:30. Moving to golf, and the strong Galway contingent, they are underway in the opening rounds of the Women's Amateur Open Championship and Irish Senior Men's Amateur Close Championship in Dunlera. Galway are represented in the Senior Women's Amateur Open by Regina Power and Catherine Owens of Ballinasloe and Suzanne Corcoran of Portumna. The Irish Senior Men's Amateur Close Championship features Alan Moran of Tuam, Eddie McCormack of Galway Bay, Joe Lyons of Galway, and two Athenry golfers in David Kinnean and Ronan O'Reilly. Soccer, and at the World Cup, France underlined their credentials, beating Sweden by 3-0. Elsewhere, Norway beat Cote d'Ivoire by 2-1, and Mexico, they beat Ecuador by 2-0. Our updates brought to you in association with Sure, official sponsor of the FIFA World Cup 2026. And finally, racings at Fairy House, first off 5-5. Our tip today, Avec Grand Plaisir runs in the 7:20.
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6: Mostly cloudy this morning with rain or drizzle developing. In the afternoon, there'll be patches of drizzle, mist and hill fog. A band of more persistent rain will push in from the northwest with highest temperatures 15 to 19 degrees. And cloudy at first tonight with rain and drizzle becoming patchier as it gradually clears eastwards with some clear spells developing. Lowest temperatures of 11 to 13 degrees. It's Wednesday the 1st of July.
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6: Majinwa a Winchina Galliva. You're welcome to Galway Talks. Coming up in the programme today, drinking water is safe, but long-term resilience must improve to protect public health, according to the EPA. Galway City Councillor bemoans loss of hundreds of homes due to bad planning. Final hours, the CEO change of mind deadline. Gaelic Housing Group warns that new planning rules could make it harder for Irish speakers to build. Farmers say that fuel tax extension doesn't go far enough. Kinvara rallies around family after holiday tragedy. We'll have financial advice. We'll see Inside Ireland's beloved Mary from Dunloe Festival. New Chew Mother and Baby Home exhibition opens here in Galway City. And Labour accuses media organisation of intimidating the Mayor, Helen Ogbu. She'll be joining us in studio. All that and a lot more coming up between now and 12 on Galway Talks. If you got a text or WhatsApp, get them into us now on 086 3833. You're listening to Galway Bay FM and this is Galway Talks with John Morley. Now, I want to move on this morning because the quality of drinking water from public supplies continues to be high, with 99.8% of sample compliant with standards. The EPA lists of at-risk supplies has decreased from 45 supplies in 2024 to 35 supplies in 2025, serving 467,000 people. The number of boiled water notices and water restriction notices both increased during 2025, impacting almost 2,000 people. To get the full picture of this, we're joined on the programme by Donal Howley, who is the EPA's scientific officer. Donal, good morning and thanks for joining us on Galway Talks. What is the outlook of our water like right across the country?
7: Good morning, John. As you said, today the EPA launched their 2025 report on drinking water quality in public supplies. The key findings are drinking water quality from public supplies is very good, with 99.8% of samples compliant with standards. The number of at-risk supplies identified by the EPA has reduced from 45 to 35, and this is an ongoing reduction over the last 12 years since Uisgearn has been in force. While, as you said, this is positive, there are still warning signs that Uisgearn can't ignore, because there are 100 supplies that had boiled water or water restrictions in 2025, and it is up, and it serves that served nearly 200,000 people during 2025. And essentially, Uisgearn need to improve the resilience of those supplies. Number of those water restrictions and boil water notices were affected by storm conditions, Storm Yeon in January. There would have been 9 or 10 of those restrictions were put in place specifically because of that. And it indicates that the water treatment plants need to improve their resilience to deal with changing conditions of water quality, maybe heavy rainfall, the water gets cloudier, they need to be able to treat the water and ensure that it's safe. But ultimately, the drinking water quality, the standard of the water, as long as it's safe, discussions with HSE are held if there's any issues, and boil water notices and restrictions put in place to ensure public health is kept.
6: Storm Ione is a year and a half ago. Does that show the need for further investment in some of those treatment plants in different parts of the network?
7: Yeah, and I suppose that's what the EPA are saying. Uisgearn, while they are improving the at-risk supplies, the numbers have gone down. A lot of the plants actually need to improve their resilience to prevent issues occurring in the future. And we need to kind of improve the plants to address resilience issues going forward.
6: What's the picture like here in Galway?
7: In Galway, it's generally good. There's no supplies on Galway City. There's one supply in Galway County, in Inishmaffin, on the remedial action list. It has undergone upgrade of plant, installation of a manganese removal unit at the plant, and I suppose ongoing monitoring that's going on that would likely to kind of move off the list in the short term, assuming that all monitoring remains okay.
6: That reduction of at-risk supplies from 45 down to 35, what do you put that down to?
7: I suppose it is a reflection of kind of progress by Uisgearn in upgrading the drinking water treatment infrastructure. It is something, I suppose the number was in the region, it was over 100, it could have been 114 supplies were on the remedial action list in 2014. And it's been gradually moving, down to 35 as of now. So it is an ongoing improvement in terms of remedial action of known risks. But again, what we're calling out today is that there's a need for improvement of resilience of the plants that are there.
6: Mm. In terms of those boil water notices and water restrictions, are a lot of them in the west of the country?
7: Of the 100, I suppose there wouldn't have been that many. There would be a number. There was a number again around Storm Yeon. I think there was about three plants. Three water supply zones: Tuamed, Glenamaddy, Dunmore, Glenamaddy. Those areas. They had boil water notices in place around that time. And then there was one water restriction in Tully Cross last year in relation to manganese. And that's essentially, I suppose, the numbers that were in last year.
6: Mm. In order to get those supplies back up to standard, is it significant investment or could this be done quite quickly?
7: In a lot of cases, there will be investment needed. There are some measures, was operational improvements, alarms and shutoffs that need to be provided. Maybe a plant to kind of maybe divert water if the quality isn't good, so that it doesn't impact on the system, so that you can divert the water away. So it's a lot of lot of money would be required for infrastructural stuff, but there is some operational improvements that can be done too.
6: And does the general quality of our water supplies at source have an impact on all of this as well, Donal?
7: It does, yes. Obviously, the water treatment plants that are in place are providing very good quality water the majority of the time. In some cases, if you've flashy water from kind of a heavy rainfall, it can be, the water can be quite cloudy, and maybe the filtration systems that are there mightn't be able to deal with it as well as when it was just normal conditions. So yes, it can be affected by the raw water.
6: What are some of the negative outcomes and aspects of that? Is it things like E. coli and bacteria or pesticides? What constitutes negative?
7: I suppose if the water is cloudy, the disinfection process can be compromised. It can't actually get to disinfect the water. If you're using ultraviolet disinfection, the light can't actually penetrate across the whole body of the water, because if there's actually cloudy material, you can't guarantee that you're disinfecting everywhere. You're missing bits. So it's similarly, I suppose, if you're using chlorination, so it's that kind of thing that it would affect the primary treatment, which is disinfection.
6: With the publication of this EPA Drinking Water Quality and Public Supplies 2025 report, what advice do you have for Uisgearn going forward? What can they do?
7: I suppose ultimately the main message is that they need to build resilience now before problems escalate and affect the public supplies, and to complete the upgrades to resolve the remedial action list, 35 supplies that are on that at present.
6: Mm. Do they need to do other works in terms of some of the lead connection supplies we have right across the country?
7: Yeah, it is. It is an area, like there are improvements in that area, but I suppose the it is a slow progress. I mean, I think there was something like 180,000 dwellings areas where they were to replace the connections. They're at something like 72,000, so it's about 40%. I suppose ultimately, in terms of lead, there's three areas. There's the public main supply, and I know that the mains have all been replaced. It's actually the connections from there to the houses, and also then the potential for lead pipes actually in domestic dwellings itself. And that is something, I suppose, for the members of the public that need to be aware that if there's lead pipes in their properties, they need to replace them. What they can do is they can check maybe to see the pipes in the house. If there's lead pipes there, if you use a magnet, it's not magnetic, so it won't actually stick. Or you can actually maybe scrape it, and it should become it will be shiny. And there is provision in the system for grants to be applied for to recoup the plumbing costs in relation to replacement of the lead pipes in houses.
6: And replacing that publicly owned lead connection supply, is that a significant problem here in Galway City?
7: I don't have that information to hand. I'm sorry, John. I'm not aware.
6: There's definitely been reports of legacy issues on that. But in relation to leaks, I know we suffer a lot of burst water mains here in Galway City. How much of an impact does that have on our quality of drinking water?
7: Impacts on the quality of drinking water is not any significant impact. It's more, I suppose, the leaks. This is of the treated water going to the. To the public, so it's actually just the reduction, I suppose, is the main concern. It is a significant amount. I mean, it's approximately a third of the water is leaking from supplies. That is something that I suppose the agency has compiled that information to give it to Europe, and there is going to be some kind of oversight and targets that countries will have to achieve in years to come. But it is something that, like, nobody wants to waste water. Ideally, people even on the local level, water levels, it does impact if you can reduce the amount of water that you use in your own system, in your own house. It will help in terms of in dry weather and whatever to keep supplies replenished. So it is a concern, and it is something that obviously Uisceartaithe do an awful lot of work on replacement of pipes and solving of leaks and that situation is an ongoing work. But hopefully it will. The percentages will go down in future.
6: Is there anything that can be done to expedite that reduction in the levels of leakage?
7: Well, it's an ongoing thing. It's a matter, I suppose, of funding, and I suppose that's kind of at government level. But it is something that I suppose significant financial input is needed at that level.
6: All right, Donal Howley, the EPA's scientific officer. Thank you for joining us on Galway Talks this morning.
7: Thank you, John.
6: What are your thoughts on this issue? Get them into us now on 086-38-3353. 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I also want to remind you that Galway Talks is working on a new documentary about the student accommodation crisis in the city. We want to hear from students who are currently trying to find somewhere to live in Galway for the coming college year. Maybe you're starting college for the first time and you still have nowhere permanent to stay. Or perhaps your lease has ended and you're back searching for a room. Or maybe even you're facing a long commute because you simply cannot find anything affordable here in the city. We'd also like to hear from parents who are helping a son or daughter through that stressful search. If you have a story to tell, we'd love to speak with you. Getting in touch does not commit you to taking part. We'd simply like to hear about your experience. 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You can also ring in to 091-77-0077. Also want to remind you about our Galway 360 series of podcasts. Today we have our Galway Bay FM tech slot. So tune in to that a little later on today with Louis. And he'll be taking you through all the latest tech news here in Galway at around 6:15. You can also hear the full extended podcast as part of our Galway 360 podcast series on our website as well. Coming back this morning, though, Galway City Councillor bemoans loss of hundreds of homes due to bad planning. Fianna Fáil Councillor in the city, Alan Cheevers, joins us in studio next.
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6: You're listening to Galway Bay FM and this is Galway Talks with John Morley. Now, city planners have refused permission for hundreds of new cost rental and social homes at Galway Harbour. Previously, the Health and Safety Authority had recommended refusal due to nearby fuel storage tanks and the danger that they could pose. The Our Catalia development is led by Land Development Agency and is accumulation of many years of work. It's not the only project to see the housing being scuppered lately, because there was a similar refusal over in Merlin. We're joined on the programme to catch reaction to this by Fianna Fáil Councillor Alan Sheevers. Councillor Sheevers, are you disappointed by these refusals in recent weeks?
17: Yes, good morning, John, and good morning to your listeners. Yeah, absolutely, it's very disappointing. I suppose, first of all, they could have been avoided, in my view. First of all, if we could talk about the port and the docklands there, 356 affordable cost rental properties. I think it would have been significant as a starting point on the development of the port. But one thing that I suppose scuppered that development was the Cerveso. And just enlighten your listeners on the Cerveso. A Cerveso basically is an area within the Docklands that construction can't happen because of its proximity to oil tankers or flammable liquids. And these are right across the country. And so I suppose there's a big question is why did the LDA go in for planning on a site that they knew was within the Cerveso? I mean, this is something that should have been addressed from the outset before any development was done at all or any planning permission. So I think there's been a significant amount of money wasted here on consultants, on planning. And the reality is that what the fundamental thing here is, unless they sort out the Cerveso, move it out to some other area away from the port, we could see that this could significantly impede further developments of the port. So, as I say,
6: can they move it?
17: Well, absolutely, they can move it. I mean, I was just talking to a colleague of mine yesterday, look at areas like Sarasaville or other areas further out that it could be put. But the reality is, I think Minister Canning is coming in to meet us next week in relation to the port. And I think one thing that will be asked of him is that he addresses the Cerveso situation. This is European legislation. The HSA, the Health and Safety Authority, raised the flag to the LDA that they had serious concerns about this planning, and it still went ahead. There was a significant amount of money spent, and now it looks like it's dead in the water. And the reality is that's a lot of properties that Galway City needs for young people looking to get on the property ladder.
6: Is it all the LDA's fault in this regard?
17: Well, I think they didn't do the research properly. They didn't box that off. I think that should have been boxed off at the outset. There's no question about that. And I think that, you know, it's unforgivable that the amount of money that was put into this development, planning, consultants, and now we see that it ain't going to happen. And I say it won't happen until the surveyor so is addressed. And that is the situation.
6: Do city planners not have a role in this as well? Could they not have informed the LDA at an early stage of this if they were the ones who ultimately refused this?
17: Well, I mean, the city planners, I've raised this a number of months ago. And I even raised it in the June meeting in the University College Galway, in relation. The chair of the Harbour Board was there. They said at the time they couldn't discuss it because it was a live application. And now we find that the Galway City Council now in the last week have turned it down, and it's now looking like it's not going to get a go ahead.
6: Mm. Well, I know from being down there at the fuel protest there in recent weeks, it'd be very hard to move all those fuel storage tankers from the docks area.
17: Well, I mean, it's a significant body of work. There's no question about that.
6: How long would that take?
17: Well, I mean, it's hard to put a timeline on it. But what I would say, John, unless we address this now and look at it, we're in a situation where, in my view, that any development of the port could be implications for it. Mm. And so I think they really need to address this. And this is something I will be bringing up with Minister Canning when he comes to when he comes next week to City Hall to meet the public representatives.
6: Millions of gallons of oil come in there on big shippers, as we found out during the fuel protest. So would it be suitable to put something like that out in Connemara with the road networks out there?
17: Well, I mean, I just gave you one example there. I mean, listen, I think that there would have to be due diligence done to see what was the best possible site. But I think the port is vital for the economic development of our city. And I think that is something that we've been talking about for many, many years. And I believe that if we want to develop that port and see significant work being done in that port over the next number of years, we need to see the Cerveso issue definitely dealt with.
6: Mm. It's a big blow as well in terms of cost, rental and social homes for the city, which we know there's a shortage of 3,500. At the current rate, it's going to take many decades to meet that.
17: Yeah, listen, you know, I think that as a local authority, for example, I think we've a lot of work to do to up our game in relation to delivery. We haven't been in the last number of years. I believe that we've done reasonably okay, but not to the level we should be doing. And I think that's something that has to be addressed as well. And I think the chief executive, I've spoken to him about this. I think he's determined. He's 2 years in the job now. I think he's determined that he wants to really kind of get the housing part working and get delivery of social and affordable and cost rental. And I think that's vital.
6: Your colleagues in government very much put the blame at local authorities in this regard, saying that the money is there and available to build this type of housing. Do you accept that blame?
17: I think, you know, in fairness, I think the money has been provided. I think whatever reason, not just Galway City Council or Galway County Council, but in other local authorities, I think that maybe it's down to planning issues, down to judicial reviews or whatever it is, the process has been slow. So we need to work on that and to make sure that we get a faster delivery.
6: And some people have put the blame on city councils as well, objecting to social housing developments. An example was given over in the west side of the city where there was two private developments granted permission and the social housing down the road was not granted due to the not being sustainability in the network. Do you accept that maybe perhaps city councils need to take a look at themselves in terms of what they're approving and not approving?
17: Well, I think there has to be an overall balance on the approvals. There's no question about that. And I think that, you know, I think that socially, we should see a mix of social and affordable, social, private, I think right across the board, right across the city. And I think that, you know, there's a need for all various aspects of housing.
6: In relation to Merlin, there's also some refusals there, Councillor Chavers.
17: Well, it's not really refusal. What happened was in 2022, We approved, Galway City Council approved that we would put in a development of over 107 units, mostly affordable, 80% of that was affordable for Merlin Park in the back of, I suppose, back of Merlin Park, backing onto, say, the John Paul Centre. We have a site there, and it was going to be the first kind of affordable housing development in the east of the city. And over the last, you know, couple of years, obviously there's been a huge amount of momentum to try to get this built by all public reps on the east side. But the reality is that one of the reasons we were told at the time that it was slowed, the process was slowed down, was because the water capacity, we're waiting for the Merlin Pumping Station to get the expansion. That got the expansion, so we thought, listen, the development will be starting very soon. I think we allocated about, from the local authority, about 3.5 million towards the development. But now, in the last couple of weeks, we were told that when they dug some trenches on the site, that they found archaeology artefacts, different artefacts. And now that's completely put the whole project to a halt. They're now gone to Belfast for analysis. That could take up to 6 months. And so we don't know where we're going with the site. I mean, if they go in further into site and excavate it, what further are they going to find? But I suppose what I'm saying here is that this really something that should be done 5 years ago, because of the site's close proximity to Merlin Castle, this was a possibility that it could happen. So I suppose that's something I think that could have been avoided if they looked at this a number of years ago on excavating or doing some trials on the site to see if there was any issues with archaeology findings.
6: I suppose planners and people doing this work on the ground make the point that you have to wait till certain stages of the process before you can do this. So is it a process issue rather than an incompetency issue?
17: I think it's a bit of both. I think that it's, you know, it's a definitely a bit of both, but I mean, I think that's was it avoidable? I think that the reality is, I think maybe this could have been done sooner. Now we're now in a situation, talking to Housing Capital and Galway City Council, that they're looking at an alternative site for an affordable scheme on the east of the city.
6: Yeah. So at best, this is a pause. At worst, you have to start from scratch again.
17: Have to start from scratch. That's the way it looks. We have to see what the outcome is of the findings on the site over the last couple of weeks.
6: It's a delicate balance, though, because you want to preserve and protect our heritage in this country and go through all the statutory things that go along with that. But there's also people there who are crying out for a roof over their head. That balance, is it a difficult one to stomach sometimes as a councillor?
17: I think it is, you know, but I mean, I think you're right saying there is a huge demand. And, you know, we talk about the social housing output within the city, and, you know, in the east side, there has been, you know, a good few developments in the last 2 to 3 years delivered. But I think the big thing is the affordable aspect and the cost rental. You have that squeezed middle, young couples that are working, that are over the threshold for social housing, but can't get a mortgage, and they're looking for an affordable house, are looking for a cost rental. So we have to really deliver them. And if you look at now in them, say the LDA and the docks development, and also look at the Merlin there, you're probably talking over 450 units come to a stall. So that's, I suppose, that's disheartening.
6: Do we need to bypass a lot of planning if we're going to deliver the amount of social, cost rental and affordable homes we need here in Galway City? That's the call coming from a lot of quarters there that say, if we do things like we do for modular homes for people seeking international protection, where we can build that in 6 months, if we were to apply that same thing to the housing emergency more generally, we could actually deliver a lot of homes in a very short period of time. Or would that be going against planning guidelines, or is that something you'd like at a local level, because government seem to be reluctant in going that level?
17: Well, I think you know, in my view, there is a lot of red tape, and I think that's something that could be certainly looked at. And I think, well, listen, we have to stay within planning guidelines, but what I would say is maybe there is an argument that we could look at reducing the amount of red tape that's causing impediments in relation to building.
6: Okay. I also want to talk to you about a development in Dowishka. Tell us a bit about this project, open for submissions.
17: Yeah, so basically this site was bought a number of years ago by the DRA, which is Dubish Cross Cam, or the Development Committee, for the community. It's a 3-acre site. It's in front of the current tennis courts and pitches in Dubishka Park. This, I suppose, site has been on the radar for a while now. And finally, last Friday, we saw the submission and the planning application going in. This will be in the region of a 6 to 8 million development. It consists of a new preschool, a new community centre, and a new all-weather facility. And it'll be significant, excuse me, it'll be a significant investment for the area. It'll be a significant improvement on our facilities there. This aligns, obviously, with the investment by Galway City Council on a brand new skate park there recently, and work being done on pitches and flood lighting at the moment as well. So I think this will be a state-of-the-art facility when this is all developed. But as I say, this will be a community development. It'll be funded by the community. And I think, I know, it'll be a real game changer for the area.
6: And people can do submissions as of this week, is it?
17: Yeah, absolutely. Anybody wants to make any submissions, it's open for submissions now, as I say. But I think that this development, it'll be excellent for the area. And I think that, you know, it's something that it's been, I suppose, a lot of people in the area, as you know, it's 46 nationalities in Dubishka Ross Cam. We have a very multicultural community there. And there's been a lot of, you know, people looking for a community centre, for example, that all the different communities can use for their own events. All-weather pitch, obviously, for multi-sport, which is vital. And the preschool. Preschool has been a prefabricated preschool for the last number of years. And now we will have a solid structural preschool there, which will be great for the area.
6: So because the huge community need on the ground, you're probably hopeful of not many objections to this?
17: Yeah, I hope so. I hope that there won't be, because I think this is only a positive development for the area. And I think that, you know, my own point of view, talking to residents, talking to community groups, there's a huge, huge appetite for this.
6: Okay. We also have one of your councillor colleagues coming on the programme later on, Labour councillor for the city, Helen Ogbu, the new mayor of Galway, to talk about her next year and her term as mayor, but also a number of other issues as well. She has been subject to a lot of racist abuse online. And there's even claims from the Labour Party of intimidatory behaviour from a media organisation as well. What is the feeling of city councillors to the whole situation with the mayor?
17: I think that there's no question, John, that the city council, all 18 councillors are fully behind Mayor Ogbu. She's a fantastic woman. I've known her for many years, even before I got into politics and she got into politics. I've known her for many, many years. And the reality is, what's happened over the last couple of weeks is absolutely unacceptable. And it's really, really disgusting to see the comments online that are being put up. And people are, you know, can be very, very cruel. And I just think that, you know, if it was anybody else, it's because of the colour of her skin that she's been intimidated this way. And journalists to call to her house and knock on her door and bang at her door trying to speak to her. Photographer outside as well. I mean, it's not acceptable. I mean, I spoke to her the night it happened, and she was very, very traumatised. And, you know, you can understand why. That particular journalist that was there, he actually rang me that day to find out where she was. I was in the middle of a meeting in Galway City Council, and I said, I have no idea where Mayor Ogbu is because I don't know her diary. And I just left her that. But like, they were ringing other public reps trying to find her location, then turned up at her house. It's not acceptable. And I will tell you now that every councillor, bar none, are 100% behind her. And she got elected by the people in a democratic process. She also got elected by her colleagues unanimously at the mayoral election a couple of weeks ago. And she will serve her time out as mayor. I've no question about that, because we will be behind her 100%.
6: Speaking of my journalist cap on, sometimes in journalism you have to do things you're not that comfortable with in order to give people the right to reply, which is an important right, and it's an important part of the journalistic process. And sometimes you do have to knock on people's doors. We've seen it with many media organisations. I've had to do it myself, where you've had to knock on someone's door in order to give them the right to reply, which is an important right. I understand the Labour Party gave a statement But there is an argument there that the journalist was simply trying to get the right reply from Mayor Ogbo.
17: Yeah, but I don't believe invasion of privacy. I think calling to her door, not banging on her door, and you going into her neighbour's houses looking to see where she was. In my view, that goes over the line, John. You know, I don't accept that. I think that if, I mean...
6: There's nothing against journalists knocking on someone's door.
17: Well, I'm not saying, I'm not saying that. But what I'm saying is, I'm going to give you my personal point of view. My personal point of view, I think that's an invasion of privacy. And especially going to her neighbours, knocking on her neighbour's door to see where she is. That's not acceptable in my view. But the reality is...
6: So that should that be changed in law, or would that infringe on the freedom of the press?
17: Well, I don't know. I mean, that's something that's supposed to have to be a debate about. But what I would say is that, you know, Mayor Ogbu will be coming on later on your show. I think she'll very clearly set out her situation, and she'll clear. But what I will tell you, as a colleague and as a person that knows Mayor Ogbu for many years, she's a very, very good councillor, number one. She's a good person. And what I would say is that we, as councillors, are all behind her.
6: All right, Fianna Fáil Councillor Alan Cheevers, thanks for joining us on Galway Talks this morning. Coming back, it's the final hours for the CEO change of mind deadline. We'll be joined by Fiona Kelly of ATU.
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6: You're listening to Galway Bay FM, and this is Galway Talks with John Morley. Some of the texts and WhatsApps coming in to 086-3833-553. He announced this today that the Kilcuna Carlistran Group water scheme are giving notice that there will be a temporary outage of water in the Carlistran area, affecting the areas of Behemore, Imone, New Village, Mossfort, Curran, Killour, and the Ballin Tlevla area for some time today due to a burst main and essential upgrade works of the Kilcuna Carlistran Group water scheme. Apologies to all concerned for the inconvenience caused. The listener says, avoid clear Galway, shocking half hour stuck in traffic. This caller says, John, does Council Cheever accept that Galway City Council and Bord Pleanála ignore the facts that the ring road is breaking European laws regards emissions in the city? That major issue is why this road cannot be built in the city. The elected representatives need to educate themselves on European law, and that's why the LDA ignored the danger of building near oil tanks. This caller says, we should be able to vote for our mayor. It's the politicians who pick it, not the people. Another listener says, why would a journalist doorstep a politician over a typo on a website? It's intimidation, in my opinion. No one cares when Helen arrived here or what year her husband died. We only care about all the work she's done since adopting Galway as her new home, says this caller. Keep your texts and WhatsApps coming into us on 086-3833-553. Now, the time is running out for Leaving Cert students to rethink their future, with the CEO change of mind deadline closing at 5 o'clock this evening. It's a final opportunity for applicants to add, remove or reorder their course choices before first round offers are issued later this summer. With the exams now behind them, many students are taking one last look at their options, and guidance experts say it's important to choose courses based on genuine interests and career goals rather than predicted points. We'll have advice on making those final decisions before the deadline passes, because we're joined on the programme now by Fiona Kelly, who's a marketing manager at ATU. Fiona, good morning and thanks for joining us on the programme today. The Leaving Cert is well behind us now, and it's the final chance for students to change their mind with the CEO.
0: Good morning, John, and thanks for having me on. That's correct. So today, the change of mind facility closes at 5 p.m. The 1st of July. So after this, no further course changes can be made by somebody who's put a CAO application in for the September entry to university.
6: Do many people take up that chance, that final chance before this evening?
0: Yeah, you would see a lot of movement and preferences in the last 10 days of the change of mind facility being open. So for, say from about the 21st, 22nd of June, right the way to the 1st of July. And that could be multifaceted. Maybe a student who's done their Leaving Certificate has decided, well, do you know what? I actually really now need to lock in and think about my choices. But it could be somebody who's really right to the wire in terms of the timeline, thinking, I really don't know what I want to do.
6: What are the options and advice you can give to students who are going through that thought process?
0: Yeah, so what I would say to anybody who has a CAO application in today would be to go in and look at your choices. So go into the CAO system and get a look. You can look at your statement of choices for both your Level 8 and your Level 6, 7 options. Go in and have a look at what you've put in there in terms of the options from number 1 to right the way to number 10. And again, really look at, is this my genuine order of preference? And like that means that, is my dream course my number one? Regardless of points, have I got my dream course as my number one option on that list? Really, really important to think about that. Also, maybe if you're a parent or a guardian or somebody supporting someone making their choices, take a look to make sure they've filled out their Level 8 and their Level 6, 7 list, because the points tend to be lower for the 6, 7 programme option, but they're all always a pathway to the Level 8. So for someone who has maybe a young person who's made an application, just take a look to see, you know, what options they've put in. Have they filled out both sections of the CAO? It's free to use, you know, so it's free to move these things around. But today is that last day. And again, I suppose if anybody is having a kind of little maybe crisis of conscience and thinking, well, I don't know if I'm really even fit, if it's engineering for me versus business or it's science over design, the student should really be looking in this last day and saying, right, research that course you've got as your number one. Can I see myself doing that for the next 3 to 4 years? Is it really me? And you can go onto the websites of the various universities and have a quick look to see, could I see myself in year one, year two, year three? So have a good bit of, I suppose, time even this morning. Maybe take half an hour and have a little look at those choices.
6: Yeah, should everyone take a look over, Fiona? Is it easy to make a mistake?
0: Well, it's not easy to make a mistake, to be fair, because they'll send you a statement back after you've amended any choices in terms of the CAO. But definitely just to make sure that, you know, you have a programme and order preference. And I'll give a good example, I suppose. At ATU, we would have nursing available in our Castlebar Mayo campus and our St. Angela's and Sligo campus, and we have it in Letterkenny. And often what we find is you might have a student who's put general nursing to number one when really mental health nursing is their preference, their real dream course. So it's the likes of that you should be looking at. You know, you might have mental health nursing then as your number two. And after today, that's it, that they're locked in those choices. So it's really going in and just making sure, is everything as I want it to be at this point in time?
6: When will we have the white smoke from the different universities for our students?
0: Okay, so all of, I suppose there's different rounds. So mature students will be getting their offer next week. So a mature student will get an offer a couple of months ahead, actually, of the normal leave and cert student. Students who are doing the further education or a PLC course at their ETB centres, so you have Galway Roscommon ETB, Mayo Sligo Leitrim, and you've Donegal ETB within our regions, John, they would be getting their offer in early August. But the leave and cert student will be getting an offer around the 26th of August, so the latter part of August, just after, a couple of days after they get the leave and cert results. At ATU, we actually are hosting an information day on the day after the 27th of August at three of our campus locations. They're Galway City, Dublin Road, our Sligo campus and Letterkenny campus, where students can come in from 11 a.m. to 2 p.m. and just speak with someone in person about the choice that they get, because sometimes they may be like, oh gosh, I need advice, I don't know whether to accept or to reject, or what do I do? And we host an information day on the 27th. So there's different stages depending on the type of applicant you are. Mature students next week, as I said, the FE PLC learner, the following month, early August, and the normal leave and cert standard student will be the latter part of August.
6: Fiona Kelly, the marketing manager of ATU, thank you for joining us on Galway Talks this
0: morning. Thanks, John.
6: I have some breaking news in sport, though, and we're joined by John Mulligan from the sports department. And John, it seems like Galway's loss is Galway United's gain.
1: Yeah, it is. It looks like Conor Gleeson's going to get more games in Pier Stadium before the year is out. It's been confirmed by the club that the former Galway United player, remember, Gleeson did play for United in the past, and the current Galway GAA goalkeeper, Conor Gleeson, has joined the club as short-term goalkeeping cover. And this is due to Evan Watt being recalled by Swansea City during his loan agreement. Other news, Arthur Parker has completed his loan spell. He's also returned to Swansea City, and Conor Barrett has extended his loan agreement from Barnsley until the end of the season. And also an announcement as well from the club, Galway United have welcomed Lee Kavanagh, who joins from Bohemians on a loan deal until the end of the season. So, yep, Conor Gleeson, former Galway United player, current Galway GAA goalkeeper, has rejoined Galway United, and he will be short-term goalkeeping cover.
6: Will he get game time?
1: I've no doubt. With Evan Watts gone, Evan Watts was the first choice Galway United goalkeeper, so it's probably left John Caulfield with a little bit of a dilemma, because there was no word of Watts going back to Swansea. Everyone thought he was going to be staying for the rest of the season, and United are playing St. Pat's away from home on Friday night, so he might be getting his chance on Friday evening. We'll see.
6: All right, John Mulligan, thanks for that update here on Galway Talk. Still, that's coming to the programme today. Hearing next that the Gaeltacht Housing Group, Bonu, warns that new planning rules could make it harder for Irish speakers to build. We'll be discussing that with Dunica O'Halia after news at 10. Majinwa, a Winchna Galiva.
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10: 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Harry

0: causing death of his daughter, and Vladimir Zelensky is in Ireland today for the beginning of the EU presidency. A Galway doctor has pleaded guilty to careless driving, causing the death of his six-year-old daughter. Babak Meshkash of Onkimeen Moor, Capa Road, County Galway, was charged following a crash at the M6 in County Westmeath on February 8, 2024. James Varley has more.
1: Babak Meshkat's daughter, Hannah Meshkat, died at Children's Health Ireland Hospital in Temple Street, Dublin, 9 days after the incident. Last year, the accused was charged and sent for trial to the Mullingar Circuit Criminal Court. The case resumed yesterday and there was an application from the prosecution to amend the original charge of dangerous driving causing death to a lesser charge of careless driving causing death. Babak Meshkat replied with a guilty plea when the reworded charge was put to him and he was not required to give evidence at this stage. He was remanded on continuing bail to appear again for facts and sentencing on July 22nd.
0: Ukrainian President Volodymyr Zelensky is in the country today for the beginning of Ireland's EU presidency. He'll meet with Taoiseach Micheál Martin and Taoiseach Simon Harris before taking part in the opening ceremony. His visit comes as it's emerged the Ukrainian government has rejected a donation from Ireland of a fleet of armoured combat vehicles to help in the war with Russia. The government had offered all of the Defence Forces 27 light tactical armoured jeeps, but Ukraine declined the offer. Foreign Affairs Minister Helen McEntee is denying it's embarrassing for Ireland.
2: What they've been clear in saying is that these are not the type of vehicles, they're not the type of equipment that they've used, and that it would be more straightforward for us to be able to provide support in other ways. And I mean, Zelensky is coming here and has chosen to come here on the day that we are launching the presidency because he knows the support that we provide, because he's absolutely certain of the support that we will provide in the next 6 months.
0: The deadline for a public survey on plans to develop an outdoor recreation building and park at the Port Tumna bathing area has been extended. Galway County Council is looking to transform the area and is seeking the public's views via a survey and an in-person event. The proposed vision includes a water sports and recreation hub, improved walking and cycling connections, and the development of a high-quality public park. An in-person consultation event will take place at Port Tumna Courthouse today from 2 until 6. You can also share your views on the online Port Tumna Outdoor Recreation Building and Park survey until this Friday. Around 8,500 people in Galway have been impacted by boil water notices during 2025. The main areas affected were Tuam, Dunmore and Glenamaddy, while those on the Tully Cross network were impacted by water restriction notices last year. The EPA's latest report shows nationally almost 200,000 people were impacted by boil water or restriction notices last year. However, the EPA's programme manager, Noel Byrne, says Uisce Éireann must continue investing in treatment plans to protect public health.
3: There was 100 supplies last year had either boil water notices or water restrictions, and that's up on 2024. So that is a real concern. So what the EPA will be calling for here today is for Uisce Éireann to look at their supplies and improve the resilience of supplies so they can maintain the quality of drinking water into the future and that human health is protected.
0: Solicitors across the country are resigning from the legal aid scheme due to changes to pay. From now, solicitors will receive a single payment for district court criminal cases, regardless of the number of court appearances involved. They were paid around €240 for the first appearance and about €60 for each subsequent sitting. Now, regardless of the number of appearances, a fee of €520 will be paid to solicitors. Ending carbon tax increases, scrapping the M50 toll and reforming the deposit return scheme. They're just some of the measures included in a motion to drive down the cost of living going before the Dáil this morning. AIM2 says it's unacceptable that Ireland has some of the highest prices in Europe and claims government policies are adding to inflation. Mayo TD Paul Lawless say they also want to reduce ESB profits.
4: The ESB profits after tax over the past 4 years has been €3 billion. That's an enormous figure. And at a time where we have so many people in energy arrears, over 300,000, the average arrears is €500. If we were to reduce that figure, we could essentially give back about €300 a year to every single household.
0: And the site for Ireland's new EV scrappage scheme has already crashed. It was meant to go live this morning at 9 a.m. The government is piloting the scheme aimed at incentivising the purchase of electric cars. Under the scheme, for those that own a 132 registered combustion car or older, they could get up to €8,500 towards a new EV. It's 10:05. Sport is next.

0: what, Tina?
1: I don't have our loyalty card.
0: You don't have our loyalty card?
1: The points. The savings.
0: We'll lose it all, Tina.
1: They'll make us pay full price.
0: Full price beef mince? No.
1: What about the vouchers?
0: The vouchers?
1: Larkin, tell me you have the vouchers.
0: They expired yesterday.
2: No!
3: We won't make you jump through hoops for lower prices. We'll give you them every day. Aldi. It's not complicated.
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5: Starting with soccer, as announced just a few minutes ago, Conor Gleeson, the Galway GA goalkeeper, has rejoined Galway United. He's joined the club as a short-term goalkeeping cover. This follows the news that Evan Watts has been recalled by Swansea City during his loan agreement. In other team news released by the club, Arthur Parker has completed his loan spell and has returned to Swansea, and Conor Barrett has extended his loan agreement from Barnsley until the end of the season. Moving to news of golf, and the action is underway on the opening day of the Women's Amateur Open Championship and Irish Senior Men's Amateur Close Championship in Dunleary. No scores to announced just yet, still very early days in that competition. In Gaelic games, Cork hurlers have been handed a double boost ahead of Saturday's All-Ireland semi-final against Galway, with the news that midfield duo Tommy O'Connell and Tim O'Mahony have regained full fitness. In rugby, the draws for the pool stages of the Investec Champions Cup and Challenge Cup will take place in Dublin later today. They get underway from 12:30, and finally there's racing at Ferry House, first race off 5:55.
6: The weather with Kia Renmore. The Kia EV2 has arrived. The compact car that's big on space and spec, with class-leading driving range from €182 per month and 0% finance. The Kia EV2. 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
7: Mostly cloudy this morning with rain or drizzle developing. In the afternoon, there'll be patches of drizzle, mist and hill fog. A band of more persistent rain will push in from the northwest during the evening, with highest temperatures of 15 to 19 degrees. And cloudy at first tonight with rain and drizzle becoming patchier as it gradually clears eastwards and some clear spells developing. Lowest temperatures of 11 to 13 degrees. 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A Gaeltacht Housing Campaign group is warning that proposed new planning rules could make it even more difficult for Irish speakers to build homes in Gaeltacht communities. Bonu says the plans being considered by government would require applicants to have lived within 3 kilometres of a proposed site for at least 5 years to qualify for planning permission. The group argues the proposal could actually be more restrictive than existing rules in parts of Connemara, and is calling for a separate Gaeltacht planning policy to be published for public consultation. We're joined now by Jonica O'Haley, who will discuss with us why campaigners believe that the proposals could threaten the future of Irish-speaking communities. Jonica is a Gaeltacht activist and a member of Bonu. Jonica, good morning and thanks for joining us on Galway Talks this morning. What was your reaction when news came through of these new rules for one-off rural housing?
8: Well, we were waiting a long time for this, John, and when we came out here yesterday, we were amazed at some of the provisions within it, and one of the provisions you mentioned yourself there is that establish a right to build a one-off house, you would have to do it within 3 kilometres of the place that you were living and brought up in, etc., etc. Now that's very tight because we know on the ground you might be lucky to get a suitable site within 3 kilometres of where you were brought up, but in a lot of cases you wouldn't, and you'd have to go outside that because sites aren't that suitable sites for building are not that plentiful, and your family may not have any site, and you may have to go and purchase a site, and you may have to go well outside the 3 kilometres. In fact, that is much more, that is stricter than what has been enforced by Galway County Council at the moment, which I understand is 10 kilometres. So that's one of the things that we would be anxious about, and that needs to be changed. There are a few other things, and there are some good things in this, and there's no doubt about it, and it should make it a bit easier for people to be able to get planning permission and not to be refused on the basis that they don't have a housing need. I think it seems to be widening the basis for establishing whether somebody has a housing need or not. They're talking now about local social or economic needs, and one of the things that we would argue is that it should be seen as a social need if a couple, for example, who want to live in an Irish-speaking area and bring up their kids through Irish and send them to an Irish-speaking school in the Gaeltacht and be surrounded by other, other houses that where their kids are being brought up through Irish, that is a social need that these parents would have, and that should be recognised specifically. So that's one of the things that we would like to have clarified for us, I suppose, that the linguistic needs of people has to be taken into account as well. But one of the most, one of the thing that alarmed us most is that in the case of estates to be built in Gaeltacht areas, and this would apply to places like Spittal, for example, and the Forbacha, where there's a lot of estates built at the moment, and Spittal, where there's a lot of land has been recently zoned for housing, that it's actually reducing the percentage of houses that would be kept for Irish speakers or would be reserved for people who can demonstrate an ability of Irish. Now, that sounds very strange to us, because the whole idea of this
7: To what degree, Dunica, to what degree is it reducing that capacity?
8: For example, if you take a Koshariga area, the Koshariga area is a local planning, is a local planning, language planning area. And at the moment, the is 80% of the houses in any estate being built from Furbo out to Carraroe, you could say, 80% of the houses would be subject to a planning clause, or people would have to demonstrate that they're able to speak Irish to the county council, and that has been enforced by Galway County Council. Now, if that was that would actually be reduced to 58% under these regulations. So you'd go from 80% to 58%. Now, that's not acceptable, to say the truth. I don't know how this managed to get through the Department of the Gaeltacht, and that the Minister for the Gaeltacht can stand over this. And it needs to be be revised, because that could do severe damage to the prospects of the Irish language in Gaeltacht areas, in Koshariga particularly, where there's a lot of pressure on the language already because it's so close to Galway City, and where there is a demand for the building of estates, be the small or big, so we need to have another look at that. And we've been in contact with the local TDs, etc., asking them to ask the minister to have a look at this again, and that there should be a kind of proper consultation. There's no consultation about this, by the way, and there should be proper consultation so that this will be. The flaws in this particular document, that they'll be ironed out, because we want a document that's sturdy, that's worthwhile, that it does what it says in the tin, which is to protect and enhance the linguistic heritage of the Gaeltacht areas. That's what we want the document to do. We don't want it to actually reduce the provisions that are already in county development plans for the preservation of the Gaeltacht.
7: Okay. In relation to the five-year rule, that people need to have lived for at least 5 years in that area, is that a bone of contention at all, Dunica?
8: Well, there seems to be kind of a bit of an anomaly here as well, because it does say that, and the 5 years, and it is, yeah, because, I mean, people, we've got some clarification on that. It doesn't mean that you need to be living 5 years continuously before you apply for planning permission. It seems that you need to have shown that you have lived 5 years. If you were brought up in the area, you obviously have lived 5 years and probably 15 years, if not more, in the area. So that seems to be clarified now, that it is 5 years that you have lived in the area, but it doesn't mean that that's 5 years is the 5 years before you apply for planning permission.
7: So school enrollment, for example, could prove that you lived in an area.
8: Absolutely, yeah. School enrollment, for example, would prove that you lived in the area, or if you have, yeah. And however, that doesn't seem to apply then if somebody from an Irish speaker from another Gaeltacht area is applying for planning permission, for example, in Connemara. Somebody from, let's say, from Tyrellin, if they were applying for planning permission from Connemara, it doesn't seem that there's any 5 years rule applying to those, which seems very strange, that it should apply to the local people, but not apply for people who are Tyrellin. Now, why do I mention Tyrellin? Because Tyrellin officially is designated a Gaeltacht area. Now, we would argue that you need to build up a critical mass of Irish speakers in any Irish-speaking area to maintain the language as the language of the community. And that committed Irish speakers, who can prove that they're committed Irish speakers, who want to move to the Gaeltacht to an Irish-speaking area in the Gaeltacht from any part of the country should be entitled to make a case that they be given planning permission in an Irish-speaking area, rather than saying it should be restricted to people coming from a designated Gaeltacht area. So why wouldn't a person from Renmore, for example, or Salt Hill, or any of the other areas in Galway City who are Irish speakers and now want to settle down in an Irish-speaking area, why should they not be entitled to the same as somebody living in Tyrellin or Knocknacarra? Just because Knocknacarra and Tyrellin are Irish-speaking areas, they're no more Irish-speaking, by the way, than Renmore or Salt Hill, if you look at the statistics. But this seems to be a kind of an anomaly in the document as well. So this is one of the things that we'd like to kind of have sorted out. Now, it is interesting, the Minister for the Gaeltacht was on Radio na Gaeltacht this morning, and he says there would be consultation. However, the Minister for Housing was on RTE News yesterday evening, and he says there won't be any consultation, that this is just going to be implemented, and there will be kind of some checking with regard to environmental issues with Europe, but that there will be no consultation. Now, there has to be consultation, because we cannot allow this very faulty document to be adopted, and county council has been required to implement this if adopted, because it would actually could do damage in the long term to the prospects of Irish as a community language in the few surviving Irish-speaking Gaeltacht areas we have.
7: Were you surprised to see the Gaeltacht planning rules as part of this national planning statement for rural areas?
8: That was not the intention. What was promised in the programme for government in January 2024, the programme was of 2024, 2025, 2025, I think. What was promised in the programme for government was that there would be a separate one issued for the Gaeltacht areas. That was what was promised. In fact, in November last year, November 2025, the new national housing plan was published, and that stated quite specifically that there would be a national planning statement for rural areas published this year, and that at the beginning of next year there would be a separate national planning statement for Gaeltacht areas would be published at the beginning of 2027. Now, for some reason or other, they decided to lump in the Gaeltacht one with the rural one, and we've had it kind of a mess now as a result. So what we're asking for really is at this stage, that they at least the Gaeltacht element of this particular plan, of this national planning statement, that at least the Gaeltacht element would be looked at again and reevaluated in terms of whether or not it's going to enhance the Gaeltacht, and whether it's going to make it easier for Irish speakers to get planning permission in the Gaeltacht, that be looked at, and that nothing in it should diminish in any way the provisions that are already in place by various county councils, Galway County Councils in particular, for protecting the Irish language in the case of estates being built in Gaeltacht areas. Mm.
7: Mona will ahru ar na rila ka planol shot on ka on my gael gori sa gael tuk tfui vru.
8: Well, ta gael gori sa gael tuk tfui vru hanafein. 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
7: On Will Farag eg dini segel took thresh, narila kasho.
8: Will ta. 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
7: If there isn't that separation of the Gaeltacht planning rules from the national planning statement for rural areas and a bit of, submissions and cooperation with the Gaeltacht department and Gaelgoirlie and people in the Gaeltacht, will yourselves in Bonu be holding demonstrations like you have in the past to try and get support to your cause?
8: Well, we'll wait. We'll see. We're looking for meetings first. We're looking for a meeting with the department, with the minister for the Gaeltacht, so that we can discuss this with him. And we've sent letters to the minister. I've sent off a letter this morning from Bonu, drawing his attention to the anomalies in it with regard to the housing estates, and asking him that this would be subject to review. So that these flaws can be ironed out. If we don't get a hearing, of course, we'd probably have to resort to some kind of demonstrations and marches and pickets, etc., etc. But for the moment, we're hoping that reason will prevail, and that the Department of the Gaeltacht and the Minister for the Gaeltacht will see the merit in our argument, that this needs to be looked at and needs to be reviewed before it is put in implemented.
7: Donna Cohalia, Gaeltacht activist and Bonu member, Gormila Mahagat, Asukta Nagaliv Shah.
8: Gormila Mahatin.
7: Coming back this morning, farmers say that fuel tax extension doesn't go far enough. We'll be discussing that with Rosemary McDonough of the IFA.
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7: listening to Galway Bay FM, and this is Galway Talks with John Morley. Now, the government's decision to extend fuel excise cuts until September has been welcomed by motorists, but farm organisations say it does very little to ease pressure on agriculture. While the reductions on petrol and diesel have been given a temporary reprieve, the Irish Farmers Association says the real issue is the carbon tax, which continues to drive up the cost of running tractors and other agricultural machinery. Farmers argue that the announcement won't make a meaningful difference to their day-to-day costs, and to discuss this, we're joined on the programme this morning by Rosemary McDonough, who is the Galway National Council rep for the IFA. Rosemary, good morning, and thanks for joining us on Galway Talks this morning. The extension of the fuel excise cuts from government, will it not do anything for farmers?
12: Look, we have to acknowledge the extension that has come at the moment. And I mean, yes, we are happy that it has come out and welcome it. But at the same time, the biggest part is the carbon tax. So, I mean, we would hope that that would be addressed as well. That's really a disproportionate tax on farmers and on rural Ireland. And it was meant to effect change, but it hasn't really, because there's no viable alternative to diesel tractors on the market at the moment. So that's where there is a disproportionate effect on, we'll say, farmers in rural Ireland. So we do need help. The fuel support scheme and the extension of the fuel excise cuts that are planned at the moment, it is good that they have been extended and that they are going to be, over the next 4 months towards the end of the year, and that there's not going to be a cliff edge. But at the same time, that it is a very, very high cost time on farms at the moment with all of the summer work that's been done and the silage that has to be made. And that causes huge cash flow pressures and financial issues on farms. So there's an extremely high usage at this particular time of the year. So there's a real high cost that has to be balanced. And one of the other big main issues that we have at the moment is the fertiliser. It is a huge issue, and especially there's a concern for the end of the year and for next year on the cost and availability of fertiliser. Now, the EU has come out with a new support package that is announced there for the whole of the EU. It's quite a substantial package, but we have to see how much is going to be how much of that reserve is going to be proportioned to Ireland, and what the detail is going to be, how the package is going to be designed. So there is an option there for the Minister for Agriculture, Martin Hayden, to do a 200% co-financing for Ireland's allocation of the reserve. So we would, putting pressure on the Minister to get this up and running. And we need to see what's designed, delivered, and get it out into farmers' pockets. And going back a second as well too, to that, the fuel support package that was announced for the farming and fishers and the agri sector, that there was a deadline to apply. And yes, there was a good number of farmers that did apply and the agri contractors. But we need delivery at this stage. We need it paid out. We need it paid out into farmers' pockets to be able to offset some of the increased costs that came with the surge in prices. Like agri-diesel was probably in the 70, 80, 90 cents last summer for the work last summer. Then it jumped to something like maybe even up to 180 there with the war. So that fuel support scheme, the funding of that needs to be delivered and paid out into farmers' pockets.
7: Now, we're hearing that's going to be next week. Do you have concerns it won't be paid out next week?
12: Well, I know I was looking up something there now, and it's saying to be paid by the end of July. So I would hope that they would be able to roll it out as soon as possible, get that money out into farmers' pockets. They have all the detail. No, I mean, I haven't heard any comment back that there's any issues with it or there should be any delays. So we would just hope that it needs to get paid out as soon as possible. There was great talk and promotion, and the government pushed it greatly at the time when it was announced. So now at this stage, we would appreciate if they would actually get the funding out and into farmers' pockets and get it delivered, so that, I mean, the whole package in a whole then would be a good outcome for farmers to actually get the money into the farmers' pockets. It needs to be delivered.
7: The fuel costs that we've seen over the past few months, coupled with the increase in fertiliser, coupled with prices at the marsh and factory gates, Rosemary, has that put farmers under real financial difficulty and pressures?
12: It has really, yes, exactly. And you named them all off there. Prices are back The price that the farmer is getting for his milk is well back. The prices for beef and for sheep are well back in comparison. So that there is a huge cost pressure. You know, yourself, expenses and your income coming in, that there's a tightening, there's a squeeze. The cost of doing business just seems to be going up and up and up. There is just one issue after another.
7: Is that resulting in agri-contractors leaving and even farmers selling their land?
12: Well, definitely, when you look at generational renewal, we'll take from a farming point of view first. When you look at generational renewal, I mean, the farmers in Ireland, they're so much older. The average farm age is so high in comparison to really what it should be. So it is slowing down generational renewal because the young people don't quite see the return that they can get out of maybe a job somewhere else. So that's a huge concern, that there's not as many young people going into farming because they don't see as much out of it. Like, you've got long hours, you've got, you know, hard conditions, and it is hard going. So it's the view of what they see out of it. That is a difficulty, definitely. So to increase the number of farmers is difficult, like with the times that there's there at the moment. And as regards the contractors, like, and we're contracting ourselves at home, like, so there's a huge pressure there from the point of view of cash flow and financing, all the diesel that has to be bought to run the tractors, all the plastic that has to be bought to put on those round bales, you know, the machinery that's needed for either pit silage or bale silage or all of the contract work. And machinery is going up in price as well. And even cost of repairs, oil, all of the bits that are needed. Like, and you have the labour rate as well. The labour costs, the charge, the salaries, the wages. And this year as well too, there seems to be a real increasing cost on fuel, parts, repairs. And it has left a lot of contractors, you know, struggling to cope. And it's very dependent on the weather as well, because when the weather is ad hoc like it is at the moment, you have massive pressure for the couple of days where you have the fine weather, trying to get as much work as possible done. So, I mean, that's putting, you know, I suppose, physical pressure, mental pressure on the farmer, on the contractors, on the machinery, because you have to try and get it to work for the 20 hours out of 24, but you have a fine day. And for the couple of days that are fine to get the work done, and you just hope that there's no issues. I saw a report there where, like with the bad spring, I suppose maybe a lot of farmers mightn't have got a chance to build stone walls and pick up stones and tidy up on the silage fields. That then has an impact on the mowers going in, cutting the grass, where you might have more damage than usual. And downtime is a cost as well. So that has, you know, so that there are a lot of pressures in farming. There are a lot of concerns. There are a lot of variables that every year is different. But at the same time, rural Ireland needs the farming community, needs people living and working in rural Ireland. And that's why I suppose maybe the new housing guidelines that are out at the moment, we would welcome those. And we really do need to see them moved along, and that it's not just a policy that it's going to take years to implement, that this needs to be pushed now from the point of view of the planning authority, the county councils and Bord Pleanála, that everybody needs to take it on board, that rural communities need. We need to go back to the villages and the towns and build a rural Ireland, because as we see, so many people can work from home. We need the communities. And from a farming point of view, the next generation needs to be able to build houses, you know, in their community if they wish, and live and work in the community, and that there isn't as many restrictions as there has been in the last, you know, we'll say 10 years or whatever, that has tightened up in it so much.
7: Okay. Rosemary McDonough, who is the Galway National Council Rep of the IFA, thanks for joining us on Galway Talks this morning. What are your thoughts on this issue? Get them into us now on 086 38 33 553. You can also phone reception on 091 77 0077, and you can email comments@galwaybayfm.ie as well. I do want to move straight on this morning, because a Galway community is rallying around a grieving young family after a heartbreaking tragedy. While on what was meant to be their first holiday together since becoming parents, British father Jamie Beaumont tragically lost his life in Kinvara. Now locals have launched a fundraising campaign to help bring him home to the UK and support his wife Sophia and their three young children during an unimaginably difficult time. We are joined on the programme this morning to discuss this fundraiser by Eamon Coy of the Kinvara Community Council. Eamon, good morning and thanks for joining us on the programme today. An unbelievably sad tragedy occurred in recent weeks in Kinvara.
13: John, thank you very, very much, first of all, for giving me this opportunity to, on behalf of the Kinvara Community Council, reach out to people across Galway and ask them to help in any which way they can. John, very briefly, on the 14th of June, that Sunday morning, the people of Kinvara woke up to the shocking news of a tragedy right on the edge of our village, where a 39-year-old man, as you said, named Jamie Beaumont, fell off the seawall onto the rocky shoreline below, which tragically resulted in his death. The people of Kinvara, John, and right across Galway have felt the shock and are deeply saddened that such a tragic accident should occur in our village. Jamie and his wife, Sophie, came to Kinvara from Manchester in the UK to celebrate their wedding anniversary, the first time away since their three children were born. On the 14th of June, Sophia lost her husband and the three young children named Bonnie, age 4, Gracie, age 7, and Finley, age 9, lost their daddy. Jamie was the only breadwinner in the family. So, John, we absolutely, the people of Canberra absolutely want to help the family. And to do so, Kinvara Community Council took the decision to enable people to help to set up a webpage, a Kinvara Community Council Facebook page. And John, it's very easy for people who want to donate to do so. And I'll just go through that briefly. To make a donation, you go on to, as I've already stated, the Kinvara Facebook page. When you do that, you will immediately see a picture of Jamie on the screen. People simply tap on Jamie's picture and it will take you to the link, GoFundMe, which appears in blue writing. Tap on the link, that link, and the rest will be self-explanatory. It is really, really easy. And I'm appealing to people across the county and indeed beyond to make a donation, however small or however large. Every donation right now will be of such huge, huge benefit to the family. It is unimaginable for all of us as family members to imagine that the main breadwinner, the father or husband, in a matter of seconds could be gone forever. So I think, people of Kinvara are hugely generous by nature. And indeed, John, we're already having support come in many different ways from people in our village. But to move forward, John, we're also, I just want people to be aware of this, on the 9th of August, we have the annual yearly open air mass, which we have celebrating Cruinniú na Mbord. But this year, I'm very grateful, our local priest has decided to combine that mass to take into account Jamie's Month Mind Mass. It coincides with the date of the 9th of August, and that Mass will take place in the open air outside the pierhead in Kinvara. So we would be delighted for people to attend, and indeed, very importantly, people should be aware. Jamie's wife, Sophia, and other members of the Beaumont family will be present at that Mass. And John, when I say the people of Kinvara have been so kind, for example, to mention just one thing, six members of the Beaumont family will be staying in Kinvara on the night of the 9th. And John Bourke, who has a local B&B, provides local B&B accommodation, has agreed to provide accommodation totally free of charge. Now, that is extraordinary. But if I may, for people to get some appreciation of the huge cost that the family face, to bring Jamie's body back, to repatriate his body back to the UK, that alone is costing almost £6,000, a huge amount, and an amount that no family could possibly be prepared for. John, I go back to the mass. Immediately after the mass on the 9th, Father Hugh Clifford, our local priest, has agreed to go to the spot where the accident occurred and to bless that location. And indeed, the family want to put some of Jamie's ashes, who will have been cremated, into the sea where that tragic, tragic accident occurred. Our aim really, John, is to try and get to 25,000. And I'd like to, just before I finish, John, mention just a couple of very important points. This is a team effort. It's the Canberra Community Council on the one hand, but I'd like to say to you that everybody in Canberra has stepped up. But there's one person I'd like to single out, a lady by the name of Karen Papin, who is our technobot and really was the person who was instrumental in setting up the GoFundMe page. So a huge thank you to Karen and Martin Galvin, who also provided assistance with her. So without that technical input, we would indeed be struggling. So, John, also important for people to know, I personally am in regular contact on behalf of the people in Canberra with the Beaumont family. And I've been talking to a lady by the name of Georgina, who's an aunt of Sophia's, and she's been very instrumental in working with me so that we can combine our efforts. So we've now extended the GoFundMe link to the UK, and people are helping, giving great, enormous help there as well. But we're making sure that the arrangements for when the family come over run smoothly, and that all of the people of Canberra, as many as wish, can indeed say hello to the Beaumont family. I know that people want to offer their sympathies and to, you know, extend a hand of friendship and a hand of help in any which way they can. So, John, I'm extremely grateful, and I know that the Beaumont family asked me to say the most enormous thank you. They are bowled out with the generosity of the people of Canberra, and indeed right across Galway, many other parts of Ireland, and they asked me to extend their huge thanks to just about everybody who's helped at this very, very critical time.
7: And we offer extended sympathies to Sophia, her children, and the extended Beaumont family. May Jamie rest in peace. Eamon Coy of the Canberra Community Council, thanks for joining us on Galway Talks, and please do donate on GoFundMe. Any donation, big or small, will make a big help to that family as well. Coming back this morning, we have financial advice with Dave McCarthy.
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7: 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Dave, our first question today is, would you recommend putting money on deposit in the UK, as I see rates are higher there?
0: Well, that listener is right. Rates are higher in the UK than they are here because obviously they're outside of the EU. They're not in the euro, so they have nothing to do with the ECB rates. They set their own. The problem with putting money on deposit over there is that you're going to subject yourself to the exchange rate. So if the exchange rate fluctuates one way or the other, if you could make a bit of money in it, but you could also wipe out the difference between what you'll get here in the Eurozone and what you get in the UK. So I wouldn't recommend it as a risk worth taking. If you want to put it in deposit, leave it in the Eurozone. But as I said, the risk with the currency, it doesn't validate the difference that you're going to achieve by going into the UK with it.
7: Another question. I have some cash in my company that I don't need. Is earning nothing, what low risk options do I have?
0: There are a number of options that you can utilise that money for. For example, there are some deposit products that are tailored specifically for companies over maybe 3 years of that. There are also some very low risk and actually capital protected type bonds that you can put the company money into. This person, I would assume, has no requirements for those monies within a certain period of years. If they have, well then anything I'm going to suggest is not suitable, because these products are not suitable for trying to access and take funds back out of them. So yes, you do have a number of options rather than just leaving it sitting doing nothing in the current account, but make sure it's money that you can put away for a period of a number of years.
7: Another question, what is a retirement bond?
0: Retirement bond is an option that you will be offered when you leave a company and you cease service. So for example, if you're the member of an occupational scheme and you leave that company, you're given a number of options. You can leave the funds where they are in that scheme, you can transfer to a new scheme, but you can also put it into a thing called a retirement bond. And a retirement bond gives you more direct control over your monies rather than leaving it in the scheme. For example, you can draw down your benefits anytime from age 50 onwards, which doesn't exist in occupation schemes. And also with advice, and I stress with advice, you can decide the investment policy for those monies in a retirement bond. So that's what a retirement bond is. But it only applies to people who leave an occupation scheme. It's nothing to do with people who've had personal pensions.
7: Another question, what are the things I need to look for when making an investment?
0: Okay, good question. First of all, I would say you need to sit down and look at the funds that you have available and make sure you have sufficient monies in your rainy day account, as I like to call it. Because, you know, you need monies available to you at any given point in time for whatever needs that we all have that come up occasionally. You need to plan the structure in terms of, again, what's the length of time I'm going to be putting the money away for, and know that that is something you can stick with. Don't put money into an investment that you'll be going to look to draw monies out of at the drop of a hat, because first of all, you take the monies out, it could be affected by the value of that investment, and also there could be penalties. And consider any upcoming expenses over the next number of years. Are you going to want to change your car, maybe do some work in your house, some, you know, major expenditure, and leave those monies aside. If you can address all those issues, you then come up with a figure that I'm happy to put away for a period of time. The next thing you look at is the term. Most investments now are 4 to 5 years. There are some that are open-ended, which could mean that they continue beyond a five-year term, like unit-linked funds, are ones that have fixed terms that I mentioned, which could be fixed for 4 years, fixed for 5 years. As I said, don't look to access the monies in that time, even though you might have access. Charges, what are the charges? Unit-linked funds attract annual management charges. Fixed-term investments don't, generally. Potential returns, what's the potential returns I'm likely to receive? understand what it is you're getting into. Have it properly explained to you. And be careful about just, and I would stress all the time with investments, don't rely on online advice, online areas of suggesting to you or try to sell you an investment. I'm not saying it's a scam, but people need proper advice. And the only way you can, in my opinion, that you can do that properly is that you sit in front of somebody who's an advisor for whoever or whatever they are. And as we generally say, John, see the white of their eyes.
7: Another question. My mother's in her 70s and has some money on deposit which needs to be able to have access to. The problem is it's earning less than 1%. Is there any alternative suitable for her?
0: No. You need to leave that money on deposit because your primary concern or your primary objective is that she has access to it. Don't put it into anything that, again, going back to what I said a minute ago about that person looking for advice on investments, anything that might suggest that you could take money out of it. But realistically, she is what we would call not an investor. She'd be a saver, in inverted commas, to a point, but she's not an investor, which means that she's not suitable for putting into any form of fixed-term investment.
7: Okay. Another topic. Why claiming ignorance is no excuse for making a bad financial decision and then looking for someone to blame?
0: Yeah, that's something that raises its head occasionally. You know, somebody has a bad experience, for example, something hasn't performed the way they thought it would. They may have lost money, they may have not have just made money, or they may have not made the type of money that they think they're going to make. And that's all well and good if you have not been provided with the proper advice and information at the outset. But if you have, and you're then trying to, if you like, look back, you know, hindsight is a great thing, John. But like, look back and say, I didn't understand this and I didn't understand that, when you know in your heart and soul you did. So don't, you know, always look for somebody to blame. If you've made a mistake by going into investment that hasn't performed, but you did understand it, and, you know, maybe you should have done something else. So all I would say is you just kind of have to move on and take responsibility for your own actions, really.
7: Forget about the metaphorical bus.
0: Yeah, exactly.
7: Another question. My father died 6 years ago and left no will. My mother since died in 2021 and also left no will. So now neither estate has ever been sorted. The only assets is a house valued at 350,000. And now the Revenue have sent a letter about a bank account my dad had, which had reasonable sums of money in at one time, but is now closed. There are three of us in the family. What should I do?
0: That is a very complicated situation. There are so many issues there. Well, the first thing you need to do is get yourself into a solicitor straight away, because you have two estates that haven't been sorted, in your mother and your father's. Then the Revenue are looking for details on an old bank account. They might have received information from an institution about that, which wouldn't be unusual. And they might determine that there are back taxes due. Now, I have to say, where the Revenue is concerned, you probably will find them quite sympathetic in a situation like this, where, you know, once the situation is explained to them, they may not pursue it. But you do need to get somebody to talk to the Revenue on your behalf, maybe an accountant. But you can do nothing with that estate until both estates are sorted. It's like a chain. The first person that died, it wasn't looked after. Then the, if you like, the estate went to the second person, not formally, they died, and now it's going on to the offspring, and the three offspring. So it is quite a mess. It's going to take a bit of time to sort it out, and obviously there's going to be costs involved, but until you start to set the wheels in motion, you're going to be able to do nothing with that house or any monies that may be on deposit.
7: Another issue I want to bring to your attention, Dave, is the reduction in VAT for the hospitality sector to 9% from today. I got an email in about this last night, and the listener poses the question, will this be passed on to the consumer? Shall I stop holding my breath?
0: If you hold your breath, you're going to suffocate.
7: Okay.
0: Look, this is always a thorny issue. I mean, let's think about, what is VAT? It's a tax that we pay on a product or a service. We as the consumer pay, okay? It's not the right of any retailer or business to decide where that money goes. They are obliged to send that on to the Revenue. That's what VAT is. Now, whether the rate is 10%, 20%, 5%, whatever it is, that's what they should charge and pass it on. The issue here now is that, and I know there's businesses out there now going to kill me for saying this, but like, it's not yours to decide to retain. And I can't see that it'll be passed on because they say, okay, we've had these costs, I understand all of that, and I'm very sympathetic but to the issues that businesses have had in terms of cost. But VAT is a tax. It's a tax that we pay. And it's a tax, the principle of it is, there shouldn't even be a suggestion of whether it's passed on or not. It's, you're obliged to do it. But what will happen is they readjust their prices accordingly. And can I just mention one thing that's beginning to become a trend here too in the service sector, and I really find it irritable, is you're looking at machines and you're tapping, and now they're appearing with service charges options on them, like even in coffee shops. Like, I know from people out in the States and that, and the situation that's happening over there is just got completely out of control. And I'm just saying to anybody in the service sector, please take those options off your machines. If I want to leave a tip or somebody wants to leave a tip, let them do it. No, let them ask to be put on the machine, but it's being presented. And then you have to say no. Now, there's a pressure there, and there's a kind of, in America, it's got into intimidation. So I'm just saying, you're doing yourselves no favours with your customers by having those that tip option on machine. And going back to what you just mentioned about the VAT, to finish on that, it should be passed on to the customer, but I don't believe it will.
7: Dave McCarthy, McCarthy Associates, Woolkey, thanks for joining us on Galway Talks this morning. Still lots to come on the programme today between now and 12 o'clock. A new Tune Mother and Baby Home exhibition opens here in Galway. We'll be just speaking to the likes of Dr. Sarah Ann Buckley at the University of Galway, Adam Stoneman, the Acting Director of the Galway City Museum, and John J.P. Rogers, who's one of the Tune survivors, very shortly. Also going to be hearing about Inside Ireland's beloved Mary from Dunglow Festival, joined by a number of people from that. And we'll be joined by Councillor Helen Ogbo, the Mayor of Galway City, to discuss a number of issues with her between now and 12 o'clock. Majinwa, Weinchen, Agalieva, by Majorash, Tereshan Nocht.
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15: Good morning, I'm David Nevin. Our top stories at 11. Garda Commissioner says Ireland's presidency of European Union Council unlikely to pass without major policing incident. And renewed call for traffic measures at Merlin Park after latest crashes. The Garda Commissioner says it

0: across the country over the coming 6 months. Garda Commissioner Justin Kelly says the greatest security concern is an unforeseen trigger incident that could rapidly escalate.
1: One of the biggest concerns for us, and we've seen some of these already, is a trigger event. So something happens and then there is a, particularly on social media, there is all sorts of disinformation put out about, and we've seen this, and we've seen this has led to public disorder here in Ireland. So we're certainly on the alert for that during the EU presidency.
0: It's understood around 80% of applications for the new EV scrappage scheme are being fulfilled. All rural-based application spots have already been taken, while there's been a limited number available for urban grants. The site crashed this morning as it went live. Such was the popularity of the grant. The government is piloting the scheme aimed at incentivising the purchase of electric cars. Under the scheme, for those who own a 132 registered combustion car or older, they could get up to €8,500 towards a new EV. There's a renewed call for something to be done with the entrance to Merlin Park after further traffic collisions. Previously, it was indicated that traffic lights would be installed as part of plans to create a new public transport corridor, but that won't happen until 2028 or later. Then, Galway City Council indicated that the traffic lights could be fast-tracked and given priority, but exactly how fast that would be remains unclear. Fianna Fáil Councillor Alan Cheevers thinks whatever the solution, it's needed now.
2: There's been numerous accidents over there over the last few years. I've been calling for this for a number of months now. And yesterday we saw another accident there, although a minor accident. What we don't want to see is a very serious accident where there may be a fatality. So I'm calling on Galway City Council to implement safety measures as soon as possible. I think that's imperative that this happens.
0: A Galway doctor has pleaded guilty to careless driving, causing the death of his six-year-old daughter. Babak Meshkat of Uncimmeen Moor, Capa Road, County Galway, was charged following a crash on the M6 in County Westmeath on February 8, 2024. James Varley has more.
3: Babak Meshkat's daughter, Hannah Meshkat, died at Children's Health Ireland Hospital in Temple Street, Dublin, 9 days after the incident. Last year, the accused was charged and sent for trial to the Mullingar Circuit Criminal Court. The case resumed yesterday and there was an application from the prosecution to amend the original charge of dangerous driving causing death to a lesser charge of careless driving causing death. Babak Meshkat replied with a guilty plea when the reworded charge was put to him and he was not required to give evidence at this stage. He was remanded on continuing bail to appear again for facts and sentencing on July 22nd.
0: Donald Trump made more than $1 billion from cryptocurrency last year. The US president earned more than $500,000 from a meme coin bearing his name. President Trump's financial disclosures were published overnight. Business editor Joe Lynham says Donald Trump and his wife cashed in on the meme coins before their value plummeted.
4: The Trump meme coin has fallen in value by 96% from its launch value of $14 billion in January last year, while the Melania meme coin has fallen 98% from its launch day. Needless to say, Donald and Melania got in at the lowest rate and sold immediately, and so they made $600 million.
0: The deadline for a public survey on plans to develop an outdoor recreation building and park at the Bertumna bathing area has been extended. Galway County Council is looking to transform the area and is seeking public views via a survey and an in-person event. Sarah Slevin reports.
5: People are being encouraged to have their say on the project, which aims to enhance recreational infrastructure, environmental sustainability and community well-being. The proposed vision includes a water sports and recreation hub, improved walking and cycling connections and the development of a high-quality public park. An in-person consultation event will take place at Portumna Courthouse today from 2pm until 6pm. You can also share your views on the online Portumna Outdoor Recreation Building and Park Survey until this Friday, July 3rd.
0: It's 11.05. Sport is next.
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0: Rugby, the draws for the Invec Champions Cup and Challenge Cup group stages will take place in Dublin later today. They get underway just under an hour and a half from now. Connacht in the top tier event alongside Leinster and Munster. Ulster are in the Challenge Cup. Soccer Go United have signed the county's Gaelic football goalkeeper Conor Gleeson on a short-term contract. The tribesmen were given a setback with the news that Evan Watts has returned to Swansea. They've recalled him from his loan spell. Number two goalkeeper Hugo Perez de Cunha is set to feature for United against St. Patrick's Athletic on a Friday night. In golf, the opening round of the Women's Amateur Open Championship and the Irish Senior Men's Amateur Close Championship underway in Dunleary. No scores to report, but some of the golfers are out on course. And finally, there is racing at Fairy House starting at 5-5. Our tip is Avec Glan Plus Year running in the 7:20.
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2: Mostly cloudy this morning with rain and drizzle developing. In the afternoon, there'll be patches of drizzle and mist and hill fog. A band of more persistent rain will push in from the northwest during the evening with highest temperatures of 15 to 19 degrees. And cloudy at first tonight with rain and drizzle becoming patchier as it gradually clears eastwards with some clear spells developing. Lowest temperatures of 11 to 13 degrees.
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2: 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Now, a powerful new exhibition exploring one of the darkest chapters in Ireland's history is opening at the Galway City Museum this week. Survivor Stories, Tuam and Ireland's Institutional Past is the first dedicated museum exhibition to focus on mother and baby home institutions and their lasting impact on survivors, families and Irish society. Through personal testimonies, photographs, audio recordings and historical artefacts, the exhibition examines life inside the Tuam Mother and Baby Institution while giving survivors the opportunity to tell their own stories in their own words. We'll speak to the team behind the exhibition and why these stories continue to matter, what visitors can expect and the importance of remembering this history, because we're joined in studio first by Dr. Sarah Ann Buckley of the University of Galway. Sarah Ann, good morning and thanks for joining us in the programme today. You're behind this project. Tell us about the context for this.
5: Thanks for having us, John. So the context was the Tuam Oral History Project began in 2019 and the aim was to collect, to document, to archive the histories and life stories of individuals that had been in that institution, that very infamous institution. So we're 7 years later and we're just delighted to partner with Galway City Museum. As you say, it is the first of its kind, and I think why it's so relevant, Catherine Corliss's work is at the centre of it. She has loaned her model that she built of the institution. We have Julia Devaney, who's been recognised, who was in there for 40 years. And I suppose for us in the University of Galway, it's really a moment where we can showcase the generosity of survivors and those affected who trusted us. And we also have a podcast series that we're really excited to share.
2: Mm. 7 years, a huge body of work. And it is very varied, from artifacts to audio and oral recordings.
5: It is. And I suppose that kind of demonstrates, I guess, how maybe we feel this should be showed and how it should be, I guess, interacted with the public. The testimonies are for us the most important piece, that is memories, that is actually someone's whole life experience, because it isn't just the memory of being in the institution, it's how it affected your life later on, it's how you were treated in school, it's how when you did find out that you, you know, needed to search for your family, how that went. It's that whole piece around the state and how the state has treated survivors. And it's the piece that I suppose right now we still stand at a point where there's a lot of people that have not been acknowledged. So this is one institution, but I think as you'll see in the exhibition, there's also, I suppose, a real point being made that there's other institutions in the country that also need equal treatment around this. And I think the survivors that have been involved have been very vocal in that way.
6: Mm. And as you said, it's still very much ongoing in a lot of aspects, whether it's other institutions, whether it's the 6-month rule, and whether even it's vaccine trials in certain institutions. There's a lot still going on.
5: There's actually so much, and I wonder when Catherine began this a number of years ago if we felt we would still be here. As you say, there's a lot of pieces, and that's before we even talk around memorialization. We talk around, I suppose, what people would like to see later on. It was amazing to see that the junior certificate now has, you know, this content in it. We're reaching that kind of intergenerational piece, but there are a lot of questions that need to be answered. And I feel like this exhibition, it's a first step. I suppose we are seeing it as the first phase. We would like to see a bigger, more permanent exhibition. And there is a project that I suppose we just began, which is looking at all the institutions in Galway and mapping that. And that's funded by Research Ireland, which we're delighted with. So we're talking about Salt Hill Industrial School, Lenaboy. We're talking about the Loughrea County Institution. Because even in a county like Galway, it wasn't just the one institution. There's so many, and it's the interactions between them.
6: And it's still very much ongoing in Tuam as well with the excavation.
5: It is, and the Office of the Director of Authorised Intervention, Daniel McSweeney, and his team have been doing a really good job, and we have, you know, been in touch with them. But it is a long process, and I think sometimes with this work, it's the idea that even though it can seem like it's slow research or slow process, we are making these gains. Today, and this exhibition is a really positive piece because it's actually that dignity piece, that respect piece, the humanity piece. And that's really important to us in the university, but I know it's really important to everyone that's been involved. And I guess we're just really proud that it has been survivor-led and it is co-creative, which can seem like buzzwords, but actually we've had, you know, really good engagement, all of us working on it. So yeah, it's a really positive step, I'd say.
6: Yeah, and how proud are you to get to this day that is being exhibited now?
5: Like, I think the team and, you know, we're really proud, yeah, because we just feel like you have to do proper justice to this. Like, I say it quite often, but as a historian of modern Ireland, there is no history of Ireland without all of these individuals being represented. And I also feel if you think this hasn't affected your family or a friend that you know, that is, you know, more and more we're realizing how many of us are touched by these histories. It may not be that you were an institution, but you may have been affected by the social climate of the time. And I think it's really good to open that conversation. It's not about othering everyone, which has been done before. It's actually about this inclusive history, and it's all of our history. So yeah, I think we're really proud, the project team, for sure.
6: We're also joined by Adam Stoneman, who's the acting director of the Galway City Museum. Adam, it's a powerful exhibition starting in the museum.
7: Yes, that's right, John. I mean, for us, this is a particularly important exhibition, close to all of our hearts. We didn't have any blueprints really for this kind of exhibition. As Sarah Ann mentioned a moment ago, this is the first museum display dedicated to this history. So I'm really pleased, and it's been an honour and an absolute privilege to work with John and the other survivors on this. We had a number of workshops when we started to sit down together and say, right, what kind of exhibition do we want this to be? From everything from what kind of archival materials would be represented to the question of what colour the wall would be painted. These are all small but important details that is important to not take these decisions on behalf of the group of survivors, but to actually discuss them together and work in a kind of consensual way and work in a way that's democratic and actually puts the voices of survivors, which are absolutely at the centre of the exhibition, includes that throughout the whole exhibition process, right from the start to the end. So, you know, we're really pleased. We're beginning to see just today some really moving responses from people. I think the thing about a museum is that, I suppose, unlike a movie or other forms of cultural memorialization, it's a space. We've got benches. You know, there's it's a space you can come in and sit down and reflect and spend time. And I think that really allows people to open up and to come with others and to have a discussion. And that's what we're really encouraging, that museums, public spaces like museums, are so important in this whole process. You know, we're all reading the news and listening to your radio show, and that's all really important, but we need to come together. And museum can be an excellent, accessible and public space for that to happen.
2: If I go down there today and I'm going to the exhibition, talk me through what I'll encounter along that journey.
7: So it's in the foyer space exhibition, just on your left as you come in the door. That's an important fact as well. You know, with these kind of exhibitions, it's so important not to push it away on the second floor up in a corner. It has to be right there at the centre, and it is. So what you'll encounter is some background context in explaining the work of the Tuam Oral History Project, and I suppose the history of the Tuam Institution, how when it was established, how it came to be, and also some context around the commission and the report of the commission, which is very important background context to understand. There's an archival wall, which at the centre really are two objects. There's a model of Tuam, which was built by Catherine Corliss in the course of her trying to understand what happened. And so for me, that object tells a story of really her leading the way in uncovering this history. Next to it is a lock of hair, and I might let the next speaker, John, speak to that, but that's an incredibly powerful object that for me tells the story of a mother's love and the pain of separation. We've also got really at the centre a wall of testimonies, and those testimonies from survivors are told with text, with a portrait photograph, and with archival photographs that they've added. And so I suppose in different ways, with the addition of audio you can listen to from the podcast series, really well produced podcast series by the university, there are lots of different ways people can enter into this history and explore it. And what we found, as I said, is people are really sitting with this. And normally in an exhibition, people spend 30 seconds, quick walk around, and then they're gone. But what we're noticing in people are sitting down and spending a lot of time, because it kind of demands it. You know, you know, this history really demands that we sit down and sit with it and give it the time it deserves.
2: It sounds as well, you'll really have to confront the realities of our past in this exhibition, particularly the treatment and the role of women in Irish society in the past, Adam.
7: It's difficult. This history is a difficult history, but a museum should not shy away from that. You know, we're not just a place for the happy clappy stories of all the heroic times in Galway's history. We have to confront the more difficult histories as well, as you say. And I mean, we take that responsibility very seriously. All of our staff and volunteers at the museum are undergoing trauma-informed practice, which is really to help them support people who might have a traumatic reaction to the histories on display. So I would encourage everyone to come and visit. It'll be open until the end of September. And we want the museum to be a supportive space for everyone to come and see the exhibition.
2: Would it be fair to say there's been a huge international interest to this exhibition?
7: Absolutely. It's really shocked me, actually. I think, Sarah, and you'd seen more of it before, but I mean, you know, in some ways, the international media coverage and the international spotlight kind of has helped to spur our own, I suppose, politicians and media into action in terms of taking this story seriously and reporting on it.
2: Mm. As part of that as well, I know you have a lot of US-based tours booked for this, Adam. Is part of that because of the history with the likes of the Mother and Baby Home institutions, that there were a lot of illegal adoptions and perhaps some people can trace their lineage back to these institutions?
7: Absolutely. I mean, we're finding that people you know, these tour groups is a really positive aspect of this exhibition, where the Grand Circle Foundation, which is running the tours, are going to be fundraising for a more major exhibition in the future. And I might let Sarah, you speak to that.
5: Sure, yeah. So it is actually an interesting piece. It actually didn't come from the idea of the illegal registrations or adoptions, but it came from just a sense that this particular tour company, they actually like to visit. So they visit Henrietta Street in Dublin, the tenements. It's kind of that ethical tourism. And so they worked with us and they gave some funds towards this, and they're going to fundraise for the larger exhibition, because, you know, those tourists, they don't want to come and just see the, as Adam said, the glowing happy-clappy Irish history. They understand from their own history. Like, there's 20 countries internationally that are engaging with inquiries around similar topics around, you know, gender-based violence or issues around, like, illegal registrations. So they understand that. And their reaction, like, I'm delivering some talks to these groups, their reaction is really powerful, actually. And they have a lot of questions and there's a lot of interest. And I think how positive if we are targeting different groups, like that intergenerational piece within Ireland, the Galway aspect. And then you also have this piece where, you know, you have these groups that are acknowledging that, you know, and they had stories from the US and from Canada, some of the first groups that I talked with themselves, and actually quite personal stories. So I just think that there's a lot of connection here. And if we view it from that place, a place of connection, it's a really positive thing.
6: Yeah, and as I was mentioned to Adam earlier on as well, the role of women in Irish society, how they were treated by church, state, and even society more generally, is a big impact in this.
5: It is huge, and I'm sure John will speak to this in a moment in his own case. But for me, like, single pregnant women were othered to such an extent, but other groups were also othered. And I think that now that we're facing a lot of this, and we have been in the last few decades, which is really positive, and we've seen some really positive changes, to, I suppose, keep that mentality that the othering of different groups is, for me, not a positive thing. But certainly the mothers, they are represented there. We don't have their testimonies on the wall, but they are all over the exhibition.
6: We're also joined by John J.P. Rogers, who's one of the Tuam survivors. John, just give us a sense of your own personal story and feeding into this project.
8: Yeah, first of all, I think I'd like to thank Adam and Sarah Ann for this wonderful tribute. And this is the only way I can describe it, as a tribute, because listening to her speak in there, she said one word there which was vital to me, and it kind of stirred me into a sense of reality, and that was dignity. This exhibition, I'm so happy to say, has given our survivors, it's given me personally, back my dignity. You know, I'm being recognised as somebody. And I was talking to somebody yesterday, I talked to some reporter or something like that, and I was saying, you know, how important a role that the university was playing. University, and Sarah Ann in particular, you know, she's out there as a professor and she's a lecturer and a teacher and a tutor and everything else. And she goes along and she talks and she gives speeches and things like that. But the one thing that stood out for me was she's a listener. And so, as well as the museum, they listen to the survivors. I've spent 10 years on the road with politicians. I went through various ministers, for children's ministers, from Catherine Sabourin, you know, down to her whoever was coming behind her. I just can't name one. Come to me now. And we had to struggle and fight and fight. Whereas now, you know, we can sit back a little bit and somebody's taking the burden off our shoulders. And the university, the oral, you know, archives are there now, our history is recorded there and everything else. And now the visual imagery is going to be in the museum, if you like. People have little artifacts. You know, I just have one or two little minor things, like a photograph and a lock of hair that my mother took off her infant the day that she was forcibly separated. And she was thrown into the Magdalen Laundry in Tuam, or in Galway City, and I was put down into the children's home in Tuam for 5.5 years. Mm-hmm. And I went through a lot of trauma in my early years because I didn't know who I was. So I was on a, you know, on a road to searching for my true identity. Who was I? Where did I belong? You know, but it's such a relief now. It's like a burden has been lifted off my shoulders with this exhibition, and I'm so looking forward to seeing all my colleagues and fellow survivors in there, and many other people who haven't been able or got a voice there, you know, who may have siblings buried in Tuam. I know a few of them who can't wait to find out what became of their brothers and sisters. I was one of the lucky ones. I have the answers to my story. So that's where I'm coming from.
6: Has it been emotional for yourself and other survivors, John?
8: Very, very emotional. I mean, I went through two phases of my life. The first 30 years was the endless search for my mother. And having got over that then and dealt with it for a few years, the next thing we find out that there are 796 names, infants missing in the Tuam mother and baby home, where I had spent 5.5 years. And it opened up a whole, you know, saga in my life, you know. I had to try and deal with that then because, you know, it was in my background, but I had pushed it away from whatever knowledge or memories that I had of the Tuam mother and baby home. I'll give you an example, if I may. When I was doing the research for my mother's story, I went into the Connacht Tribune. You go into your local newspapers, you go to your radio station, and I went in and I met a wonderful man at the time who was the editor, John Cunningham. And John Cunningham was astounded, and he listened to me, and John Cunningham turned to me and he says, John, he says, did you say you were in the Tuam mother and baby home? I says, yes. He said, that's remarkable. Because he said, I was in there, he says, as an infant with my father. My father was a caretaker in the Tuam mother and baby home. And he said, there was one little boy that I used to run around and play with because I came in every day. I was there. My mother had passed away, he said, but I was there. I came in and I joined all the other kids that was running around. And there was one guy there I was playing with, John Rogers was his name.
7: Oh.
8: That, for me, was very, very moving. I don't remember him, but it was a fact of life. Because most of the infants that were there, they were, I'd have a friend for 2 or 3 weeks, 2 or 3 months, and they would disappear. Nobody ever knew what happened to them. But of course, they were fostered out, they were sent to America, different places like that. And of course, some of them, unfortunately, would have got ill and passed away. So that's what my life has been like. But I'd like to say that after the second phase, from, say, 2013 up to the present day, this today is a great day for me. Mm. Absolutely. I cannot thank Adam and Siobhan enough for... I'm sorry if I'm getting emotional, but it's a fact of life, you know, and to see all those other people there. I've been meeting them there at workshop for the last few years, for the last few weeks and months, and, you know, it's been very moving to hear their opinions and their voices and everything else, and they're looking forward. They're looking forward to this great day. You know, when they're listened to, when they're respected. And I was telling somebody, just to give you maybe a little insight and then I'll shut up. A few months ago, well, it's a few years ago, about 2013 and 14, after this horror story of the Tuam mother, you know, graves and all that was exposed, I met a young fellow on the street. I won't mention his name, but he's become a very, very good friend of mine, and he's a writer and he's a musician. And he said, what do you think? I said, I don't know what to think. He said, well, he said, you know what it was, he said. He said, we weren't just illegal. He said, we were not legal. I said, what do you mean? He said, we weren't supposed to exist, these children, these survivors. They'd be happier, he said, if we had moved on. He said, we were just not legal. Our mothers were, I won't mention the word, they were thrown in one side and the children were thrown the other way. So I had always associated the word illegitimate with being, you know, the subject of a failed marriage or a relationship or something like that. But he'd opened my eyes and brought it home in one simple word, not legal. So that's what the children of Tuam were, you know, these fostered out children and stuff like that.
2: Dr. Sarah Ann Buckley, you can hear the emotion in John's voice, and I'm sure that's echoed by other survivors and other people impacted by this as well. If people want to come down to see the exhibition and feed into your work, which will be continuing, how can they do so?
5: So, yeah, come into the exhibition. Thank you so much, John, as always, who speaks so eloquently and writes so eloquently about this. There's actually a comment box in the exhibition, which we think might be quite important. So if you have any thoughts, please do. It's closed. Leave it. We will be looking at it and checking it. And the new project, they can find all the details on our webpage or email me or contact me in whatever way in the university. And thanks very much to yourself, John.
2: Dr. Sarah Ann Buckley, the University of Galway, Adam Stoneman, the Acting Director of the Galway Sea Museum, and John J.P. Rogers, one of the survivors in June. Thank you all for joining us on Galway Talks this morning. Coming back, we're hearing about a festival which is coming to town.
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2: Yeah, You're listening to Galway Bay FM, and this is Galway Talks with John Morley. Now, what began around a kitchen table in Donegal almost 60 years ago has grown into one of Ireland's beloved celebrations of community, culture and the Irish diaspora. The Mary from Dunloe International Arts Festival now attracts tens of thousands of visitors every year, bringing families home from across the world to reconnect with their roots. But while many know the festival for crowning the Mary, organisers say it's never been about a beauty contest. Instead, it's about celebrating the people, heritage and community spirit of Donegal. This year's reigning Mary, Ellie Ward, has also inspired many with her own personal story of resilience, proudly using her platform to raise awareness of her rare genetic skin condition, which she calls her superpower. And Mary Ellie Ward, you're welcome and thanks for joining us on the programme today. Tell us a bit about your own journey over the past year.
17: Yeah, so I've had a bit of a whirlwind over the past year, but it's been amazing. I'm only 20 now, but having experienced the things I've experienced the past year, it's been amazing and I'm so grateful for the experience.
2: Yeah, can you talk us through that and your condition?
17: Yeah, so I was diagnosed with a genetic skin condition when I was 3. So obviously, as it's genetic, it had to come from somewhere. So when I was diagnosed with it, a series of tests throughout my family was done as well, and 7 of my other family members were diagnosed with it. So yeah, it's just something that I've kind of used now as a platform to get across like how much I can like use it to inspire young girls and things like that. So yeah, I kind of use that as a platform to inspire young girls before the festival.
2: What made you want to get involved with the Mary from Dunloe Festival?
17: So being from Dunloe, I was the Dunloe Mary last year, and being from Dunloe and growing up in the Dunloe community, you see how vibrant the festival is and how vibrant it is, like it's like nearly 60 years old and how vibrant it's become and everything. So yeah, growing up in Dunloe, you know how important it is to be involved in the festival. So yeah, that's why I got involved last year, and yeah, that's why I kind of pushed on to win it as well.
2: What has it done for you since you've won?
17: So I got to go to so many places. I've been so lucky. I was in Philadelphia, New York, London and Liverpool, and it's just kind of networking with all the Donegal diasporas over there. So yeah, it's so nice to see how included the community is in Donegal, even so far away.
2: We're also joined by Bridgine Doherty, who is the Mary coordinator, and there's plenty happening outside of the crowning of a Mary at Dunloe as well at the festival, isn't there?
18: Oh, we've got an amazing week. Actually, for the last 2 years, we've been working with Falcha Ireland and Wild Atlantic Way because we've got a wonderful county. And so we decided to, for our Marys that aren't close to be on our pre-tours, we showcase and do videos and showcasing the wonderful just activities and establishments that we have within our own county. And just if there's something that some people would like to see after the festival, they can go and visit it. So like this weekend alone, we are going to Donegal Town. Crawley Distillery are launching a new whiskey, and then we have Letchermick Award, we're going up to visit there, and then we're also doing Arranmore on the Sunday. So we've a fun packed lead up to it, but the festival this year is amazing. We've got comedian Neil Delamere coming. Very limited tickets left. I'd recommend anyone to get booking them. We've just wonderful. We're all about family, community, and including the Marys in that. So we've got various activities. We've got our Thursday, which is La Gala Day. That's a wonderful day of celebration. On the Tuesday, we've got a fantastic food fair showcasing all the wonderful companies and homegrown produce that we have within Donegal and the surrounding areas. That's a wonderful day. That's met with, we have an international day. We have all the different activities showcasing everyone from around the world that are living within our localities, and they can come and show their culture and their typical clothing, their typical music. And then on the Friday night, the closing Friday night, we've the wonderful gala ball where the Marys get to all dress up and their parents, and they get to meet their escorts. So that's quite fun. And then on the Sunday, or on the Saturday, then they have preparing for their live stream show. So that's wonderful. And we've got new judges this year. We've got Mary Kennedy, Crona Byrne, who is just overtaken from her dad, Gayborn. And we have Greg Hughes from Highland Radio. And we have Barra Best from BBC Weather. And of course, Celine Powell, our wonderful lady who was our first ever Mary. And it's wonderful of her on board. And then on the closing Sunday, we've got the fantastic parade that brings in thousands of people to see this fun-filled children's carnival parade, really family orientated. And then we end the evening with the crowning cabaret. And that's and where our wonderful Ellie will have to hand over her throne and give it to the new reigning Mary.
6: It's all running from the 25th of July to the 3rd of August. And I'll just go back to you, Ellie. I know there's a fundraiser as part of this as well.
17: Yeah, so we're walking 100 miles for the month of June. It's a fundraiser to raise funds for our festival. So with the growing cost of everything that's going on at the minute, we're just trying to raise funds for all the vital things that we need during the week. So if anyone could pitch in any way, the link's in our bio on the Mary from Dunlow Festival on Instagram, just anything at all.
6: Mary Ellie Ward, the reigning Mary from Dunlow, and Bridging Doherty, the Mary coordinator. Thank you both for joining us on Galway Talks this morning. Coming back, we speak to the Mayor of Galway, Helen Ogbu, next.
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2: You're listening to Galway Bay FM and this is Galway Talks with John Morey. Now, Labour councillor Helen Ogbu was elected as mayor of Galway City at the Galway City Council AGM in City Hall on Friday the 19th of June, becoming the 72nd person to hold the honour of the first citizen of Galway City. Councillor Josie Ford of Fianna Fáil was elected as deputy mayor, but Councillor Helen Ogbu joins me in studio. First of all, Helen, congratulations on your election as mayor of Galway City. It must have been a great honour for you.
1: Well, thank you so much, John, and it is indeed a great honour. It is a privilege to be elected the mayor of Galway, and like I always say, I give it to the people, and my gratitude goes to the people of Galway for actually, first of all, giving me the opportunity to be elected into the council in 2024, and I'm here for them, and I hope and I look forward to working with the people of Galway to make Galway the city that we want it to be.
2: I know it's been busy for you over the past 2 weeks as well with the likes of the book and condolences for Paul Clancy and other engagements as well.
1: Yeah, it's been busy. It's actually, the past 2 weeks has been very busy doing a lot of activities, activities that borders around climate, you know, the climate festival. Like today, I just left the Women's Network, Women in Business Network event. So it's just been busy cutting across all genres and all sectors. And that is what it's going to be. And today as well, we'll be hoisting the flag, the EU flag, which actually heralds our presidency, co-presidency with Estonia. So it's going to be busy, but I think it's going to be a busier year as well as a mayor, and with some of the priorities that I have mapped out, which actually borders around my interest and my passion, mostly around community, young people, and also looking at belonging, which is a very big big thing as well. And one thing as well that I hope to look into is that the concept of a citizens' assembly. Like I always say, community has shaped me. And it's something that I want us to be able to involve the people, because what we do is actually to be advocates and representatives of the people. And I think it's just to take it back to the people and make sure that the people have a say in issues that affects us as a community. So the concept around the Citizens' Assembly is something I hope to introduce, and I've had meetings with the Chief Executive Officer as well, and it's something I will be looking at, bringing the people and involving the people and making sure that the people have a voice and have a say in the issue that affects us. So there are some ideas that I have, maybe some of those buzzing and you know, ideas that people are interested in. And what I would say to people, if they have any ideas as well, they should feel free to send me an email or contact me, because I want the people to take ownership of the issue that affects us. The city belongs to us, so we must have a say and be involved in the issues.
2: Can I ask you, has your first few weeks as mayor of Galway City been marred by online and hate abuse over the last few weeks?
1: Well, John, thanks for raising this. It's been a very it's been a busy first 2 weeks, but at the same time, it's been 2 weeks that has been marred by a lot of trolls, which is it's just different. It's not something that Galway is used to, and I would want to say that I'm a human being. In as much as I try and I get the support of people, but at the same time, it's something that impacts on my mental well-being and my daughter as well. But having said that, the people of Galway, I always say the real people of Galway have been very welcoming. They've been very supportive. Yesterday alone, just despite the trolls that I'm getting online and that focus on my life and my family's life, I have received love and warmth from people who come to me and they say, we stand with you.
2: In relation to your own personal life, I know there was a typo on your website which has now been removed. Do you want to set the record straight on that?
1: Thank you so much, John. I think my story is clearly on the public record. And that is clear. I was just going back to my first ever press interview that I had in 2024. I think it was March, and that was with Stephen Corrigan of the City Tribune. If anyone can get that, I can send you that link. It captures everything every interview I've ever given has been straightforward. There has been nothing, no difference. The error on my website was a human error. I had no hand in that. It was a company that handled it that actually set up the website. And like I think you've gotten some of the discussions that I had with that, with the company.
6: Yeah, I've seen the text.
1: And this has actually gone back since last year, trying to get in touch with the person to give us access to that, because we actually noticed some of the errors and we said, we need to fix this. Even some of the Labour Party links were actually the UK Labour Party, not even the Irish. So the information were actually wrong.
6: So it was incompetence on the part of the company doing your website?
1: It was incompetence. And we tried severally, even my communications colleague, we tried severally to see if there was a way we could edit several messages, but nothing was done. So we said, okay, if we can't do anything, the best thing would be take down the website until we find a solution to that website. So it is a human error. It was beyond me. We tried our best. My colleague tried her best as well, but there was nothing we could do rather than just putting that, taking it down temporarily until the issue was fixed.
6: I know the Labour Party has accused a media organisation of intimidating you by doorstepping at your house. Did that cross a line, in your opinion?
1: John, I would say it did. It did cross a line. I know I saw some missed calls on my phone, but I was away. Last weekend, I was away. And I actually contacted you invited me, but I actually contacted you and I said, I was away and I was going to get in touch with you. I was away and it was a private family getaway for a wedding. And for me, I didn't have access to that, to responding to I always call people gentlemen, but to me, that wasn't a gentlemanly action that he took, to be honest. But my party, the press, the Labour Party press, actually contacted him and they made
6: a statement
1: to him.
6: Can you understand that he wanted to get the right reply from you yourself, personally, to give you that opportunity?
1: But I think that was an intrusion to my privacy. He crossed the line, John. That, I don't think that has ever happened. Coming to my house unannounced, harassing my neighbors, going to their homes, knocking and asking for me, and just banging on my door, that was an intrusion to my privacy. That shouldn't have happened. I don't think that is something that is acceptable to anyone. He crossed the line, definitely.
6: Can I ask you about a separate situation? Because I know you've been quite vocal in your support of Palestine solidarity, yet you stayed at a hotel with links to an Israeli billionaire who have hosted events for Israeli soldiers and their families, and you've gotten a bit of backlash from the Palestine solidarity movement here in Galway. Do you regret that, staying in that hotel?
1: John, I regret that. I regret doing that, but I would want to correct that. And I've made a statement to the group that I belong to, because they actually contacted me about it. I never made that booking myself. I was a guest to an event in Dublin. And it was only when I got there that I actually hit me. But then, I know there are things like, and it hit me.
6: Was an error of judgment, though?
1: I would say it was. And I apologize for that. And I'm a great supporter of the BDS movements, even some of the motions that I've brought up. So I wouldn't intentionally do that. And I've apologized to them. And like I said to them, it will never happen again. That was a mistake. But if I was making the book, maybe I would have been present and I would have, you know, been aware of what was happening. But in this case, arrived there, when it's one of those things, it just hits you. And I had to leave for my meeting straight away for the event I came to attend. So, but I apologize to everyone. And like I said, it's not going to happen again.
6: Labour Councillor Helen Ogg, with the Mayor of Galway City, thank you for joining us on Galway Talks this morning.
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2: And that is it for the programme for today. My thanks to Jan Mulligan, who took your produced the programme and took some of your calls, well, and to Shannon, who took your calks on reception. We're back again with Galway Talks tomorrow morning between 9 and 12 o'clock. And we have lots coming up in the programme. If you have any story you want us to tell, let us know to comments at galwaybayfm.ie as well. Up next, it's Ronan Lardo with the Live Wire between 12 and 3. Between 12 and 1 is Pure Golden Hour. Then you have the 3 to 5 drive with Kate O'Malley, followed by FYI Galway, and then Sláinte with Sean O'Malley. From all of us here on Galway Talk, stay safe and have a wonderful Wednesday afternoon. Bye-bye.

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1: Good afternoon, I'm David Nevin. Our top stories at 12. Ukrainian President Volodymyr Zelensky has arrived in Ireland ahead of the launch of our EU presidency. Up to 300 jobs could be at risk at TikTok's Irish operations. And further problems have arisen with the Castle Park Ballyban active travel scheme over the past few days, including motorists driving over bollards to take shortcuts.
2: And the sports headlines, current to find out the European Champions Cup pool opponents in the next half hour. Goa United have signed Conor Gleeson as Evan Watts returns to Swansea, and the top seeds in both singles draws are in action on day three of Wimbledon.
1: And you can join John and myself for the news and sport in full at one. And now the death notices for Galway. Mary Parsons

0: the Church of the Holy Family Funeral Parlour, Merview, today from 5, with removal at 6:30 to the adjoining church. Mass for Bartley Folan tomorrow Thursday at 11, funeral afterwards to Renville Cemetery, house private, donations to Galway Hospice. Kathleen Newton, Ní Hodgkins, Hillview, Persa Park, Ockram, Ballinasloe. Reposing at St. Catherine's Community Hall, Ockram, today from 5 until 7. Funeral cortege arriving to Holy Trinity Church, Ockram, tomorrow Thursday for service at 12, followed by a committal service at Shannon Crematorium at 3. 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Michael Kennedy, Glenriva, Curranduala, and formerly of Ballynew, Curranduala. Reposing at Curranduala Mortuary Chapel today from 5, with removal at 7 to the adjoining church. Mass for Michael Kennedy in St. Brendan's Church, Curranduala, tomorrow Thursday at 11. Funeral afterwards to Kilcuna Cemetery, house private, family flowers only, donations to Galway Hospice. 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
4: Hello, it's Ronan Lardner here in the hot seat until 3 o'clock today. If you want to join John Morley tomorrow morning from 9 a.m, you can do so. July the 1st, brand new month. And it doesn't look too summery out there today, but the good news is better weather will be coming over the next couple of days. Big announcement from Kingfisher yesterday. We'll address that over the next little while. But right now, it's a pure gold hour on Galway FM, Galway's best music mix.
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Baccarat, Yes Sir, I Can Boogie, here on Galway FM, Galway's best music mix. Carole King and It's Too Late. Before that, Billy Joel from 89, and We Didn't Start the Fire. First three songs in our Pure Gold Hour on Galway FM, Galway's best music mix. My name is Ronan Lardner. Quite unseasonable out there at the moment. There's still a little bit of heat in the air, quite breezy though, and the rain is coming down quite grey, lots of cloud. But hopefully over the next couple of days we can look forward to decent weather again, and we can hear those lawnmowers and ride-on lawnmowers and everything else out around the house. Let's hope. Big announcement from Kingfisher. We're going to have a chat about that very shortly indeed. I don't know whether they saw it coming or what was the story, but anyway, look at us, the Travelling Wilburys, End of the Line on Galway FM, Galway's best music mix.

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0: Chesney Hawk 291, the one and only here on Galway FM, Galway's best music mix. The next time you're at a karaoke and they ask you to come up and sing a song, throw that one out. I can guarantee you the crowd are going to love you. I'm going to play that especially for Trevor Connaughton listening into the show today. He's a bit of a one and only himself as well, and he loves a bit of Chesney Hawks. Good to have you. What are you up to today? Maybe it's a kind of a grey day and you decided to stay indoors, teas and coffees, biscuits at the ready, and Galway FM on the background. Let me know what you're up to. 086-3833-553. Well, I got a bit of a shock yesterday evening myself when I was flicking through social media, as you do, and Kingfisher member Owen Fitzgibbon has said that he's taken a step back from the band in a shock move, wishing them all the best. Now, the group comprised of Eddie, Owen and Owen Fitz. They've rapidly become one of Ireland's biggest musical acts, as you know. We play them regularly here in the radio station. But in a shock move, Fitz has announced he'll be taking a step back from touring, but reassures fans it's far from anything serious. He said, I'm fine. But he took to social media. The last year has been nothing short of incredible. The venues, the occasions, the memories. We may be some of the luckiest people on the planet, he said, to do what we love to do. And I'm so grateful to each and every one of you for making it all possible. But unfortunately, with all of that comes a lot of pressure, and that has caught up with me, he added. I need a little time to recover from it. Kingfisher is the thing I'm most proud of in life so far, he said. In the second, I'm up for it again, and I'll be back again, he said. For now, the boys will continue without me. So there you go. So we won't see Owen Fitz on the stage with Kingfisher. Don't ask me when his final date with them will be, but hopefully he makes a return, because they're a fantastic band. They do such wonderful, wonderful work as well. Let's kick in.
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0: Well, for the 1st of July, it is quite dark out there, showery at the moment, with more persistent rain to come. Quite breezy, increasing to gusty throughout the evening as well, between 15 and 19 degrees. That's your weather forecast here on Galway FM.
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0: Hi Ronan, Lisa here from Claddagh Credit Union. 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

wonderful Patrick Swayze. She's like the wind. On Galway FM, Galway's best music mix. It's Ronan Lardner here from 87, can you believe it? What an amazing song. Sheryl Crow, All I Want to Do before that as well. Hope you're well. What are you up to? Maybe you're kind of twiddling your fingers today because there isn't a whole pile to do outside. If you're a teacher out there as well and you've just joined us over the last couple of days, it's great to have your company, even though I may only have it for 2 months. It's just good to have you on the other end. And now you see what it's like, daytime. And I'm sure you're watching, that's one little bit of daytime TV, but listening to daytime radio as well. And it's just lovely to have your company. And if you are a teacher out there and you're off for the next couple of months, the amusement of it all, send us in a text and let us know you're on the other end. 086-3833-553. If you enjoy the music that we play and you'd like to add to it and be that DJ whisperer in our ear, you have your opportunity, because the Galway FM survey, the next music survey, is up there right now on galwayfm.ie. There's also links on Facebook, Instagram and TikTok if you want to get in there and choose the songs. A plethora of songs up there for you right now. So check them out, listen to them. The more songs you score, the better your chances of winning a €150 one for all voucher. It is that simple. So have your say right now and help tailor the music here in the radio station to what you like to hear. There's another one that made it through, and rightly so. He's class, the song is class. It's Rod Stewart. It's Galway FM, Galway's best music mix, is chosen by you.

0: Rod Stewart and Tonight's the Night here on Galway FM. Galway's best music mix was chosen by you. And hopefully Rod Stewart is okay after his wobble last week on stage. Yeah, he needed an oxygen mask to help him out. His wife Penny said that it has something to do with the oxygen levels. Obviously, he was so many meters, whatever the case may be, above sea level, and there was a lack of oxygen where he was, and he needed oxygen and the whole lot. But seemingly, he's flying it again. And I think he even made it to a football match over the last couple of days as well. So there you go. 086-3833-553 is our number. 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
1: The pollen forecast on Galway Bay FM in association with University Late Night Pharmacy, opposite University College Hospital, your late night pharmacy in Galway. 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
0: Even though the weather is not in our favour at the moment, the pollen count remains high. 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

As a Four Season, Who Loves You? Like a Fine Wine. Here on Galway FM, Galway's best music mix. 1975. I was speaking to a gentleman on the sideline of a football pitch. Where else? Last week. While the kids were having a kind of a water break when the weather was half decent, he said, "You're into musicals?" I said, "I am." He said, "I went to a musical," he said, "over in the UK over the last little while, the Jersey Boys." And I said, "Oh, that's the music of Frankie Valli and the Four Seasons." And he said, "Yeah." He said, "It's incredible." To the point, he said, that I have a Frankie Valli and the Four Seasons album on in the car, he said, and it hasn't stopped since the day I went to watch the show. He said, "The music is just so catchy and contagious." It really, really is. It's amazing. Brilliant. If you get a chance to see the Jersey Boys, go. It's class. This is Class 2, it's Sheena Easton, Morning Train, 9 to 5, Galway FM, Galway's best music mix.

0: Sheena Easton, Morning Train, here on Galway FM, Galway's best music mix to bookend the hour. If you like, take that. You're going to love the 1 o'clock hour. We'll be doing that after the news and sport at 1. And what does Ellie carry around in that bag on Love Island? We have the scoop on that too. We'll talk to you after 1. You're tuned to Galway FM.
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12: Our top stories this lunchtime. Mayor of Galway says incompetence to blame for website controversy. Volodymyr Zelensky arrives in Ireland to mark the launch of our EU presidency. And fresh concerns raised over Castle Park Ballyban Act of Travel Scheme.
13: In sport, the draw to the pool stages of next season's Investix Champions Cup is underway in Dublin. It's day three of Wimbledon. The top seeds in the men's and women's are both in action. And in soccer, Galway United have signed the county's Gaelic football goalkeeper, Conor Gleeson.
12: Good afternoon, I'm Sarah Slavin.
13: And I'm John Mulligan.
12: The mayor of Galway says incompetence is to blame for website errors about her life and asylum timeline in Ireland. Controversy erupted this week after a Daily Mail journalist and photographer doorstepped Councillor Helen Ogbu at her home over the inconsistencies. Her personal website had stated she sought asylum in Ireland in 2006 after her husband Sonny was the victim of a political assassination in Nigeria, but he actually died in 2010. Speaking to John Morley on Galway Talks today, Councillor Ogbu said she's always given straightforward, consistent interviews on her life and time in Ireland. The mayor told him they've been aware of mistakes on the website for some time, but those responsible for the website failed to take action.
14: The error on my website was a human error. I had no hand in that. It was a company that handled it that actually set up the website. And like I think you've gotten some of the discussions that I had with that, with the company.
13: Yeah, I've seen the text.
14: And this has actually gone back since last year, trying

0: Wrong.
1: So it was incompetence on the part of the company doing your website?
0: It was incompetence. And we tried severally, even my communications colleague, we tried severally to see if there was a way we could edit several messages, but nothing was done. So we said, okay, if we can't do anything, the best thing would be take down the website until we find a solution to that website.
2: The Foreign Affairs Minister says everything is in place to ensure Ireland has a safe and secure EU presidency. The state took over the rotating presidency of the EU Council this morning, with Council President Antonio Costa and Ukrainian President Volodymyr Zelensky both in Dublin for the launch. A massive security operation is in place around Dublin Castle and for various events over the next 6 months. Foreign Affairs Minister Helen McEntee says we have the tools needed to make sure it's a secure hosting of the presidency.
3: The presidency that just concluded Cyprus, they would have had support and they would have had engagement with other member states. Denmark, who had the presidency before them, they would have worked closely with other European member states. We are no different in that regard. We have the counter-drone technology that we need. We have, obviously, a large security presence that's going to happen or take place, where we have larger events, where we have heads of states coming in. I am absolutely confident, and I think people are, that we have in place what we need to have a safe and secure presidency.
2: The government is being accused of hypocrisy in its approach to the energy crisis. The Dáil has been debating an aim to motion calling for a number of measures to address the cost of living. They include cancelling the upcoming rise in fuel taxes, reforming the deposit return scheme, and appointing a Minister of State to ensure capital projects don't overrun in cost. Mayo TD Paul Lawless hit back at Junior Minister Christopher O'Sullivan after he accused AIM2 of objecting to renewable energy products.
4: The fact is, Minister, that the point you raised a few moments ago is actually untrue. This government has a policy of increasing data centres, and for every new wind development or solar development, the vast majority of that additional capacity is actually going into data centres. So let's not mislead the House here, Minister.
2: To local news again, and City Councillor Shane Ford claims two serious problems have arisen with the Castle Park Ballyban active travel scheme over the past few days. The first is severe flooding in parts of Castle Park where there was never flooding before, and the other is motorists deliberately driving over plastic bollards to take shortcuts. The scheme has proven somewhat controversial due to a range of issues during construction, to narrow roads and installation of active travel measures. Fine Gael Councillor Ford says these latest issues are quite serious.
5: The lower end of Castle Park was impassable due to nearly 3 foot of water on the road. I highlighted this on Sunday with the engineers. We had a meeting on it yesterday to now have a full-scale investigation into how this is happening. It's very worrying that a scheme that has cost the taxpayer multiple millions has now seen that water is lodging in areas that have never lodged before. And this is of serious concern to the residents at the lower end of Castle Park. Also, we have a situation where plastic safety bollards have been put in place at the closed junction of Munivale Park. We have a situation over the last couple of days where cars that are stuck on the Ballyban Road are now driving over the plastic bollards, entering into Munivale Park, a residential area. And this is of serious concern to those residents. I've highlighted this to the engineers. I've asked for this to be changed without delay.
2: There's a call for something to be done with the entrance to Merlin Park after further traffic collisions. Previously, it was indicated that traffic lights will be installed as part of plans to create a new public transport corridor, but that won't happen until 2028 or later. Then the City Council indicated that traffic lights could be fast-tracked and given priority, but exactly how fast that would be remains unclear. Fianna Fáil City Councillor Alan Cheevers thinks whatever the solution, it's needed now.
6: There's been numerous accidents over there over the last few years. I've been calling for this for a number of months now. And yesterday we saw another accident there, although a minor accident. What we don't want to see is a very serious accident where there may be a fatality. So I'm calling on Galway City Council to implement safety measures as soon as possible. I think that's imperative that this happens.
2: A Galway doctor has pleaded guilty to careless driving causing the death of his six-year-old daughter. Babak Meshkatov on Kimmeen Moor, Kappa Road, Galway City, was charged following a crash at the M6 in County Westmeath on February 8, 2024. James Varley reports.
7: Babak Meshkat's daughter, Hannah Meshkat, died at Children's Health Ireland Hospital in Temple Street, Dublin, 9 days after the incident. Last year, the accused

0: was charged and sent for trial to the Mullingar Circuit Criminal Court. The case resumed yesterday and there was an application from the prosecution to amend the original charge of dangerous driving causing death to a lesser charge of careless driving causing death. Babak Meshkat replied with the guilty plea when the reworded charge was put to him and he was not required to give evidence at this stage. He was remanded on continuing bail to appear again for facts and sentencing on July 22nd.
1: Around 300 jobs could be at risk at TikTok's Irish operation. The company is restructuring its headquarters here. Eamon Torsney has more.
2: A TikTok spokesperson says it's exploring a reorganisation to strengthen its global operating model for trust and safety. That, the company says, includes proposals to evolve the way it works to ensure teams remain scalable and agile. It means up to 300 jobs are under threat at its Irish operations. TikTok currently has more than 2,000 employees here. Minister for Public Expenditure Jack Chambers says it's concerning to see more job losses in the tech sector, which shows the uncertainty the economy faces. He says state agencies will engage with employees. Despite the job losses, TikTok says hundreds of new specialist roles will be created in Dublin and there will be redeployment opportunities.
1: A new exhibition on the Tomb Mother and Baby Home and other institutions has opened at Galway City Museum. It's the first installation of its kind in Ireland and is a result of a collaboration between University of Galway and Galway City Museum. Survivor Stories, Tomb and Ireland's Institutional Past tells the stories of 18 survivors through audio and visual exhibits with an accompanying podcast. The exhibition will run at the City Museum from now until September and there'll be a programme of public talks, workshops and screenings.
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1: The business sector is raising concerns about new customs charges. From today, products imported from outside of the European Union, including Britain, will be subject to a €3 fee if the total package is under €150. Ismay, which represents small and medium enterprises in Ireland, says it will have a significant effect on small businesses that rely on UK-based suppliers. CEO of Retail Excellence Ireland, Jean McCabe, says retailers also have concerns.
4: Has thrown up a few caveats on how they're going to manage this, but I do believe ourselves and those retailers are in talks at Revenue to see if there's a way that this can be managed, because it's adding the charges onto those products due to their fulfilment locations.
1: It's just after 9 minutes past one. Sport is up next.
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8: I'm going to start with rugby, and to tell you, I've got no news regarding the draws for the Investec Champions Cup. That draw is about to get underway in the next couple of minutes. In fact, Stephen Ferris is looking over the balls as I speak, but no ball has been drawn. So we'll let you know how that goes with Connacht's draw after the news at 2 o'clock. And soccer, Galway United have signed the county's Gaelic football goalkeeper Conor Leeson on a short-term contract. The tribesmen have been dealt a setback by the surprise departure of Evan Watt, with parent club Swansea recalling the netminder from a season-long loan spell. In Gaelic games, the County Football League finals will take place this weekend. Matches on Friday and on Sunday. There are league finals right across the board, including two 4B League Shield finals on a Friday night. In tennis, it's day three of Wimbledon. Yannick Sinner, the world number one, takes on Portugal's Nuno Borges for a place in the third round. And in the women's draw, Aryna Sabalenka will take on the American McCartney Kessler on the number one court. To some golf news, and the action is continuing on day one of two tournaments, the Irish Senior Women's Amateur Open Championship and the Irish Senior Men's Amateur Close Championships, both taking place in Dunleary. We'll have a latest on how they're going later on. And finally, there's racing evening meeting in Fairy House starting at 5 to 5. Our tip, Avec Plaisir, is running in the 7:20, and in fact the pool draw has just begun for the European Champions Cup. I'll have all of that news at 2.
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9: It's Ronan Lardner here in the hot seat until 3 o'clock today, 11 minutes past the hour of 1. Great to have your company. What is Ellie holding in that bag on Love Island? Well, our inquisitive Irish minds are working on high dough at the moment. But I do have the news on that over the next little while. And seemingly, The Voice UK is thrown into chaos. Why? I'll reveal very shortly as well. But let's take that and back for good on Galway BFM, Galway's best music mix at lunchtime.

0: Take Dad and Back for Good from the mid-90s here on Galway FM, Galway's best music mix. Happy lunchtime. Hopefully you're having a good day. And even though the weather's not hectic outside, whatever you're getting up to, I hope it's going in your direction. Get a text into us and let us know what you're up to. 086-3833-553 is Ronan on Galway FM until 3 o'clock today on the live wire. Just having a little look around. If you're out and about driving on the roads, the kid's driving you cracked, will you hop into the back of the car there and we'll drive over to Nana's? You know yourself, we're all at it at the moment, just trying to keep them occupied and busy. I want to tell you about the roads at the moment, because roadworks on the N83 between Clare Galway and the Partmore Junction, I know this caused a fair bit of bother and upset yesterday, but the lights were off in Clare Galway this morning when I was coming to work, and there was a bit of free flow there, but it's quite a dangerous area, so just be very careful if the lights are still out. Not fully sure if you're a passenger in a car or a business around the area that's looking out the window at the moment, send me in a text and let me know if the lights are still out in Clare Galway. But anyway, to move on from that, the pavement surfacing and line marking works are now in operation between Clare Galway and of the scheme working towards Parkmore, and these works will run until the end of July. So traffic management and lane closures will be in place during the work, so if you can avoid the area, please do. Motorists travelling to Galway are advised to divert from Clare Galway towards Oranmore and use the M6 motorway via the exit 19, and motorists travelling from Galway to Clare Galway are advised to divert via City by the M6 motorway and exiting at Junction 19 to keep on your journey and to move swiftly through, or else you can use the current line, of course, as well for that. Yeah, we're going to be talking about The Voice UK. Been thrown into chaos over the last little while. I'll tell you the reason why. And our super subs at Supermax are up there right now. Stella Lefty, Boston, 75%. Bruno Mars, I Just Might, 25%. Have your say on Insta story straight away, and you could win free food at Super Subs at Supermax. Billie Eilish is on the way. 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
0: 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Have your say for free food. It's Billie Eilish. 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

0: That's Billie Eilish and Birds of a Feather here on Galway FM, Galway's best music mix. Got a text in from Marcella. She said the traffic running. Traffic completely stopped in Clare Galway, jammed out to the Roscommon Junction, sitting here 35 minutes now. Where are the guards? Are the traffic management? She said she is losing it out there at the moment. And Brian is after getting in touch in typical Tume fashion. He said the traffic is lakes around Clare Galway, Shem. It's very bad. And so look at, if you can avoid that area, and the weather's not great either, so that's not helping matters. So if you can, maybe the Curra line or the M6, as I said, to get in and out of the city over the next little while, and let us know if there's any other areas around Galway County that we can let you know about as well. 086 3833 553. Very shortly I'm going to give the winners of the Super Subs at Supermax. It's a good contest, I have to say. Just as I mentioned it the last time, then Bruno Mars shot back up again. So it's great to see the battle on our hands between Stella Lefty and Bruno Mars. So last chance to have your say on Galway FM. It's Spin Doctors from the 90s. Love this on Galway FM.
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Congratulations to Emma Van Oosterhout. Congratulations to you. 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

0: I have to say, I really love that. Stella Lefty in Boston here in Galway FM, especially for Emma. Congratulations, Emma. Free food coming your way. And don't forget, tomorrow is Thursday. We'll do it all over again. All thanks to Super Subs at Supermax. Cracking song on the way from Adele. And we have Jamie McIntyre in there as well. You're tuned to Galway FM.
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1: There he is, Jamie McIntyre. Over Galway Town, EP, check. Slane, check. Luke Combs, check. All these checks along the line. And his own Irish tour announced. Check. This guy is just going from strength to strength. I'm even tired looking at all the stuff he has over the next little while. Jamie McIntyre, but we're desperately proud of him. And it's great to see homegrown talent doing so, so well and building momentum. And it's just fantastic. It's great. It's a great Irish story. It's a great Galway story. It's a great Cara Finn Tuam story. And well done to Jamie and all his family as well. And all his everybody that supports him along the line. He's just does such a wonderful job at a concert as well. The whole intimacy of it all. He's a great storyteller, as you can hear through his songs as well. He tells stories, sings songs, and sings them wildly well. And he writes fantastic music as well. So more luck to him. Anyway, Love Island's Ellie, I got a text. Love Island's Ellie has finally revealed what's really inside the handbag she carries around in the villa. It's happening all the time. Jesus, it's like a small transport box there beside her. She's carrying it everywhere. Viewers have found themselves distracted by Ellie's collection of designer bags, which she consistently carries around the villa. Now, it's not just carried around in any kind of a bag. The 24-year-old has been spotted with numerous different bags. She likes her bags. Most notably, a Prada wicker basket bag priced at how much? $2,000. Would you do it? Would you be allowed by any man? Can you imagine coming home? I'm after buying a bag. How much? $2,000. Will you get out? Anyway, in a clip from Love Island, the unseen bits, the Islander finally addressed her bag in a hilarious way. Now, we'll play you the proper stuff first and see what the story is from here.
2: Obviously, got to have your hair clip for when you're putting your hair out, when you're by the beach, when you're just, it's getting in your face. We love a hair clip. And this was a little flower one. Okay. Then, lip balm. For when the lips are nice and moisturised, we have my lip combo staple in the handbag. But there's a lot more in here and it's really getting heavy.
1: No, that's definitely the stuff that's in the bag. But then she went on and said, I have a 3-foot plant. A potted plant in there. She said, I have my yoga mat on top of it and I have 2 lemons. Mad old stuff. But that's what she carries in the old bag. The clips and the lip balm. You have to have the combo, you know. It's Peter Satira and Galway FM, Galway's best music mix.

0: 1986 was the year. Peter Cetera, Glory of Love, here on Galway FM, Galway's best music mix. Do you remember the movie? Of course you do. Karate Kid, wax on, wax off at the time. I remember that so, so well. He was just after finishing with Chicago at the time, and himself and Diane Nini, who was his wife at the time, and David Foster wrote that song, and it just became a humongous hit for him. So, brilliant stuff there. Happy birthday to Kathy Lyons from Anthony Pickford in Limerick today. So, Kathy, happy birthday to you. Anthony, thinking of you today. Now, other works, there's a lot of annoyance and frustration down around the Clare Galway area at the moment. I'm just looking here, a lot of anger over the traffic management situation when it comes to the road lining and the works that are going on over the next little while in Clare Galway. Lots of people sending me in text just really frustrated over all that's going on as well. There's also nighttime resurfacing works from Monday last for 2 weeks of nights on behalf of the Galway County Council at the following locations. Carol Monish roundabout there in Oranmore started on Monday, four consecutive nights, Monday to Thursday inclusive, and from 7 in the evening until 6 a.m. in the morning. And then Oran Beg roundabout as well, commencing on the 6th of July, upcoming Monday as well. Four consecutive nights, Monday to Thursday inclusive as well, from 7 p.m. until 6 a.m. in the morning. So if you were doing any evening driving, nighttime driving, just said I'd let you know about that. 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
2: So Oppenheimer, obviously one of the biggest movies of the decade so far, about the Oppenheimer bomb with Cillian Murphy, and everyone went to go and see that. 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
3: Good afternoon, I'm Sarah Slevin. Our top stories at 2. Gardaí allocated €125 million to police Ireland's six-month EU presidency, and Mayor of Galway says incompetence to blame for website controversy. Gardaí have been allocated €125 million to police Ireland's six-month EU presidency. The launch ceremony is taking place now, with Ukrainian President Volodymyr Zelensky among the guests of honour, while the first major gathering of European leaders and officials in Cork is taking place on Thursday and Friday. The policing and security operation for the presidency is the largest ever undertaken by the state. Garda Commissioner Justin Kelly says the funding has already been used to purchase things such as patrol cars, motorcycles and a new fixed-wing aircraft.
16: The government have assigned us a budget of €125 million for the EU presidency. We obviously have to work within that budget. This is obviously public money. It's really important that we spend it efficiently. So we have a whole series of measures and governance around how we spend the money. And, I mean, some of the purchases that we've made, some of those capital purchases around IT and equipment, there will be things that we can use after the EU presidency.
3: The mayor of Galway says incompetence is to blame for major website errors about her life and asylum timeline in Ireland. Controversy erupted this week after a Daily Mail journalist and photographer doorstepped Councillor Helen Ogbu at her home over the inconsistencies. Her personal website had stated she sought asylum in Ireland in 2006 after her husband Sonny was the victim of a political assassination in Nigeria, but he actually died in 2010. Speaking to John Morley on Galway Talks today, Mayor Ogbu said she's always given straightforward, consistent interviews on her life and time in Ireland, and she told him they've been aware of mistakes on the website for some time, but those responsible for the website failed to take action.
17: The error on my website was a human error. I had no hand in that.

0: Labour Party links were actually UK Labour Party, not even the Irish. So the information were actually wrong.
1: So it was incompetence on the part of the company doing your website?
0: It was incompetence. And we tried severally, even my communications colleague, we tried severally to see if there was a way we could edit several messages, but nothing was done. So we said, okay, if we can't do anything, the best thing would be take down the website until we find a solution to that website.
2: City Councillor Shane Ford claims two serious problems have arisen with the Castle Park Ballyban Active Travel Scheme over the past few days. The first is severe flooding in parts of Castle Park where there was never flooding before, and the other is motorists deliberately driving over plastic bollards to take shortcuts. The scheme has proven somewhat controversial due to a range of issues during construction. Fine Gael Councillor Ford says these latest issues are quite serious.
3: The lower end of Castle Park was impassable due to nearly 3 foot of water on the road. I highlighted this on Sunday with the engineers. We had a meeting on it yesterday to now have a full-scale investigation into how this is happening. It's very worrying that a scheme that is costing the taxpayer multiple millions has now seen that water is lodging in areas that have never lodged before. And this is of serious concern to the residents at the lower end of Castle Park. Also, we have a situation where plastic safety bollards have been put in place at the closed junction of Munivale Park. We have a situation over the last couple of days where cars that are stuck on the Ballyban Road are now driving over the plastic bollards, entering into Munivale Park, a residential area, and this is of serious concerns to those residents. I've highlighted this to the engineers. I've asked for this to be changed without delay.
2: TikTok's Irish operation could see up to 300 job losses as part of a restructuring of its headquarters here. The company says the reorganisation is to strengthen its global model for trust and safety. Dublin is the firm's trust and safety hub in Europe. And one third of parents admit to dreading the school holidays. That's according to new research by Yoto, which finds most parents here expect to spend between 100 and 300 euro per child on summer activities. The survey also reveals nearly a third experience guilt over not doing enough during the break, and a similar amount say keeping children entertained is their single biggest source of summer stress. It's 2:05 now. Sport is up next.
4: 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Again. 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Or I could just live in the shed till you're back on Sunday.
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7: It's been confirmed Connacht will be taking on Ronan O'Gara's La Rochelle as part of the group stages of the Investec Champions Cup following the draw this afternoon. The draw conducted by Stephen Ferguson, broadcast on Premier Sports, see Connacht drawn with Toulouse and La Rochelle, along with Saracens and Exeter, with the opening round of games taking place on the weekend of the 16th to the 18th of October. We're going to move to soccer. Huge night in the World Cup, especially for England. They take on DR Congo. That game kicks off at 5 o'clock in Atlanta. And the other games, see Belgium take on Senegal from 9 o'clock and the USA face Bosnia-Herzegovina in San Francisco at 1. Our updates with thanks to Sure, proud sponsor of the FIFA World Cup 2026. Gaelic Games, we'll hear from Galway captain Darren Morrissey ahead of the All-Ireland Senior Hurling semi-final on FYI Galway this evening. We'll have that for you around about 5:35. Some breaking news in Wimbledon. Serena Williams' hopes of playing in the doubles is now in doubt. She has picked up an injury in her singles comeback last night. The 44-year-old was due to be partnered with her sister Venus tomorrow as they hope to reunite on a Grand Slam court for the first time since 2022. Serena lost to Australia's Mia Joint yesterday on centre court. To golf, the Irish Senior Women's Open Championship is underway, and Suzanne Corcoran's got off to a very, very good start. She's currently one over par after 12 holes, the lead held by Judith Kindris of Canada. Alan Moran of Tuam's also got off to a good start. He is currently in 11th place, got

0: Offers just getting their opening round underway. And finally, racing at Fairy House. First off, 5-5, our tip, Avec L'Empressier in the 7:20.
1: There you go. You have lovely French, John. And what I was going to say to you, my French teacher always told me that you should never buy a pair of trousers over in France.
0: Why?
1: Because you made out they're either too loose or too long.
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1: He won't ask me again, but then again, he didn't ask me in the first place. So showery at the moment, and it will remain like that and become more persistent over the next little while. Plenty of rain to come. It's quite breezy out there. Increasing to gusty over the next little while. And so just watch out for that if you are on open road between 15 and 19 degrees. That's your weather forecast here on Galway FM.
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1: We have a lovely combo for you between the Water Boys, Robbie Williams and the Jacksons, playing very, very shortly now for our BLT. And as I said, The Voice UK has been thrown into chaos. We'll reveal all about that very shortly as well. 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

0: 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Don't tell me you didn't do the moves for that as well at home. You're probably on your own doing all the moves for that. You know them. That was from 78. From 98, Robbie Williams, She's the One, and the Waterboys from 88, and Fisherman's Blues, a lovely BLT today. And we're going to do it yet again tomorrow, just after the 2 o'clock news and sport. We have Leanne Rimes and Years coming up very shortly. But there seems to be a little bit of chaos at ITV. The Voice UK has been reportedly thrown to chaos, with two judges quitting after it was announced that Emma Willis had landed the Strictly Come Dancing job. Now, it's getting messy because the 14th season has been postponed several times, as you know, since the auditions for the first season were taped in 2024. So we're now 2026. Things are getting a little bit squeaky bum time, right? But if it were to premiere this autumn, The Voice UK, ITV producers would have to deal with the awkward situation, the primetime TV clash that host Emma Willis would face off against herself on another network. So that's not going to happen, and it's not going to work. As you know, that Emma took on the job of Strictly Come Dancing after Tess Daly and Claudia Winkleman parted ways over the last little while. But Tom and Danny from McFly joined Will.i.am, Kelly Rowland and Tom Jones on the judging panel. But according to the TV Insider, it's not looking good. Negotiations to settle a future lineup are still in progress. There's a few reasons for this, though. A source told the papers that Tom and Danny loved their time on the show, but a full series is a huge commitment. As you know, Tom is busy with Paddington the musical. He's bringing it from the West End to Broadway. Danny and Tom are working on an album for McFly, so they can't commit to the situation, which adds another headache to the whole situation. And the news comes amid a shake-up at ITV, where reports suggest that Celebrity Big Brother will also be axed. So there you go. Not an easy time to be a CEO over there. But anyway, look, we'll have to wait and see how all that unfolds over the next little while. It's Leanne Rimes on Galway FM, Galway's best music mix, coming after these.
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0: Leanne Rimes, Can't Fight the Moonlight here on Galway FM. 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Maybe tonight is the night with the weather the sinner to take out Coyote Ugly for that matter. Maybe rewatch it again.
1: The pollen forecast on Galway Bay FM in association with University Late Night Pharmacy, opposite University College Hospital. 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
0: Yeah, the pollen count is still very high at the moment. Stacey Solomon, she said her gut is in knots. I'll tell you why very shortly after years and years on Galway FM.

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There it is from 85, Talking Heads and Road to Nowhere here on Galway FM, Galway's best music mix. Well, Stacey Solomon is like every other mom when their son or daughter comes over and says, "Mom, I was just thinking maybe for the summer this year, I might head away." That feeling, that gut feeling when you kind of go, my baby, heading from the nest. And she's exactly the same at the moment. Stacey Solomon has admitted that her gut is in knots as her eldest child, Zachary, has made a huge life decision. He's 18 years old now. Zachary has confirmed that he will be spending his summer in the United States as part of the Camp America programs. Now, I know a lot of people do this. It's kind of like the J-1 visa, pretty much. It's an experience that allows young people to spend 9 to 12 weeks living and working at one of the hundreds of summer camps across the states over in the US. But on Wednesday morning, which is obviously this morning, Sort Your Life Out presenter Stacey took to Instagram to share that she had dropped Zachary off to the airport. And as all mums or dads out there, you kind of go, will they be okay? Will everything be fine? Will you ring me every hour of every day? Actually, would you ring me every minute of every hour of every day? And I know I'm the same myself, because obviously, you know, when you put yourself in Stacey Solomon's shoes and you kind of think of your own kids and you're kind of going, oh, lads, God be wait for the day that they turn around and say, look at dad, I'm heading off for the summer. No, you're not. Yes, I am. I'm 18 years old. I am. Oh, lads. Anyway, look it. I won't think about it now. I'll keep myself in good form. It's somber. It's Galway FM, Galway's best music mix.

0: 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Don't forget, this evening on FYI, it is Wednesday, it is midweek, 1st of July and all that, and you're going to have Louis on talking to another couple of guests. So that's during FYI this evening on Galway FM. 086-3833-553 is our number. 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

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The more songs that you score, the better your chances of winning a 150 euro one for all voucher. It's that simple. Here's to finish up today. It's Codaline on Galway FM and Way Back When.

0: That's Coda Line way back when to bookend the show today. Great to have your company. Kate is on the way. 3 to 5 drive. Don't forget the secret sound. You can win a lot of money. Don't forget to check out the wrong guesses on GalawayFM.ie. That's especially for Emer Cullinan and Cara Finn today. Good on you, Emer. Until tomorrow at 12, take it easy. 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
11: Good afternoon, I'm James Verley. Our top stories at 3. Donald Trump insists denuclearization of Iran is going very well. And new University of Galway SU president takes office today. But first, the mayor of Galway says incompetence is to blame for major website errors about her life and asylum timeline in Ireland. Controversy erupted this week after a Daily Mail journalist and photographer doorstepped Councillor Helen Ogbu at her home over the inconsistencies. Her personal website had stated she sought asylum in Ireland in 2006 after her husband Sonny was the victim of a political assassination in Nigeria, but he actually died in 2010. Speaking to John Morley on Galway Talks today, Councillor Ogbu said she's always given straightforward, consistent interviews on her life and time in Ireland. And she told him they've been aware of mistakes on the website for some time now, but those responsible for the website failed to take action.
12: The error on my website was a human error. I had no hand in that. It was a company that handled it that actually set up the website. And like I think you've gotten some of the discussions that I had with that, with the company.
13: Yeah, I've seen the text.
12: And this has actually gone back since last year, trying to get in touch with the person to give us access to that, because we actually noticed some of the errors and we said, we need to fix this. Even some of the Labour Party links were actually UK Labour Party, not even the Irish. So the information were actually wrong.
13: So it was incompetence on the part of the company doing your website?
12: It was incompetence. And we tried severally, even my communications colleague, we tried severally to see if there was a way we could edit several messages, but nothing was done. So we said, okay, if we can't do anything, the best thing would be take down the website until we find a solution to that website.
11: Ukrainian President Volodymyr Zelensky and the President of the European Council are among those sitting front row at the opening ceremony of Ireland's EU presidency. The event at Dublin Castle marks the official opening of what will be 6 months of high-level meetings, EU policy discussions and Irish-driven agendas based across Ireland. Taoiseach Micheál Martin gave the opening statement, saying the government will give its all. EU Council President António Costa says he believes much can be achieved during Ireland's presidency.
14: Ireland, with its consistent and principled defence of both multilateralism and international law, is the right presidency in the right time. These principles and values are what guides the European Union's unity in support Ukraine.
11: Donald Trump insists the denuclearization of Iran is going very well. It comes as technical talks take place in Doha, however, no

0: administration of Iran is moving along well. They've had very good meetings, and we'll see. We hit them very hard for three nights, as you know, but we're getting along very well.
1: And finally, the new Students' Union president at the University of Galway takes office from today. Sean De Burka, a graduate from Loughrea, will represent over 20,000 students following his successful election as president earlier this year. Also taking office today are Vice President and Welfare and Equality Officer Emer Burke and Vice President for the Irish Language Cathal O'Hagerty. As an executive, they will be responsible for representing students and providing information and advice on areas such as welfare, finance and accommodation. The new SU president says that reducing the student housing shortages will be his top priority for the next year.
2: We know from the Department of Higher Education's own report that in 2021, the average student in Ireland, 32% of their monthly expenditure was going towards accommodation. But in the University of Galway, that figure was 47%. Our catchment zone for where students are coming from to Galway is often much poorer parts of the country. So as a result, the government's failed housing policy for students is hitting students in Galway the hardest.
1: It's 4 minutes past three. Sport is next.
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5: I'm going to start off with rugby. Connacht drawn in Pool 2 of the Investec Champions Cup. The draw broadcast earlier will see Connacht face Toulouse, La Rochelle, Saracens and Exeter. It will be a case of one of the French teams coming to Galway, same as regards the English sides. The opening round of games on the 16th to the 18th of October. Moving to soccer, England and DR Congo, the first of the three last 32 games at the World Cup this evening. Game kicks off at 5 o'clock in Atlanta. Elsewhere, Belgium take on Senegal from 9. The US face Bosnia-Herzegovina in San Francisco at 1 a.m. Our updates with thanks to Shure, a proud sponsor of the FIFA World Cup in 2026. In Gaelic games, we'll hear from Galway captain Darren Marcy ahead of Saturday's All-Ireland semi-final between Galway and Cork in Crow Park. They will be bringing you that around 5:35. News of boxing, and Eddie Hearn has hinted that Kay Taylor's homecoming fight at Crow Park could be broadcast on free-to-air TV in Ireland. DAZN have secured the global broadcast rights for the card on September the 5th. Hearn revealed that conversations are happening over the possibility of a terrestrial broadcaster showing the event here. Moving to golf, Suzanne Corcoran and Alan Moore, and still the best of the Galway golfers on the opening day of the Women's Amateur Open Championship and Irish Senior Men's Amateur Close Championship. And finally, racing at Fairy House, our tip, Avec Grand Plaisir runs in the 7:20.
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7: In the afternoon, there will be patches of drizzle, mist and hill fog. A band of more persistent rain will push in from the northwest during the evening, and it'll become breezy as winds increase to fresh and gusty, strong at times. Highest temperatures between 15 and 19 degrees.
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7: Well now, happy Monday to everyone, the 1st of July. I think we might try and wheel that out for you at some point of the show today. It is Kate with you until 5 o'clock this evening. So as always, get in touch 086-3833-553. You'll find me on WhatsApp or on an SMS text as well if you're feeling old school. We're playing you Galway's best music mix, of course, and we've also got £630 on the Secret Sound of Galway. We'll be doing that just after 4. For now, it's Queen and Bohemian Rhapsody.

0: That is Queen with Bohemian Rhapsody on Galway's Best Music Mix here on Galway Bay FM. Sheila definitely had the porridge this morning. She's saying, Kate, it's not Monday, it's Wednesday. And I'm like, Sheila, it's Monday.
1: Oh, my, my, my, oh, my, my, my, oh, my, my, my, my, July.
0: Happy official 1st of July. Birth month. Thanks so much for the text, Sheila. Do appreciate the company. 086-3833-553 if you're looking for me. We might try and play that in full. Such a great song. And I know I'm biased because it is my birth month and I'm very partial to a bit of Monday. Anyway, on we move. Galway's Best Music Mix. We've got Anne-Marie Unhealthy coming your way after this one from Oasis. 7 minutes of gorgeousness. Champagne Supernova on Galway Bay FM.

0: Anne-Marie's Unhealthy on Galway's Best Music Mix. Now, it is the 1st of July and that means we have got a brand new winner on our charity calendar photo competition. As you know, we're going to do a charity calendar at the end of the year and we're really excited by it. But the entries so far, and I've said this on record before, they're absolutely stunning. We're just blown away by the volume of entries and how stunning everyone's pictures are. It's been so interesting and inspiring to see Galway through other people's eyes and other people's lenses. So congratulations are due to, let me see, PJ Downey, who took a lovely shot of the Long Point in Loughrea. It's really stunning. It's like a red and yellow lifeguard's hut against the backdrop of a blue sky and a blue sea, and it's absolutely stunning. So boule of us. And the good news is, PJ, is that you're heading along to see Westlife. We've got a pair of tickets to see Westlife in Three Arena on September the 10th. That is our prize for June. And of course, your fabulous photo will be featured in our charity calendar as well at the end of the year. You can see all of the winners and the finalists for each month on the website. And you can start the entries coming in for July as well if you fancy it. GalwayBFM.ie. Right, stay where you are. We're going to play Lucas Graham 7 years next.
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1: The time now is exactly 37 minutes past three. It is Wednesday afternoon and you're listening to Galway Bay FM. We are playing you Galway's best music mix as always. Love Island, Casa Amor looks set to wrap up this evening because the recoupling is happening. But Fitzy has probably summed up the lads' experience, at least, of Casa Amor pretty perfectly.
2: This place is mad. I genuinely feel like I'm a father who's gone to a water park with kids and he can't find them all. They're running around doing stuff they're not supposed to be doing.
1: They certainly have been doing stuff that they're not supposed to be doing, but that chicken is going to come home to roost this evening because Cavan gets a text that says, boys, tonight there will be a recoupling in which you must decide whether you want to remain coupled up with your girl back in the villa or recouple with one of the new girls. The girls got a similar text back in the main villa, so fireworks ahead tonight. This is probably my favourite episode of the season because it's all out warfare and absolute drama, so I will be sat at 9 p.m. this evening. It's back on Virgin Media and ITV and I think it's going to be quite a juicy episode. Now, this is our brand new homegrown track of the week. It is from Seba Safe, who's going to be joining us on the show tomorrow. So looking forward to that chat. But for now, this is Laughter Life on Galway Bay FM.
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0: That is our brand new homegrown track of the week from Seba Safe. It's called Laughter Life on Galway's Best Music Mix. As you know, we've got a new music survey that's going on. So we need your great ears once again. 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Taking part is super easy. You can get involved from anywhere at any time. So follow us on socials, Facebook, Instagram, TikTok, etc. for updates, reminders and exclusive content. And of course, your chance to win that €150 one for all gift card. 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
2: So Oppenheimer, obviously one of the biggest movies of the decade so far, about the Oppenheimer bomb with Cillian Murphy, and everyone went to go and see that. But Michael Jackson overtaken it.
3: So $977 million it has grossed to the box office worldwide already. It's expected to hit the $1 billion.
2: 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I heard it's a thriller.
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0: giveaway jackpot is currently standing at 630 quid. Let's see if we can give it away on the show today. We'll do that for you after the news and sport at 4. 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
12: Good afternoon, I'm David Nevin. Our top stories at 4. Riyad Boochecker found guilty of all charges and approval for new Apple Green motorway plaza in Ballinasloe. Riyad Boochecker has been found guilty of the attempted murder of three children in a stabbing in Dublin City over 2 years ago. A jury of 9 men and 3 women returned guilty verdicts on all 8 charges against him this afternoon, including assault causing serious harm to a childcare worker. He was also found guilty of assault causing harm to 2 children and a Frenchman who intervened in the incident, along with a knife offence. The 52-year-old of no fixed address had pleaded not guilty to the offences at Parnell Square on the 23rd of November 2023. The Ukrainian president says EU countries need to clamp down on Russian-owned companies operating within the bloc. Volodymyr Zelensky's comments at the launch of Ireland's EU presidency are being seen as a thinly veiled reference to the Ochonish alumina plant in Limerick. The Department of Enterprise is investigating whether the alumina made at the factory is ending up in Russian weapons. President Zelensky was a guest of honour at the opening ceremony for Ireland's EU presidency in Dublin Castle, and he urged the bloc to further sanction Russia.
13: This also includes companies in European countries whose only purpose is to work for Russia. Unfortunately, there are companies in Europe that are owned or effectively controlled by Russia and its sanctions oligarchs. They keep supplying the aggressor with essential materials, even now.
12: Approval has been granted for a new Apple Green motorway plaza in Ballinasloe. It's described as an electric vehicle hub and service station on a site just off Junction 15. There is an existing small Apple Green station on the OR446 heading into Ballinasloe, and this will be decommissioned and most elements demolished. We'll have more on that story on FYI Galway at 5. Hundreds of jobs are at risk at TikTok's Irish operation. It's due to restructuring of its headquarters there, and Eamon Torsney reports.
14: TikTok is the latest technology firm to announce job cuts as the fallout from AI developments continues to impact the sector. In a statement, the company says it's exploring a reorganisation to strengthen its global operating model for trust and safety. Dublin is the firm's hub for trust and safety. TikTok says it wants to ensure teams are stable and agile. It's thought around 300 jobs are at risk. It employs over 2,000 people here. However, the company also says hundreds of new specialist roles will be created in Dublin and there will be redeployment opportunities. Labour's enterprise spokesperson George Lawler says the government should introduce a short-term work scheme to provide income security for workers facing temporary layoffs or economic shocks.
12: The new Students' Union president at the University of Galway takes office from today. Sean De Burka, a graduate from Loughrea, will represent over 20,000 students following his successful election as president earlier this year. Also taking office today are Vice President and Welfare and Equality Officer Emer Burke and Vice President for the Irish Language Cathal O'Hegarty. As an executive, they'll be responsible for representing students and providing information and advice on areas like welfare, finance and accommodation. And the new SU President says that

0: our catchment zone for where students are coming from to Galway is often much poorer parts of the country. So as a result, the government's failed housing policy for students is hitting students in Galway the hardest.
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6: I'm going to start off with soccer. England and the Democratic Republic of Congo are meeting in the last 32 of the World Cup game, kicking off in just under an hour from now. England have named their team. Declan Rice does start, as does Marcus Rashford, and no surprises as regards to his up front, Harry Kane. In golf, Joe Lyons is sharing the lead after six holes on the opening round of the RC Men's Amateur Closed Championship. The Galway golfer is on one under after six and shares the lead alongside a group of golfers. In fact, that includes Neil O'Hara of Helens Bay, among others, Adrian Morrow, another one of note, and they, six of them, in fact, are all on one under par. Eddie McCormack, by the way, he's tied for seventh on level par, so he's pretty much just one shot off the lead. Gaelic Games, will hear from Darren Morrissey on FYI Galway this evening as we look forward to Saturday's All-Ireland Senior Hurling semi-final. That's around 5:35. In rugby, Connacht drawn with Toulouse, La Rochelle, Saracens and Exeter in Pool 2 of the Investec Champions Cup following the draw earlier on this afternoon. Tennis, and a lot of questions still regarding if Serena Williams will play in the doubles. It looks like she picked up an injury in her defeat to Maya Joint yesterday. Yannick Sinner, by the way, is two sets up on Nuno Borges, and Arianna Sabalenka has defeated Kessler in straight sets on court one. Finally, racing, Fairy House first race off 5-5. Our tip is Avec Grand Plaisir, running in the 7:20.
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8: Cloudy at first tonight with rain and drizzle becoming patchier as it gradually clears, with some clear spells developing later on tonight. Lowest temperatures dipping to between 11 and 13 degrees.
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8: Okay, Secret Sound of Galway is happening this hour. Your chance to win €630 for your troubles. We will also be talking about Ariana Grande. She's had to cancel, well, reschedule, I suppose. She's had to reschedule a couple of gigs over in the States. Right, let's get back to Galway's best music mix, though. Right now, this is Lionel Richie and All Night Long, 086 3833 553 if you're looking for me this evening.

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2: Okay, Secret Sound of Galway is back. It is now worth €630. As you know, it goes up by a tenner every day that it's not guessed. It was not guessed this morning, but is it going to be guessed this afternoon? Here is the secret sound. Do you reckon you have it sussed? Guesses should be very specific, so I need to know exactly what this is. Bang on description. Yesterday, someone guessed, was it a measuring tape being kind of rewinded back into the measuring tape holder? You know the way when you are measuring something, you take the clip off and it just kind of snaps back into the holder? Unfortunately, that was incorrect. Don't forget that all the incorrect guesses are on the website, so you can have a look there and make sure that your guess hasn't already been suggested. If you want to play, text the word guess and your details to 086 3833 553. We'll have someone on air at 4:30 to have a pop at it. £630 in the pot. Right now, it's back to Galway's Best Music Mix with the Backstreet Boys, As Long As You Love Me.

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0: Cystinosis Ireland and Cystinosis Network Europe will host a major international conference on the rare genetic disease cystinosis in the Royal Marine Hotel in Dublin from July 2nd to 4th. That's tomorrow. The gathering will provide a forum for the cystinosis community to share lived experiences and to hear from experts on the progress being made in developing new treatments. To register, you can go on their website, www.cystinosis.ie. That's C-Y-S-T-I-N-O-S-I-S. .ie.
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That is Ella Henderson on Galway's Best Music Mix with a bit of Ghost. We mentioned Ariana Grande. She has been forced to postpone three of her tour dates due to safety issues. She's currently performing her Eternal Sunshine tour in the States before she brings the show to London later this summer. Unfortunately, not coming to Ireland. But five of her Brooklyn dates have been postponed. They were meant to be starting on Sunday, July the 12th at the Barclays Centre. They've now been pushed to July the 14th. According to a statement, it's to ensure the full production can be delivered safely and as intended. And obviously all tickets and all that will be valid or whatever. But that led to a knock-on effect in TD Garden in Boston, who said that they have postponed two of the dates as well. She was supposed to be performing on Wednesday, July 22nd. It's now been pushed by a day again so that they can ensure it's delivered safely and as intended. So not going so well on Ariana Grande, what a tongue twister, Ariana Grande's tour at the moment. Right, let's get back to the music and then we will come back to our Secret Sound of Galway. We have got some Bruce Springsteen for you now. This is The River.

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0: Behold the secret sound. That is our mystery noise, and we have got Philip on the line this afternoon. Hiya, Philip.
3: Hi, Kate. Hi, Galway.
0: How's it going? Any bit of crack with you?
3: Tons, believe it or not. Yeah, lots of crack. That's happening in my world, but all good.
0: Excellent. That sounds very mysterious, and we might leave it there for fear of libeling ourselves on the radio. Tell me this and tell me no more. You reckon you've got the secret sound of Galway cracked?
3: I think so. I've heard the past options that were given, but I think I've got it this time, though.
0: Okay, let's have it.
3: I think it's a piece of cardboard ripped apart by two naked hands.
0: Okay, let's have a listen. So we think that is a piece of cardboard being ripped apart by two hands. Okay, let's have a look out the glass window here and see what our producer is saying this evening. 630 quid in the pot. What would you spend 630 euros on, Philip? You seem like a man that would have a plan.
3: I would get tickets for the All-Ireland Hurling Final after we beat Cork.
0: Do you think you'd get two tickets for 630 quid? It's ambitious.
3: I hope so. I'll get one anyway.
0: Anyway, let's see if you're heading along to the All-Ireland Hurling Final. For 630 quid, is the secret sound of Galway two hands ripping a piece of cardboard? Philip, I can tell you that is sadly incorrect.
3: Oh, man. All right.
0: Shucks.
3: I'll try again.
0: You'll have to go back to the drawing board with that, I'm afraid. But you never know. This might sharpen the focus. How long have you got to the Hurling Final out of interest? About 2 weeks, is it?
3: We've Cork on Saturday, sorry, yeah.
0: Okay, and then it'll be 2 weeks after that. So you've got 3 weeks now to come up with another good suggestion.
3: Yeah, I do.
0: A tall order.
3: All right.
0: Cheers, Philip. Thanks for playing.
3: Kate.
0: All right, take care. Bye-bye. Now, that was Philip. Unfortunately, another wrong guess to add to our increasing list of wrong guesses on the website, galwayfm.ie. You can check them all out there. It is not two hands ripping a piece of cardboard. We can confirm that. Let's have one more listen for the crack, shall we? That is the secret sound. We will be playing tomorrow again, and you can tune into Big Bay Breakfast from 6:30 tomorrow morning with Gary Curran for another chance at that 640. The jackpot stands at for tomorrow. Right, on the way on Galway's Best Music Mix, some UB40 Red Red Wine is next.
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10: 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Play.

That is Red Red Wine UB40 here on Galway FM. Coming up after 5 o'clock, we have got FYI Galway. That is an hour of local, national and international news and sport. On the news front, Helen Ogbu has been speaking to John Morley on Galway Talks, clearing up the ongoing, I suppose, controversy about the timeline of her refugee status and her entry into the country. They had a very in-depth and interesting discussion on the show this morning, so the news team will have all that on recap for you. And of course, there will be a full sports bulletin as well, keeping you up to date on all the goings on at Wimbledon. Question marks over whether Serena Williams will be competing in the doubles. So John will have all the latest on that for you just after 5 o'clock. So do stick around for that. Right now, let's squeeze in a few more songs for you on Galway's Best Music Mix, including this one from CMAT.

0: Casey Musgraves even laying it all out there in that brand new from her. It's called Dry Spell. That about wraps it up from me this evening. Thank you so much for tuning in. As always, do appreciate the company. And a reminder, of course, that the Secret Sound of Galway rolls over to €640 tomorrow. You can also have a chance to play on Big Bay Breakfast tomorrow morning from 6:30 with Gary Curran. And of course, if it's not won there, it'll run on to my show. So after three, we can have another crack at that. Right, gonna love you and leave you. Have a wonderful Wednesday evening, and I will catch you tomorrow from three.
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0: our top stories in the programme this evening, Riyad Bouchaker has been found guilty of the attempted murder of three children in a stabbing in Dublin City over 2 years ago. The Taoiseach says Ireland will give the presidency of the European Council its all. Approval has been granted for a new Apple Green motorway plaza in Ballinasloe. And the Mayor of Galway says incompetence is to blame for major website errors about her life and asylum timeline in Ireland.
1: In sport, Galway captain Darren Morrissey excited about Saturday's All-Ireland semi-final.
2: You're in an All-Ireland semi-final at the end of the day. You know, well, the teams you're going to come up against are one of the best in the country, in fairness. But it's the sort of games you want to play in, and it's the time of year you want to be playing as well. Like, the sun shining and the ball hopping, so we're really looking forward to it.
1: Connacht know their pool opponents for the European Champions Cup.
3: Connacht have been drawn in Pool 3 of next season's Champions Cup. The other teams in the pool are La Rochelle and Toulouse from France, the Lions from South Africa, Exeter and Saracens.
1: And Joe Lyons shares the lead on day one of the Irish Senior Men's Amateur Close Championship in Dunlera. And just to mention very quickly, the World Cup meeting of England and Congo is underway, no score.
4: FYI Galway.
0: At the news desk this evening, I'm David Nevin.
1: And in sport, I'm John Mulligan.
0: Starting with the courts this evening, because Riyad Bouchaker has been found guilty of the attempted murder of three children in a stabbing in Dublin City over 2 years ago. The 52-year-old of no fixed address has also been found guilty of five further charges relating to the incident at Parnell Square on the 23rd of November 2023. Emily Keegan has this report, which some listeners may find upsetting.
5: Alternative verdicts had been opened to the jury for the first three charges against Riyad Bouchaker, but the nine men and three women concluded he was guilty of the attempted murder of two girls and one boy. The court previously heard the most seriously injured girl in this attack has a lifelong, life-limiting disability after being stabbed in the heart. Riyad Bouchaker has also been found guilty of stabbing childcare worker Leanne Flynn, causing her serious harm as she tried to protect the children, and of assaulting two further children and a French man who intervened in the attack. The eighth and final charge he has been found guilty of is a knife offence. He showed no reaction as the verdicts were read to the court. Judge Tony Hunt said the verdicts were entirely in line with the evidence heard in the trial, and a sentence hearing has been set for the 12th of October.
0: And the mother of one of the girls injured in the attacks is explaining what happened to her daughter was one of the hardest things she had to do. She recalls telling her she had been hurt.
6: She cried and she... It was probably one of the hardest things that I had to do to explain to her. And after she did that, after I did that, she became much calmer.
0: The Taoiseach says Ireland will give the presidency of the European Council its all. Micheál Martin has formally launched the government's six-month term at Dublin Castle today, and Jessica Woodlock is there.
7: The Irish flag, the flag of the European Council, and flags of its member states were raised in this afternoon's ceremony. Sitting in the front row was Ukrainian President Volodymyr Zelensky, who addressed the crowds of TDs and dignitaries, thanking Ireland for its help in the war against Russia, but appealing for more to be done in terms of sanctions. He also called for Europe to clamp down on Russian companies operating within the EU. It's being viewed as a potential dig at Ohenish Alumina.
8: Unfortunately, there are companies in Europe that are owned or effectively controlled by Russia and its sanctions oligarchs. They keep supplying the aggressor.
7: The event marked

0: To local news, and the mayor of Galway has said today that incompetence is to blame for major website errors about her life and asylum timeline in Ireland. Controversy erupted this week after a media organisation doorstepped Councillor Helen Ogbu at her home over the inconsistencies. Her personal website had claimed she sought asylum in Ireland in 2006 after her husband Sonny was the victim of a political assassination in Nigeria, but he actually died in 2010. Speaking to John Morley on Galway Talks today, Councillor Ogbu says she's always given straightforward, consistent interviews on her life and time in Ireland. And she told him they've been aware of mistakes on the website for some time, but those responsible for the website failed to take action.
1: The error on my website was a human error. I had no hand in that. It was a company that handled it that actually set up the website. And like I think you've gotten some of the discussions that I had with that with
2: the
1: company.
2: Yeah, I've seen the text.
1: And this has actually gone back since last year, trying to get in touch with the person to give us access to that, because we actually noticed some of the errors and we said we need to fix this. Even some of the Labour Party links were actually UK Labour Party, not even the Irish. So the information were actually wrong.
2: So it was incompetence on the part of the company doing your website?
1: It was incompetence. And we tried severally, even my communications colleague, we tried severally to see if there was a way we could edit several messages, but nothing was done. So we said, okay, if we can't do anything, the best thing would be take down the website until we find a solution to that website.
0: Mayor Ogbu also addressed the issue of online abuse and trolling, saying it does have an impact, but there's been huge support as well.
1: And I would want to say that I'm a human being, in as much as I try and I get the support of people, but at the same time, it's something that impacts on my mental well-being and my daughter as well. But having said that, the people of Galway, I always say the real people of Galway have been very welcoming. They've been very supportive. Yesterday alone, just despite the trolls that I'm getting online and that focus on my life and my family's life, I have received love and warmth from people who come to me and they say, "We stand with you."
0: In other local news, approval has been granted for a new Apple Green motorway plaza in Ballinasloe. It's described as an electric vehicle hub and service station, and it's on a site just off Junction 15. Sarah Slevin reports.
3: There's an existing small Apple Green station on the R446 heading into Ballinasloe, and this will be decommissioned and most elements demolished. Its nearby replacement off Garbally Roundabout will be a full service station comparable to the other motorway offerings. It'll include a shop with off licence, two restaurants, coffee dock, car wash and toilets, as well as a drive-through, outdoor picnic space, play spaces and driver exercise area. A core part of the plans is a new electric vehicle charging hub for 36 vehicles, as well as four spaces for electric heavy goods vehicles. There will be a new vehicle entrance off Garbally Roundabout, and also included in the project is a dedicated active travel route along the northern boundary of the site. County planners have approved the project with 15 routine conditions attached.
0: Hundreds of jobs are at risk at TikTok's Irish operation and is due to restructuring of its headquarters here. Eamon Torsney has more.
4: TikTok is the latest technology firm to announce job cuts as the fallout from AI developments continues to impact the sector. In a statement, the company says it's exploring a reorganisation to strengthen its global operating model for trust and safety. Dublin is the firm's hub for trust and safety. TikTok says it wants to ensure teams are stable and agile. It's thought around 300 jobs are at risk. It employs over 2,000 people here. However, the company also says hundreds of new specialist roles will be created in Dublin and there will be redeployment opportunities. Labour's enterprise spokesperson George Lawler says the government should introduce a short-term work scheme to provide income security for workers facing temporary layoffs or economic shocks.
0: Donald Trump is insisting the denuclearisation of Iran is going very well. It comes as technical talks take place in Doha, but no face-to-face discussions are planned between top officials. There's been uncertainty over the status of talks as tension remains over the Strait of Hormuz and Israel's occupation of southern Lebanon and continued attacks there. President Trump struck an upbeat tone earlier today.
5: As far as things are going, the denuclearization of Iran is moving along well. They've had very good meetings.

0: UFC. We hit them very hard for three nights, as you know, but we're getting along very well.
1: Meanwhile, the U.S. president has said today he doesn't talk to the institutions which invest his money. Donald Trump's been reacting to reports he made more than $1 billion from cryptocurrency business dealings last year. He also earned over $500 million from a meme coin bearing his name. And President Trump says he made a lot of money before he took office.
0: I don't know if I've had a better career in politics or business, but I had a great career in business. And, you know, you saw the cash. And you report the different things. And what they do is we gave it, I think it's called a blind account, but they basically take it. And I purposely, I never speak to any of the people that run the money, but they're at big institutions and they invest in whatever they invest.
1: Still to come on the programme this evening, opposition parties are again calling for the government to cancel planned increases to fuel tax. Serious problems have arisen with the Castle Park Ballyban Active Travel Scheme again over the past few days, says a local councillor. Danny Healy-Ray is rejecting his brother's assertion that he's to blame for Kerry losing a junior ministry. And there's a new Students' Union president at University of Galway, and they've been speaking to us about their priorities, and we'll hear all about them in just a few minutes. But first, we'll join John Mulligan over at the sports desk. John, England up against the Democratic Republic of Congo. That match started only a few minutes ago, and incredibly, the DRC are in the lead, or at least they certainly were 2 minutes ago.
2: And they still are, David. The DRC leading England by a goal to nil. The goal coming from Brian Capinha. Great cross right across the penalty area. England defence just fast asleep, and Jordan Pickford just out of position, and he slotted into the bottom corner. England fans right now standing with their heads in their hands. They can't believe that they're trailing by a goal to nil at this stage. Remember, this is an England team that some feel have a real chance of winning the World Cup. I'm actually looking at the technical unit of FIFA, which includes Arsene Wenger, of course, the former Arsenal manager, watching, and even Wenger can't believe what his eyes are seeing, and to be honest with you, neither can I. England have had a couple of really good opportunities at the beginning, but nothing came of them. And really, what is their first major attack of note, Congo have scored, and now it's England have got loads of time to come back into it, only 11 and a half minutes gone, but still, we could, if it was to stay this way, be one of the biggest shocks in the history of the competition itself. Now remember, England are no strangers to this. Anybody remembers Iceland a few years ago will know what I'm talking about, when England were expected to win that by an absolute cricket score and end up losing to an Iceland team who actually shocked a few sides on their way in that particular European Championship. But this is much, much bigger than that, and England need to get a response and get it quickly. 12 minutes gone, David. It is the Democratic Republic of Congo 1, England 0, and a World Cup update brought to you by Sure, a proud sponsor of the FIFA World Cup 2026.
3: Nine. From the 1st of July, a new €3 customs charge will apply to goods valued at €150 or less purchased from non-EU countries, including Great Britain. The charge applies to each individual item in a parcel. And if you return an item, the €3 charge won't be refunded. Before you buy online, remember to check the terms and conditions to avoid unexpected charges. 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
4: FYI Galway.
1: And back to news now, and opposition parties are again calling for the government to cancel planned increases to fuel tax. Cuts to petrol and diesel prices have been extended until September, after which excise duties will gradually rise again towards the end of the year. TDs have today debated an Aintho motion in the Dáil, calling for a range of measures to ease cost of living pressures, including suspending any fuel or carbon tax increases. Sinn Féin's Thomas Gould hit out at the government for choosing to raise tax while the Dáil is in recess.
5: The sneaky way you're doing it. You're going to put up diesel and petrol while you're on holidays. Stand up and be a man. If you're going to put it up, right? But come in here and do it. Do it while they're out sunning themselves, right? You're going to sneak it in. Why won't you accept your decisions? Why won't you stand over your decisions? Are you afraid of it?
1: More locally, and serious problems have arisen with the Castle Park Ballyban Active Travel Scheme over the past few days. That's according to local councillor Shane Ford, who says two key issues have arisen since the weekend. The first is severe flooding in parts of Castle Park where there was never flooding before, and the other is motorists apparently deliberately driving over plastic bollards to take shortcuts. The Castle Park Ballyban scheme has proven somewhat controversial due to a range of issues during construction to narrow roads and install active travel measures. Fine Gael councillor Ford says these latest issues are quite serious.
6: The lower end of Castle Park was impassable due to nearly 3 foot of water on the road. I highlighted this on Sunday with the engineers. We had a meeting on it yesterday to now have a full-scale investigation into how this is happening. It's very worrying that a scheme that is costing the taxpayer multiple millions has now seen that water is lodging in areas that have never lodged before. And this is of serious concern to the residents at the lower end of Castle Park. Also, we have a situation where plastic safety bollards have been put in place at the closed junction of Munivet Park. We have a situation over the last couple of days where cars that are stuck on the Ballyban Road are now driving over the plastic bollards, entering into Munivet Park, a residential area, and this is of serious concern to those residents. I've highlighted this to the engineers. I've asked for this to be changed without delay.
1: And staying with roads and traffic, because there's a renewed call for something to be done with the entrance to Merlin Park after further traffic collisions. Previously, it was indicated that traffic lights would be installed as part of plans to create a new public transport corridor, but that won't happen until 2028 or later. Then Galway City Council indicated that traffic lights could be fast-tracked and given priority, but exactly how fast that would be remains unclear. Fianna Fáil Councillor Alan Cheever thinks whatever the solution is, it's needed now.
7: There's been numerous accidents over there over the last few years. I've been calling for this for a number of months now. And yesterday we saw another accident there, although a minor accident. What we don't want to see is a very serious accident where there may be a fatality. So I'm calling on Galway City Council to implement safety measures as soon as possible. I think that's imperative that this happens.
1: Coming up next, we'll hear about how Danny Healy-Ray is rejecting his brother's assertion that he's to blame for Kerry losing a junior ministry.
8: 1 million kilometres. 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
1: You're welcome back to the News Desk. With you, I'm David Nevin. And a little bit later in the programme, John Mulligan will have your sports in full. But first, Danny Healy-Ray is rejecting his brother's assertion that he's to blame for Kerry losing a junior ministry. In April, Michael Healy-Ray resigned his position of Minister of State at the Department of Agriculture in the wake of national fuel protests. At the time, Michael said Danny's comments calling for Fine Gael and Fianna Fáil backbenchers to topple their leaders cost Kerry a ministry. But speaking to Radio Kerry, Danny totally rejects that.
12: I stand over standing with the people, and I make no apology anywhere to you or to anyone for doing that, because I couldn't stay with a government that were behaving that way.
1: The brother of murdered pregnant woman Natalie McNally says her killer is a sick individual after appealing his sentence. Stephen McCullough has launched an appeal against a 31-year minimum jail term he received for her murder in County Armagh in 2022. Reporter James Gould has been speaking to Natalie's brother, Niall.
13: Natalie is remembered every day by her family. Niall told me how some relatives have had tattoos done in her memory. He believes the appeal is an attempt by McCullough to stay in the spotlight from behind bars and inflict more pain on the family. But Niall says nothing will ever break them.
14: He's just an evil person, you know, sick individual, just wants to continue on us, you know, ruining our lives pretty much, you know, but we're not going to let him. We're still staying strong.
13: McCullough faked a YouTube gaming live stream in an attempt to create an alibi for the murder of Natalie at her home in Lurgan back in 2022.
1: The chair of the Oireachtas Transport Committee says he has serious concerns over the NTA's oversight of an IT project for Irish Rail, which led to a write-off of €50 million. Irish Rail appeared before the committee last month to account for spending on a much-delayed software project to develop a new traffic management system for the country's rail network. Global software engineering company Indra was awarded the contract in June 2020, with the project due to be completed in 2024. Irish Rail wrote to the National Transport Authority this week recommending its contract with Indra be terminated. Committee Chair Fine Gael TD Michael Murphy asked the Chief Executive of the NTA, Anne Shaw, why the decision wasn't taken earlier to end the contract.
15: What we need to do is make sure that we've got the safest route. So making a decision, we've got the safest route to move forward as quickly as possible in getting the traffic management system.
16: Any sort of litigation or procurement blockages, we need to work through this whole episode raises significant governance issues for me. Oversight issues within the NTA, and I'm seriously concerned in terms of upcoming large-scale projects like Metrolink, like Bus Connects, and like Dart Plus.
1: A man has appeared in court today charged in connection with the fire at an Islamic prayer hall in Dublin City. The incident occurred at Medina Mosque on Talbot Street on Monday afternoon, and Emily Keegan has more.
17: 41-year-old Saeed Khosrowbadi of Seville Place in Dublin was arrested on Monday as part of a Garda investigation into this incident and was charged to appear before Dublin District Court today. The court heard he is charged with one count of arson and replied, "I tried to set a mosque on fire, that is what I did, yes," when charged. Garda Shane Costello told the court the accused left his house on Monday, went to a petrol station where he filled a litre bottle with petrol before going to the mosque and pouring the petrol on it, then setting it alight. Mr. Khosrowbadi opted to represent himself after solicitors staged a walkout during his hearing as part of an ongoing pay dispute. An application for bail by the accused was denied and he was remanded in custody to appear before Cloverhill District Court next Wednesday.
1: Solicitors are defending their decisions to leave the legal aid scheme. New changes brought in from today will mean solicitors will be paid a flat fee for cases at the district court rather than getting paid per appearance. Roscommon solicitor Alan Gannon is backing his decision to resign from criminal legal aid panels.
18: A flat fee for an indeterminate amount of work. I mean, who would take that on? Who would take that on? Who would think that's reasonable? Whereas at least if he's paying us per court appearance, you know, we know we're going to get paid. At least we may complain about the level of pay, but at least we know we're going to get paid.
1: The new Students' Union president at the University of Galway takes office from today. Sean De Burka, a graduate from Loughrea, will represent over 20,000 students following his successful election as president earlier this year. Also taking office today are Vice President and Welfare and Equality Officer Emer Burke and Vice President for the Irish Language Cathal O'Hegarty. As an executive, they'll be responsible for representing students and providing information and advice on areas like welfare, finance and accommodation. And speaking to James Varley, the new SU President said that reducing student housing shortages will be his top priority.
19: We know from the Department of Higher Education's own report that in 2021, the average student in Ireland, 32% of their monthly expenditure was going towards accommodation. But in the University of Galway, that figure was 47%. Our catchment zone for where students are coming from to Galway is often much poorer parts of the country. So as a result, the government's failed housing policy for students is hitting students in Galway the hardest. So looking to resolve that, working with the university, working with the council, working with the departments, to try to see what we can do, because as it stands, we keep seeing developers coming in charging extortionate rents that ordinary people simply can't afford.
20: And what exactly can a president of the Students' Union do to help students out in this regard? Is there anything they can do directly, especially in terms of housing?
19: Something which I really want to explore and something that I campaigned on was looking at what has worked elsewhere, such as in Edinburgh, Sheffield and Birmingham, where they set up student housing co-ops, so where the students collectively own where they live. Of course, that way no one's ever going to be charging themselves an extortionate rent with some massive profit margin.
20: What does it mean to become the SU president? It's a lot of work that went into the campaign, I'm sure.
19: Oh, absolutely. I ended up having a hoarse voice for a couple of months afterwards, just from campaigning. But it's an honour and a privilege to be able to represent 20,000 people. It's, being perfectly honest, a little bit scary, but I think that's a good thing. I think it's good to be nervous about something like this. If anything, I think that means that you're more willing to put in the work for something that's so important, because you can do so much for so many.
1: And briefly now to some business news, and Galway's Portershed has launched a programme of events to mark Ireland's EU presidency, which begins today. It's titled Galway Estonia, Europe in Our Daily Lives, Innovation, Culture and Connection. The project aims to deepen public awareness of the role that the European Union plays in our lives. It'll deliver a series of events and activities between now and December, from youth engagement sessions to community workshops. Sony PlayStation has announced today it will stop releasing games on physical discs in 2028. It says this is down to changing consumer preferences and shifts in the wider entertainment industry. At the moment, PlayStation 5 users can choose a console with a disc reader or one without. It comes after a report surfaced earlier this week that GTA 6 would not release with any disc edition. The business sector is raising concerns about new customs charges. From today, products imported from outside of the European Union, including the UK, will be subject to a €3 fee if the total package is under €150. Ismay, which represents small and medium enterprises in Ireland, says it'll have a significant impact on small businesses that rely on UK-based suppliers. CEO of Retail Excellence Ireland, Jean McCabe, says retailers also have concerns.
21: Has thrown up a few caveats on how they're going to manage this. But I do believe ourselves and those retailers are in talks at Revenue to see if there's a way that this can be managed, because it's adding the charges onto those products due to their fulfillment locations.
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1: The death notices for Galway. Paddy Trowell, Killeen Crothwell, reposing at Suivness on the grounds of the Church of the Annunciation, Claren Bridge, tomorrow Thursday from 5 until 6.30. Mass for Paddy Trowell in St. Coleman's Church, Rova, on Friday at 11. 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Mary Parsons Ní Burke, St. Francis Terrace, Tuam, reposing at Grogan's Funeral Home at Barrack Street, Tuam, today from 6, with removal at 8 to the Cathedral of the Assumption, Tuam. Mass for Mary Parsons tomorrow, Thursday, at 1. Funeral afterwards to Tuam Cemetery. 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Bartley Folan, St. James's Crescent, Merview, reposing at the Church of the Holy Family Funeral Parlour, Merview, today since 5, with removal at 6.30 to the adjoining church. Mass for Bartley Folan tomorrow Thursday at 11. Funeral afterwards to Renville Cemetery. House private. Donations to Galway Hospice. Kathleen Newton Ní Hodgkins, Hillview, Persa Park, Ockram, Ballinasloe, reposing at St. Catherine's Community Hall, Ockram, today since 5 until 7. Funeral cortege arriving to Holy Trinity Church, Ockram, tomorrow Thursday for service at 12, followed by committal service at Shannon Crematorium at 3. House private, family flowers only, donations to the Samaritans. Michael Kennedy, Glenriva, Curandulla, and formerly of Bally New, Curandulla, reposing at Curandulla Mortuary Chapel today since 5, with removal at 7 to the adjoining church. Mass for Michael Kennedy in St. Brendan's Church, Curandulla, tomorrow Thursday at 11. Funeral afterwards to Kilcuna Cemetery, house private, family flowers only. Donations to Galway Hospice. 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And if you'd like, send an online condolence message to the bereaved, or if you require further information on today's notices, you can visit the Galway Bay FM website.
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3: I'm going to start with the World Cup because it's still the Democratic Republic of Congo 1, England 0, Brian Kapinya's goal. And they have another chance, in fact, as I'm talking to you. England are struggling to play it out of their own penalty area. And that is such of the press that the African side are putting on them. And in fact, if I was to look at it and just looking at the stats, in fact, the advantage is more with the Congo than it is with England, who have done everything except score. Jude Bellingham denied by a brilliant save from the goalkeeper just a few minutes ago, and there in the last couple of moments as well, Noni Madueke had a chance as well, but that one, Harry Kane was looking for a penalty, but the referee didn't want to know. The VAR's had a look at it, so they've played 32 minutes. I'll keep on top of it, we'll see how it's going, and we'll be able to give you a halftime on it as well once the halftime whistle goes in that game. But England trailing by a goal to nil. Well, we're hoping for not the same kind of drama in Croke Park on Saturday for the All-Ireland semi-final as Galway take on Cork. Galway captain Darren Morrissey has been speaking to Galway Bay FM Sport ahead of the big game in an interview that you can hear in full on the Galway Bay FM website. He told Sean Walsh that these are the games everyone wants to be involved in.
5: You're in an All-Ireland semi-final at the end of the day. You know, well, the teams you're going to come up against are one of the best in the country, in fairness. But it's the sort of games you want to play in, and it's the time of year you want to be playing as well. Like, the sun shining and the ball hopping, so we're really looking forward to it.
6: And it's a massive opportunity, Darren, isn't it? Like?
5: Yeah, definitely. And people probably outside the country are going to be writing us off as well, and that's something we want to take on as well. Yeah. Like, probably been there enough times now before and left games behind us when we probably could have snuck them. Like, but hope we can right the wrongs now on Saturday.
6: Finally, the connection
7: with the support and even the goodwill, and I think you referenced it even in the build-up to the Leinster final, that makes life a little bit easier, but it also gives more incentive to the group to represent that support and represent the county, doesn't it?
5: Yeah, momentum's obviously a huge thing, and you could see you building there from the start of the year with a few very positive performances, and you could see the crowd was getting behind us, and every day we went out there was nearly bigger crowds travelling, so that's great, and it's very important to us, and we probably something we definitely went after this year was to get more of a following behind us, and you probably wouldn't blame me now from the last few years, it's been very tough from a player's point of view, but a supporter's point of view as well, and we understand like the cost it is of bringing loading up your family and bringing them to the matches, and when a team's not winning, like how can you follow them either? So I suppose that's great about winning there the last few weeks, that you're going to have people following us now again, and hopefully that we're playing an exciting brand of hurling for or people to follow us as well. So yeah, I'm looking forward to it. I say it'll be close to a sellout the way people are talking, and like those are the games you want to be playing, Sean. You go back training in November and you're trying to build up the courage.
7: They're the dream days, aren't they? Yeah.
5: You're building up the courage to drive into Loch George again, but when you're thinking of days like Saturday coming up, you really look forward to them then, and it makes it all worthwhile.
3: Darren Morrissey speaking to Sean Walsh. That interview you can hear in full, along with the interview with Micheál Donoghue, is up on the Galway Bay FM website. And also live on the website right now is Hurling Chat, where David Burke, of course, All-Ireland winning captain of 2017, and Andy Cohen join Sean and Niall to look forward to Saturday's All-Ireland semi-final. Just an update on tickets as well, by the way. There are tickets available for the Nally Terrace and for the and for Hill 16 and for sections 316 to 321, which is at the direct other end of the goals of Crow Park. So it's sections 316 to 321 tickets are available for those sections, and also for the Hill 16 and for the Nally Terrace for Galway and Cork on for Galway and Cork on Saturday in the All-Ireland semi-final. Now, we're going to stay with Gaelic games because of the huge game as well this coming Sunday as the Galway Ladies take on Mayo in the All-Ireland quarter-final in Tuam Stadium. Game throws in at 5:45. The sides met earlier in the championship in the quarter-final, or in the Connacht final, with Galway winning it by 111 to 11 points. But Mayo will be full of confidence after their win over Donegal in the final group stage. And also this weekend, the County Football League finals are on around the county. Games on Friday and on Sunday. On Friday night, Tuam Stadium, the venue for the Division 1 final between Tuam Stars and Corrigan at 7:30. At the same time in Kinney Park, Dunmore McHales and St. Michael's will meet in the Division 2 final. 7:45 in Pearse Stadium is the Division 3A final. Oranmore Mary will take on Carlow Strand. At 8 o'clock in Milltown, Headford will face Kilconley in the 3B final. There are also two 4B League Shield finals on Friday night. The Westport final is at Crestwood between Father Griffin's Airog and St. James's. And the North final between Loughrea and Ballinasloe will be at Bushfield Park at 7:30. There are also two finals on Sunday. You've got Menlaw and Annadown in the 4A League final in Corrifin at 1 o'clock. At the same time in Pearse Stadium is Naofpádraig and Arca and Oranmore Mary in the 4B final. I'm going to move to rugby next because Connacht have been drawn in their pool for the Investec Champions Cup following the draw this afternoon. With more on this, and there are some rather interesting new rules that have to be taken into consideration for the competition that gets underway in October. And to tell us more is William Davies.
8: Connacht have been drawn in Pool 3 of next season's Champions Cup. The other teams in the pool are La Rochelle and Toulouse from France, the Lions from South Africa, Exeter and Saracens. Connacht can't play the Lions as they are in the URC competition along with Connacht. So it will be La Rochelle, Toulouse, Exeter and Saracens who make up the four opponents. And the exact nature of the fixtures will be announced probably in about 2 weeks. They will play one English and one French team at home and one English and one French team away. Connacht have come across Saracens and Toulouse on a number of occasions in the Champions Cup. Exeter are a new team and they've only played La Rochelle once, and that was in the Challenge Cup. There are a number of changes to the qualification procedure this season. The top three in each of the four Champions Cup pools will go to the round of 16, and the next four will be decided on match points, which means you could finish fifth in a pool and still qualify if you're ahead of other fourth placed teams. This is to increase the jeopardy in the competition. The bonus point for a 7-point loss remains, but there is a major change to bonus points for tries scored for the offensive team. You need to be 3 tries ahead to get a bonus point. If you score 4 tries and the opposition score 1, you get a bonus point. But if they score 2 or 3 tries, you would need to either get to 5 or 6. It's the system that's in use in the top 14 in France. And again, it tries to ensure that all games are played out to the 80 minutes.
3: Interesting situation as regards the draws. I go back to the World Cup again. Still Congo leading England by 1-0. England thought that they should have had a penalty a couple of moments ago, but the referee didn't want to know. So it's still 1-0. They've played 39 minutes. The Democratic Republic of Congo 1-0, and England struggling again to play out of their own penalty area. It is incredible stuff happening in Atlanta right now. I didn't even tell you about the other games that are on actually in the World Cup this very evening. Belgium and Senegal play at 9 o'clock, and tomorrow a huge game for the United States as they take on Bosnia-Herzegovina, with that game kicking off at 1 o'clock. And VAR is actually having a look, would you believe, at the... Was it a handball? It looks like a handball, in fact, but the referee has waved it by, and the referee's actually looking to see. Nope, he's let the play go on. Congo have a corner at this moment with the clock on 40 minutes, and it's still 1-0. Just to move to some golf news now, and the latest from the Irish Senior Men's Amateur Close Championship that got underway today, and Joe Lyons was leading as we were coming on air, but has dropped a shot since, and he's now tied for 15th on 1 over par after 12 holes. Eddie McCormack though has moved up to level par after 12, and he is tied for 8th. David Kinnean from Athenry and Ronan O'Reilly, also from Athenry, they're tied for 25th and 47th respectively, and Tuam's Alan Moran is tied for 88. The lead currently held by Dave McCarthy of Bandon, who is 4 under par after 9 holes, and then you have a group of 6 golfers who are all on 1 under par, with McCormack part of the chasing pack on level par. Moving to the Irish Senior Women's Amateur Open Championship, and Suzanne Corcoran has got off to a very good start. She's 3 over after her opening round. She shot a 76 today. Catherine Owens and Regina Power are tied for 55th. They are on 26 and 28 over respectively. The lead is held by Judith Kearness of Canada, who is 3 under par. And in fact, as I'm speaking, has just been joined by Tracy Eakin of Dukes on the same score. So they share the lead on 3 under par after their opening round. I'm going to move to tennis next. And Wimbledon continuing, and Yannick Sinner was given another tough time at Wimbledon. The world number ones beat Portugal's Nuno Borges in centre court in straight sets, but the first two were decided by tie breaks. Sinner admits he's just relieved to have overcome another challenge at the All England Club.
9: Second set was very, very tough. Felt like first couple of sets we were serving very well, so there were not a lot of, you know, exchanges, but overall, you know, these kind of matches when you don't have a lot of control, I'm very happy, you know, two wins, and of course now we see what's coming.
3: We're going to stay with Wimbledon, and Aryna Sabalenka through to round 3. She beat the American McCartney Kressler in straight sets to advance. Sabalenka says she's pleased with her progress at the All England Club so far.
10: Sometimes to be tested in the early stages is also really helpful. For me, today showed that I'm ready to, you know, to bring the fight more whenever it needed. Sometimes I really enjoy these like tough fights.
3: Going to just go back to soccer again, because Congo have nearly made it 2-0. They've just hit the post. A brilliant save, by the way, from Jordan Pickford, which brings us to goalkeepers. Galway United signed the county's Gaelic football goalkeeper Conor Gleeson on a short-term contract. The tribesmen have been dealt a setback by the surprise departure of Evan Watt, whose parent club Swansea recalled the netminder from a season-long loan spell. United have also signed Lee Kavanagh on loan from Bohemians until the end of the season, as Arthur Parker also returns to Swansea. Going to boxing next, and the big story is a possibility that Katie Taylor's homecoming fight at Croke Park could be broadcast on free-to-air TV in Ireland. DAZN have secured the global broadcast rights for the card on September the 5th, but Hearn hasn't ruled out the prospect of the event being shown on terrestrial TV here.
11: Those conversations are happening. I mean, you've got to marry that with the zone are paying a lot of money to make it possible, but also we want to make sure as many people see it as we can, and they're open to that as well. So those conversations are ongoing, and I wouldn't be surprised as well if there was an additional broadcast on September 5th.
3: Back to soccer, VAR's having a look at an incident here featuring Harry Kane. England might just have got themselves a penalty for a possible, and they're, well, he's, the VAR is checking it. The referee has waved play on and the check is over and the decision is no penalty. Okay, moving to athletics, and South Galway Athletic Club's Orla Mannion has achieved the standard for the World Under 20 Championships in Oregon after clocking 13.52 to win the 100 metre hurdles in Belgium last weekend. It was the second time that she broke the qualifying time of 13.70. Mannion also won the 100 metres in a new personal best of 12.01 at the same meeting. Finally, we're going to go racing. It's Fairy House. Here's George.
12: Racing in Ireland on the flat at Fairy House this evening. The 7 furlong fillies handicap at 6.45, the John Murta trained Hasita, running two competitive Curragh maidens last season and ran well at Down Royal last time, and could be the one under Ben Cohen. William F. Brown represents the informed Paul Flynn Yard in the festival handicap at 7.55. Third at Leopardstown last time out, would tight for room late on, can score here under Robert Huerty. The Napto goes in the Gain Advantage Series handicap at 7.20. The Jarlath Fahy trained Avec Grand Plaisir was third to Hambleton and Chirac at Cork last time out. And with Ronan Whelan booked, can land this prize. The lap number 4, Avec Grand Plaisir, in the 7.20 at Fairy House.
3: Thanks for that, George. One quick glance back at the TV. Democratic Republic of Congo 1, England 0. 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
3: Hey, just welcome back to the sports desk. Briefly, just to update you on what is going on, I can tell you that Eddie McCormack and Joe Lyons now are on the same score of one over par after 15 and 12 holes respectively as they are opening rounds of the Irish Senior Men's Amateur Close Championship come to a close. David Kinnean is now on two over with Ronan O'Reilly on four over par. And also just responding to a text that we received, 0863 833 553, regarding tickets for the Hurling. They asked, did they expect that the game would be sold out? Hard to know. It must be on a switcher because some tickets do get returned from clubs at this stage of the week, and it will be really tomorrow or early Friday before we know if any other tickets will become available. But just to repeat what we were asked to repeat, where are the tickets available for Croke Park? And they are 316 to 321 are the two sections, and also the Nally Terrace and Hill 16. So the tickets that are available for next Saturday's All-Ireland Senior Hurling semi-final between Galway and Cork, throwing in at 3:30. And also a reminder as well that the Hurling Chat podcast is now up on the Galway Bay FM website, which previews Saturday's game in the company of Andy Cohen, Niall Canavan, All-Ireland winning captain David Burke, and of course Sean Walsh. That is on the website galwaybayfm.ie. Also, quick glance to tell you as regards the World Cup, and England are still trailing the Democratic Republic of Congo by 1-0, but it must be said the Congolese goalkeeper has had an absolutely dream match. He's made four blinding saves in the last couple of minutes. And like I said, England have done everything except score at this stage. The clock is now reading the 50-minute mark, so it'll be very close to half-time in a few moments. And English supporters are looking very forlorn at the moment. And we should hopefully see maybe a bit more action as well. Chance for Jude Bellingham, which was saved by the goalkeeper. And at the other end, a player from DR Congo was in an offside position. So that is the situation as regards the World Cup at the moment. And of course, our updates brought to you in association and in connection with Sure, official sponsor of FIFA World Cup 2026. But David, I'll be honest with you, this is a game you can't take your eyes off it for a second. England have got themselves a corner. That's the latest so far.
1: And I know, John, I'm just back into the game here, but I believe it might be 1-0, but by all accounts, it could be a lot higher.
3: Well, I mean, England, on another day, England could have had four. But Harry Kane involved in an incident a few minutes ago, which led to VAR having a look. Now, I'll be honest, it was a very quick check from VAR as for whether it was a penalty or not. Not the referee would have given it, to be honest with you. But it wasn't given, and England still trailing. But they have a chance here, and the goalkeeper has just produced another miraculous save in Passy. I don't know how he got his foot to that one. It was a full-blown shot. Oh, now I know what happened. He's been hit hard. Let's just say, leave it at that. He's going to be sore for a while, and the referee is going to give half, has just blown half time, and it is as it is. Democratic Republic of Congo 1, England 0, halftime whistle gone.
1: Well, it's all ahead of us. Well, we'll move now to Galway 360 because this evening it's GBFM Tech, and with the new government EV scrappage scheme now live, Louis's been looking at what might replace his trusty BMW X3.
19: Welcome back to GBFM Tech. So I have no guests this week, it's just me. And rather than waste the slot, I figured I'd talk about something that's actually been sitting on my mind and sitting on my driveway for a good while now. I am driving a 2006 BMW X3. Yes, it's 20 years old this year. Still going strong, does the job, you know, I'm very fond of it. But it's getting to that stage where nearly every garage feels like a small negotiation. And it turns out, almost to the letter, I'm exactly the kind of driver the government's brand new EV scrappage scheme is aimed at. And that scrappage scheme is landing today on the 1st of July. So today I'm doing two things, walking you through what the grant's actually worth in real money and giving you an update on where I've gotten to with finding something to replace the old X3. Fair warning before we start, I'm not naming the winner today. That's a job for the podcast. So full breakdown, full proper comparison. Make sure you tune into the podcast later for that. But there's plenty here to get into. For anyone wondering why I haven't already done this, sure, look, it's a classic old story, isn't it? The car still drives fine, gets me where I need to go, and there's a small bit of if it's not broken kind of going on. But the reality is a 20-year-old diesel is starting to cost me more in little repairs than it would be to just move on. And when a government grant lands that's worth potentially $8,500, that's the kind of nudge that turns, you know, maybe next year into actually Okay, let's take a proper look at this now. So let's get into the numbers, because that is genuinely useful information for a lot of you listening, not just me. The scheme is called the ICE to EV, ICE to EV. It opens for applications today on the 1st of July and it's run by the SEAI. Here's exactly how it works. If your car is a petrol or a diesel registered in 2013 or earlier, and my X3 qualifies several times over for that, you get 5,000 euro in scrappage money. Stack that on top of the existing 3,500 euro SEAI grant that already exists for buying a new electric car, and you're looking at 8,500 euro combined off the price of a brand new EV. That's not small change. That's a real dent in the cost of moving over to electric. Of course, there are a few catches, because there's always a few catches. First, it's new EVs only. You cannot scrap your old car and buy a second-hand EV and try and claim this money. It has to be brand new, straight off the forecourt. Second, ownership and paper condition. You need to have owned your old car for at least 12 months before you apply. It needs to be taxed and insured at the time of application, and your NCT needs to be either currently valid or expired by no more than 6 months. So if your NCT lapsed a year and a half ago, and unfortunately you were out of luck this one. Third, and this is the one I'd really flag, it's first come, first served out of a 10 million euro fund, and that's it. Once the money's gone, it's gone. There's already talk from people close to the scheme that this could be oversubscribed, you know, very quickly. So if you're thinking about doing this, don't be dragging your heels into next year hoping it's still there. And the last thing, which actually affects timing quite a bit, there's a drop in the price cap coming down the road. If the EV you're buying is priced between 50 and 60,000 euro, you need to get your application in before the 31st of July to still qualify for that 3,500 euro portion of the grant. After that date, the ceiling drops to 50,000 euro, full stop, no exceptions. So if you're eyeing something in that bracket, the timing of your application is genuinely worth 3,500 euro to you. That's worth saying twice, 3,500 euro, just for getting your paperwork in a few weeks earlier. Good news in all of this. You don't have to do any of the legwork yourself. Your dealer applies for the grant on your behalf. They deduct it straight off the invoice and SEAI reimburses the dealer afterwards. So from your point of view, you know, it's about as painless as a government scheme gets. So naturally, the first thing I did was think, sure, BMW must do an electric version of the X3 by now. Surely that's the easiest answer. And they do. It's called the iX3. Brand new model, and by every account I've read, it's a serious step forward. Like, huge official range, somewhere around like 800 kilometers on paper. You know, really impressive fast charging and all the latest tech BMW's got. But there's one small problem. It starts at just under 74,000 euro. So the single most obvious replacement for my own car doesn't even come close to qualifying for the grant that I'm trying to use, because it blows straight through that 50,000 euro cap without even trying. And even the 60,000 euro cap if I got in early. Bit of an own goal there, BMW. And it's not just them, by the way. I had a look at a couple of other lovely premium options too, like the Volvo's brand new EX60 and the Audi Q6 e-tron. Both of those start north of 65,000 as well. Gorgeous cars, just not grand cars. So back to the drawing board. So once I ruled out the dream list, I went looking at what's actually realistic. You know, proper family SUV money, you know, comfortably clear of the 50,000 euro cap. No surprise in the invoice. And I've landed on a short list of three. Now, I'm not naming a winner today. You got to go to the podcast for that, but I'll give you a flavor of what's in the mix. One of them has been Ireland's best-selling electric car for a good stretch now. It's the safe, known quantity, the one you'll see parked outside half the houses and any estate in the country. And of course, there's a reason for that. Another one is an absolute design statement. You will notice the second you see it in the road, and you know, nothing else looks quite like it. And on top of the styling, it charges faster than almost anything else at this price point, which matters if you're doing serious mileage. And the third one only landed in Irish showrooms a few months ago. It's Kia's brand new entry into exactly this segment, and it's already getting attention for just how much boot space and standard kit you get for the money. Plus, a serious warranty back it up. All three of them comfortably clear the grand cap. All three would genuinely do everything the X3's been doing for me for the last 20 years. And I've actually sat down with real numbers now. Price, range, charging speed, boot space, you know, the whole lot side by side. So that's where things stand. Potentially 8.5 grand on the table if I move before that scheme's funding runs out. Three genuinely strong contenders shortlisted, and a decision I haven't locked in just yet, at least not in there. So if you want to know which one I'm actually putting my own money down on, and you want the full side by side breakdown, specs, prices, the lot, that's going out in the podcast this week. Full episode, proper deep dive, you know, no holding back on that one. So go find it wherever you get your podcasts and have a listen. And if any of you are sitting on an old petrol or diesel yourself, wondering whether this scheme's worth looking into, get onto your dealer sooner rather than later. Remember, it's first come, first served. It's exactly what that sounds like. So that's me for my tech slot this week. And if anyone has any advice or recommendations on EVs, pop me an email to tech@goawaybayfm.ie. Now, before I let you go, there's one thing I want to highlight. Moving away from tech and moving on to holidays. This is a scam that was mentioned to me recently, and when we mentioned it on our social media, it took off. Some people are saying this is around for a while, whereas we've heard it's only happening this year. But either way, it's only landed on our table now, and we're getting that message out to you good people. If you're going on holidays, you're in a big city, you know, taking photos, have your phone out. Somebody comes over and asks you for directions. They say they're lost. Can you show me on Google Maps? And you open your phone, you go to Google Maps. Next thing you know, your phone is gone. They're waiting for you to open that phone so that when they can take it and run with your phone unlocked. Your unlocked phone is worth so much more to them as a stolen device. So if you're holidaying, keep your phone safe. Someone asks you for directions, just turn away. Say no. Stay safe, have a great holiday, and come home with your tech.
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1: And just to recap now on our top stories in the programme this evening, Riad Bouchacker has been found guilty of the attempted murder of three children in a stabbing in Dublin City over 2 years ago. The Taoiseach says Ireland will give the presidency of the European Council its all. Approval has been granted for a new Applegreen motorway plaza in Ballinasloe. And the Mayor of Galway says incompetence is to blame for major website errors about her life and asylum timeline in Ireland.
3: And in sport, Galway captain Darren Morrissey excited about Saturday's All-Ireland semi-final. Connacht drawn in Pool 2 of the European Champions Cup. South Galway's Orla Mannion achieves qualifying standard for World Under 20 Athletics Championship. And it is DR Congo 1, England 0 at half-time in the World Cup.
0: FYI Galway.
1: And that's it for the programme this evening. And from myself, Devin Evan, and from John Mulligan over at the Sports Desk, as always, thank you very much for tuning in. We'll hand you over now to Sean O'Milkieron.
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23: Cloudy this evening with a lot of rain and drizzle, but that will clear up early tonight, becoming mostly dry. Temperatures staying between 11 and 13 degrees.
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23: How are you getting on, Virgil Fulgis Shock? How are things? Are you well? Are you keeping good out there? Aberlum, Cathar Shulagutsa in you. Let me know what you're up to. 086-3833-553. Sean O'Neill, Kieran, and so August Beg. Because you know, I'll be here right up until 8 o'clock.

lives in the news today, and it's not Fitzy on Love Island. The great debate returns this evening. We are trying to decide whether people prefer a beach holiday or a city holiday. You can let me know your thoughts. As I said, get them into me, 086-3833-553. And for some reason, people are slagging off Rory McIlroy's fashion sense. Now look, not an expert on these things, but some people claim to be. I'm going to push in the on in this Ian Lee. Ah, good that you're in Big Rang Chat. Crack, August Darren Lowy Kuehl. Then Kids Go Hugging Aaron Show. We'll have lots of great music on the show. Starting off with this one. This is Starship. We built this city. You listen to Galway Bay FM. We're playing.

If we built this city of Carthos slash on war knock, starting off the show this evening in Yov, Caid Lá de Bhuil Fiche Sé. It is the first day of July, if you can believe it, looking out at the horrible gale force winds and rain out there. But apparently it's going to clear off later on. Mad thinking of the lore on power recognition. Like, this is the middle of our summer. Do you know what I mean? I'm starting to think that the heat wave was our summer. Maybe it'll come back. Maybe it's coming back someday and we can enjoy the good weather again. But as we should have made, I hope we made the most of it when we had it, because this isn't it, really. This isn't what we're looking for. It's not what we're hoping for. But look, we'll stay positive, won't we? I thought, as a little treat, because why wouldn't I, Aaron Law Specialza, on this special day, I'd play a song that just captured the moment. So obviously, I'm going to play July by Mundy. 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

0: Picture This, Take My Hand here on Galway BFM. What a great tune. One of the classics. Would you call it a classic? It's not out that long, but I think, you know what? Yes, it's a classic. Classic tune. I love it. Anyway, more importantly, right, I said just before we started the show here that there's a Galway footballer making waves in the news at the minute. And of course, I'm not talking about Fitzy on Love Island. That's Kate O'Malley's shtick. We let her do that kind of entertainment news. She's much better than I am. However, Conor Gleeson has signed for Galway United after the end of Galway's inter-county championship campaign. So that's Conor Gleeson, the Galway football goalkeeper. Like, so unbelievable. So basically, Evan Watts has gone back to Swansea. He was recalled after his season-long loan. So Gleeson used to play for Galway United back in 2018, and he's gone back to them now for the end of the season. Absolutely unreal. Imagine just being able to swap codes like that. Class. I've often said Munster rugby would be saved if David Clifford would just go in and start playing rugby. But anyway, that's just wishful thinking for me. Obviously, we're all Connacht supporters here in Galway and further afield. Actually, maybe I shouldn't have mentioned Munster rugby. Munster rugby. So I will do. I will mention the fact that the great debate is on the way. Are you a beach holiday or city holiday person? Let me know. 086-3833-553. Bonnie Ling on So. Air Galway BFM.
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0: All Right here on Galway Bay FM. What a feel-good tune. That'd really put you in the mood for summer, wouldn't it? If there was any semblance of summer out there, which there currently isn't, to be fair. But look, it might come back. But as you know, every Wednesday I like to do a little thing I call the Great Debate, where I get people on the streets of Galway to give me their opinions on very benign topics. So because it's now July, it's the middle of the summer, allegedly, I thought I'd ask people what kind of holidays they prefer. People will be jetting off now with schools finished and people getting ready to take a break for the summer as well. So I wanted to know, do people prefer a beach holiday or a city holiday? And here's what they had to say.
1: This is the Great Debate.
0: So guys, you're going on holidays, but are we going to the beach or are we going to the city?
2: Beach. Cape and Gade. I like a sun lounger, a small on air oor, sea breeze, August, Duchum love.
3: City most of the time, because there's more things to do.
0: You know, I have a do nothing holiday kind of person.
3: Yes and no.
0: But you can do nothing in the city, I suppose.
4: Yeah. Oh, a definite beach holiday. There's nothing else that trumps a beach holiday. Sea, sun, cocktails, yeah.
0: The dream.
5: We would go to the beach because then we can swim in the sea, cool down, yeah.
0: Okay, fantastic.
6: I would like a bit of city and beach. Ooh. Like a beach on a city.
0: Yes.
6: Yeah.
5: Malaga vibes.
6: So yeah, Malaga vibes.
7: Beach holiday all day, every day. Like I was in Thailand this, at the start of the year, and the beaches I got over there is better than any city break you could possibly imagine. Like,
8: I'd say beach, for example, Brazil. You can't really beat Brazil. Brazil, Copacabana, you can't beat it. Like honestly, beaches, good weather, good food, good people, good music.
0: Yes.
8: Everything just top.
0: So, yeah. Good football too.
8: Exactly, good football. Maybe not now, but in the past.
0: Yeah. Generally good football. Yeah. Good
6: football, like. For me, any kind of holiday. If you want to go to Pakistan, let's go. If you want to go to Sudan, let's go. Like for me, it's any kind of trip. Sunny weather, beach, city, whatever. Yeah.
9: Oh, I definitely go beach holiday, I think. Just sometimes cities can be a little bit, on a hot day, a bit overstimulated and stuff. I just prefer the scenic views instead of all the landmarks, if that makes sense.
0: That makes a lot of sense.
10: Yeah, I would also say beach holiday. I was in London last week in the heat wave and it was absolutely horrible. I was, again, like Ava said, so overstimulating and just, I think you just need more fresh air and beach and water and all that, so definitely beach, yeah.
0: That's a great review. London, horrible, fantastic. Now, very interesting results there. So, beach won out on the streets of Galway. Beach won by quite a few votes. However, I put up a little poll on my Instagram earlier on, and city is currently ahead, 56% to 44. What do you think, though? Beach or city holiday? Let me know. 086-3833-553. While you're doing a bit of deliberating, I'll keep the music coming. Oh, yes. It's these boys again. Are they the biggest band in Ireland right now? Quite possibly. Quite probably, maybe. It's Kingfisher anyway. Regardless, this is The Blade. 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We are playing Galway's Best Music Mix.

0: down. 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
1: 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And past pupils are invited to a reunion on Sunday, the 2nd of August 2026 at 7pm in Ruan's Glentane.
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0: down under here on Galway Bay FM. We are playing Galway's best music mix as always. Now, speaking of playing, Wimbledon's back. People are playing tennis professionally over in England. That's a really bad joke. But anyway, there was a big stir today, for some reason, over Rory McIlroy's fashion choices at the same event. Now, look, is this the stuff we're getting bogged down in, right? Basically, he wore his Masters green jacket to Wimbledon today, and it sparked a debate online. Now, debate is perhaps a strong word, right? But, I mean, again, like, is this what we're talking about? Is this what we're getting worried about? I know I'm talking about it, but I'm looking at it more from the perspective of why are we worried about these things? So I'm above anyone who's actually bothered by it. That's basically what I'm saying. Anyway, people are saying that he's flexing too much. He's kind of showing off. But I mean, like, he did win the Masters. Do you know what I mean? Other people are saying, well, like, wear it wherever you want. Wear it to the shops. Wear it walking down the street. Flaunt it if you got it, Rory. What do you think? If you had the green jacket, would you wear it everywhere? I'd be wearing it right now. I work on the radio. Do you know what I mean? No one can see me. I'd be wearing it if it was me. In sports news, by the way, England have equalised against the Democratic Republic of Congo. That dream might be over. But look, even if the Congo don't win the game, they might still have a moral victory, and so will Amble. This is Moral Victory on Galway Bay FM. Thank God, it's best music mix.
1: I'm

What a great song. What a brilliant tune there from Seal. That is Kiss from a Rose. Before that, Amble and Moral Victory here on Galway Bay FM, playing you Galway's best music mix. And don't forget, you can tell us what you want to hear as part of that mix. We have a music survey going on at the minute on our website. So if you head to galwaybayfm.ie and fill out the survey, you can tell us exactly what you want to hear. It really is that simple. But wait, there's more. You can also win a €150 One for All voucher, which I think is a great prize. Very, very simple to take part. All you got to do is listen to the songs on the website, score them, give them your score, whatever you think of them, and then win, hopefully. The more songs you score, the better chance you have of actually winning that prize, which I will tell you once more is a €150 One for All voucher. What would you spend that on? Lots of possibilities. If you want more information, head over right now to galwaybayfm.ie, and don't forget to follow us on socials as well. That's Facebook, Instagram, TikTok, and that's where you'll find all the information. Now though, before we head over to the newsroom for the latest updates on all things news and sports, we'll play one more song for this hour. Don't you worry at all. This is Coldplay, Talk. 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
1: So Oppenheimer, obviously one of the biggest movies of the decade so far, about the Oppenheimer bomb with Cillian Murphy, and everyone went to go and see that, but Michael Jackson has overtaken it.
2: So $977 million it has grossed to the box office worldwide already. It's expected to hit the $1 billion
1: mark. I heard it's a thriller. I heard it's a thriller.
2: Did ya?
1: Yeah. That was really bad. Sorry.
2: Yeah.
1: You're not going to beat that or beat it. That
2: I'm work. Not going to drop to that level at all.
1: Okay.
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15: At 7, good evening, I'm Tina Gates. Riad Bouchacar has been found guilty of 8 charges related to a stabbing attack at Dublin's Parnell Square in November 2023. The 52-year-old of no fixed address has been convicted of the attempted murder of 3 children during the incident. Emily Keegan has this report, which some listeners may find upsetting.
16: After close to 5 hours of deliberations, the jury of 9 men and 3 women returned to Dublin Central Criminal Court with their verdicts at 3:45 this afternoon. They found Riad Bouchacar guilty of the attempted murder of 3 children, guilty of stabbing childcare worker Leanne Flynn as she tried to protect the children, causing her serious harm, guilty of assaulting a further 2 children and a French man who had intervened to grab the knife from the attacker's hand, guilty of producing a knife capable of causing harm. Judge Tony Hunt said he believed the verdicts were entirely in line with the evidence heard in the trial. That included evidence of the most seriously injured girl now having a lifelong, life-limiting disability after she was stabbed in the heart. A sentence hearing for Riad Bouchacar has been set for the 12th of October.
15: The mother of one of the girls injured in the attack says her daughter now uses a wheelchair and cannot swallow safely.
7: I just ran. There were like six people around her. She was on the floor and they were trying to resuscitate her. The person responsible, they were putting him in the ambulance. One police officer, he said, they're still working on her. I said, just let them. I can't do anything. The people who needed to be with her were with her.
15: The Taoiseach says Ireland will give the presidency of the European Council its all. Micheál Martin has formally launched the government's six-month term at Dublin Castle. Jessica Woodlock reports.
17: The Irish flag, the flag of the European Council, and flags of its member states were raised in this afternoon's ceremony. Sitting in the front row was Ukrainian President Volodymyr Zelensky, who addressed the crowds of TDs and dignitaries, thanking Ireland for its help in the war against Russia, but appealing for more to be done in terms of sanctions. He also called for Europe to clamp down on Russian companies operating within the EU. It's being viewed as a potential dig at Ohenish Alumina.
18: Unfortunately, there are companies in Europe that are owned or effectively controlled by Russia and its sanctions oligarchs. They keep supplying the aggressor.
17: The event marks the formal launch of Ireland's hosting of the European presidency. Taoiseach Micheál Martin says it's an important moment.
19: We have weathered storms and crises together and we have celebrated in joy together, knowing that we are always stronger together.
17: The ceremony wrapped up around 3:30 with some kyol, poetry and Shannos dancing.
15: TikTok is the latest technology company here to indicate job losses. It says restructuring operations put around 300 jobs at risk here, but it also says new roles will be created. Technology correspondent Jess Kelly.
20: It's very interesting to look at what's happening in the jobs market in the tech sector at the moment. While there are still many companies hiring, creating new roles and expanding their workforces, some, particularly in the big tech sphere, are either going through a job freeze, a hiring freeze, or they're letting people go. Some analysts are saying it's as a result of AI. Others are saying that there's a bit of AI washing going on, whereby AI is the excuse given for companies to streamline their workforce, reduce their headcount and improve their bottom line.
15: The family of a teenager hit by a scrambler in Dublin 10 days ago is still in a lot of pain, they say. Jaden Dean's mother, Sandra, says he's had two surgeries since the hit and run.
21: The physio tried a bit of physio today and he was shaking with the pain and buckling at the knees, holding onto the frame. And Jaden doesn't like crying and he doesn't like crying in front of anyone. So for him to cry the way he did just broke my heart.
15: And that's your latest news update at 7:04.
3: A good evening, I'm Stephen Doyle. Well, Harry Kane looks to have saved England from a World Cup exit at the last 32 stage with two second-half goals in Atlanta tonight. The Democratic Republic of Congo led through a Brian Kipenga strike in the 7th minute. Kane, though, scored with a header in the 75th before rifling home from inside the box 11 minutes later. They're playing added time and the winners of the tie will face Mexico in the round of 16 on Monday. Tonight in Seattle, it's Belgium against Senegal. That one's at 9 p.m. while the USA face Bosnia-Herzegovina Governor at 1 a.m. Former Crystal Palace boss Oliver Glasner is reportedly in talks to take over at Nottingham Forest. Vitor Pereira is currently in charge at the City Ground, but he's expected to leave imminently. Glasner left Palace at the end of last season after delivering the FA Cup and Conference League trophies during his 2 years at Selhurst Park. The draw for the pool stage of next season's Champions Cup was made in Dublin today. Munster have been drawn in the same pool as holders Bordeaux, as well as the Stormers, Racing, Bristol and Gloucester. Leinster will be in pool one with Glasgow, Pau, Sale, Leicester and Clermont, while Connacht are in pool two with Toulouse, the Lions, Saracens, La Rochelle and Exeter. In the Challenge Cup, Ulster will be in pool one alongside the Cheetahs, Perpignan, Zebra, Dragons and Bayonne. The men's defending champion Yannick Sinner

0: of course, now we see what's coming.
1: Women's top seed Aryna Sabalenka defeated McCartney Kessler in straight sets on court number one. Seventh seed Coco Gauff survived a huge scare to beat Solana Sierra 6-3, 3-6, 7-6. And Serena Williams' doubles return is in doubt after suffering a minor knee injury during her loss to Maya Joint yesterday. She was due to play alongside her sister Venus tomorrow. That's your news and sport update. It's 6 minutes past seven.
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3: Cloudy this evening with plenty of rain and drizzle. Those are meant to clear off overnight, though. Temperatures staying between 11 and 13 degrees.
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3: Fáilte, here and that. You're very welcome in to the second hour of the show with me, Sean, here up until 8 o'clock. Come the stall, Corsi, how are you getting on? Do let me know, 086-3833-553. Galore the chalk there on Galore 4. Still lots to come on the show. It's Canada Day, everybody. We're celebrating our Canadian heritage, if we have it, and if not, just our love for the great people of Canada. Have you ever struggled to get through to your children? Well, these two fellas on the internet have come up with what I can only describe as a wonderful hack. And think public transport is bad here? Well, a couple in the UK have come up with a mad solution for dealing with that. Aisian agus of Albany's mo fostal shock there on Glor, so not theoche bit. We'll also have lots of great track. I suppose I'll chat a little bit and there'll be great music as well. Starting off with this one. This song is very firmly one of my favourites of all time. Not only because it's by the Cranberries, but it's just so feel good, isn't it? This is Dreams. You listen to Galway Bay FM. We are playing Galway's best music mix.

Dreams here on Galway Bay FM. Now, how about this? That is the Canadian National Anthem, which I have to say takes away a lot of the energy that I usually have talking on this show. So I'm just going to fly through this really quick. It's the National Day of Canada, so I thought I would acknowledge some big things that Canada has given us over the years, such as celebrities like Ryan Reynolds, Keanu Reeves, Jim Carrey, Sandra Oh, Celine Dion, Justin Bieber, yes, the Biebs himself, Shania Twain, Avril Lavigne, Wayne Gretzky, if you're into ice hockey, which I am not, and Alexander Graham Bell. He was born in Scotland, but he invented the telephone in Bradford, Ontario. Speaking of inventions, they have also invented the cardiac pacemaker, insulin, the electron microscope, a basketball, the snowmobile, and the garbage bag, apparently, bin bag to us. And of course, maple syrup, which makes Pancake Tuesday much, much better. So, happy Canada Day to you all. That's enough of that. Back to Ireland and some Irish music here on Galway Bay FM as we play you Galway's best music mix. Tá Dua Lipa, Aaron Malloch, Ach, Rivasaw, Seo Chugach, Fear Corcaigh. This is the Corkman himself. This is Cian Dhu Crow. And of course, this is his song, Heaven. 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

0: is Houdini on So Air Galway BFM. We are playing Galway's best music mix. Ach, to the Howard the or in coma, so we want your help as well. Galway Talks is working on a new documentary about the student accommodation crisis in our city. So we want to hear from students who are trying to find accommodation for the coming college year. So maybe you're returning to college after the latest semester, or maybe you're starting in September for the first time. Maybe your lease is up, you're searching for a room, you're commuting to college as well. Or we want to hear from parents who are helping a son or daughter through their stressful search for accommodation. 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Get in touch. Doesn't mean you have to take part. We just want to hear about your experience. You can email comments, that's comments at galwaybayfm.ie. Text us, WhatsApp us on 0863 833 553, or reach out to us on social media. It really is that easy. And we want to highlight what is a really important issue here in our city. So make sure you reach out to us here at Galway BFM. The Glory Chol Fossa Chocht, Bonling.
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Dudemon, I got you here on Galway Bay FM. We're playing Galway's best music mix and thinking of all things Galway and talking about it too. The Galway Film Fly is on the way for its 38th festival, if you can believe it. Absolutely unbelievable, right? But there's an article that went out today, which is on the RTE website, and I think I'm allowed to plug that. Charlene Lydon highlighting the selection of must-see films in this year's programme. Now, Gary McMahon will be talking more about it on Ace Galway later on this evening. But just to give you an idea of what's coming, there's documentaries like All About the Money and Coco's Law. There's Irish premieres like The Faraway Home and Our House, and genre entries like Feed. It's running from the 7th to the 12th of July, and I would highly recommend checking out the entire programme. It's available there online. If you just search up Galway Film Fly, you'll get all the information. Fogalore, Lore, Amahimul, Mark Wade, then Ayla. Can't recommend it enough. There's also, if you're into this kind of thing, a special 10th anniversary screening of the Young Offenders movie, which is great, I suppose, again, if that's your thing. But if great local Galway music is your thing, then make sure you stay tuned, because this is a local Galway man. This is Jamie McIntyre. 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

0: Stella Lefty, that is Boston here on Galway Bay FM. Before that, we had Jamie McIntyre and West Is Home. Great local music here on the station, as we often do. But now, this is less local, but definitely very relatable, right? Have you ever tried to get through to your kids? I'm talking young kids, I'm talking babies and toddlers now, but obviously, their grasp of English wouldn't be the strongest. Well, these two dads over in the States, they may have cracked the code. What they've started doing is just talking to the baby the way the baby talks to them, and I think they're onto something. Have a listen to this.
1: So nummy.
2: So nummy.
3: So nummy.
2: So nummy.
1: So nummy.
2: So nummy.
4: So nummy.
2: Yes.
0: So nummy. So nummy. Yes, said the baby. Look, it worked, you know? Like, not like the most normal thing to do, maybe, but if it works, it works. I think they're onto something. I think maybe we're not giving toddlers enough credit. Perhaps they're smarter than they're letting on. Maybe they're trying to hide from us. Maybe they're planning something. Maybe I'm out of my mind. Maybe I should just go back to playing some great music. And I will. Taylor Swift, Enya Agus, Green Day, Era, Malachoma, Leroy, Sauron, Ella, Sonate, Archibe, Otageshkonsa, Le Galway, BFM.
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life, a world of our own here on Galway BFM. What a great band. Oh, so many classic hits over the years. Absolutely great tunes. And a fantastic ability to stand up off their stools during a key change. That is maybe the thing I remember the most for them. And of course, they are playing, I think, is it 12 nights at the Three Arena or something absolutely crazy like that? I don't know. That's about the height of my arts and culture and entertainment knowledge. See what I'm doing here? I'm doing a segue because Gary McMahon is on the way with Ace Galway Arts, Culture and Entertainment at 8 o'clock this evening. On this week's show, he looks ahead to the 38th Galway Film Fla and looking at the films, especially with a Galway twist. He's also looking ahead to the Arts Festival that is only around the corner. Muireann Kelly from An Taibhear talks about Saoirse, and Andrew Flynn from the Decadent Theatre will be talking about what's going on in O'Connor's Pub in Salt Hill. Also hearing from the Galway Youth Theatre and their show on Nuns Island. All of this slam news of next summer exhibitions in Uachtaráid, extra performances from the Saw Dr. Seams show, Shamtown in the autumn. Lots and lots and lots. Ag teach their Ace le Gary McMahon ag a hocht the club. So be kinta, go to tune off the shock. Ag a son, beg you absolutely. Untuck, it'll be brilliant. In the meantime, though, I have still loads of great music to play. We have three big tunes lined up in a row here. The big three for this hour. Starting off with this one from Taylor Swift. This is her latest one. This is I Knew It, I Knew You. 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We're playing Galway's Best Music Mix.

Green Day, Good Riddance. Time of Your Life here on Galway Bay FM. Bringing a close to the big three songs for this part of the show. Enya, Orinoco Flow before that. And Taylor Swift, her new one, I Knew It, I Knew You, River Sun. Lads, what great music. Green Day's Time of Your Life, believe it or not, was my sixth class graduation song. First time I ever played guitar in front of a crowd. But enough about me. Back to Galway. This was really, really cool. So, Galway Now, They published, that's what they did, an article. Nice Lou and you, earlier on today, about top recommendations for things around Galway, things to see and do. But who was featured in the article? But our own Kate O'Malley. So, if you're looking for things to do, no better woman to ask than the star of 3 to 5 Drive herself. Here is some of the highlights from her article. Article is the word, yes. Magpie Bakery, she absolutely loves all the good pastries and sweet treats there. Hooked for fish and chips, always fantastic. Driftwood Sauna out on Spidgale, Bullion Blossa there on Cardlin, and Runda then, that's on the way out of on Spidgale as well, right in the middle of the town. Absolutely delicious. Ardbeer for a bit of lunch there, why not, says Kate. And even Trieste in the middle of Galway City as well. Ballyhoan then for a little walk. Kate O'Malley knows it all, she's done it all, she's recommending it all. We'll keep the music coming, we have time for one more. This is...

0: Station Shake is record their lesson show and not go immediately be the Malgay Vassal the 8 of the shock lumps I've been here Nash throw on the more cake a shake club go back tomorrow evening at 6 talk Gary McMahon there in Malchus Shock and Donald Mahon will be in after him for the night fly then Kayla Rilla lads Biggie Jass talk Kayla yee-hoo-wa.
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9: At 8, good evening, I'm Tina Gates. Riad Bouchacar has been found guilty of 8 charges relating to a stabbing attack at Dublin's Parnell Square in November 2023. The 52-year-old of no fixed address has been convicted of the attempted murder of 3 children during the incident. Emily Keegan has this report, which listeners may find upsetting.
10: After close to 5 hours of deliberations, the jury of 9 men and 3 women returned to Dublin's Central Criminal Court with their verdicts at 4:15 this afternoon. They found Riad Bouchacar guilty of the attempted murder of 3 children, guilty of stabbing childcare worker Leanne Flynn as she tried to protect the children, causing her serious harm, guilty of assaulting a further 2 children and a French man who had intervened to grab the knife from the attacker's hand, guilty of producing a knife capable of causing harm. Judge Tony Hunt said he believed the verdicts were entirely in line with the evidence heard in the trial. That included evidence of the most seriously injured girl now having a lifelong, life-limiting disability after she was stabbed in the heart. A sentence hearing for Riad Bouchacar has been set for the 12th of October.
9: The mother of one of the girls injured in the attack says her daughter now uses a wheelchair and cannot swallow safely.
11: I just ran. There were like 6 people around her. She was on the floor and they were trying to resuscitate her. The person responsible, they were putting him in the ambulance. One police officer, he said, they're still working on her. I said, just let them. I can't do anything. The people who needed to be with her were with her.
9: The EU presidency has officially kicked off, meaning Ireland now holds responsibility for shaping EU policy for the next 6 months. Over that time, government will chair thousands of meetings and lead negotiations on key EU laws. Taoiseach Micheál Martin officially launched proceedings at Dublin Castle today, saying Ireland's priorities include security, climate action and support for Ukraine.
12: Holding the presidency is an honour and a responsibility, and we are ready to give it our all.
9: Taoiseach Simon Harris has paid tribute to Ukraine's Volodymyr Zelensky.
12: Your courage, your resilience, and that of all Ukrainian people will be a guiding inspiration to us here for the next 6 months. And allow me echo the Taoiseach sentiments and make clear that throughout all the work Ireland does as our presidency takes hold, we will seek to strengthen our solidarity with Ukraine and stand with Ukraine and its people for as long as it takes.
9: President of the European Council Antonio Costa says the EU needs to defend its values on the world stage.
13: Our union is a union of values. Peace, democracy, solidarity and security are in our DNA. Now more than ever, the European Union needs to defend those values within Europe and globally.
9: TikTok's the latest technology company here to indicate job losses. It says restructuring operations puts around 300 jobs at risk here. It also says new roles will be created. Technology correspondent Jess Kelly.
14: It's very interesting to look at what's happening in the jobs market in the tech sector at the moment. While there are still many companies hiring, creating new roles and expanding their workforces, some, particularly in the big tech sphere, are either going through a job freeze, a hiring freeze, or they're letting people go. Some analysts are saying it's as a result of AI. Others are saying that there's a bit of AI washing going on, whereby AI is the excuse given for companies to streamline their workforce, reduce their headcount, and improve their bottom line.
9: The HSE says there will be no changes to home support and home care services in Dublin or the Midlands. It follows concern over an internal email suggesting tighter controls on the provision of these services. The HSE says that guidance has now been withdrawn and the existing system for assessing and prioritising patients will remain in place. And that's your latest news update at 4 minutes past eight.
15: And in sport, England have defeated the Democratic Republic of the Congo by 2-1 this evening in the World Cup round of 32. Sapenga scored for DR Congo 7 minutes into the match, and then England's captain Harry Kane scored a brace to save their World Cup campaign. Kane now has scored 13 goals in the World Cup finals, overtaking Pele, and England will face Mexico in the round of 16 next week. Former Crystal Palace manager Oliver Glasner is reportedly in talks to take over from Vitor Pereira at Nottingham Forest. Pereira confirmed his time as Forest manager has ended, saying it came as a complete surprise to him. Glasner left Palace at the end of last season after delivering the FA Cup and Conference League trophies during his 2 years at Selhurst Park. The draw for the pool stage of next season's Champions Cup was made in Dublin this afternoon. Munster have been drawn in the same pool as holders Bordeaux, as well as the Stormers, Racing, Bristol and Gloucester. Leinster are in pool 1 with Glasgow, Pau, Sale, Leicester and Clermont. Connacht are in pool 2 with Toulouse, the Lions, Saracens, La Rochelle and Exeter. And in the Challenge Cup, Ulster are in pool 1, alongside the Cheetahs, Perpignan, Zebre, Dragons and Bayonne. And women's number one Arina Sabalenka and men's number one Jannik Sinner are both through to the third round of Wimbledon in straight sets. While Roland Garros champion Mira Andreeva is out in the second round. She was defeated in three sets by 2024 Wimbledon champion Barbora Krejcikova. Seven-time men's singles champion Novak Djokovic is currently on centre court facing Stefanos Tsitsipas for a place in the third round. And finally, professional women's tennis returns to Ireland for the first time in 40 years. The women's competition at the 2026 DLR Irish Open at Carrick Mines Croquet and Lawn Tennis Club has been upgraded to WTA W50 status.

And good evening and welcome. And how are you all? It's the week that's in it. It's the week before the film fly. It's 2 weeks before the Galway International Arts Festival. It's the height of summer season in Galway. And you're very welcome in to Ace Galway. And on tonight's show, we will, in the first part of the show, we're going to be looking at the Galway film fly. We'll be particularly looking at shows with a Galway connection and also, well, a connection to Galway summers in a way. More about that in a little bit. In the second part of the show, we're going to be looking at two of the locally produced theatre shows in the Galway International Arts Festival. We'll have Mirren Kelly, the artistic director of Taibhdheach na Gaillimhe, the Irish National Language Theatre, talking about their show, Saoirse, coming in. And then an old friend of the show, Andrew Flynn, will be talking to us about the two shows that he has responsibility for in the Galway International Arts Festival, one of the busiest men every year, people every year in for Arts Festival time, because he's got a show with Decadent Theatre Company, who are going to be in the unlikely surroundings of O'Connor's Pub in Salt Hill, and the annual outing for the Galway Youth Theatre, who are presenting as ever in Nuns Island. Also, later in the show, we're going to be hearing about the Outhrard Courthouse Arts Programme, the continuing summer season, and their new exhibition, which opens this Friday, featuring the Irwin family. And a bit of news about Shamtown. Have you heard about Shamtown? We'll talk about Shamtown later on. And a bit of news from that. And we'll also hear about the Galway Cathedral summer season of concerts and what's involved in those. Packed show. But first, do you remember this? Does your mother remember this? Does your grandfather remember dancing to this? I know, it's getting a bit like Jimmy Higgins' show around here, but listen to this.

That, of course, was Brendan Boyer and the Hucklebuck. Why are we playing that? Because one of the films that's featuring in the 38th Galway Film Fan next week is a film called Ballroom Boom. We'll talk about a little bit more about that in a second. But it just shows you... part of the thing that the Galway Film Fla really emphasises, and we talked, I spoke last week on the special programme we had from the launch of the programme, of the Fla's programme, about the combination of Irish films, both narrative fiction films and documentaries, and how, in a way, that is the secret sauce of the Galway Film Fla. And it kicks off next Tuesday, the Galway Film Fla, and, you know, kind of with their opening film is on Tuesday in the... it's the Town Hall Theatre, isn't it? Because it's they split between the Town Hall Theatre and the Palace. But the opening film is in the Town Hall Theatre at 7 o'clock next Tuesday, Our House, which is a film made in Northern Ireland or in the north of Ireland, depending on your preference. Written and directed by Peter Young, which is about a family. It's a thriller and a family on the edge of desperation. Tensions arise at a mother's wake. It sounds, if it was the Abbey Theatre, they'd have a kitchen table and they'd all be sitting around having a feed. But this is Irish film, but it's it comes trailing really, really good reviews. But that kicks off 6 days of cinematic film and audio-visual programming across all sorts of things. Among the films that are happening in the Galway, there's a Galway emphasis on it in the space that includes, for instance, Iru Films

0: Ivan McMahon, and Heather Higgins, who are the among the producers, along with Patrick O'Neill and Jack Tarling, of Learning to Breathe Underwater. And the FLA will host the Irish premiere of that film on the Friday of the FLA at 6 o'clock in the Town Hall Theatre. It was filmed on location in Galway, and it's about, this tells the story of Leo, who at the age of 8, his mother has died, and his best friend is a massive shark that his father, an artist, has built in the roof of their home. The father is played by acclaimed British actor Rory Kinnear, who's going to be in Galway for the duration, well, not duration, but certainly over a few days of the FLA. And there's a lot of interest in that film, as there is as well, which we mentioned last week. Another film with a very strong local interest is The Lost Children of Tuam, which will be well, to be honest, it is effectively sold out. And just to talk about the Lost Children, it tells the story, and listening this morning to John Morley on Galway Talks, and he had guests, Dr. Sarah Ann Buckley from the History Department in the University of Galway, and Adam Stoneman from Galway City Museum, and plus a man called John Rogers, who's one of the survivors of the Tuam mother and baby's home, about a new exhibition that has just opened in the Galway City Museum, which looks at the whole story and the survivors of the of that. Well, The Lost Children of Tuam is a narrative film directed by Frank Berry, featuring Monica Dolan as Catherine Corliss, Andrew Bennett and Ian McElhenney. And it's just huge interest in that. That's on the Saturday of the FLA at 20 past 8 in the evening in the Town Hall Theatre. And there may be a new release of extra tickets for that, but people are hugely interested. And that's the sort of impact that something like the film FLA has. But another thing, you know, kind of, it also does, it is a celebration and there's fun. For instance, on the Sunday, and as I mentioned this before, on the Sunday afternoon in the Galmont Hotel, there is a special celebration of the Young Offenders, the 10th anniversary of their film. Before they made the television series, they had a film, and featuring the creative team behind that will be there. And it's like a director's edition, except it's not on CD, it's actually live in person in front, and we'll be there, plus all of the short films featuring across a pile of different strands, where young filmmakers, emerging filmmakers, get to showcase their work and hopefully build from there, which they do. But we started off with The Hucklebuck. Reason being, at the programme launch last week, I met Billy McGrath. Billy McGrath, people would know from RTE television. He was a stand-up comedian at one point, but he was a producer, director with RTE. Working freelance, he has a documentary that he worked on for a good while, which came out last year, Ballroom Boom, which was basically about the ballroom and showband era of Irish music. And he had a bit of a coup, because he got Adam Clayton from U2 to narrate the documentary. And here's some clips from the film, featuring, including the voice initially of Adam Clayton.
1: They kind of ran away with the circus.
2: That describes it very well. That describes it very well.
1: There was nothing like it anywhere in the world.
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5: 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And it was fabulous.
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6: In Ireland, alcohol was the drug of the 60s.
7: I mean, I think there probably was
6: undoubtedly, I suppose, a mafia structure.
0: Some got out, Rory got out, Van got out.
1: I'm keen to learn more about Ireland's first pop stars and discover the reasons for both the rise and the fall of Irish show bands.
7: There's no definite beginning. There was a definite end.
8: After the Miami, all bets were off.
9: And I was determined that if they shot me again, I wouldn't be lying down.
0: And that is from Ballroom Boom. That's going to be playing in the Film Flyer on Thursday, lunchtime in the Palace Screen 1, Thursday next, the 9th of July. Directed, written by and produced by Billy McGrath, but featuring some of the voices, and you'll hear them. Obviously, I mentioned Adam Clayton, but people like Dickie Rock Paddy Cole, all of those the people. The sort of people that Jimmy Higgins would have hung out with, because... And I'm sure he'd be delighted to go along and see that. And that is the beauty of the Film Flyer. Much more detail, of course, at galwayfilmflyer.com and booking through tht.ie. We'll be talking about the Film Flyer next week when it's up and running, but it starts next Tuesday and runs for 6 days. Going to take a break, and after that I'm going to be talking to Muireann Kelly from Antaivjark, and then we'll be talking to Andrew Flynn from Decadent and Galway Youth Theatre.
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0: And good evening and welcome. And how are you all? It's the week that's in it. It's the week before the Film Flyer. It's 2 weeks before the Galway International Arts Festival. It's the height of summer season in Galway, and you're very welcome in to Ace Galway. And on tonight's show, we will, in the first part of the show, we're going to be looking at the Galway Film Flyer. We'll be particularly looking at shows with a Galway connection, and also, well, a connection to Galway summers in a way. More about that in a little bit. In the second part of the show, we're going to be looking at two of the locally produced theatre shows in the Galway International Arts Festival. We'll have Muireann Kelly, the Artistic Director of Taivjak na Gaillimhe, the Irish National Language Theatre, talking about their show, Saoirse, coming in. And then an old friend of the show, Andrew Flynn, will be talking to us about the two shows that he has responsibility for in the Galway International Arts Festival. One of the busiest men every year, people every year in for Arts Festival time, because he's got a show with Decadent Theatre Company, who are going to be in the unlikely surroundings of O'Connor's Pub in Salt Hill, and the annual outing for the Galway Youth Theatre, who are presenting as ever in Nuns Island. Also, later in the show, we're going to be hearing about the Outhrard Courthouse Arts Programme continuing summer season, and their new exhibition, which opens this Friday, featuring the Irwin family. And a bit of news about Shamtown. Have you heard about Shamtown? We'll talk about Shamtown later on. And a bit of news from that. And we'll also hear about the Galway Cathedral summer season of concerts, and what's involved in those. Packed. First, do you remember this? Does your mother remember this? Does your grandfather remember dancing to this? I know, it's getting a bit like Jimmy Higgins' show around here, but listen to this.
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0: And you're welcome back. Next week is the week of Film Fly, as we've heard about earlier on the show, but it's also going to be a very busy week in on Tyverk, in Stráj Lár in Carra na Gaillimhe, because it's Tech Week before they present the world premiere of their new musical that they've been working on for a number of years, Saoirse, by Seana Carrick. And I'm delighted to be joined on the line by the artistic director of Tyverk, who also happens to be the show director for Saoirse, Muireann Kelly, who's taken a break from rehearsals. Muireann, you're up to your tonsils.
15: Oh, yeah, Gnóa her fad, yeah. Definitely busy now, yeah. But lovely to think to you.
0: This show, talk to me about Saoirse. It's a number of years in development and it's a significant commission by Tyverk.
15: Yeah, so strategically, you know, the ambition for Tyverk and the board, and obviously with funding from Rinn and Cóirle Cathrach na Gaillimhe and Rethink Ireland, we are all aligned that one of the most important aims and ambitions of Tyverk is to support artists who are working in Irish and developing new work in Irish. And with that said, I had an opportunity to meet with Seana when she'd actually written a piece during the pandemic, and just classic, one of those cases that never really got off the ground. And at that stage, it was a bilingual piece, Tiernan Og, and that kind of drew my attention to her work. And then I had seen a couple of things she'd done in the London Irish Centre. And we started discussing a piece that might be based in the Gaeltacht and what that might mean. And so, we started work on that. Seana, when she, Obair na Gcapall, she's been working like a Trojan since kind of end of 24. We did a sharing during GTF last year, Galway Theatre Festival, and the feedback was really positive, both from, I suppose, the younger audiences who may have themselves been to the Gaeltacht or who live in the Gaeltacht and be familiar with the squads of teenagers who arrive every year. But also, interestingly, probably people more my age who have a bit of a nostalgia about the Gaeltacht, that kind of rite of passage that is a very uniquely Irish thing, where we all, you know, had our hearts broken, fell in love, first kiss, first Kaylee, first everything. And these days probably involves, I don't know, spray tan and hair straighteners and everything else to go with it. So, yeah, we loved the idea of mining that. And but also I was really conscious of, I suppose, the reality of for a lot of people who are from the Gaeltacht and what they, from their point of view. So there's very two distinct kind of, I suppose, perspectives. You know, the Gaeltacht is impacted just like everyone else is, but the housing crisis. So at the heart of this piece is a bit of jeopardy about the college. Could this be the last year it's open?
0: Yes.
15: It's a kind of crumbling old building. So there's a rallying around point, if you like. And like most small towns and villages in Gaeltacht across the country, you know, if your hall closes, that often is the beginning of the end for lots of things, just like your post offices, everything else. Rising rents, second home ownership, all of that having an impact. So that sits under the underbelly of what is quite a light and fun, accessible piece. So it keeps its roots in reality, but at the same time, it is a musical and it is embracing all the wonderful opportunities that the young people and their stories kind of that kind of unfolds out of that. So it was kind of keeping both of those perspectives alive, I suppose. And then, to be honest, I just fell in love with Shauna's music. Yeah. The tunes are absolute bangers, and I knew as soon as we started developing it, they're earworms. Everyone was singing them afterwards. So I think as a musical, you know, there's not that many musicals developed in, never mind Irish, in English, just in Ireland, from scratch. So it's a really big commitment.
0: Enormous commitment, isn't it, to pull a musical together. Shauna has experience as a composer and a lyricist with shows in the Lyric in Belfast, and for which, you know, kind of she's received rave reviewers. The co-composer on this is Aidan Byrne. But it's in the first instance, before you even get to the actors and singers and dancers, you have your creative team to pull together, which is a very impressive creative team that has been pulled together by you, Mirren, and on Thaivjark.
15: Together. To me that, absolutely. I think it's really important that, you know, we're the Irish National Language Theatre, and it's really important that the ambition is every bit as high, and, you know, that we're making work at a standard that is aligned with any other national organisation in the theatre sector. So with that in mind, you know, I obviously worked in Scotland for many years. I'd worked with Michael John McCarthy, for instance, who is a sound designer. And, you know, he's worked more recently at the Abbey and Plough and the Stars, a few other bits and bobs over and back in Ireland. But he's from Cork. He's an Irish speaker. And I actually met him working in Scotland. We both worked in Gaelic at the time.
0: Okay.
15: But I knew that he had done Pride and Prejudice sort of at the West End, and it had won Olivier. So I knew the caliber that would bring. And likewise with Maeve on choreography.
0: It's Maeve Lyons.
15: On West End. Exactly. Maeve Lyons on Benjamin Button, The Curious Case of Benjamin Button. And I knew that kind of caliber. And again, Maeve had been in working in the Abbey. But on Ruth's talk with them, the most important thing to me was their commitment to working at that standard, but that they understood that this is a brand new piece and to bring their expertise on board and light the flame under a really accessible, funny, engaging new musical.
0: Mm-hmm.
15: And that's exactly what they've done. And it's the same with Aidan, who's working as the MD on stage. You know, we've got amazing sound designers, lighting designers. Like, the team is the chreche. Like, it's really, I'm so proud of them all. They're all knocking it out of the park. So, you know, and there'll be animation. There's a whole, just in terms of the look of the piece, it'll be really interesting.
0: Yeah.
15: And for anyone who doesn't have Irish, we've really gone all out. Whether your Irish is a little bit on the rusty end, or you just need a little bit of support, or whether you don't have fuckle or hurabe, like if you don't have a word, we are using an app that you just download to your phone and the subtitles are in the palm of your hand. So if you need to check back in, they're all there. If you're fluent and you're comfortable in Irish, you can also access that for subtitles in Gaeilge. Some people like to have that in Gaeilge come on. So we're really working hard to leave no obstacles for any member of the public who really wants to come in. They should come in because they want to see a cracking musical.
0: Yeah, and that's part of the thing, isn't it? That's the challenge.
15: Offering that access.
0: Yeah.
15: Exactly.
0: That it's
15: exactly.
0: not talking, oh, well, like I paid my dues and I went to the Tyvek show, aren't I great to have done it? It isn't. You're there, you're competing. You're not competing, you're in a festival, so it's in a collegial sense, but you're there with Druid, with Decadent, you know, kind of other. I know you're the National Irish Language Company, but you know, kind of Galway-based companies of excellence. You're in there with them, and also in the company of international shows, and that's what people expect in at something like the Galway International Arts Festival.
15: Galway International Arts Festival, 100%, and that is exactly where the show is. It's meant to be. Like it is the launch of a really exciting new musical, and I would love people to come out not talking about, I'd love them to come out singing the tunes and be blown away by the story, and less focused about how much Irish they have or not. Yeah. That should never be an obstacle.
0: Yeah.
15: And it's, you know, you're not going to sit your oral at the Leaving Cert. You're there to
0: exactly.
15: be blown away.
0: Exactly. Tell me about...
15: And also, musicals yep. are so accessible.
0: Mm. Sorry, I kind of interrupted you. I wanted to talk about Saoirse under three things. Saoirse, which is the name of the musical, but Saoirse yep. also means to me. It translates into English as freedom. But Saoirse is also the central yep. character's name. But it's not coincidental, 100%. I would imagine.
15: Yes.
0: And it's about her freedom.
15: And
0: talk to me about yeah. Saoirse, Ciara Cox, who is playing Saoirse.
15: Yeah. Yeah. So you're right. I mean, the name helpfully speaks to more than just the name of the main character. I say the main character, it's really an ensemble piece, but mm-hmm. the story is centred, I suppose, around Saoirse, which Ciara plays. It also chimes with, you know, the last summer of freedom. Is this going to be the last summer? Will the cloister, you know, be closed?
0: Mm-hmm.
15: But also that just fun of, you know, that energy you have in your teenage years when you have that kind of freedom to be who you want to be, to learn about who you want to be, to discover. It's self-discovery, kind of rite of passage. It kind of encapsulates all that. And Ciara does an amazing job. She is a wonderful actress who's from Connemara, and brings all the richness of everything that she's grown up with, which is really useful. She's actually playing one of the students. Mm-hmm. So for her, it was having to maybe be less fluent in some ways, or to at least figure out how she goes on the yep. trajectory of becoming more fluent. But there's a lovely love story at the heart of it as well. And I guess it's for Ciara to figure out who she is, and it's kind of, I suppose, a classical musical trope, but at the same time, I do think it's something that a lot of people will resonate with going to the Gaeltacht, and it's that teenage years of trying to figure out which way's up and who you like, who you don't, and how you fit in.
0: To quote from the English version of your
15: teenage stuff.
0: Yeah, to quote the Tyvek's English language version of your press release, who am I? Who stole my hair straightener? Mm-hmm. And what even is the Mokanilok? Life's most important questions. when you're 15
15: when you're
0: or
15: like
0: 16.
15: 15 in yep. the Gaeltacht, those probably are the most important questions.
0: Okay.
15: Yeah. All and right. so that's what's lovely. She embodies that beautifully, and she also has the most beautiful singing voice. I mean, they all do.
0: Yeah.
15: To hear all 10 of them when they sing is just the chreche. Like, it is unbelievable. So I would just say, forget whatever hang-ups you have about musicals or whether this could be for you. I would say come along and get blown away, because honestly, just the music, even if you didn't understand a word anyone was singing, if you do, even better. But as I said, the app's there for anyone who is feeling a little bit nervous about the Gaeilge, but it's so obvious. And also visually, we've got loads to kind of help story tell, whether it's the choreography, whether it's the visuals in terms of how it's staged. There's animation and there's some video incorporated into the piece. I reckon if you came and you didn't have a word of Gaeilge, you would you could follow it.
0: Well, we're as likely during the Arts Festival and have been over the years to go to a show in Spanish or in Dutch or in Catalan. And so, you know, as the Thaivjark programs used to have way, way back when I was a kid, going to the Pantos, being brought along to the Pantos, you can still survive in a multimedia sense in the theatre.
15: Well, I'm hoping they'll more than survive. I'm hoping they will be blown away
0: and enjoy it.
15: I think we're well over the days of well over the days of letting like, actually, it's Roger Fochy. It's a positive thing, you know, this people embracing their Irish wherever they are in that journey is a huge part of what we're trying to encourage, both for audiences and for actors and for artists. You know, there is a huge resurgence in the Irish language, and also for native fluent speakers to feel really proud that we're commissioning a new piece that's this ambitious. I think it's a win-win.
0: The show, as I mentioned at the start here, you're going in next week into tech rehearsals, but then you've got two previews next week, towards the end of next week, the 10th and the 11th.
15: The 10th and 11th, so that's, Friday and Saturday we'll have two previews.
0: And then open on the, Tuesday, I think?
15: Previews, but... Yep. We open then the following week on the 13th and
0: you run for the duration of the festival. Listen, and I understand ticket sales for it are going gangbusters, but check out the festival box office.
15: They are, grab the tickets now.
0: Yes, we'll do it. Listen, Muireann Kelly, I'm going to let you go back to rehearsals and thank you so much for your time. I'm really looking forward. It's a breath of fresh air. It really is. Saoirse Ceoil d'Armon Nua, a new musical by Seanan Carrick, directed by Muireann Kelly at on Thaivjark na Gaeilge. On Thaivjark, the National Irish Language Theatre for the Galway International Arts Festival. Muireann, gura mahalat. Slán.
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0: I'm delighted to be joined on the line and a break from rehearsals by the artistic director of Decadent Theatre Company, who also happens to be the leader of the Galway Arts Centre's Galway Youth Theatre. Of course, I'm speaking about Andrew Flynn. Andrew, how are you?
3: I'm good, Gary. I'm sweating. It's warm in the rehearsal room. But other than that, we're in good shape.
0: Not sweating from apprehension.
3: No,
0: two shows.
3: No.
0: Oh my God! Hardest working man in Galway theatre.
3: Well, I don't know about that now, but anyway, we've a bit to go, but we're in good spirits.
0: All right. As I mentioned, you've Decadent Theatre Company and Galway Arts Centre presenting Two by Jim Cartwright in the unusual surroundings of O'Connor's Pub in Salt Hill for the duration of the Arts Festival. And it's a show which at least had been, and we'll come back to you, Andrew, it had been sold out. And then also the Galway Arts Centre's Galway Youth Theatre bringing their always much anticipated festival production. This year, it's adapted by Simon Stevens from the novel by Mark Haddon. It's The Curious Incident of the Dog in the Nighttime, directed by Gerald Tivnan, but produced by Andrew. Andrew, can I talk to you about Two, Jim Cartwright?
3: Sure.
0: Jim Cartwright is one of those, you know, kind of, without being hugely spectacular, is one of the stalwarts and of British contemporary theatre, and has been for the last 20 years.
3: Yeah. I mean, he was, he kind of exploded, I suppose, during Thatcher's era. And I don't know his background in terms of whether he was working class, but certainly his plays seem to have a working class tone. And I know his big breakthrough play was a play called Road, which was a huge hit for the Royal Court back in the, I'm going to say, either late 80s or early 90s.
0: Yeah.
3: Wouldn't be as well known here, but I came across this play a number of years ago, and when we were looking for something to do in the festival this year, because it's budgetary constraints more than anything, you need a small size because you're doing this one without a grant. I thought of Two and did a reading of it and just kind of thought it's a really beautiful play. So it's set in a pub, obviously,
0: yeah.
3: And the title comes from it gives away the premise, I suppose. There is two actors,
0: yeah.
3: But what's different here is the two actors, they play landlord and landlady, and they're their base characters. And landlord and landlady are slightly like the couple that run the shop on Craggy Island.
0: Okay.
3: They've been running this pub for years, and you could say they're at war. But they also then, through multiple scenes, you get to meet the other locals that frequent this very working-class northern pub over one night. And through the play, bit by bit, you're starting to piece together, I suppose, why they're at war and what's happened to lead them to where they are.
0: Mm-hmm.
3: And it's just it's very funny, but it's also quite sweet and tender. And we decided we'd do this one site-specific in a pub, and we just can't wait because it gives it a kind of realism, maybe,
0: yeah.
3: That doing it on a stage wouldn't. And we picked O'Connor's because it's such an iconic bar, and
0: yeah.
3: Has, you know, we've got a good sized house. And yeah, so we're in a room and have been for the last, it's our third week in a room. And then next week we get go into O'Connor's,
0: okay.
3: And do some rehearsals there. So we're really looking forward to that.
0: And I'm going to say most people, not necessarily, but anyone who's ever been in O'Connor's is the most strange and wonderful pub with a very, very long tradition in Salt Hill. But over the years, they have accumulated an amount of stuff in the pub.
5: Oh, it's a treasure trove.
0: It really is. From long johns and drawers drying over a fire to the greatest collection, probably in Western Europe, if not the world, of piss pots hanging from the rafters.
5: And lamps, very, very beautiful old lamps. And that's the beauty of it, is yeah. it has a natural atmosphere.
0: Yeah.
5: So we're doing nothing, you know, and we're trying to stage it in a way that it still feels like a pub, like we're not yeah. taking out yeah. everything and putting people in rows as such. So it's simple. You can come in. The doors will open in O'Connor's. I think we're opening at 4:15. You can get a pint, and at 5 o'clock we do the show.
0: Mm-hmm.
5: And by 6:30, you'll be mad for another pint. That's the plan.
0: The two actors, Patrick Ryan yeah. and Celia Murphy.
5: Celia Murphy. Yeah.
0: Celia Murphy, yeah. Sorry, my apologies. And you've been Talia, I think, is familiar to audiences from Fair City.
5: She was in Fair City for, I think, 20 years.
0: Yeah.
5: She went into it. I think she might have been as young as 17 when mm-hmm. she went into it. And it's funny, we were talking about that the other day. And we asked her how many different men did she have relationships with in Fair City, and I think she counted 7, which is a good record in 20 years.
0: Not bad.
5: But she left Fair City maybe 10 years ago now,
0: okay.
5: and I got to work with her earlier this year on a Christian O'Reilly play called Ferocity.
0: Mm-hmm.
5: And when I read to, I just thought, God, it would be a really, she's very versatile, and she's great fun. She's great comic timing. So herself and Pat Ryan, who I've worked with so many yeah. times, they're taking on the task. We're having fun. They're a lovely company to be with.
0: It's running from the previews starting the end of next week, the 10th, and running the previews onto the 10th, 11th, 12th, 13th, and 14th. But then the show runs for the duration of the festival. But it had been sold out, I thought, but you're squeezing in extra shows, I think.
5: But it's kind of remarkable, because generally, any show I've done in the festival tends to sell out eventually.
0: Yeah.
5: But what was kind of remarkable here was it was sold out 3 weeks before the festival even started.
0: Mm-hmm.
5: And I there was an appetite. I think part of that, or not, a huge part of that, is the site-specific idea. I think people are... It's different, and it's, the idea of going into O'Connor's, having a pint, and then seeing a show.
0: Well, back in the day, Druid, with whom you had and still have, but a long relationship with, did Conversations of the Homecoming, the Tom Murphy show. Yeah. They did it in T. Nocton's, they did it in Rabbit's Pub, Murty Rabbit's in Foster Street, and I think they did it somewhere else as well.
5: And the
0: Roddy Doyle show that was in the festival a couple of years ago was done in Hughes's in Woodkey, I think.
5: It was. I saw it there. And in fact, in 2017, I did a production of The Weir, and we did one night in Nocton's, because it was a Valentine's night, and Eddie Reader was on in the town hall, which broke the run. So we had no show. So we rocked up to Nocton's, and it is a lovely thing to do.
0: Yeah.
5: But I suppose what's different here is we'll have nearly as many people at us in O'Connor's as we would in Nuns Island. So it's a full, it's going to feel like a full house. And then I guess the atmosphere of O'Connor's, it's a lovely place to just go in and have a pint anyway. But because it was sold out 3 weeks in advance, we kind of thought, Jesus, should we put on another couple? So we've added 2 matinees.
0: Okay.
5: And I think they're selling well. So,
0: they are. Yeah. You can get details from the Arts Festival box office, either in person at their fabulous new box office on William Street there in what was the Promoli shoe shop there beside Matt O'Flaherty's, or online at giaf.ie. You'll get it. Very briefly, because we don't have a huge amount of time, Andrew, talk to me about the curious incident of the dog in the night time and why ye guys chose to do that with the Galway Youth Theatre.
5: Yeah, well, it's funny. It's a play Jarlath came to me with. I had seen it done when it was in the West End, maybe 8 years ago. Hugely successful novel. And so Jarlath came to me with it, and we literally sat down and we did a reading with the company, and they voted unanimously that this was something they wanted to do.
0: Mm-hmm.
5: So it's a great script. It's fun. It's a kind of a detective story in a way. It's a detective story by the central character who is different, I suppose, and has his own challenges in life. But along the way, he's determined, and I suppose won't let anything go. And it goes out to prove he is not responsible for the incident that led to his neighbour's dog's death.
0: Okay. How big of a cast have you?
5: We have about 23, I think, in it. And
0: okay.
5: There might be five backstage.
0: Yeah.
5: So there's the usual mix, about 15 GYT, and then there's some older, more senior people like Jerry Ferguson.
0: Yep.
5: Yeah, this is 90th year. But in all, I would say about 23 on stage.
0: Okay.
5: And then we have, there must be five or six, backstage and help them out. And we offer that now. If people don't want to go on stage, they can, shadow the sound designer, okay, or shadow the lighting designer.
0: And that opens the opening day of the Arts Festival, which is Monday the 13th of July, and it runs right through to the end of that at each night, till the 26th of July, each night at 8 p.m. And then there are some previews in there at 5 p.m. and a couple of matinees on a couple of days at 3 p.m. You can check it all out on the Arts Festival programme and on the Arts Festival box office. I can't let you go because I was going to talk about it later on, but I just realised, as I have you, Shamtown.
5: Shamtown is finally happening.
0: Finally happened. It was great, and I was delighted that back in a previous role I had a chance to be supportive of this music show, which is what you're calling it now, directed by you, written by Ollie Jennings, and it's coming in November. The initial run of tickets was for first 10 performances of Shamtown in the McLally in November, from the 24th of November, sold out, and you've just this week put on, from tomorrow morning at 12 noon from the box office in the town hall, a second week of shows for Shamtown. There is a huge appetite for this show, Andrew.
5: There is. Well, I was saying to someone yesterday, Katie Taylor and Shamtown were the two hottest tickets in town. It didn't quite sell out in 17 minutes, but it wasn't far off it.
0: Yep.
5: And I'm delighted for Ollie. Gary, City Council supported and Town Hall supported the development of this. And it was always about, we were always keen to see it through and put it fully up. So, we're doing 18 performances now because it sold out so quickly. And we go into rehearsal in October.
0: Right.
5: So, well, you really look at it. It's a lovely. The music.
0: It's as I said at the time. You look at it rather pompously, but I did send a letter of support to the Arts Council about it, and I said it fits in with the whole realm of Patrick McCabe and Tom Murphy, and with that rural urban sense that, and the Saw Doctors, when you see that context of where it came from, and it is a slice of life from not too long ago. Funnily enough, we were talking about Tuam. I was talking about Tuam, and earlier on, this is a better news story out of Tuam.
5: Yeah, and it gives a lovely sense of Galway and Tuam in the 80s and 90s, and the birth of some of the birth of the Arts Festival and all that kind of stuff.
0: There you go.
5: The
0: busiest man, not only in Galway Theatre, possibly Irish Theatre, Andrew Flynn, thank you very much. Decadent Theatre Company and Galway Arts Centre present Two by Jim Cartwright in O'Connor's Pub in Saltill for the duration of the Arts Festival. The Galway Youth Theatre, as part of Galway Arts Centre in Nuns Island, present The Curious Incident of the Dog in the Nighttime. And Shamtown, written by Ollie Jennings, and featuring the music and songs, are adapted from the songs of Davy Carton and Leo Moran, is coming up in November. And my thanks for taking the call, Andrew. Good luck.
5: Thanks, Gary. Talk soon. Bye-bye.
0: Just enough time to talk about the Galway Cathedral Summer Concerts. It's the 33rd year of their annual summer concerts in the Galway Catholic Cathedral, the Cathedral of St. Nicholas, I think it is. And they'll begin tomorrow, Thursday, the 2nd of July, and it'll feature young Australian organist Jonathan Lee, and who'll be using both of the cathedral organs, and that's tomorrow night. The following week, the Galway's Mark Kane directing Vox Orbis, the Opera Voice Choir, and this music by Maurice Duroflé. And that will be on next week. And also it'll feature the cathedral organist Ray O'Donnell, who's the artistic director of the whole series, next week. And then on the 16th of July... American composer and organist Bálint Károsy, who you can hear in the background playing one of his own compositions, will also be playing an organ sonata by Anglo-Irish composer C.V. Stanford. That runs then July. It's Michael Shields and Dorothy Mulison playing Baroque music. And then Dublin players Carol O'Connor and Patrice Keegan will be playing. Then the whole thing finishes on the 6th of August with young English organist Eben Ayres presenting his third year of study at Cambridge, and he'll play favourites of the organ repertoire, including Bach, Elgar, Duroflé again, and Grayston Ives. That's the Galway Cathedral Summer Concerts, beginning tomorrow and running till the 6th of August, and the best of luck to them in their 33rd year. And finally, just to mention, the continuing summer season of exhibitions in the Uachtaráin Courthouse brought by the Uachtaráin Courthouse Summer Arts Programme, and they opened spectacularly with a group show opened by Uachtaráin Catherine Connolly a couple of weeks ago. This Friday opening is celebrating and demonstrating the work of three generations of the Connemara based West family. The exhibition under the title Fold features work by Margaret Irwin West, otherwise known as Mo West, Catherine West, Richard West and Manon West. Margaret is long-standing career. She is, and she marked her 100th birthday this year with an exhibition at the United Arts Club. She will be demonstrating and showing, exhibiting her work with Catherine West, Richard West and Manon West, as I mentioned, and will be officially opened by Connemara poet, Connemara-born poet Mary O'Malley on Friday evening, and it will run until the 12th of July. Everyone is welcome to attend on Friday evening. Admission is free. Everyone's welcome. And it's on Friday at, I think... 6 o'clock, but I'm not 100% certain. You might check out their Facebook page just for details, but they're opening on Friday evening. Anyway, this piece of music is particularly dedicated to my friend Mara Langan, who loves it when I play churchy organ music, which is really difficult. But anyway, we play it in the background. Running out of time, my thanks again and as ever to Doc on the desk, my engineering, Dermot O'Connor. Thank you very much. And we will be back next week in the middle of the fla, and look forward to seeing you and hearing you. Long live Galair.
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2: 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a Coskinotina Publi, her foot na Corrad, Contilla Olish all fui na Sivana Barta, of his the quid Turami Ahort, take quig our Sieve Grace on our www.galwaycity.ie, /CCTV, Ludane Changvalin, our 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
22: At 9, good evening, I'm Tina Gates. Riad Bouchaker has been found guilty of 8 charges relating to a stabbing attack at Dublin's Parnell Square in November 2023. The 52-year-old of no fixed address has been convicted of the attempted murder of 3 children during the incident. Emily Keegan has this report, which listeners may find upsetting.
23: After close to 5 hours of deliberations, the jury of 9 men and 3 women returned to Dublin Central Criminal Court with their verdicts at 3:45 this afternoon. They found Riad Bouchaker guilty of the attempted murder of 3 children, guilty of stabbing childcare worker Leanne Flynn as she tried to protect the children, causing her serious harm, guilty of assaulting a further 2 children and a Frenchman who had intervened to grab the knife from the attacker's hand, guilty of producing a knife capable of causing harm. Judge Tony Hunt said he believed the verdicts were entirely in line with the evidence heard in the trial. That included evidence of the most seriously injured girl now having a lifelimiting disability after she was stabbed in the heart. A sentence hearing for Riad Bouchaker has been set for the 12th of October.
22: The mother of one of the girls injured in the attack says her daughter now uses a wheelchair and cannot swallow safely.
24: I just ran. There were like 6 people around her. She was on the floor and they were trying to resuscitate her. The person responsible, they were putting him in the ambulance. One police officer, he said, they're still working on her. I said, just let them. I can't do anything. The people who needed to be with her were with her.
22: The EU presidency officially kicked off today, meaning Ireland now holds responsibility for shaping EU policy for the next 6 months. Over that time, government will chair thousands of meetings and lead negotiations on key EU laws. Taoiseach Micheál Martin officially launched proceedings at Dublin Castle, saying Ireland's priorities include security, climate action and support for Ukraine.
25: Holding the presidency is an honour and a responsibility, and we are ready to give it our all.
22: Taoiseach Simon Harris paid tribute to Ukraine's Volodymyr Zelensky.
26: Your courage, your resilience, and that of all Ukrainian people will be a guiding inspiration to us here for the next 6 months. And allow me echo the Taoiseach's sentiments and make clear that throughout all the work Ireland does as our presidency takes hold, we will seek to strengthen our solidarity with Ukraine and stand with Ukraine and its people for as long as it takes.
22: Opposition parties are urging the government to act after another technology firm indicated it was reducing its workforce here. Around 300 jobs are at risk at TikTok's Irish operation. It's after the company announced it was restructuring its global trust and safety operation, which is its European hub in Dublin. Technology correspondent Jess Kelly says the company has indicated that there'll be some new jobs in the pipeline too.
27: There's no doubt that we will be seeing more of this restructuring and reimagining how companies work over the next little while. But for the moment, TikTok is saying that while there will be some job losses, it's not all bad news, as there will be the creation of some new roles elsewhere in the business.
22: The HSE says there will be no changes to home support and home care services in Dublin or the Midlands. It follows concern over an internal email suggesting tighter controls on the provision of these services. The HSE says that guidance has now been withdrawn and the existing system for assessing and prioritising patients will remain in place. Danny Healy-Ray has rejected his brother's comments that he's to blame for Kerry losing a ministry. Michael stepped down from his junior minister position at the Department of Agriculture in April in order to vote no confidence in government after fuel protests. At the time, Michael said his brother's comments about the leaders of Fianna Fáil and Fine Gael effectively pulled him overboard. Speaking to Radio Kerry, Danny said he wouldn't be drawn on whether this is a rift between himself and Michael.
28: I'm walking away and they're walking away and we'll continue walking for the people. And that's as far as I'm going with not going into family matters.
22: And that's your latest news update at 9:04.
29: And in sport, Belgium take on Senegal in the later kickoff of this evening's World Cup round of 32 action. That match in Seattle has just gotten underway in the last few moments. Elsewhere, England secured their place in the World Cup round of 16. They came from behind courtesy of a Harry Kane brace to beat the Democratic Republic of the Congo by 2-1. England will face Mexico in the Azteca, with a place in the quarterfinals up for grabs. Manager Thomas Tuchel says he's proud of his team's character.
1: We kept the belief, and I think even in second half, we kept pushing. Goalkeeper kept on saving incredible saves. So things stayed difficult, but this team today did not accept a defeat.
29: Tottenham Hotspur have agreed a deal worth up to £100 million to sign Newcastle midfielder Sandro Tonali. Spurs have now smashed their transfer record for the second day in a row. Yesterday, they agreed to pay West Ham £85 million for midfielder Matheus Fernandes. Women's number one Aryna Sabalenka and men's number one Jannik Sinner are both through to the third round of Wimbledon in straight sets. While Roland Garros champion Mira Andreeva is out in the second round. She was defeated in three sets by 2024 Wimbledon champion Barbora Krejcikova. Krejcikova said she loved being back on centre court.
7: The atmosphere was great. I mean, we've been fighting for almost 3 hours. Yeah, I mean, what a match, yeah. I think this is our fifth time that I played with Mira, and yeah, it's always been a huge fight. I mean, she is such a young, unique player.
29: While seven-time men's singles champion Novak Djokovic is currently on centre court facing Stefanos Tsitsipas for a place in the third round, and Djokovic is already one set up. And finally, professional women's tennis returns to Ireland for the first time in 40 years. The women's competition at the 2026 DLR Irish Open has been upgraded to a WTA W50 status. That's your news and sport. I'm Eve Conway. It's 6 minutes past nine.
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0: Come along to the show Wednesday night, halfway through the week, and wherever you're listening from, great to have your company tonight. Donal Mahon with you right through until midnight with plenty of great music. We have the Irish Corner, another track from our classic album of the week, and all the regular bits and pieces along the way. So get comfortable and let's make the next few hours sound good.
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0: That's so true from Gracie Abrams on Galway Bay FM. Well, hope the 1st of July has been going well for you. So there you go. It's officially Joke Day, by the way. July the 1st officially celebrates Joke Day. And if you've heard a good one today, you're already doing your bit. Send it on to us. We might read it out if it's any way good. They do say laughter is the best medicine, although I'm not sure my jokes come with a doctor's recommendation. Right then, we'll be continuing with some more great music. It's Donal Mahan with you until 12 tonight. And if you want to get through, 086 3833 553. Love to hear from you on WhatsApp. We have our Irish Corner coming up in the next hour and another track from Bryan Adams' album Reckless between 10 and 11.
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We've had our fair share of thunder and lightning, haven't we, in the last week or two across Galway and the country. 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And it's in support this year of Crohn's and Colitis Ireland, helping raise awareness of Crohn's disease and colitis and other inflammatory bowel diseases while supporting vital services for people and families across the country. 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That's Climb for CCI. 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And I'm hoping to get out there on the 25th of July myself. I went halfway up Crokepatrick for the first time just about 3 weeks ago and said I'll definitely be back. 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But do get involved if you can. Saturday, 25th of July. Join the Crokepatrick Charity Climb there. 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

0: wet night out there wherever you're listening, particularly if you're on the road. Be careful, take it easy, but hope you're enjoying the show too. That's REM and Shiny Happy People. Let's have a look at this day in history. Well, colour television came to Europe for the first time, to the UK initially and then to Ireland in 1967. That was the year that we first saw television change from black and white to colour. Today's birthdays: Liv Tyler is 49 years old, the American actress of Armageddon and the Lord of the Rings trilogy, and of course the daughter of the Aerosmith frontman Steve Tyler. Missy Elliott is 55, an American rapper born in Virginia in the United States, born in 1971 today. Pamela Anderson also celebrates her birthday. She's 59, so a big one next year. The Canadian-American actress of Baywatch, Barb Wire, and the Playboy model. She was a Playboy model back in the day as well. Dan Aykroyd, a brilliant Canadian-American comedian, famous for Ghostbusters and the Blues Brothers. There's two classics. Born in Ontario in Canada. Who else do we have? Jeff Wayne, 83, an American composer, best known for his musical version of The War of the Worlds. And Deborah Harry, or Debbie Harry, as we know her best, is 81 today, born in 1985 on July the 1st. Singer and songwriter, of course, one of the very best female front women of any band in history. And of course, she was with Blondie. Born in Miami, in Florida, in the United States. So we've got something from Blondie on the way.
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Razorlight Fall to Pieces here on Galway Bay FM, and Blondie, who's 81 today, Deborah Harry, happy birthday. Well, coming up in the next hour, we have music from Survivor, Eye of the Tiger, some Coldplay, The Lighthouse Family, Roy Seven, and much more. 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Nightfly mixtape also after the 11 o'clock news. But this is Kingfisher now and Caroline on Galway Bay FM.

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7: At 10, good evening, I'm Tina Gates. Riad Bouchica has been found guilty of trying to kill three children in a stabbing attack at Dublin's Parnell Square. The jury's also convicted the 52-year-old of seriously injuring a childcare worker, assaulting two other children and a man who intervened, and possessing a knife during the attack on November 23rd, 2023. The court's heard the most seriously injured girl is non-verbal and in a wheelchair after suffering a brain injury when she was stabbed in the heart. Her mother recalls the phone call she got on that day.
8: She said that my daughter had been stabbed, and she was the owner of the after school. She was very upset and she was crying over the phone. I remember blood being drained from my whole body, like I was about to pass out.
7: The family of a teenager hit by a scrambler in Dublin 10 days ago says he's still in a lot of pain. Jaden Dean was heading to the shops with his cousin when he was knocked down at the Five Lamps. The driver of the bike left the scene. Jaden's mother Sandra says he's had two surgeries since on his leg, and she still can't believe the driver didn't stay to help him.
9: My stomach and my heart is just so heavy to think that someone done that. If they hadn't just stopped, rang him an ambulance. But he roared at him, he abused him, and he got back on his bike and off he went. He's my one and only baby. And to leave him like that.
7: Ukraine rejected a donation of light-armoured vehicles from Ireland as they would have cost too much to renovate. Ukrainian President Volodymyr Zelensky said they were old technology and his defence ministry chose to spend the money on drones and missiles instead. His comments came as he visited Dublin today for the launch of Ireland's EU presidency.
10: We are thankful, by the way, for everything. You know, we never say no during the war. There is a little bit another situation when we have, for example, some proposition for some old, technically old, not about years. I mean, this technically for this period of this war. Some old weapon which needs money for renovation.
7: Opposition parties are urging the government to act after another technology firm indicated it was reducing its workforce here. Around 300 jobs are at risk at TikTok's Irish operation. It's after the company announced it was restructuring its global trust and safety operation, which has its European hub in Dublin. Technology correspondent Jess Kelly.
11: There's no doubt that we will be seeing more of this restructuring and reimagining how companies work over the next little while. But for the moment, TikTok is saying that while there will be some job losses, it's not all bad news, as there will be the creation of some new roles elsewhere in the business.
7: The HSE says there will be no changes to home support and home care services in Dublin or the Midlands. It follows concern over an internal email suggesting tighter controls on the provision of these services. The HSE says that guidance has now been withdrawn and the existing system for assessing and prioritising patients will remain in place. The US vice president says technical talks in Doha to end the conflict with Iran are going well. J.D. Vance says the president won't send American military back in unless there is a clearly defined purpose.
12: We've got now oil at $68. We've got gas prices starting to come down. But really just ensuring that we continue to make the progress on that. And that's what they're focused on. And then, you know, we're going to obviously, we're worried about the nuclear issue. We're going to start talking about that. So right now the talks are going well.
7: And that's your latest news update at 4 minutes past 10.
13: And in sport, Senegal are 1-0 up against Belgium in the later kickoff of this evening's World Cup Round of 32 action. Habib Diarra's goal 25 minutes in is what separates the two sides at half-time. England secured their place in the World Cup Round of 16 earlier on today. They came from behind courtesy of a Harry Kane brace to beat the Democratic Republic of the Congo by 2-1. England will face Mexico in the Azteca with a place in the quarterfinals up for grabs next week. Harry Kane says it was a team effort.
14: That's where I'm most proud of the boys and myself as well, just to keep the belief, keep getting the ball into the right areas and, you know, one of us will have our hero moment, and thankfully for me it was today.
13: Tottenham Hotspur have agreed a deal worth up to £100 million to sign Newcastle midfielder Sandro Tonali. Spurs have now smashed their transfer record for the second day in a row. Yesterday they agreed to pay West Ham £85 million for midfielder Matheus Fernandes. Women's number one Aryna Sabalenka and men's number one Jannik Sinner are both through to the third round of Wimbledon in straight sets. While Roland Garros champion Mira Andreeva is out in the second round, she was defeated in three sets by 2024 Wimbledon champion Barbora Krejcikova. Krejcikova said she loved being back on centre court.
15: The atmosphere was great. I mean, we've been fighting for almost 3 hours. Yeah, I mean, what a match. What a match, yeah. I think this is our fifth time that I played with Mira. And yeah, it's always been a huge fight. I mean, she is such a young, unique player.
13: Seven-time men's singles champion Novak Djokovic defeated Stefanos Tsitsipas in straight sets to book his place in the third round. And professional women's tennis returns to Ireland for the first time in 40 years. The women's competition at the 2026 DLR Irish Open has been upgraded to a WTA W50 status. The tournament will take place from July 26th to August 2nd. That's your news and sport. I'm Eve Conway. It's 6 minutes past 10.
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17: A very windy Galway out there tonight. Rain and drizzle, though, will clear early tonight, becoming mostly dry with the lowest temperatures of 11 to 13 degrees and largely dry for tomorrow. There'll be a mix of cloud and sunny spells. A few light showers, mainly in the north. And highest temperatures of 16 to 19 degrees.
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17: 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More great music on the way in this hour. We have our Irish Corner coming up at 10:30. And Brian Adams from his album Reckless. It's our classic album this week.

It's Galway's Best Music Mix, and that's Coldplay and We Pray. Something new for you now, and this is from a duo called Burr Island, and they're best friends, Tom England and Oscar Porter. They're based in London at the moment, and this is their latest song called Walk Slow. Hope you like it.

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0: myself believe that planet Earth turns slowly. It's hard to say that I'd rather stay awake when I'm asleep, because my dreams are bursting at the seams.
1: Owl City and Fireflies here on Galway Bay FM. Well, now it's time for the Irish Corner, where we shine a light every night on the show on some of the best new music from around the country. And tonight's artist is Gemma Cox, a talented singer-songwriter from County Kildare, whose dreamy alternative pop sound has been turning plenty of heads. And she's appeared at festivals like Electric Picnic, Other Voices and All Together Now, and even joined London Grammar on stage after they spotted one of her tracks on TikTok. This next song is called What If? And it's a heartfelt look at wondering what might be after a relationship ends. So I hope you enjoy it on our Irish Corner, Gemma Cox and What If?

The Irish Corner song for tonight, Gemma Cox, and that's called What If. We'll have another one tomorrow night for you. But let's take another song from our classic album of the night, and a brilliant one it is. Bryan Adams' Reckless has most of his biggest hits on it too, and here's another one called Somebody from Bryan Adams.

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0: Galway's best music mix on a Wednesday night. Donal with you until 12. That's Somber and Home Wrecker. Well, we want to hear your favourite songs, because the ones you hear every day on Galway Bay FM are the ones that you told us that you love. 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A great classic from Mike Oldfield on the way, Moonlight Shadow, and we've got a request for Ella Langley. I believe she's back at the top of the charts again. They're on the way.
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That was a great combination, Emily Sandy and Labyrinth and Beneath Your Beautiful. And we had a great memory from the early 80s from Mike Oldfield before that and Moonlight Shadow. Well, we've got more on the way where that came from, because right after the news at 11 o'clock tonight, we have a selection of songs for you. Three back to back with no interruptions. It's our mixtape. And a few I think you'll like tonight. But you can still get in touch with the show, 086-3833-553 here on Galway Bay FM. This is Ella Langley and Choosing Texas.

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8: At 11, good evening, I'm Tina Gates. Riad Bujica has been found guilty of trying to kill three children in a stabbing attack at Dublin's Parnell Square. The jury's also convicted the 52-year-old of seriously injuring a childcare worker, assaulting two other children and a man who intervened, and possessing a knife during the attack on November 23rd, 2023. The court heard the most seriously injured girl is non-verbal and in a wheelchair after suffering a brain injury when she was stabbed in the heart. Her mother recalls the phone call she got that day.
9: She said that my daughter had been stabbed, and she was the owner of the after school. She was very upset and she was crying over the phone. I remember blood being drained from my whole body, like I was about to pass out.
8: The family of a teenager hit by a scrambler in Dublin 10 days ago says he's still in a lot of pain. Jaden Dean was heading to the shops with his cousin when he was knocked down at the Five Lamps. The driver of the bike left the scene. Jaden's mother Sandra says he's had two surgeries since on his leg and she still can't believe the driver didn't stay to help him.
10: My stomach and my heart is just so heavy to think that someone done that. If they hadn't just stopped, rang him an ambulance. But he roared at him, he abused him, and he got back on his bike and off he went. He's my one and only baby, and to leave him like that.
8: Ukraine rejected a donation of light armoured vehicles from Ireland as it would have cost too much to renovate. Ukrainian President Volodymyr Zelensky said they were old technology and his defence ministry chose to spend the money on drones and missiles instead. His comments came as he visited Dublin today for the launch of Ireland's EU presidency.
11: We are thankful, by the way, for everything. You know, we never say no during the war. There is a little bit another situation when we have, for example, some proposition for some old, technically old, not about years. I mean, this technically for this period of this war. Some old weapon which needs money for renovation.
8: Opposition parties are urging the government to act after another technology firm indicated it was reducing its workforce here. Around 300 jobs are at risk at TikTok's Irish operation. It's after the company announced it was restructuring its global trust and safety operation, which has its European hub in Dublin. Technology correspondent Jess Kelly says the company's indicated there will be some new jobs in the pipeline as well.
12: There's no doubt that we will be seeing more of this restructuring and reimagining how companies work over the next little while. But for the moment, TikTok is saying that while there will be some job losses, it's not all bad news as there will be the creation of some new roles elsewhere in the business.
8: The HSE says there will be no changes to home support and home care services in Dublin or in parts of Leinster following concern over internal emails suggesting tighter controls on the provision of these services. The HSE says that guidance has now been withdrawn and the existing system for assessing and prioritising patients will remain in place. The US vice president says technical talks in Doha to end the conflict with Iran are going well. J.D. Vance says the president will not send American military back in unless there's a clearly defined purpose.
13: We've got now oil at $68. We've got gas prices starting to come down. But really just ensuring that we continue to make the progress on that. And that's what they're focused on. And then, you know, we're going to obviously we're worried about the nuclear issue. We're going to start talking about that. So right now the talks are going well.
8: And that's your latest news update at 4 minutes past 11.
14: And in sport, it's 2-2 between Senegal and Belgium in the later kickoff of this evening's World Cup round of 32 action. Habib Diarra scored 25 minutes in for Senegal before Sarr doubled their lead after 50 minutes. But Lukaku and Trossard got two back for Belgium within the last 10 minutes to square the tie. England secured their place in the World Cup round of 16 today. They came from behind courtesy of a Harry Kane brace to beat the Democratic Republic of the Congo by 2-1. England will face Mexico and the Azteca with a place in the quarterfinals up for grabs. Harry Kane says it was a team effort.
15: That's where I'm most proud of the boys and myself as well, just to keep the belief, keep getting the ball into the right areas and, you know, one of us will have our hero moment, and thankfully for me it was today.
14: Tottenham Hotspur have agreed a deal worth up to £100 million to sign Newcastle midfielder Sandro Tonali. Spurs have now smashed their transfer record for the second day in a row. Yesterday, they agreed to pay West Ham £85 million for midfielder Matheus Fernandes. Women's number one Aryna Sabalenka and men's number one Jannik Sinner are both through to the third round of Wimbledon in straight sets, while Roland Garros champion Mira Andreeva is out in the second round. She was defeated in three sets by 2024 Wimbledon champion Barbora Krejcikova. Krejcikova said she loved being back on centre court.
16: The atmosphere was great. I mean, we've been fighting for almost 3 hours. Yeah, I mean, what a match. What a match, yeah. I think this is our fifth time that I played with Mira. And yeah, it's always been a huge fight. I mean, she is such a young, unique player.
14: And seven-time men's singles champion Novak Djokovic defeated Stefanos Tsitsipas in straight sets to book his place in the third round. And professional women's tennis returns to Ireland for the first time in 40 years. The women's competition at the 2026 DLR Irish Open has been upgraded to a WTA W50 status, and the tournament will take place from July 26th to August 2nd. That's your news and sport. I'm Eve Conway. It's 6 minutes past the hour.
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19: It's been a rainy day, hasn't it? More rain and drizzle clearing early tonight, becoming mostly dry though, with lowest temperatures of 11 to 13 degrees. And largely dry tomorrow, a mix of cloud and some sunny spells, and a few light showers mainly in the north, highs of 16 to 19 Celsius. Well, it's that time of the night here on Galway Bay FM for our mixtape. We've got three great songs and great memories, back to back, uninterrupted. Hope you like them. It's our mixtape for Wednesday.
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0: Easy way to the late hours here on Galway Bay FM. That's our mixtape tonight. Hope you enjoy them. And we had a few nice memories there to take you into the third hour of the show. Jim Morrison and You Give Me Something. And we had Brian Adams, a song that seemed to never go away in the late 90s. Everything I do it for you. It'd be great to hear it again. And we started with Chicago and Hard to Say I'm Sorry. That's for Trish, for Brendan also, who are tuned our way tonight. Good to have your company. Hope you're having a good night and enjoying the show. Galway Talks is working on a new documentary looking at the student accommodation crisis in Galway. And they're keen to hear from people affected. So whether you're a student starting out college with nowhere to stay, or searching for a room after your lease has ended, maybe facing a long commute because you can't find anything affordable, or you might be a parent helping a son or daughter through the search. Well, they'd love to hear from you and love to hear your story. And getting in touch doesn't commit you to taking part. It simply starts a conversation. You can email comments at galwaybayfm.ie, send a WhatsApp or text, or message Galway Bay FM on social media. Well, we're coming right back with some more great memories here on Galway Bay FM. We have the Eurythmics, the Boss, Bruce Springsteen, and American Authors up next.
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Dancing in the Dark. And yes, it is dark outside. Bruce Springsteen on Galway's Best Music Mix. Well, we're not too far away from the weekend. And if you're looking for something to do around Galway this weekend, well, you're really spoiled for choice, particularly at this time of the year, because the city is really buzzing with live music venues. The Roisin, Dove, Munro's. There's the Galway Garden Festival on. Clare Galway Castle is the venue for that. There's plenty of markets, trad sessions, and lots happening right across the county. And with the Galway Film Flat just around the corner, as you heard Gary talk about earlier, the summer festival season is really beginning to gather pace. So whether you're staying local or heading out for the day, loads to keep you entertained this coming weekend. 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

Galway's best music mix, Alanis Morissette and Hand in My Pocket. Well, coming up after the midnight news tonight, you can catch up on a repeat of this morning's Galway Talks with John Morley. But let's play this very specially for Suzanne. Hope you're having a great night, Suzanne. Kings of Leon, you requested. This is Sex on Fire.

0: Rosé and Bruno Mars on Galway's Best Music Mix. 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

Love them. That's the script. And Break Even on Galway Bay FM and the Bee Gees before that. And You Win Again. Well, that's just about it for me for another Wednesday night. Thanks so much for your company. I hope you enjoy the music and all the features along the way. I'll be back with you tomorrow night from 9 until midnight for another great mix to help you unwind. Until then, take care on your journey home if you're still out and about. Sleep well when you get there. And thanks for listening in. Good night.

0: Is fúne atá sé letarchas a úsáid ar bhealach níos cliste agus níos cliise. 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
6: At midnight, good evening, I'm Tina Gates. Riad Bouchaker has been found guilty of trying to kill three children in a stabbing attack at Dublin's Parnell Square. The jury's also convicted the 52-year-old of seriously injuring a childcare worker, assaulting two other children and a man who intervened, and possessing a knife during the attack on November 23rd, 2023. The court heard the most seriously injured girl is non-verbal and in a wheelchair after suffering a brain injury when she was stabbed in the heart. Her mother recalls the phone call she got on that day.
7: She said that my daughter had been stabbed, and she was the owner of the after school. She was very upset and she was crying over the phone. I remember blood being drained from my whole body, like I was about to pass out.
6: The family of a teenager hit by a scrambler in Dublin 10 days ago says he's still in a lot of pain. Jaden Dean was headed to the shops with his cousin when he was knocked down at the Five Lamps. The driver of the bike left the scene. Jaden's mother, Sandra, says he's had two surgeries since on his leg, and she still can't believe the driver didn't stay to help him.
8: My stomach and my heart is just so heavy to think that someone done that. If they hadn't just stopped, rang him an ambulance. But he roared at him, abused him, and he got back on his bike and off he went. He's my one and only baby. And to leave him like that.
6: Ukraine rejected a donation of light armoured vehicles from Ireland as they would have cost too much to renovate. Ukrainian President Volodymyr Zelensky says they were old technology and his defence ministry chose to spend the money on drones and missiles instead. His comments come as he visited Dublin today for the launch of Ireland's EU presidency.
9: We are thankful, by the way, for everything. You know, we never say no during the war. There is a little bit another situation when we have, for example, some proposition for some old, technically old, not about years. I mean, this technically for this period of this war. Some old weapon which needs money for renovation.
6: Opposition parties are urging the government to act after another technology firm indicated it was reducing its workforce here. Around 300 jobs are at risk at TikTok's Irish operation. It's after the company announced that it was restructuring its global trust and safety operation, which has its European hub in Dublin. Technology correspondent Jess Kelly says the company's indicated there will be some new jobs in the pipeline as well.
10: There's no doubt that we will be seeing more of this restructuring and reimagining how companies work over the next little while. But for the moment, TikTok is saying that while there will be some job losses, it's not all bad news, as there will be the creation of some new roles elsewhere in the business.
6: The HSE says there will be no changes to home support and home care services in Dublin and parts of Leinster. It follows concern over an internal email suggesting tighter controls on the provision of these services. is. The HSE says the email has been withdrawn and the existing system for assessing and prioritising patients remains in place. The US vice president says technical talks in Doha to end the conflict with Iran are going well. J.D. Vance says the president won't send in American military unless there is a clearly defined purpose.
11: We've got now oil at $68. We've got gas prices starting to come down. But really just ensuring that we continue to make the progress on that. And that's what they're focused on. And then, you know, we're going to obviously we're worried about the nuclear issue. We're going to start talking about that. So right now the talks are going well.
6: And that's your latest news update at 4 minutes past midnight.
12: And in sport, England are into the last 16 at the World Cup and they have their captain to thank. Harry Kane scored twice as they fought back from a goal down to beat the Democratic Republic of Congo by 2-1 in Atlanta. Kane says it was a big effort from the entire team.
13: That's where I'm most proud of the boys and myself as well, just to keep the belief, keep getting the ball into the right areas and, you know, one of us will have our hero moment and thankfully for me it was today.
12: They'll now play the co-host Mexico in the next round in the early hours of Monday morning. Belgium have their place in the last 16. They've come from behind to win 3-2 after extra time against Senegal. Tottenham have agreed a deal worth up to £100 million to sign Newcastle midfielder Sandro Tonali. It's another sign of intent from Spurs, who've committed to smashing their transfer record for the second day in a row. It's after they agreed to pay West Ham £85 million for midfielder Matias Fernandes. Galway goalkeeper Conor Gleeson has signed a short-term contract with League of Ireland club Galway United. Manager John Caulfield made the move after Swansea decided to recall Evan Watts from his loan today. Novak Djokovic has dispatched Stefanos Tsitsipas in straight sets to book his place in the third round of Wimbledon. The French Open winner, Maria Andreeva, though, crashed out of the championships today. The men and women's world number ones, though, Jannik Sinner and Aryna Sabalenka, are through to the next round. Mike Prendergast says he's really looking forward to taking up his new job with Bath. He's been confirmed as the Premiership club's new attack coach following his departure from Munster. Prendergast, who announced his departure back in February, will work under former Munster head coach Johan van Gran at the Rec. And RTÉ's head of sports, Declan McBennett, has confirmed that there are talks ongoing about potentially broadcasting Katie Taylor's farewell bout free-to-air in Ireland. Taylor will face Frances Flora Pilly in a world title bout at Croke Park in her retirement fight in early September. Her promoter, Eddie Hearn, said earlier today that DAZN were open to the idea of sharing the broadcasting rights in Ireland to try and get the fight shown to the biggest possible audience. And that's your news and sports. I'm Will O'Callaghan. It's now 6 minutes past midnight.
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17: Majinwa a Winchina Galliva. You're welcome to Galway Talks. Coming up in the programme today, drinking water is safe, but long-term resilience must improve to protect public health, according to the EPA. Galway City Councillor bemoans loss of hundreds of homes due to bad planning. Final hours, the CEO change of mind deadline. Gaelic Housing Group warns that new planning rules could make it harder for Irish speakers to build. Farmers say that fuel tax extension doesn't go far enough. Kinvara rallies around family after holiday tragedy. We'll have financial advice. We'll see Inside Ireland's beloved Mary from Dunloe Festival. New Chew Mother and Baby Home exhibition opens here in Galway City. And Labour accuses media organisation of intimidating the Mayor, Helen Ogbu. She'll be joining us in studio. All that and a lot more coming up between now and 12 in Galway Talks. You got a text or WhatsApp, get them into us now on 086-3833-553. You're listening to Galway Bay FM and this is Galway Talks with John Morley. Now, I want to move on this morning because the quality of drinking water from public supplies continues to be high, with 99.8% of sample compliant with standards. The EPA lists of at-risk supplies has decreased from 45 supplies in 2024 to 35 supplies in 2025, serving 467,000 people. The number of boil water notices and water restriction notices both increased during 2025, impacting almost 2,000 people. To get the full picture of this, we're joined on the programme by Donal Howley, who is the EPA's scientific officer. Donal, good morning and thanks for joining us on Galway Talks. What is the outlook of our water like right across the country?
18: Good morning, John. As you said, today the EPA launched their 2025 report on drinking water quality in public supplies. The key findings are drinking water quality from

0: signs that Ishgairn can't ignore, because there are 100 supplies that had boiled water or water restrictions to 2025, and it is up, and it serves, that served nearly 200,000 people during 2025. And essentially, Ishgairn need to improve the resilience of those supplies. Number of those water restrictions and boil water notices were affected by storm conditions, Storm Yeon in January. There would have been 9 or 10 of those restrictions were put in place specifically because of that. And it indicates that the water treatment plants need to improve their resilience to deal with changing conditions of water quality, maybe heavy rainfall, the water gets cloudier, they need to be able to treat the water and ensure that it's safe. But ultimately, the drinking water quality, the standard of the water, as long as it's safe, discussions with HSE are held if there's any issues, and boil water notices and restrictions put in place to ensure public health is kept.
1: Storm Éireann is a year and a half. Does that show the need for further investment in some of those treatment plants in different parts of the network?
0: Yeah, and I suppose that's what the EPA are saying. Ishgairn, while they are improving the at-risk supplies, the numbers have gone down. A lot of the plants actually need to improve their resilience to prevent issues occurring in the future. And we need to kind of improve the plants to address resilience issues going forward.
1: What's the picture like here in Galway?
0: In Galway, it's generally good. There's no supplies on Galway City. There's one supply in Galway County, in Inishmaffin, on their remedial action list. It has undergone upgrade of plant, installation of a manganese removal unit at the plant, and I suppose ongoing monitoring that's going on, that would likely to kind of move off the list in the short term, assuming that all monitoring remains okay.
1: That reduction of at-risk supplies from 45 down to 35, what do you put that down to?
0: I suppose it is a reflection of kind of progress by Ishgairn in upgrading the drinking water treatment infrastructure. It is something, I suppose the number was in the region, it was over 100, it could have been 114 supplies were on the remedial action list in 2014, and it's been gradually moving down to 35 as of now. So it is an ongoing improvement in terms of remedial action of known risks. But again, what we're calling out today is that there's a need for improvement of resilience of the plants that are there.
1: Mm. In terms of those boil water notices and water restrictions, are a lot of them in the west of the country?
0: Of the 100, I suppose there wouldn't have been that many. There would be there was a number again around Storm Yeon. I think there was about three plants, three water supply zones: Tuam, Glenamaddy, Dunmore, Glenamaddy. Those areas. They had boil water notices in place around that time. And then there was one water restriction in Tully Cross last year in relation to manganese. And that's essentially, I suppose, the numbers that were in last year.
1: Mm. In order to get those supplies back up to standard, is it significant investment or could this be done quite quickly?
0: In a lot of cases, there will be investment needed. There are some measures, both operational improvements, alarms and shutoffs that need to be provided. Maybe a plant to kind of maybe divert water if the quality isn't good, so that it doesn't impact on the system, so that you can divert the water away. So it's a lot of money would be required for infrastructural stuff, but there is some operational improvements that can be done too.
1: And does the general quality of our water supplies at source have an impact on all of this as well, Donal?
0: It does, yes. Obviously, the water treatment plants that are in place are providing very good quality water the majority of the time. In some cases, if you've flashy water from kind of a heavy rainfall, the water can be quite cloudy, and maybe the filtration systems that are there mightn't be able to deal with it as well as when it was just normal conditions. So yes, it can be affected by the raw water.
1: What are some of the negative outcomes and aspects of that? Is it things like E. coli and bacteria or pesticides? What constitutes negative?
0: I suppose if the water is cloudy, the disinfection process can be compromised. It can't actually get to disinfect the water. If you're using ultraviolet disinfection, the actual

0: the light can't actually penetrate through the across the whole body of the water, because if there's actually cloudy material, you can't guarantee that you're disinfecting everywhere, you're missing bits. So it's similarly, I suppose, if you're using chlorination, so it's that kind of thing that it would affect the primary treatment, which is disinfection.
1: With the publication of this EPA Drinking Water Quality and Public Supplies 2025 report, what advice do you have for Ishkeiran going forward? What can they do?
0: I suppose ultimately the main message is that they need to build resilience now before problems escalate and affect the public supplies, and to complete the upgrades to resolve the remedial action list, 35 supplies that are on that at present.
1: Mm. Do they need to other works in terms of some of the lead connection supplies we have right across the country?
0: Yeah, it is. It is an area, like there are improvements in that area, but I suppose the it is a slow progress. I mean, I think there was something like 180,000 dwellings areas where they were to replace the connections, and they're at something like 72,000. So it's about 40%. I suppose ultimately, in terms of lead, there's three areas. There's the public main supply, and I know that the mains have all been replaced. It's actually the connections from there to the houses, and also then the potential for lead pipes actually in domestic dwellings itself. And that is something, I suppose, for the members of the public that need to be aware that if there's lead pipes in their properties, they need to replace them. What they can do is they can check maybe to see the pipes in the house. If there's lead pipes there, if you use a magnet, it's not magnetic, so it won't actually stick. Or you can actually maybe scrape it, and it should become it will be shiny. And there is provision in the system for grants to be applied for to recoup the plumbing costs in relation to replacement of the lead pipes in houses.
1: And replacing that publicly owned lead connection supply, is that a significant problem here in Galway City?
0: I don't have that information to hand. I'm sorry, John. I'm not aware.
1: There's definitely been reports of legacy issues on that. But in relation to leaks, I know we suffer a lot of burst water mains here in Galway City. How much of an impact does that have on our quality of drinking water?
0: On impacts on the quality of drinking water, not any significant impact. It's more, I suppose, the leaks. This is of the treated water going to the public. So it's actually just a reduction, I suppose, is the main concern. It is a significant amount. I mean, it's approximately a third of the water is leaking from supplies. That is something that, I suppose, the agency has compiled that information to give it to Europe, and there is going to be some kind of oversight and targets that countries will have to achieve in years to come. But it is something that, like, nobody wants to waste water. Ideally, people even on the local level, water levels, it does impact if you can reduce the amount of water that you use in your own system, in your own house. It will help in terms of in dry weather and whatever, to keep supplies replenished. So it is a concern, and it is something that obviously Ishkeiran do an awful lot of work on replacement of pipes and solving of leaks and that situation is an ongoing work, but hopefully it will. The percentages will go down in future.
1: Is there anything that can be done to expedite that reduction in the levels of leakage?
0: Well, it's an ongoing thing. It's a matter, I suppose, of funding, and I suppose that's kind of at government level. But it is something that I suppose significant financial input is needed at that level.
1: All right, Donal Howley, the EPA's scientific officer. Thank you for joining us on Galway Talks this morning.
0: Thank you, John.
1: What are your thoughts on this issue? Get them into us now on 086 38 33 553. 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I also want to remind you that Galway Talks is working on a new documentary about the student accommodation crisis in the city. We want to hear from students who are currently trying to find somewhere to live in Galway for the coming college year. Maybe you're starting college for the first time and you still have nowhere permanent to stay. Or perhaps your lease has ended and you're back searching for a room. or maybe even you're facing a long commute because you simply cannot find anything affordable here in the city. 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You can also ring in to 091 77 0077. Also want to remind you about our Galway 360 series of podcasts. Today we have our Galway Bay FM tech slot, so tune in to that a little later on today with Louis, and he'll be taking you through all the latest tech news here in Galway at around 6:15. You can also hear the full extended podcast as part of our Galway 360 podcast series on our website as well. Coming back this morning though, Galway City Councillor bemoans loss of hundreds of homes due to bad planning. Fianna Fáil Councillor in the city, Alan Cheevers, joins us in studio next. You're listening to Galway Bay FM, and this is Galway Talks with John Morley. Now, city planners have refused permission for hundreds of new cost rental and social homes at Galway Harbour. Previously, the Health and Safety Authority had recommended refusal due to nearby fuel storage tanks and the danger that they could pose. The Our Catalia development is led by Land Development Agency and is accumulation of many years of work. It's not the only project to see the housing being scuppered lately, because there was a similar refusal over in Merlin. We're joined on the programme to catch reaction to this by Fianna Fáil Councillor Alan Cheevers. Councillor Cheevers, are you disappointed by these refusals in recent weeks?
2: Yes, good morning, John, and good morning to your listeners. Yeah, absolutely, it's very disappointing. I suppose, first of all, they could have been avoided, in my view. First of all, if we could talk about the port and the docklands there, 356 affordable cost rental properties. I think it would have been significant as a starting point on the development of the port. But one thing that I suppose scuppered that development was the Cerveso. And just enlighten your listeners on the Cerveso. A Cerveso basically is an area within the docklands that construction can't happen because of its proximity to oil tankers or flammable liquids. And these are right across the country. And so I suppose there's a big question is why did the LDA go in for planning on a site that they knew was within the Cerveso? I mean, this is something that should have been addressed from the outset before any development was done at all or any planning permission. So I think there's been a significant amount of money wasted here on consultants, on planning. And the reality is that what the fundamental thing here is, unless they sort out the Cerveso, move it out to some other area away from the port, we could see that this could significantly impede further developments of the port. So, as I say...
3: Can they move it?
2: Well, absolutely, they can move it. I mean, I was just talking to a colleague of mine yesterday, looking at areas like Sarasaville or other areas further out that it could be put. But the reality is, I think Minister Canning is coming in to meet us next week in relation to the port. And I think one thing that will be asked of him is that he addresses the Cerveso situation. This is European legislation. The HSA, the Health and Safety Authority, raised the flag to the LDA that they had serious concerns about this planning, and it still went ahead. There was a significant amount of money spent, and now it looks like it's dead in the water. And the reality is that's a lot of properties that Galway City needs for young people looking to get on the property ladder.
1: Is it all the LDA's fault in this regard?
2: Well, I think they didn't do the research properly. They didn't box that off. I think that should have been boxed off at the outset. There's no question about that. And I think that, you know, it's unforgivable that the amount of money that was put into this development, planning, consultants, and now we see that it ain't going to happen. And as I say, it won't happen until the Cerveso is addressed. And that is the situation.
1: Do city planners not have a role in this as well? Could they not have informed the LDA at an early stage of this if they were the ones who ultimately refused this?
2: Well, I mean, the city planners, I've raised this a number of months ago, and I even raised it in the June meeting in the University College Galway, the University of Galway, in relation. The chair of the Harbour Board was there. They said at the time they couldn't discuss it because it was a live application. And now we find that the Galway City Council now in the last week have turned it down, and it's now looking like it's not going to get a go ahead.
1: Mm. Well, I know from being down there at the fuel protest there in recent weeks, it'd be very hard to move all those fuel storage tankers from the docks area.
2: Well, I mean, it's a significant body of work. There's no question about that.
1: How long would that take?
2: Well, I mean, it's hard to put a timeline on it. But what I would say, John, unless we address this now and look at it, we're in a situation where, in my view, that any development of the port could be implications for it. Mm. And so I think they really need to address this. And this is something I will be bringing up with Minister Canning when he comes to the next week to City Hall to meet the public representatives.
1: Millions of gallons of oil come in there on big shippers, as we found out during the fuel process. So would it be suitable to put something like that out in Connemara with the road networks out there?
2: Well, I mean, I just gave you one example there. I mean, listen, I think that there would have to be due diligence done to see what was the best possible site. But I think the port is vital for the economic development of our city. And I think that is something that we've been talking about for many, many years. And I believe that if we want to develop that port and see significant work being done in that port over the next number of years, we need to see the Cerveso issue definitely dealt with.
1: Mm. It's a big blow as well in terms of cost, rental and social homes for the city, which we know there's a shortage of 3,500. At the current rate, it's going to take many decades to meet that.
2: Yeah, listen, you know, I think that as a local authority, for example, I think we've a lot of work to do to up our game in relation to delivery. We haven't been in the last number of years. I believe that we've done reasonably okay, but not to the level we should be doing. And I think that's something that has to be addressed as well. And I think the chief executive, I've spoken to him about this. I think he's determined. He's 2 years in the job now. I think he's determined that he wants to really kind of get the housing part working and get delivery of social and affordable and cost rental. And I think that's vital.
1: Your colleagues in government very much put the blame at local authorities in this regard, saying that the money is there and available to build this type of housing. Do you accept that blame?
2: I think, you know, in fairness, I think the money has been provided. I think whatever reason, not just Galway City Council or Galway County Council, but in other local authorities, I think that maybe it's down to planning issues, down to judicial reviews or whatever it is. The process has been slow. So we need to work on that and to make sure that we get a faster delivery.
1: And some people have put the blame on city councils as well, objecting to social housing developments. An example was given over in the west side of the city where there was two private developments granted permission and the social housing down the road was not granted due to the not being sustainability in the network. Do you accept that maybe perhaps city councils need to take a look at themselves in terms of what they're approving and not approving?
2: Well, I think there has to be an overall a balance on the approvals. There's no question about that. And I think that, you know, I think that socially, we should see a mix of social and affordable, social, private, I think right across the board, right across the city. And I think that, you know, there's a need for all various aspects of housing.
1: In relation to Merlin, there's also some refusals there, Councillor Chavis.
2: Well, it's not really refusal. What happened was in 2022, we approved, Galway City Council approved that we would put in a development of over 107 units, mostly affordable. 80% of that was affordable for Merlin Park in the back of, I suppose, back of Merlin Park, backing onto, say, the John Paul Centre. We have a site there. And it was going to be the first kind of affordable housing development in the east of the city. And over the last, you know, couple of years, obviously there's been a huge amount of momentum to try to get this built by all public reps on the east side. But the reality is that one of the reasons we were told at the time that it was slowed, the process was slowed down, was because the water capacity, we're waiting for the Merlin Pumping Station to get the expansion. That got the expansion, so we thought, listen, the development will be starting very soon. I think we allocated about, from the local authority, about 3.5 million towards the development. But now, in the last couple of weeks, we were told that when they dug some trenches on the site, that they found archaeology artefacts different artifacts, and now that's completely put the whole project to a halt. They're now gone to Belfast for analysis. That could take up to 6 months. And so we don't know where we're going with the site. I mean, if they go in further into the site and excavate it, what further are they going to find? But I suppose what I'm saying here is that this really something that should be done 5 years ago, because of the site's close proximity to Merlin Castle, this was a possibility that it could happen. So I suppose that's something I think that could have been avoided if they looked at this a number of years ago on excavating or doing some trials on the site to see if there was any issues with archaeology findings.
1: I suppose planners and people doing this work on the ground make the point that you have to wait till certain stages of the process before you can do this. So is it a process issue rather than an incompetency issue?
2: I think it's a bit of both. I think that it's, you know, it's definitely a bit of both, but I mean, I think that's was it avoidable? I think that the reality is, I think maybe this could have been done sooner. Now we're now in a situation, talking to Housing Capital and Galway City Council, that they're looking at an alternative site for an affordable scheme on the east of the city.
1: Yeah. So at best, this is a pause. At worst, you have to start from scratch again.
2: That's the way it looks. We have to see what the outcome is of the findings on the site over the last couple of weeks.
1: It's a delicate balance, though, because you want to preserve and protect our heritage in this country and go through all the statutory things that go along with that. But there's also people there who are crying out for a roof over their head. That balance, is it a difficult one to stomach sometimes as a councillor?
2: I think it is, you know, but I mean, I think you're right saying there is a huge demand. And, you know, we talk about the social housing output within the city, and, you know, in the east side, there has been, you know, a good few developments in the last 2 to 3 years delivered. But I think the big thing is the affordable aspect and the cost rental. You have that squeezed middle, young couples that are working, that are over the threshold for social housing, but can't get a mortgage, and they're looking for an affordable house, are looking for a cost rental. So we have to really deliver them. And if you look at now in them, say the LDA and the docks development, and also look at the Merlin there, you're probably talking over 450 units come to a stall. So that's, I suppose, that's disheartening.
1: Do we need to bypass a lot of planning if we're going to deliver the amount of social, cost rental and affordable homes we need here in Galway City? That's the call coming from a lot of quarters there that say, if we do things like we do for modular homes for people seeking international protection, where we can build that in 6 months, if we were to apply that same thing to the housing emergency more generally, we could actually deliver a lot of homes in a very short period of time. Or would that be going against planning guidelines, or is that something you'd like at a local level, because government seem to be reluctant to going that level?
2: Well, I think you know, in my view, there is a lot of red tape, and I think that's something that could be certainly looked at. And I think, well, listen, we have to stay within planning guidelines, but what I would say is maybe there is an argument that we could look at reducing the amount of red tape that's causing impediments in relation to building.
1: Okay. I also want to talk to you about a development in Dooishka. Tell us a bit about this project, open for submissions.
2: Yeah, so basically this site was bought a number of years ago by the DRA, which is Dooishka Roscommon, the Development Committee, for the community. It's a 3-acre site. It's in front of the current tennis courts and pitches in Dooishka Park. This, I suppose, site has been on the radar for a while now. And finally, last Friday, we saw the submission and the planning application going in. This will be in the region of a 6 to 8 million development. It consists of a new preschool, a new community centre, and a new all-weather facility. And it'll be significant, excuse me, it'll be a significant investment for the area. It'll be a significant improvement on our facilities there. This aligns obviously with the investment by Galway City Council on a brand new skate park there recently, and work being done on pitches and floodlighting at the moment as well. So I think this will be a state-of-the-art facility when this is all developed. But as I say, this will be a community development. It'll be funded by the community, and I think, I know, it'll be a real game changer for the area.
1: And people can do submissions as of this week, is it?
2: Yeah, absolutely. Anybody wants to make any submissions, it's open for submissions now, as I say. But I think that this development, it'll be excellent for the area. And I think that, you know, it's something that it's been, I suppose, a lot of people in the area, as you know, it's 46 nationalities in Dúishkerás Cam. We have a very multicultural community there, and there's been a lot of, you know, people looking for a community centre, for example, that they, all the different communities can use for their own events. All-weather pitch, obviously, for multi-sport, which is vital. And the preschool. Preschool has been a prefabricated preschool for the last number of years, and now we will have a solid structural preschool there, which will be great for the area.
1: So because the huge community need on the ground, you're probably hopeful of not many objections to this?
2: Yeah, I hope so. I hope that there won't be, because I think this is only a positive development for the area. And I think that, you know, my own point of view, talking to residents, talking to community groups, there's a huge, huge appetite for this.
1: Okay. We also have one of your councillor colleagues coming on the programme later on, Labour councillor for the city, Helen Ogbu, the new mayor of Galway, to talk about her next year and her term as mayor, but also a number of other issues as well. She has been subject to a lot of racist abuse online, and there's even claims from the Labour Party of intimidatory behaviour from a media organisation as well. What is the feeling of city councillors to the whole situation with the mayor?
2: I think that there's no question, John, that the city council, all 18 councillors are fully behind Mayor Ogbu. She's a fantastic woman. I've known her for many years, even before I got into politics and she got into politics. I've known her for many, many years. And the reality is, what's happened over the last couple of weeks is absolutely unacceptable. And it's really, really disgusting to see the comments online that are being put up. And people are, you know, can be very, very cruel. And I just think that, you know, if it was anybody else, it's because of the colour of her skin that she's been intimidated this way. And journalists to call to her house and knock on her door and bang at her door trying to speak to her. Photographer outside as well. I mean, it's not acceptable. I mean, I spoke to her the night it happened, and she was very, very traumatised. And, you know, you can understand why. That particular journalist that was there, he actually rang me that day to find out where she was. I was in the middle of a meeting in Galway City Council, and I said, I have no idea where Mayor Ogbu is because I don't know her diary. And I just left her that. But like, they were ringing other public reps trying to find her location, then turned up at her house. It's not acceptable. And I will tell you now that every councillor, bar none, are 100% behind her. And she got elected by the people in a democratic process. She also got elected by her colleagues unanimously at the mayoral election a couple of weeks ago. And she will serve her time out as mayor. I've no question about that, because we will be behind her 100%.
1: Speaking of my journalist cap on, sometimes in journalism you have to do things you're not that comfortable with in order to give people the right to reply, which is an important right, and it's an important part of the journalistic process. And sometimes you do have to knock on people's doors. We've seen it with many media organisations. I've had to do it myself, where you've had to knock on someone's door in order to give them the right to reply, which is an important right. I understand the Labour Party gave a statement, but there is an argument there that the journalist was simply trying to get the right reply from Mayor Ogbu.
2: Yeah, but I don't believe invasion of privacy. I think calling to her door, not banging on her door, and you going into her neighbour's houses looking to see where she was, in my view, that goes over the line, John. You know, I don't accept that. I think that
1: there's nothing against journalists knocking on someone's door.
2: I'm not saying that. But what I'm saying is, I'm going to give you my personal point of view. My personal point of view, I think that's an invasion of privacy. Especially going to her neighbours, knocking on her neighbour's door to see where she is. That's not acceptable in my view. But the reality is...
1: So that should that be changed in law, or would that infringe on the freedom of the press?
2: Well, I don't know. I mean, that's something that's supposed to have to be a debate about. But what I would say is that, you know, Mayor Ogbu will be coming on later on in your show. I think she'll very clearly set out her situation, and but what I will tell you, as a colleague and as a person that knows Mayor Ogbu for many years, she's a very, very good councillor, number one. She's a good person. And what I would say is that we, as councillors, are all behind her.
1: All right, Fianna Fáil Councillor Alan Cheevers, thanks for joining us on Galway Talks this morning. Coming back, it's the final hours for the CEO change of mind deadline. We'll be joined by Fiona Kelly of ATU. You're listening to Galway Bay FM and this is Galway Talks with John Morley. Some of the texts and WhatsApps coming in to 086-3833-553. He announced this today that the Kilcuna Carlestrand Group water scheme are giving notice that there will be a temporary outage of water in the Carlestrand area, affecting the areas of Behemore, Imone, New Village, Mossfort, Curran, Killour and the Ballin Tlevla area for some time today due to a burst main and essential upgrade works of the Kilcuna Carlestrand Group water scheme. Apologies to all concerned for the inconvenience caused. The listener says, avoid clear Galway, shocking half hour stuck in traffic. This caller says, John, does council achievers accept that Galway City Council and Borplanalla ignore the facts that the ring road is breaking European laws regards emissions in the city? That major issue is why this road cannot be built in the city. The elected representatives need to educate themselves on European law, and that's why the LDA ignored the danger of building near oil tanks. This caller says, we should be able to vote for our mayor. It's the politicians who pick it, not the people. Another listener says, why would a journalist doorstep a politician over a typo on a website? It's intimidation, in my opinion. No one cares when Helen arrived here or what year her husband died. We only care about all the work she's done since adopting Galway as her new home, says this caller. Keep your texts and WhatsApps coming into us on 086-3833-553. Now, the time is running out for Leaving Cert students to rethink their future, with the CEO change of mind deadline closing at 5 o'clock this evening. It's a final opportunity for applicants to add, remove or reorder their course choices before first round offers are issued later this summer. With the exams now behind them, many students are taking one last look at their options, and guidance experts say it's important to choose courses based on genuine interests and career goals rather than predicted points. We'll have advice on making those final decisions before the deadline passes, because we're joined on the programme now by Fiona Kelly, who's a marketing manager at ATU. Fiona, good morning and thanks for joining us on the programme today. The Leaving Cert is well behind us now, and it's the final chance for students to change their mind with the CEO.
3: Good morning, John, and thanks for having me on. That's correct. So today, the change of mind facility closes at 5 p.m. The 1st of July. So after this, no further course changes can be made by somebody who's put a CAO application in for the September entry to university.
1: Do many people take up that chance, that final chance before this evening?
3: Yeah, you would see a lot of movement and preferences in the last 10 days of the change of mind facility being open. So for, say from about the 21st, 22nd of June, right the way to the 1st of July. And that could be multifaceted. Maybe a student who's done their Leaving Certificate has decided, well, do you know what? I actually really now need to lock in and think about my choices. But it could be somebody who's really right to the wire in terms of the timeline, thinking, I really don't know what I want to do.
1: What are the options and advice you can give to students who are going through that thought process?
3: Yeah, so what I would say to anybody who has a CAO application in today would be to go in and look at your choices. So go into the CAO system and get a look. You can look at your statement of choices for both your Level 8 and your Level 6, 7 options. Go in and have a look at what you've put in there in terms of the options from number 1 to right the way to number 10. And again, really look at, is this my genuine order of preference? And like that means that, is my dream course my number one? Regardless of points, have I got my dream course as my number one option on that list? Really, really important to think about that. Also, maybe if you're a parent or a guardian or somebody supporting someone making their choices, take a look to make sure they've filled out their Level 8 and their Level 6, 7 list, because the points tend to be lower for the 6, 7 program option, but they're all always a pathway to the Level 8. So for someone who has maybe a young person who's made an application, just take a look to see, you know, what options they've put in. Have they filled out both sections of the CAO? It's free to use, you know, so it's free to move these things around. But today is that last day. And again, I suppose if anybody is having a kind of little maybe crisis of conscience and thinking, well, I don't know if I'm really even, if it's engineering for me versus business or it's science over design, the student should really be looking in this last day and saying, right, research that course you've got as your number one. Can I see myself doing that for the next 3 to 4 years? Is it really me? And you can go onto the websites of the various universities and have a quick look to see, could I see myself in year 1, year 2, year 3? So have a good bit of, I suppose, time even this morning. Maybe take half an hour and have a little look at those choices.
1: Yeah, should everyone take a look over, Fiona? Is it easy to make a mistake?
3: Well, it's not easy to make a mistake, to be fair, because they'll send you a statement back after you've amended any choices in terms of the CAO. But definitely just to make sure that, you know, you have a programme and order preference. And I'll give a good example, I suppose. At ATU, we would have nursing available in our Castlebar Mayo campus and our St Angela's and Sligo campus, and we have it in Letterkenny. And often what we find is you might have a student who's put general nursing to number one when really mental health nursing is their preference, their real dream course. So it's the likes of that you should be looking at. You know, you might have mental health nursing then as your number two. And after today, that's it, that they're locked in those choices. So it's really going in and just making sure, is everything as I want it to be at this point in time?
1: When will we have the white smoke from the different universities for our students?
3: Okay, so all of, I suppose there's different rounds. So mature students will be getting their offer next week. So a mature student will get an offer a couple of months ahead, actually, of the normal leave and cert student. Students who are doing the further education or a PLC course at their ETB centres, so you have Galway Roscommon ETB, Mayo Sligo Leitrim, and you've Donegal ETB within our regions, John, they would be getting their offer in early August. But the leave and cert student will be getting an offer around the 26th of August, so the latter part of August, just after, a couple of days after they get the leave and cert results. At ATU, we actually are hosting an information day on the day after the 27th of August at three of our campus locations. They're Galway City, Dublin Road, our Sligo campus and Letterkenny campus, where students can come in from 11 a.m. to 2 p.m. and just speak to someone in person about the choice that they get, because sometimes they may be like, oh gosh, I need advice, I don't know whether to accept or to reject, or what do I do? And we host an information day on the 27th. So there's different stages depending on the type of applicant you are. Mature students next week, as I said, the FE PLC learner, the following month, early August, and the normal leave and cert standard student will be the latter part of August.
1: Fiona Kelly, the marketing manager of ATU, thank you for joining us on Galway Talks this
3: morning. Thanks, John.
1: I have some breaking news in sport, though, and we're joined by John Mulligan from the sports department. And John, it seems like Galway's loss is Galway United's gain.
4: Yeah, it is. It looks like Conor Gleeson's going to get more games in Pier Stadium before the year is out. It's been confirmed by the club that the former Galway United player, remember, Gleeson did play for United in the past, and the current Galway GAA goalkeeper, Conor Gleeson, has joined the club as short-term goalkeeping cover. And this is due to Evan Watt being recalled by Swansea City during his loan agreement. Other news, Arthur Parker has completed his loan spell. He's also returned to Swansea City, and Conor Barrett has extended his loan agreement from Barnsley until the end of the season. And also an announcement as well from the club, Galway United have welcomed Lee Kavanagh, who joins from Bohemians on a loan deal until the end of the season. So, yep, Conor Gleeson, former Galway United player, current Galway GAA goalkeeper, has rejoined Galway United, and he will be short-term goalkeeping cover.
1: Will he get game time?
4: I've no doubt. With Evan Watts gone, Evan Watts was the first choice Galway United goalkeeper, so it's probably left John Caulfield with a little bit of a dilemma, because there was no word of Watts going back to Swansea. Everyone thought he was going to be staying for the rest of the season, and United are playing St Pat's away from home on Friday night, so he might be getting his chance on Friday evening. We'll see.
1: All right, John Mulligan, thanks for that update here on Galway Talk. Still, that's coming to the programme today. Hearing next that the Gaeltacht Housing Group, Bonu, warns that new planning rules could make it harder for Irish speakers to build. We'll be discussing that with Dunica O'Halia after news at 10. Majinwa, Awinchna Galiva.
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1: Mostly cloudy this morning with rain or drizzle developing. In the afternoon, there'll be patches of drizzle, mist and hill fog. A band of more persistent rain will push in from the northwest during the evening, with highest temperatures of 15 to 19 degrees. And cloudy at first tonight with rain and drizzle becoming patchier as it gradually clears eastwards and some clear spells developing. Lowest temperatures of 11 to 13 degrees. 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A Gaeltacht Housing Campaign group is warning that proposed new planning rules could make it even more difficult for Irish speakers to build homes in Gaeltacht communities. Bonu says the plans being considered by government would require applicants to have lived within 3 kilometres of a proposed site for at least 5 years to qualify for planning permission. The group argues the proposal could actually be more restrictive than existing rules in parts of Connemara, and is calling for a separate Gaeltacht planning policy to be published for public consultation. We're joined now by Dunica O'Halia, who will discuss with us why campaigners believe that the proposals could threaten the future of Irish-speaking communities. Dunica is a Gaelic actress and a member of Bonu. Dunica, good morning and thanks for joining us on Galway Talks this morning. What was your reaction when news came through of these new rules for one-off rural housing?
6: Well, we were waiting a long time for this, John, and when we came out here yesterday, we were amazed at some of the provisions within it, and one of the provisions you mentioned yourself there is that establish a right to build a one-off house, you would have to do it within 3 kilometres of the place that you were living and brought up in, etc., etc. Now that's very tight because we know on the ground you might be lucky to get a suitable site within 3 kilometres of where you were brought up, but in a lot of cases you wouldn't, and you'd have to go outside that because sites aren't that suitable sites for building are not that plentiful, and your family may not have any site, and you may have to go and purchase a site, and you may have to go well outside the 3 kilometres. In fact, that is much more, that is stricter than what has been enforced by Galway County Council at the moment, which I understand is 10 kilometres. So that's one of the things that we would be anxious about, and that needs to be changed. There are a few other things, and there are some good things in this, and there's no doubt about it, and it should make it a bit easier for people to be able to get planning permission and not to be refused on the basis that they don't have a housing need. I think it is kind of, it seems to be widening the basis for establishing whether somebody has a housing need or not. They're talking now about local social or economic needs. And one of the things that we would argue is that it should be seen as a social need. If a couple, for example, who want to live in an Irish-speaking area and bring up their kids through Irish and send them to an Irish-speaking school in the Gaeltacht and be surrounded by other houses that where their kids have been brought up through Irish, that is a social need that these parents would have, and that should be recognised specifically. So that's one of the things that we would like to have clarified for us, I suppose, that the linguistic needs of people has to be taken into account as well. But one of the most, one of the thing that alarmed us most is that in the case of estates to be built in Gaeltacht areas, and this would apply to places like Spittal, for example, and the Forbacha, where there's a lot of estates built at the moment, and Spittal, where there's a lot of land has been recently zoned for housing. That it's actually reducing the percentage of houses that would be kept for Irish speakers or would be reserved for people who can demonstrate an ability of Irish. Now, that sounds very strange to us, because the whole idea of this
1: To what degree, Dunica, to what degree is it reducing that capacity?
6: Well, for example, if you take a Koshariga area, the Koshariga area is a local planning, is a local planning, language planning area. And at the moment, is 80% of the houses in any estate being built from Furbo out to Carrow, you could say, 80% of the houses would be subject to a planning clause, or people would have to demonstrate that they're able to speak Irish to the county council, and that has been enforced by Galway County Council. Now, if that was that would actually be reduced to 58% under these regulations. So you'd go from 80% to 58%. Now, that's not acceptable, to say the truth. I don't know how this managed to get through the Department of the Gaeltacht, and that the Minister for the Gaeltacht can stand over this. And it needs to be that needs to be revised, because that could do severe damage to the prospects of the Irish language in Gaeltacht areas, in Koshariga particularly, where there's a lot of pressure on the language already because it's so close to Galway City, and where there is a demand for the building of estates, be the small or big, so we need to have another look at that. And we've been in contact with the local TDs, etc., asking them to ask the minister to have a look at this again, and that there should be a kind of proper consultation. There's no consultation about this, by the way, and there should be proper consultation so that this will be. The flaws in this particular document, that they will be ironed out, because we want a document that's sturdy, that's worthwhile, that it does what it says in the tin, which is to protect and enhance the linguistic heritage of the Gaeltacht areas. That's what we want the document to do. We don't want it to actually reduce the provisions that are already in county development plans for the preservation of the Gaeltacht Duct.
4: Okay. In relation to the five-year rule that people need to have lived for at least 5 years in that area, is that a bone of contention at all, Dunica?
6: Well, there seems to be kind of a bit of an anomaly here as well, because it does say that, and the 5 years, and it is, yeah, because, I mean, people, we've got some clarification on that. It doesn't mean that you need to be living 5 years continuously before you apply for planning permission. It seems that you need to have shown that you have lived 5 years. If you were brought up in the area, you obviously have lived 5 years and probably 15 years, if not more, in the area. So that seems to be clarified now, that it is 5 years that you have lived in the area, but it doesn't mean that that's 5 years is the 5 years before you apply for planning permission.
4: So school enrollment, for example, could prove that you lived in an area.
6: Absolutely, yeah. School enrollment, for example, would prove that you lived in the area, or if you have, yeah. And however, that doesn't seem to apply then if somebody from an Irish speaker from another Gaeltacht area is applying for planning permission, for example, in Connemara. Somebody from, let's say, from Tyrellin, if they were applying for planning permission from Connemara, it doesn't seem that there's any 5 years rule applying to those, which seems very strange, that it should apply to the local people, but not apply for people who are Tyrellin. Now, why do I mention Tyrellin? Because Tyrellin officially is designated a Gaeltacht area. Now, we would argue that you need to build up a critical mass of Irish speakers in any Irish-speaking area to maintain the language as the language of the community. And that committed Irish speakers, who can prove that they're committed Irish speakers, who want to move to the Gaeltacht, to an Irish-speaking area in the Gaeltacht, from any part of the country, should be entitled to make a case that they be given planning permission in an Irish speaking area, rather than saying it should be restricted to people coming from a designated Gaeltacht area. So why wouldn't a person from Renmore, for example, or Salt Hill, or any of the other areas in Galway City who are Irish speakers and now want to settle down in an Irish speaking area, why should they not be entitled to the same as somebody living in Tyrellin or Knocknacarra? Just because Knocknacarra and Tyrellin are Irish-speaking areas, they're no more Irish-speaking, by the way, than Renmore or Salt Hill, if you look at the statistics. But this seems to be a kind of an anomaly in the document as well. So this is one of the things that we'd like to kind of have sorted out. Now, it is interesting, the Minister for the Gaeltacht was on Radio na Gaeltacht this morning, and he says there would be consultation. However, the Minister for Housing was on RTE News yesterday evening, and he says there won't be any consultation, that this is just going to be implemented and there will be kind of some checking with regard to environmental issues with Europe, but that there will be no consultation. Now, there has to be consultation because we cannot allow this very faulty document to be adopted, and county council has been required to implement this if adopted, because it would actually could do damage in the long term to the prospects of Irish as a community language in the few surviving Irish-speaking Gaeltacht areas we have.
4: Were you surprised to see the Gaeltacht planning rules as part of this national planning statement for rural areas?
6: That was not the intention. What was promised in the programme for government in January 2024, the programme was of 2024, 2025, 2025, I think. What was promised in the programme for government was that there would be a separate one issued for the Gaeltacht areas. That was what was promised. In fact, in November last year, November 2025, the new national housing plan was published, and that stated quite specifically that there would be a national planning statement for rural areas published this year, and that at the beginning of next year there would be a separate national planning statement for Gaeltacht areas would be published at the beginning of 2027. Now, between for some reason or other, they decided to lump in the Gaeltacht one with the rural one, and we've had it kind of a mess now as a result. So what we're asking for really is at this stage. That they at least the Gaeltacht element of this particular plan, this national planning statement, that at least the Gaeltacht element would be looked at again and re-evaluated in terms of whether or not it's going to enhance the Gaeltacht and whether it's going to make it easier for Irish speakers to get planning permission in the Gaeltacht, that be looked at, and that nothing in it should diminish in any way the provisions that are already in place by various county councils, Galway County Councils in particular, for protecting the Irish language in the case of estates being built in Gaeltacht areas.
1: Mona will ahru ar na rila ka planol shotanaka an mai gael gori sa Gaeltacht fwy vru?
6: Well, ta gael gori sa Gaeltacht fwy vru hanafain. 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
6: Well, ta... 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
1: If there isn't that separation of the Gaeltacht planning rules from the national planning statement for rural areas and a bit of, I suppose, submissions and cooperation with the Gaeltacht department and Gael Gori and people in the Gaeltacht, will yourselves in Bonu be holding demonstrations like you have in the past to try and get support to your cause?
6: Well, we'll wait. We'll see. We're looking for meetings first. We're looking for a meeting with the department, with the minister for the Gaeltacht, so that we can discuss this with him. And we've sent letters to the minister. I've sent off a letter this morning from Bonu, drawing his attention to the anomalies in it with regard to the housing estates, and asking him that this would be subject to review. So that these flaws can be ironed out. No, if we don't get a hearing, of course, we'd probably have to resort to some kind of demonstrations and marches and pickets, etc., etc. But for the moment, we're hoping that reason will prevail, and that the Department of the Gaeltacht and the Minister for the Gaeltacht will see the merit in our argument that this needs to be looked at and needs to be reviewed before it is put in implemented.
1: Donna Cohalia, Gaeltacht activist and Bonu member, Gormila Mahagat, Asukta Nagaliv Shah.
6: Gormila Mahatin.
1: Coming back this morning, farmers say that fuel tax extension doesn't go far enough. We'll be discussing that with Rosemary McDonough of the IFA. You're listening to Galway Bay FM, and this is Galway Talks with John Morey. Now, the government's decision to extend fuel excise cuts until September has been welcomed by motorists, but farm organisations say it does very little to ease pressure on agriculture. While the reductions on petrol and diesel have been given a temporary reprieve, the Irish Farmers Association says the real issue is the carbon tax, which continues to drive up the cost of running tractors and other agricultural machinery. Farmers argue that the announcement won't make a meaningful difference to their day-to-day costs, and to discuss this, we're joined on the programme this morning by Rosemary McDonough, who is the Galway National Council rep for the IFA. Rosemary, good morning and thanks for joining us on Galway Talks this morning. The extension of the fuel excise cuts from government, will it not do anything for farmers?
7: Look, we have to acknowledge the extension that has come at the moment. And I mean, yes, I mean, we are happy that it has come out and welcome it. But at the same time, the biggest part is the carbon tax. So, I mean, we would hope that that would be addressed as well. That's really a disproportionate tax on farmers and on rural Ireland. And it was meant to affect change, but it hasn't really, because there's no viable alternative to diesel tractors on the market at the moment. So that's